The Satsangam is where we learn about karma, which is true karma from Guru Granth Sahib. So there's two. This is Vichitati Bhavraki Karamsala. That Vaheguru within the earth created the Karamsala, which is the place of learning about spirituality. So there's two Karamsalas and two judgments. On the worldly and personal side, there's good actions. A Dharmi person is known as a good person. You can, in India, they will use that. Atarmi Vandasa. If he wasn't a good person, Atarmi Sikha. Without karma. And Guru Nanak Ji, when they went to Mecca, they were asked this question. They said, who will get into heaven? Well, Nanak, look in your book and tell us who will get into heaven. Is it a Hindu or a Muslim? And Guru Nanak Ji said, Shubh Amala will get judged. Shubh Amala means the right action. So now, we understand that the Gurbani is not about having a religious title, it's about doing something, doing good action. What we earn in this world. And it's not about these false pride about caste as well. A lot of people say, well, I'm a jag, I'm lucky. Some people in those times said, I'm a Brahmin, I'll get into heaven. Some people said, I'm a Muslim, I'll get into heaven. Maharaj said, no, it's all about actions. If we, the Punjabi people have heard of Bulle Shah, famous poet, Muslim poet, he's a Sufi, and we've all heard about Shaheed Bhagat Singh. Shaheed Bhagat Singh. If you watch the movie with Shaheed Bhagat Singh, when he's sitting there, all but he's singing a gana like a Sufi, this is the song that he sings, I remember this, and he says he will take Amala in the Bede Hone. Hone in the Bede, he's sending the Jaj Kuchin. In that place, your Amala, your Shubh Amala are going to be judged, and no one will ask you your caste. No one will care 2 seconds what your caste was, how much money you earned, what kind of car you had, what kind of house you had. So the first clue that gives us is, well, what are we doing about our life? Are we actually living up with Shubh Amala, or are we collecting as much money as we can, and it's not going to go with us? So Guru Nanak Dev Ji is telling us that in this world, we have responsibilities as a human being to do the right action, to be dharmic. And also, in this world, actually, Guru Nanak Dev Ji says that in Kaljug, there is no dharma. Everybody is forgotten dharma. Kumara says in Gurbani, Kal Kaati Raja Kasai Tarang Pank Kar Padaya Pudriya. That in this world, Kaljug is like a knife. And the kings, the people that rule over us, you might say, from the lowest level, mid level, all the way up to the national level, they are like Kasai. Kasai Hamadra Barzai. He's the one who is the butcher. So the Kaljug becomes a knife as a dark force. And the kings of this world exploit the people, like butchers. And what's happened to Tarang? Tarang has become into a bird, punk. And what is it now? It's flown away. Tarang became a birdie, gets some wings, and it flew off. There's no more Tarang. Mara says, Kool Amahavis Sat Chandrama, Dise Nani, Kehajariya. Guru Sahib says, the world is like a dark, moonless night. And truth is like the Chandrama, the moon. But there's no more moon to be seen. It's a moonless night. And actually, Mara says, I've gone, where is it going? Where are we going to find this sun? So, even in the Panchayari, we can understand that if karam, righteousness, good actions, come from daya. So the first Panchayara is daya. Oh, karam, daya kapu. Karam is what we want, that's supporting the world, and the father of karam is daya. So first Panchayara is daya. Then comes tamasya. Justice and righteousness comes from compassion. And the cause actually is Guru Gobind Singh wants to set up karma in this world. And Guru Gobind Singh himself in their body said quite clearly that he has come to establish karma. Taram Chalavan, Sant Ubara. That's why they came to this earth. Hum ekar jagat ko aaye, taram he, Gurudev Pratman. That why Guru sent them to set up karma. And even in asking Guru Arjan Dev Ji Pasha Bani, Gurbani tells us what do we want to achieve? It's a Haleti Raj. The word people don't know what Haleti means. Haleti means compassion. The person who's compassionate is Haleti person. And Guru Sahib wants us to set up a Haleti Raj, a world which is ruled by compassion. It says, Mun Hukam Hoa Mehrwan Da. The order has come of that Mehrwan, Sahib Mehrwan, has made a hukam. What is a hukam? Or hukam hua, Mehrwan Da, Bad Koi Na Kise Ranyan Da. What means is,
Let no one chase after somebody else. Let no one bother anybody else. Let there be justice. Sab sukhali uthya yeh hua haleni rajya. Let everybody abide in peace. Sukhali, sukhnar. This is haleni rajya. This is the mission of the Khalsa Panth. The Khalsa Panth is set up this place where there is justice and there is righteousness for everybody. So Tarak here is good actions at a national level, at a global level. The Khalsa Panth has come to set up Tarak as well. They set up across the whole world, Dev Dev Pati. The Dev means everybody's got food, everybody's got clothing, everybody's got education, and then Dev means everybody's got justice, everybody's got equal human rights. This is what we want to do, Edi Fatih Bhubay, of the whole Fatih. So even being political is a Sikh duty. A Sikh shouldn't just try to be sun. We have to be Miri and Piri. This is our hukum by Guruji. And Guru Gobind Singh himself said, Kshatri ko putho, the Brahmin ko nahi. I'm not a son of a Brahmin. Brahmin is a person who is somebody who is only focused upon spirituality. Maharaj says, no, I'm the son of a Kshatri. Kshatri means a warrior. Because Guru Tegh Bahadur was brave with the sword. He was a Kshatri as well. Even if you look at India, Bhimsa, son of Ganga, a great warrior, one of the major players in Mahabharata, he himself, when he was dying, he had a bite, he could choose when he dies. On his deathbed, he's got so many arrows, he's lying on a bed of arrows. But he can choose the power to die. Krishna blesses him with the power to not feel the pain. And what does he do next? He gives a big discourse on Dharma. What is the right way to behave in this world? What is the kshatri? What is the right action? And now, what happens is that we break those Dharmas like that. The Indian place is supposed to be the home of Dharma. In that place, they throw away Dharma for the sake of political expediency. What they want now, 2 days, 2 weeks, 1 year, 10 years, they'll break any Dharma they have. What's happened all over India since 1984? They threw away all the rights of the individual for the sake of the country. You know, they forgot about what was happening with the individual person. And they only cared about the country should stay together. So people's rights were exploited. But look at the father of India, Bhimsa. They call him Bhim Pita. That's what they call it. You know what he said, Bhishma Pita? He says that when he faced a woman on the battlefield, he put down his weapon. Because his thought was he would never fight against a woman. Nowadays, their people, they don't care about these dharmas at all, they break them. So the second part, now let's go to the second part of dharma, spirituality. Dharma does not just mean the right actions. So Sanatji, a lot of people in our path will tell you, I'm a good person, why would I go to hell? Because dharma is twofold. Even if you do the right actions, but you don't do nam japana, Maharaj tells the beginning, the first shabd read out by Guru Pasha, that bin simran, jo jeevan balna sarv tasya jari. The life of that simran is like that of a snake. No matter how many good actions we do, if we don't come back to connect to our Creator, our Vaheguru, we waste this life. And Guru Arjan Pasha again, Naraswak, they're going to read later on this evening. They will read out these beautiful words. Maharaj will say, Asam Mahalla Panjava, Paying Parapat, Manam Devriya, Gopin the Milan, Ki Eva Delivery. Our God is very good, they know now. Men saw Sanjata, Pajan gave us now. Sanjan Lak of Jatarke, Janam Prithajal, Prithajal, Rang of Maya. If we get trapped in Maya, this human life which has been given to us as a hukum, as a gift to meet Vaheguru, will get wasted. We are here to meet Vaheguru. Gobind Milan Ki Ehe Devi Bariya. This is our chance to meet with Vaheguru. So we have a mission. And Guru Nanak Dev Maharaj, in their shabad, they talk about the four states of human life. The first state, they say, is in the womb. Inside the garb, the child is doing simran. The second stage is like a child growing up. We don't know what's going on, we start to realize slightly a bit about life. The third stage is when we are jawan, where we can actually do something. The fourth stage is death. So all of this life, from now on, we're in jawani. Until we die, we're in the third stage. What happens in that third stage? Guru Arjan says, Har ka naam na chete prani, bikal paya sang maya. You didn't know the name of Vaheguru, you become confused with maya. Tan suratta, jopan matta, ehla jalam kawaya. You were stuck in
well, you were stuck in your youth. You enjoyed your youth, you went to look so nice and pretty, you forgot about Vaheguru. Ehla jaram gawai, you wasted this life with no meaning. Then Maharaj explains, Tarah seti vapara ito, karma ito me. You didn't make taram your vapara. You didn't remember Vaheguru, you didn't have any dharam, and you did not make any good actions with your friends. So he forgot Vaheguru. And this is part of the problem. Harka na na chete prana. The most important thing we have to do, we forgot. So, what is the state of somebody who forgets God? And Guru Maharaj explains to us in Slok Mela Nama, Ed Bhagat Bhagwan, De Prani Ke Nahe Man, Jaise Sukh Swan, Nanak Mano, Tahe Tan. If somebody doesn't do simran, Jo Ed Bhagat Bhagwan, De Prani Ke Nahe Man, if a human being does never even remember what he wants, what is their life like? Jaise Sukh Swan, like a dog or a pig. Maharaj is saying that a human being who doesn't remember God is like a dog or a pig, they don't remember God either. And Kabir ji said, actually, why are you missing a pig? Maharaj said, the pig is better than a person who is very simran. Kabir ji said, Kabir, saakat de sukar pala, rakhe achhe gao. He says that a pig is better than a sin. Somebody who's got no wife, atheist person, doesn't remember God, a pig is better than that person. Why? Because a pig at least picks up the rubbish in the bin. Then he dirt, he eats it up, he keeps it nice and clean. He goes on gaon chaka rakha, saaf rakha rakha. Oh, saakat vapura mar gaya, koi na lehena. The saakat dies. Uselessly his life is spent. And then, what happens? No one remembers him either. If we look now, people remember Kabirji. They don't remember the king who was in charge of Kabirji's time. People don't remember who was the king of Kabirji's time, but they know Kabirji was there. No one knows who Faridji's time the Raja was, but they will remember Faridji. So the spiritual person gets remembered across the world. And Maharaj has told us that human life is about meeting God. He says very clearly, Lakjorasi Jon Sabai, Manas Sopar Dini Badiyai. Human beings have been given the chance to meet God, no one else. Eh Pauri, Te Jo Nar Chuke, So Aare Gai Dukh Paida. If we don't step on this path of spirituality, we will regret it because this life will be taken away from us. This is our chance to be Vaheguru. So, in the same Shabad, the Maharaj says that human beings be given a chance to Manas to Prab Di Vadari. Maharaj said next one, Kaljuk Me Kirtan Pardhana. Now we're going to go to Shabad in a minute. Kaljuk Me Kirtan Pardhana Gurmuk Jabhiya Laityana. So, the Gurmuk is doing Kyan. And the third stage of spirituality, once we've gone past Smarana and Marana, Nidhyasana means Dhyan. It's all about Dhyan Lagana. To sit down and focus and meditate, the person starts to focus upon God's name and really do it properly. Not just joke about it, but do it. Focus upon this Maryata of our living life, our Guruji tells us. So what does this mean for us? It means that without taking God's name in this Taramsala of the Gurdwara, we have wasted our life. Guru Sangha Sarabhataramsa teaches spirituality. We have to learn spirituality in this. It says, Maharaj says in Bani, Okhada Mantra, Tanta Sabcha, all medicine, all remedies, all mantras, all tantras are nothing. Okhada Mantra, Tanta Sabcha, Karne Bhar, Hridaya Mehta. Remember that why bring your heart? Tanta Sabaparam, but your heart. Leave all your param, all your illusions, drop them, and remember why you could say what you say. But yo, par brahm, kahu nanak, atal, evo, tar. Nanak said, this is the unbreakable tar. This is the way to live, to remember what you want, all the time. So, before we go on a bit further, we're going to go into a segment about Taramsala. I said, the good or a being Taramsala, and what we should try to do there. And the easiest way to understand this, as Guru Arjan Dev Ji tells us clearly, Main Baddi Sach Taramsal Hai. Maharaj said, I have made a Taramsal. What are doing in a Taramsal? This is Gurdwara, Gur Singh Ka Lehda Paak Hai. Ashutta Gur Singh Sri Taramsal. Aao Kathe Ho, what did Guru say? Pair Kova Akha Phredi Hirita, this did him not Papa Ajiyo. Guru Sahib said, I have made a Taramsal. What are doing in a Taramsal? I go with the Gur Singh together. And I serve them. This Gurdwara is about that. We bring good six here, we serve them.

many places where we won't find spirituality. Because what happens is, we do Parkhand, Tarang Khand. We do so many rituals, but we forget the name of that one. Tarang Parkhand Jyotine. Jyotise Din Jam Jagati Lute. In this world, we get lost in rituals. And we get lost in the elixirs. They steal all of our life from us. But Nirvan, Kirtan, Gaon, Vartika. If we sing that beautiful Kirtan of that one Vaheguru, then Nimak Samantya Chuti. 1 second if we remember Vaheguru, we can be blessed. Just 1 second. That's how powerful it is. And then, Har Kirtan Sune, Har Kirtan Gaave. If we sing the Kirtan and we listen to it, this done, Dukh Nigat Nahi Aave. We will not get any pain. Kirtan is that powerful. Tarak Swad means coming to Gurdwara and singing Kirtan, forgetting about the world and learning about now. Kaljug mein Kirtan par dhana, highest powerful thing in Kaljug is Kirtan. Gurmukh japiye ka ityana. Let's become Gurmukhs by focusing our consciousness on this third stage, on Kirtan. And aap tare sagle gurdwara. We will swim across, but we take our family with us. Maharaj says, sagle gurdwara, har darge mat ho jayega. You go to that court of Vaheguru with some respect. That's what we want to do. Panche so hai dar raja. You want to get to that court of Vaheguru with some respect. So we want to know where is that place. Let's remember that one place. Where is that place? The Tarang Sala Guru Sahib.

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They figured out the top punch zone. They want the kind of battle over them. And the key thing here is that they are now Dharmi people, both spiritually and also in this world. They're living in the world, they're doing Dharmi action, they're doing Daya, they're helping people. They're not away from the world, but they're living in the world. But also, they are doing spirituality. They're doing their part, they're doing their sima, they're remembering Wahguru. And they come into the good world. In the world, Dharmsala, they are successful. They're doing worldly actions. And in this Gurdwara, they also learn the lava of their naam. The human life is being given to us. We get naam, and they actually achieve it in this world as well. They start to control their mind and start singing Bani. And Mara says, Ki eho astaan Guru Dev Vahigur. That space in that stage of Vahiguru, in that throne of Vahiguru, comes from Guru, Guru Kirpa. So to go back to the shabd of Chaktisa, the podium which we're doing now, we can understand that if it's Taramsar, Guru Arjan Dev Ji explains these two things work together by saying, Sarak Taram Re Sres Taram Har Ko Naam Jap Nirmal Taram. The highest Taram of all Taram is to do Naam Japana and Nirmal actions, pure actions. So this is where we are now, the joint of the two things come together, Karmi Karmi Vaivichar. So, Mara says, This which Tarki Thaap Rakhi Taramsar. Then Mara says, This which Jiya Jugat Ke Rang Din Ke Naam Anek Anand. Jiya means souls. Jugat means different types. And it can also mean the method of merging. Ke Rang. Ke Rang means many different types. There's so many different types of souls, so many different types with their own karma from previous actions, and they have different methods of joining with Vaheguru. Different colors, different styles of people, different ways to love even. To be honest, there is no religion. Religion is not a word that exists. All there are people trying to get to God or going away from God. That's all there is. There's people. So there's about 6 billion religions in this world. Every single person is a different way. Maharaj has told us before, Ki na koi Hindu na Musliman. There is no religion actually. All there are people. And so Maharaj says that actually the key thing here is who is joining with Vaheguru. Then in the body that we are seeing of Panch Karavan, Panch Padan, in that same body, Mara says later on, Ji Ja Taranga Ke Naam Sabana Likhiya Muni Naam. The Vaheguru with their flowing pen has made Ji Ja Taranga Ke Naam. Many different types. There's no need to judge anybody. And then Mara says, This Ke Naam Anek Anam. There's many different forms of these people. They have their naam, anek and anant. We will never know the number of different types of people there are, the number of different types of ways there are to merge in Vaheguru, the different types of even the colors of people, we will never know. So, also, another translation of this word, this Dupankhya, this Nijijivakiram, Sinke Naam, Anek Anam, is to mean that there's many different souls that have different methods. What's the key method? Ke Rang. Rang means love. So there's many different ways of merging in Vaheguru, but the key thing is with love. This with Ji, Jugat Ke, Rang. And then what happens to that person who comes to Vaheguru with love? In Ke Naam, Anek Anam. There's many, many people that have merged with that Anant. Anant being here, Vaheguru. That Anant Vaheguru, many people have merged with that Vaheguru. Guru Sahib says, Karmi, Karmi, Karmi, Hoye, Rijan. With our actions, that are spiritual actions and our physical actions, the ones we do with our own hands, with our mouth, our body, these karams will be judged. So we know that Guru Sahib tells us Chitragupta. Chitragupta is sitting there, writing everything that we are thinking and everything that we are doing. And he's writing our book. And this book will present to Taram Raj when we get there. Taram Raj, who is actually the king of this body, the Taram Khan. Taram Khan is ruled by Taram Raj. He will judge everything that we are doing. Guru Sahib says in Kabir, he says in his Bani, he simran bhajan daya nahi kini, tau mukhan chota khayega. If we don't do simran, and we don't do daya, compassion, that compassion leads to taram, right?
Then, if we don't do it, then to mukh chota khayega. You get blows on your face. Tarav rai jab lekha mange, tu kya mukh leke jayega? Kya mukh leke jayega? Kahan kabhi sirore santo saad sangat tar jahe. Saad sangat, then we learn about good actions, how to be a good person, and also how to do simran. Manasa sacha bhava, sacha darbar. That my guru is true. Aap sachaya, and this court is true. That's where we will get judged. This is what we're aiming towards, to get in the court of Vaheguru. We know in Bani says, in Asadiva, Sacha Tera Amar, Sacha Diva. So your law is true, and the judgment of yours is true. Justice is always true in Vaheguru's court. We will never get a heart done by them. If we've done something good here, it won't get forgotten. It's not like in our lives, when we help our children, when they get older, they forget. It's not like our parents that we do so many seva for some time, they don't even know about it, and they just forget that. You know? Maharaj does not forget a single thing. He remembers every single thing. And we know, in Bani, the same body must be what it says, Vadi Vadi Ayi, Ja Vanda Nao. Because you're so great, Vaheguru, that's why your name is so great. Vadi Vadi Ayi, Ja Sach Nao. Because you're so great, Vaheguru, that's why your justice is great. Your justice is true. Sach Nao, Nao is justice. In that body, Maharaj says afterwards, explains to Bhattarva, Nanak Jeehu Pai Te Liknaave Tarambahalya. Maharaj has made Tarambahaj as a judge. What happens? What does he do? Utthe Sacche Hi Sach Nibde Chuna Bhak Kade Nibde. He only looks at the true and the true people, and those people that are Kacche, the Jamalya, they get taken out. Chuna Bhak Kade Nibde Thauna Pain Kuriya Mukale Dojav Javya. The people that are left in falsehood, who didn't remember Vaheguru, they will not get a place to sit there. And they will be taken out and sent to Dojan, the hells you might call them, separation from Vaheguru is one hand as well. And then, De Nayarate, Se Jindare, Bhargare, Se Thaganwale. Those who are in love with you, Vaheguru, they will go there. Dere Nayarate, Se Jindare, Bhargare. Who loses? Thaganwale. The thieves. If we steal, Maharaj said, okay, you will lose the amount as well. Liknave Tarambahalya. So Maharaj said, Tirthi Sahib says, Tithe Sohana Panch Parvan. Only the Panch will be successful in that Sacha Darbar. Panche Bhavahe Dargahman. They get respect in that respect. And then Panche Sohana Daraja. They wish for them, Pancha Ka Guru Ekya. The Panch are the people that listen to Guruji and they follow Guru's Dharma. Guru Sahib is giving us the Tarab as well, how to live. And if we follow that, we will be respected in that court of Vaheguru. So people say, well, I'm a Sikh. Why can't I get it? You know, I've got a gada on my hand, I've got a khanda in my car. Why am I not going to get into the court of God? Why is Guru Sahib not going to bless me? It's a good question to ask. Why not? Because sometimes we don't understand what Guru Sahib is trying to do, so we don't follow it. It's not that we are on our feet and we're not listening. We might not even know the point of it. It's good to ask. Now Guru Sahib says, look, it's not the same that we're all Sikhs and we're all going to go to the same place. Guru Sahib says, he sabde kante hoy aaya. We all came together from the same Vaheguru. We came from the same Jyot. Kar jasan vaat bataya. When we go back, we go different ways. We don't go all the same way because Gurmukh laha le gaye. The Gurmukh said, take the laha, they take the prophet. Manmukh chale mool gawai ji. The Manmukh who faces his own mind, he throws away his life. He loses the meaning of his life. He forgets the root, his origin, which is Vaheguru. Manmukha chale mool gavayaji. They lose it. What is that? Laha? Manas says, Prani, tu aya laha le. You've come to take this laha, this prophet of God. We've come for this reason on this earth. Laka kit kuf pakuf kade. Why are you stuck in bad stuff? Kuf kade sab mukhi chali rehen. This night of our life is going. And when we wake up, then we're going to wake up as well, realizing we wasted our life. So, some people, they don't listen. They come to Gurdwara, and we do Matadek, all of us do Matadek, but not many people are giving their head to their Guru and accepting Gurmat as Pradhan in their life. The Guru Sahib knows what will get us successful. Pancha Ka Guru Ekya. The Panch people, they recognize, no, I need to be Tarni. I'm going to get judged. I need to listen to my Guru. Guru Sahib has come with the right mat, Guru mat, and my mat isn't right. I'm not right, so I listen to my Guru.
So Guru Sadhguru in Bani says, Kabir ji says, Kabir Sacha Sadhguru kya kare jo sikha mein chuk. What can the Guru do if the Sikhs have got the folk, if they don't listen? Ande ek na lagai jo paas badaiye ko. They don't get stuck to the one Waheguru. They are blind. And what happens? It's like blowing into bamboo. You want to blow into bamboo, you're not going to get music out of it. Because it's not being carved the right way. So this is, for us, Guru Sahib is the source of becoming Parman. Guru's hukam lets us become truthful and acceptable in that true court. And it says in Bani very clearly, Ki tana mana tana sar swamp gurko hukam maniye paiye. And what is our hukam? Hukam maniye guru kera gaho sachi bani. When we sing bani and we follow it, listen to it, accept it, and do what it says, then we'll be acceptable in Guru's court, and therefore hukam will be our hukam, will follow Guru's hukam, and then we'll get accepted in God's court. So in Gurbani it says very clearly we should sing Bani and start to get away from the world's attachments and attach ourselves to our Guru. And as a Sikh, actually we are servants. Sikh da ek matlab ye hai ga, ki is a seva, a sevak. It says in Bani, man beche sadgur ke paas. This seva ke kaajas. The Sikh who sells his mind to the Guru and does exactly what the Guru says, that person is worth our profit. So we do what Guru tells us. We don't want ego, we don't want praise, we just say we follow our Guru. And by doing that, Guru Sahib blesses us. By following their hukam, and the beautiful Shabad Rabbani, it says, Hamari gar na tanya kai. He didn't look at my gar. Apna vird prashan, ha de rakhe apne sada sada rangman. Sacha sahib sad mehriman. Band paya mere sadguru pure. Band is to be trapped. On the one side, the world, Maya is trapping us. But we can't do that. But when we break away from Maya, then we fall into Guru's laps. And we say, Guru Sahib, now you trap me in your hukam. So we're going from one hukam of Maya into Guru's hukam. We're going from Manmat to Gurmat. Band paya mere sadguru pure. My perfect Guru has now trapped me. He's got me, and then the voice that I'm filling out. Now I am in happiness. I am in bliss because I'm listening to my Guru. By doing that, we'll become Panch Parman. Because Pancha ka Guru ek deya. The Supreme One, they only listen to Guru. And if we start thinking, well, I don't know. If I follow my Guru, will that ever happen to me? Will I get that? When Bani tells us clearly, again, what will happen to us? Maharaj says, Sahib hoye dayal, kirpa kare, ta sai klar karai si. If my God is dayal upon me, if my God has kirpa upon me, then I will start earning this way of living. Sai klar karai si, so sevak seva kare, jisno hukam banai si. The true sevak is one who starts to accept the hukam of Guruji. Starts to give themselves to Guru, hukam manne hoye parvan, tha kasme ka mehal pai si. If we accept the hukam, then we become acceptable, then we get to the court of Waheguru. Kasme paave, so kare, manochandya, so phal paisi, da dargah paida jaisi, da dargah paida jaisi. We get to that dargah of Waheguru, our Guru kirpa. And actually, that's what it says in the whole mantra. Guru prasad. But the Guru's grace. Many people don't understand what that means. What that means is, our Guru has the power to bless us. Guru Sahib, if he's happy with our seva, if he's happy with us following his hukam, he has ultimate power. Sab do vat samad gur dev. He's the most powerful. What does it say next? Sab sukh paayi is he seva. When we become a seva of our Guru, we listen to the hukam, then Guru Sahib blesses us. But we get that peace, the happiness of being Dharmi people. We get acceptable in that court of God. Maharaj says, after this Chapti Sahib, that Nadri Kalam Kaveri Sahib. When we start to accept Guru's hukam, we live in the Maryada, we live in the Rehat that Guru Sahib is prescribing to us, we live in their way, then we get Kirpa, Nadri. That Waheguru who does Kirpa, only Nadriya. The one who is able to do Kirpa is Guruji and Waheguruji. Nadri Karam Kaveri Sahib. Then by that Nadri Waheguru, Nadri Guru, we get, and our actions, Karam
For where? Nisan. Nisan means you get mocked. In the old days, people used to say, Tilakulimatha. And that means that you are mocked. You are now acceptable. Guru Sahib says, if we look at Gurbani, even all the gurus, when Guru Angad Dev Ji became Guru, Nandev Ji bought a Tilakulimatha. When Guru Amar Das became a Guru, Guru Angad Dev Ji bought a Tilakulimatha. They gave him a mark. Now they got this mark, they're acceptable in God's school. So there's a Nishani. Nishani of Guru comes upon us. And it says in Bali about this Nishani. It says, Gun Gune Samaye Mastak Naam Nisan. When we get absorbed in the Gun of my Guru, in our Mastak, in our forehead, we get the Nishan of Naam. Naam becomes Paragat Naam Matha. We start to experience our difficulty. If you want to go this way, our spiritual senses start opening up. Because we have two. We have one here, difficulty, and we have one here. And when this one opens, then that one opens as well. This is the key, and that's the door. So, Nasanpa is our door, and that opens with difficulty. Guru Sahib opens it for us with Dharma. Such a start, and in that Shabbat one says, such a start, Samaya, Chukke, Avan, Dharma. That there are Vatha, all we get absorbed in such, and then all our bad stuff, Avan, Javana, gets taken out. We don't come and go now, we're going to get blessed with Mukti. So, Maharaj tells us that actually, Kacha Pakai, Othe Pai. Next one, Kacha Pakai. This Kacha, as we said before, is a person who is false, not yet ripe. Pakali, he's not ripe food, he's not yet, what's the word, not yet ripe. Raw. He's raw. He hasn't become fully realized yet. They have to come back into this earth. They have to come back into this 8.4 million life cycle to try again. Can they get picture? But the person who becomes pakka, who becomes ripe fruit, then that's the fruit we pull from the tree and take away from the tree. So Maharaj says, kacha pakai, othe pai. Not here, not in this earth, but in that dargah of Waheguru, judgment comes and then we get judged. So therefore we should be judging anybody. We are not the people to say tu kachaya, tu pakaya. It's not for us to say you are not going to get to God and that person will. No, it's for Guru Sahib to decide. That's why Guru decides this. So we focus inside. Don't try to confuse yourself with Waheguru or Guru. Stay small, stay in the book of Guru. The smaller we become, the bigger we become. The more we break our ego and give it to Guru Sahib, the bigger we become. It says in Bali, goodness doesn't come near somebody who says it was big. But that seva who sells his head to his guru is accepted because he is selling himself and saying, I am nobody, Guruji, you are everything. The Maharaj says next, Nanak Gaya Jape Jaya. When we leave this earth, when we leave Gaya Jape Jaya. Jape name means not jap karna, but to know, to realize. When we leave this earth, Nanakji said, then we understand whether we were good or bad. Will we pass the test of tarah upon worldly actions and spiritual actions? We'll find out there and not here. So we should be judging, we should try our best to live in the tarah. What we can say overall is that in India at that time, effectively there were loads of tarahs. There were loads of people with different religions. If you were a lower caste person, you had a different tarah. If you were a high caste person, you had a different tarah. Everybody had a different tarah. Maharaj said, there's no need to have so many tarah. There's only one real tarah. As we said before, sarat tarah me sres tarah, har ko naam jap nirmal karam. We need to do naam japna. And if Gurbani tells us, that is, jog sabdam, gyan sabdam, ved sabdam, brahmane, khatri sabdam, sur sabdam, sudra sabdam, parakritah, sarat sabdam, ek sabdam, jeko jane peyo. Nanak Kaka Das hai, soi niranjana deva. Maharaj says, look, yogis, they have their tarah. Here, shabdam means tarah, religion, their way of practicing. Yogis have their way, the gyanis have their way. The Vedis, the people who have studied the Vedas, they have their way. The khatris, the warriors, they have their way. And then also the shudra, the lower class people, they have their way. Maharaj says, no, sarva shabdam, ek shabdam, jeko jane peyo. Peyo here means, the secret. If we understand the secret, realizes ki manas ni jaat sab ek jhanga. There's only one human race. We have to go to Waheguru the same way by doing naam japa. So
So, when he had four forms of yoga, karma yoga, jnana yoga, patni yoga, raj yoga, Maharaj made one, which is kirtan. Yoga Maryadira kirtan gaya. Then Guru Sahib, there's four different states of life. People in India say this, that there was childhood, there was youth, there was elderly, and there was the old. And you're supposed to be in your childhood, learn. In your youth, you learn and you earn. When you get old, you get touched from the world. When you get old, you become a sannyasi, a hermit. This char ashramas, Maharaj said, no. Baal, jawani, arvindapun, een avastha jaan. These are three stages. But without harsiman, without dhrabi vayu, virthasam hima. They all wasted. There's also, there was the three teachings we talked about, which is karma, parsham, jnana. There's so many rituals. Maharaj says, wipe all of that out. Do simran. This is the best thing. Karam karam pakman jyoti se, then jump jagati lute. What should we do? Nirvan kirtan gao karte ga, nirvan simran jyoti. So the point is, by doing simran, we are taking in the highest form of karam. Karam khand is about listening to Guru Sahib, coming inside their maryada, and then the two things Guru Sahib always tells us, naam japo. Do good actions and naam japo. This is the only way to go. There's no confusion about this. Let there be no confusion. Taram khand is about winning over our mind by doing these two things. Good actions, seva and simran. So, and we know that if we do that, then we'll be accepted in that throne of Vaheguru. We will not get beaten by Jamdut because he's standing over our shoulders, but he won't beat us because Guru Sahib will protect us. Harjan Rakhi Guru Gobind, Vaheguru Guruji themselves will protect us. So, to become Panch, we need to focus upon our Guru and their Guru Mantan and get accepted in that throne of Vaheguru. So we'll do some simran now to our Guru Sahib, to all the strength that please bless his Maharaj, that we can also do your simran and focus and tyana lake, we can become good Sikhs and follow your path.

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Then Maharaj tells us what will happen from this is Gyan Khand. We will then get Gyan. We will then get to achieve spiritual, deep spiritual knowledge. Not just a little bit of knowledge, but really deep spiritual knowledge. So Maharaj is telling us about this. So I'm sure there are loads of mistakes in that body. Please forgive us, Asanguji. The next body about Gyan Khand will be tomorrow evening at Park Avenue Gurdwara at 6 PM. We do a program there every week. Sunday 6 PM. This one was about Gyan Khand, specially done today. But tomorrow we'll carry on with Gyan Khand. So if you can come down on Sundays, please give us a darshan. There's leaflets here. If you wish to take them back to the YouTube channel, and also they're outside as well. What we're doing is going to do prachar systematically across the country in English to the youth, and sometimes the adults like it as well. That's the best they can give up. But it's all going to be in English. So Basic Sikhi is our YouTube channel. Go on there and you can watch all the previous videos of Japji Sahib and many more videos being prachar in English to the youth, explaining Maharaj's Upadesh. Because Pura Guru is our true Guru, he is perfect. Pure Guru Kasam Upadesh, Paarthaham Nikat Karte. The Gyan we're going to get from Maharaj is we're going to see God. We're going to see Him right next to us like this. That's the Guru's gift, is Vinayana. If you follow their teachings, we're going to get Gyan that will be tomorrow. So Prajukamakanji, Leo Sri Sriya, Jokobe, Sahib Sumir.

0: 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We went to the katha on Guru Gobind Singh Ji and the Khalsa. So the last pauri that we did was about Taram Khand, which is the 34th pauri. And we did a repeat of that pauri yesterday at Hablagur Gurdwara. And the YouTube video obviously will get updated. If you don't know about the YouTube channel, we've got some leaflets here. So Maharaj Kirpa, this week we'll be looking at the 35th pauri of Japji Sahib. Japji Sahib only has 38 bodies. So there's 35th, then there's going to be 3 more, and then it's Salok. So Maharaj Kirpa, we've gotten nearly at the very, very end of Japji Sahib. This is normally the harder part, the Panch Khand. It's quite the kind of deep, complicated stuff. So again, I'm not Gyani. I'm sure there's people out there that are much better than me. I know they are. And we're just trying to have a go at doing katha of this. So in this body, the 35th body, Maharaj talks about Gyan Khand. The Guru Sahib says, Tarm Khand ka eho tarm, Gyan Khand ka akho karm, Kete pavan pani baisantar, Kete kaan mahes, Kete barme khadat khadi hai, Roop rang ke ves, Ketiyan karm pumi mer kete, Kete tu 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kete, Nanak ant na ant, Nanak ant na ant, Taram khand ka eho taram. So the last body, Maharaj explained to us what is Taram khand. Maharaj says, Taram khand ka eho taram. This is what happens in Taram khand, the kartav. To recap, Guru Sahib in Taram khand has told us that we have two purposes. We have a role in life. Taram is different to religion. Religion is all about having a faith, a belief. If you believe this, you become part of that religion. But Sikhi is not about having a belief. Sikhi is about doing something. And Taram is about living up to a duty that we have. Maharaj has told us that when we come upon this earth, this which tarti thaprakhi, Taram Sal. Taram Sal is a place where we make Taram. Just like Park Sal is a place where we make bark, which is food. So, taram, there's two types of tarams, and there's two types of taram sals. The first taram is about a moral duty to the world. We have a duty to be daya, compassionate, to have give justice, to feed people. And funnily enough, Gurdwara has two parts. And in that part over there, in the Langar Hall, we're fulfilling the duty of taram to the wider world. Then, society taram, you might call it. And that is, the earth is the place for that taram sal. The whole earth is a tarti, is a place to live up to that taram sal of being a good person. And there's another taram. The second taram is a spiritual taram. That we are here to join to Vaheguru. And that taram requires a taram sal. And that's why the gurdwara used to be called a taram sala. The old gurdwara, they were called taram sala. So there's another taram sal. This vichitarti thap rakhi taram sal. In the earth, Vaheguru made this place. We already talked about this. This path was not started by Guru Nanak. This path was started by Vaheguru. Agya pai akal ki tabe chalayo panth. So this is not started by Guru Nanak Dev Ji. Vaheguru wanted this panth to come upon this earth. So Vaheguru, upon this earth, started something called a taram sal, where we can learn what is the point of life. We can start to apply that in our life. So the Gurdwara is also a taram sal. Bhai Gurdas, he explains this to us. He goes, kar kar andar taramsal. In every house, this is taramsal. What happens in that taram? Taramsal? Hove kirtan sadavisor. Kirtan happens in that place. That's what happens here. So this is the taramsal where we meet. Our spiritual purpose is to meet Vaheguru in the Sadh Sangha through Naam and Kirtan. That's one taramsala. And in the earth, to live just fighting the tyrants, feeding the poor, inequality. You know, this is what Sikhs are here to do as well. And Guru Sahib has explained to us this in two very easy ways. Guru Sahib is called Miri Piri Zemali. Miri and Piri. Spirituality and living in the world. And also, in Sukhmani Sahib, Guru Rajan says to us, ki sarab taram me sresh taram, har ko naam jap nirmal karam. So, naam japana, itthe sikhiya, we learn it here, and then good actions, we learn in the next door. It's a school. The Gurdwara is literally a school to learn how to behave in this world. And actually, Maharaj says in the previous body, that the people that achieve taram are the panch. The panch are the parwan. Maharaj says, this way sohan panch parwan. In this world, the people that are the panch, they become accepted in that throne of Vaheguru. How do they become panch? That's the question for us, because we want to become panch. Otherwise, we will not be accepted. So Maharaj tells us that panch parwan, panch pradhan, panche paveh darge hai maan, panche soho hai dar rajan, pancha ka gur ektyan. The people that focus upon the guru, they become the panch. Because they live their life in accordance with the teachings of Guruji. They say ki tu samrat vada, you are the great one, Vaheguru. And my mat is not so good. Meri mat thodi na. Vaheguru, you bless me. I haven't got the right mat. Teach me. And actually, we were discussing this week, the Gursikh, some people think that Gursikh should be doing seva. But actually, sometimes by doing seva, we can get homie and ego. So although we're here to learn how to act in this world, the first thing we do, before we do seva, is to become a sevak. A sevak can do seva. With the wrong mentality, we might not be able to do seva. We might think we're doing seva, but as per Gurbani, it says ki home nave naal virudh hai, doi navase ek thai, home vich seva na ho vai, ta man birtha jai. In home we can't do seva. So to fight home and to get naam is to become a sevak. A sevak has naam. And the person who has naam and is a sevak, then can go out into the world and do seva. Tahi Guru Sahib kehnde ne, vidya vichari ta parupakari. That's what they say. To contemplate upon the wisdom of Guru Sahib, lets us go out into the world and serve the world. Because we might not understand what to do for that person if we haven't thought about the vidya, the brahm vidya that's come from Vaheguru. Maharaj says, har chet man mere tu gur ka shabad kamai. In that same body about homme, Guru Sahib says, learn and earn the Guru's shabad, we can understand about seva. That's why we understand that actually, this idea of becoming a tarmi person in Sikhi is about becoming a guru sevak. A guru Sikh is a guru sevak. Guru Maharaj says ki, man beche satgur ke paas, tis sevak ke kaaraj raas. We become that sevak by becoming gurus. And by doing that, we can then serve in the world, we can become a proper sevak, and we can become a tarmi person. So Guru Sahib has blessed Guru Nanak Dev Ji with naam. We learn in Gurbani that Maharaj went to Sachkhand and he got naam that he's giving to us. But there's one other thing that Guru Sahib got. Guru Nanak Dev Ji went to Sachkhand, he got two things. The first thing he got given, which was naam, known as the naam. The second thing he asked for. They said to him, Guru Nanak Dev Ji, what do you want? Ask for something. Maharaj said, give me garibi. Garibi means humility. They asked for garibi. Now God says to Vaheguru, to Guru Nanak Dev Ji, people come here and they ask for powers. They ask for the power to turn the sun cold. They want powers to do this, to do that. You come here and you ask to do garibi. The thing is, naam needs a place to sit. See, you know? The thing that you've got from knowledge naam, it needs a place. And garibi is that place. So Guru Nanak Dev Ji has come to us. So when a Sikh goes to Guru Sahib, they also go with garibi. They say, tumhare sanu kuch nahi pata. Bless us please, teach me something. I'm your Sikh, I don't have any mat. And that's why we say gurmat. So the gurmat means becoming a Sikh. Actually in Sikh he becomes taramsal. We are here to learn Guru's mat, become a tarmi person. Because the step after this now, Taram khand ka eho taram. Taram khand, the person starts to follow Guru's advice, becomes a Tarmi person, earns Sikhi by becoming a sevak of Guru, and then he's blessed. He or she is blessed to step up to the next level, which is Gyan Khand. So the next line in this, Maharaj says ki, Gyan Khand ka ako karam. Gyan Khand is a very complicated topic, so to speak. Even Guru Sahib says, Jai ho jana akha nahi, kehna kathar na jai. It's hard to explain this because it is not a normal topic to talk about. Normally we talk about seva karo, langar vich, wash the pande, do this, do that. This Gyan Khand is now the deepest level, not the deepest level, but it's the second khand in this stage, but actually itself is very deep. But the key thing here is, Gyan Khand comes from Guru's blessings. That's why we talked about so much of becoming a sevak and becoming a Sikh, because Sikh is a sevak, and a Sikh is blessed by Guru. That's why Ik Omkar Sat Gur Prasad. It's all about the Guru. Also, we talked about that there's these Sat Bhumika, the seven stages. And the Taram Khand we explained was the third Bhumika, where the person starts now to step away from the world and attach themselves to Wahiguru. And they go from Sunye to Manne to become Nidhyasan. They start living the action. Nidhyasan is Taram Khand, to follow Guru's advice, to do what you're supposed to do. But now, Gyan Khand is the fourth stage. And this is about Sattapati. It's where the Vashnas of our mind, the desires of Kaam and Lobh and Ahankar, these subside and we start becoming purified. Not fully purified, but we start to see something that wasn't there before. We'll go into this. So Maharaj says, Gyan Khand ka ako karam. We know now that in the first two lines of the next body will explain this body. So we have to jump forward a bit. The next body starts like this. Gyan khand mein gyan parchand. Tithe naad vinod kod anand. If we understand this, we can then go back to this body and understand that. Because Guru Sahib is saying that in gyan khand, gyan is parchand. Parchand means to be illuminated. So, when that happens, basically, our surti, our consciousness, goes into a state where we are in some stage of enlightenment. Before there was darkness, now it's light. We might imagine now we're sitting in a gurdwara, and let's say the lights are off, and none of us can see a single thing. At that point, the sangat is still here. No one's gone. Guru Sahib is still here. Everything is still here. The mics might even be working, but no one can see anything. So, in that state, Maharaj is telling us that something now changes. Now listen to Katha about this, because there are realities that Guru Sahib teaches us about this. That Matar Vich Ratna Javahar Manik Je Ik Gur Ki Sikh Suni. That inside our mind, we will find jewels. But they're not there. They are there, but we can't see them. So this is about now stepping up away from where we were into what a world that we couldn't see before. So the things that were there, that couldn't be seen, we can see. The things that we might think are there, i.e. darkness, no one is here, those disappear. So what was there is no longer there. If you imagine this, like to explain it a little bit more, Maharaj says, now look, we're in the Gurdwara right now, and there's opportunity for us to understand Gurbani. But sometimes we don't even understand it. Dekho, Kabir ji says, Kabir Pal Sumaha Sarvar Para Pi Nasake Koi Neer Pag Bade Te Payo Tu Par Par Piyo Kabir. Kabir ji says, the ocean is here, water is inside it, but no one can drink it. Kabir ji says, I'm lucky, Pag Bade Te Payo, I found that ocean. And Kabir ji is drinking away. Tu Par Par Piyo Kabir. So there are things that are available to us, but we don't have them. So we have to now think, that where are we? Where do we want to get to? Because this is no longer about the normal world. In Taram Khand, we're living in the normal world still. We're still trying to be a good person. We're still achieving Guru's Rehat. But Gyan Khand now, we step beyond the normal world. What we see, we no longer see. Other people can't see that. We can see that. If we step into this Khand. But also, what people previously said was real, is no longer real. So,
1: In fact, Maharaj even talks about this gyani. This question that Guru Nanak Ji asked. Pranavata Nanak, gyani kaisa hoy? What is a gyani? Aap pachane buje soe. Recognizes, not sees, and see, recognizes who they are, and that Waheguru, buje understands that Waheguru. And how does this happen? Gur Parsad kare bichar, so gyani.

And they said, look, what do they do? Kool hoye sikdar. The treasure is falsehood. Kaam neb sad puchhi hai, beh beh kare bichar. Sexual desire, kaam, is the main advisor. Honu ki kana, what's he going to say? He's going to say, do the wrong thing. So the world is going, that's what Maharaj is saying. And then they all come together and they decide what they should do. Beh beh kare bichar. This is what happens. Andhi riyat gyan vihuni pahe pare murdar. The world, the people of the world are blind, Maharaj is saying. Andhi riyat. Riyat means the people that are living in that kingdom. They're all blind. So obviously they are being ruled by these people because the people themselves are blind. So gyan is about stepping up to the next level. And even Namdev ji in Bani says something very interesting. He says, Hindu anna, Turku kana. It's a bit harsh to say that. Maharaj says ki, in Prabhupada Namdev ji is saying the Hindu is blind and the Muslim is one-eyed. Kana. We know a famous Kana by Maharaj Ranjit Singh. He was a Kana. So he says, Hindu anna, Turku kana. What's the next step? Duha te gyani syana. The gyani is better than both of these people because his eyes are open. In one way, the Hindu is looking at God inside the idols. Fika in the rituals. And the Muslim says there's only one God. He's got his eye open, but he doesn't see that God's inside. Oh Mandani, God is outside this world. How can God be inside you, they say? We talked about this a couple of times before. Wahiguru is inside us. So the gyani person now understands, aap pachane buje soi. They know who they are, and they know what Wahiguru is. So he's stepping up. And we can't follow the crowd in this. The world is not the place to find gyan. Guru is the place to find gyan. Guru Nanak ji himself says, Satguru vittu varya, jit milye khasam samalya, jin kal upadesh gyan anjan diya, inni netri jagat nihalya. The translation is probably up there. I'm a sacrifice to my guru. By meeting him, I met my khasam. I come to cherish my Lord Master. Then, jin kal upadesh, he gave me the teachings, gyan anjan diya. Gyan anjan means, you know, he said niranjan. Niranjan is a surma, they put on the eyes. This now Guru Sahib applies some balm to our eyes, we start seeing. It's like we were blind and they put medicine in our eyes and so the eyes open up and they see something. Jinkal upadesh gyan anjan diya indi netri jagat nihalya. With this world, with these eyes now I see the world and the truth becomes clear. So the mind is a child, it needs to be brought up, needs to become an adult under Guru's upadesh. The child, Maharaj says in Vanlip, Raja Balak Nagri Kachi Dushta Nal Pyaro. The king is a boy and his city is vulnerable. Kachi Nagri Hagi hai. Why? Because Dushta Nal Pyaro. Before we were friends with Kaam, Krodh, Lobh, Moh, Ahankar. They made them our friends, but they're not our friends. The truth is, our soul is our friend. Why is our friend? Mitra Pyare Nu Haal Murida Kehna. The Mitra Pyara is our Wahiguru. We make that Wahiguru our friend, then we can start to follow this path of Gyan. So Kabir told us a few times, crowd is the wrong place to go. Because Kabir, Jehem Marik Pandit Gaye, Pache Pari Bahir, Ek Avgat Kaati Ram Ki, Tehen Chal Rahe Ho Kabir. The path to Wahiguru is very treacherous and sharp. But Kabir ji says, I'm going to follow that path. But the rest of the people in the world, they're following the pundits. And they know what happens in this world. Most people, when they have a problem, they go and find somebody else to give them a solution. And that person says, Paath kralo, puja kralo, home kralo. It's all about rituals. We talked about in Karam Khan. It's all about rituals. Maharaj is saying, step up from Karam Khan and go inside. So this is about going inside. This is about getting the right advice. Not book gyan. This is not about akri gyan. But akri gyan will get us nowhere. It's about atma gyan. Guru Sahib even criticizes those people that get book knowledge. Even someone like myself who reads and reads and reads, some of the reading knowledge can get you hankar. Maharaj said, dekho, look at this person who's a padhya mein likhya. Maharaj says, padhya murakh aakhi hai, jis labh lobh ahankar. That scholar is a murakh. He's full of greed, pride and ego. That's me. Then Maharaj says, now padhiye, now bujhiye gurmati vichara. So read the name. Ona padho. Don't worry about anything else. Naam padho. Now bujhiye. Realize the name and then gurmati vichara. So the guru's wisdom starts to do vichara. Not what we think, what guru thinks.

0: Man ki matu tyag. Tyag it, leave it behind and follow Guru Sahib. So let's have an example here, Bapa Gadra Vidas. It's quite a good example. Bapa Gadra Vidas, you know the Shabad that he says, Jab ham hote tam tu nahi. Ab tu hi main nahi. In that Shabad, he gives a little example. The Rahaditok of that Shabad is Madhave. Kya kahiye param asa. Oh, Vaheguru, what do I say of this param, this illusion? We're living in an illusion, Maharaj is telling us. So, like Guru Tegh Bahadur says to us, Jo sapna arpekhna, aise jag ko jaan. Inme kach saacho nahi Nanak bin Bhagwan. Like the world is like a show or a play. It's just a dream. There's nothing real about it. So the Bhagavad Gita says, Madhave, kya kahiye param aisa? What do I say about this illusion? Jaisa maniye hoye na taisa. How I thought it was, jaisa maniye, like I thought I was walking in the world, and I thought I was in charge of my own job, and I thought I had a brain, and I thought I had things to do. Jaisa maniye hoye na taisa. It's not like that. It's totally different. So Gyan Khand is that realization of that Gyan. We start to realize the reality. Our eyes open. And he says, look, imagine if you're walking in the street and it's a dark night and you touched a rope. And you look down, you see the wiggly thing and the person starts falling on the ground. Imagines that they got bitten by a snake. It's all in his mind, isn't it? Light gets turned on. Oh, it's just a rope. The mind plays tricks upon us. He says, Bhagavad Gita says, Raj Puyang Prasang Jaise Har Ab Kach Maram Janaya. Like the story of the rope mistaken for a snake, this is the story we're talking about. The person who starts to think they got bitten by a snake, but there was nothing there. It was just a rope. When the light comes up, and they see, oh, now I realize that Maram. Maram means a mystery. So the mystery of the world has been given to us, so that's what Maharaj says, Gyan Khandame Gyan Parchan. We have spiritual awakening, and we realize what's there. And then it says next, Tithe Nad Vinod Kod Anand. In that place in Gyan Khand, something happens to us. We start to have experiences. And the first one they talk about is Nad, the Anhat Nad. The person starts to hear music. Anhat Nad is about magical instruments playing. We can't hear them with our wrong ears. When in Gyan Khand, we start to hear those musical instruments. Vinod is about miracles, magical. Vinod is like Kotak. So you start to see mysteries and miracles happening in front of you. And we get bliss, Maha bliss, Maha Anand of Naam Ras. So this is what happens in Gyan Khand. Gyan Khand mein Gyan Prachand, Tithe Nad, Vinod, Kod, Anand. Lots of joy, lots of happiness. And even Kabirji explains a little bit further. It says, Eh man sakti eho man siyo. Eho man panch tataka tatako jiyo. Eho man te jo un man rahe to teen lok ki baate kahe. The person who understands Gyan Khand now can see teen lok. They can see the heavens, they can see what's happening in this earth, they can see the hells. Very high level of spirituality. That's what Maharaj is talking about. How did we get there? From Tarun Khand. We start off by following Guru's actions, living the way they tell us to do, and then Guru Sahib himself blesses us. Maharaj says here, look, Diva Bale, Andhera Jai, Ved Paath Mat Papa Khai, Ugve Sur, Na Jape Chand, Jai Gyan Prakas, Agyan Mitant. Mitant means destroyed. Falsehood is destroyed, and Gyan comes up. Now, we can go back to the beginning of this body. In this time of Gyan is spiritual Gyan, we can start from the beginning of this Gyan Khand Ka Aapko Karma. Before we do that, let's do a little bit of Simran and say, Maharaj, bless us with some of that Gyan, that Atma Gyan. Then we're going to go into this body and explain this now about the idea that the person is getting enlightenment.
1: Vaheguru, Vaheguru, Vaheguru, Vaheguru, Vaheguru.

Then Bani says, Jaag le ho re mana, jaag le ho, kaha gafil soya. Why are you lost? Wake up, O mind. This is about waking up. And then it says, Jo tan upjaya sang hi, so bhi sang na hoya. So we are here to achieve something, some kind of waking up. And then when we get this waking up, we get the jnan, then this happens to us. Mara says, Jnan khand ka aakho karam. This is what will happen, the kartab. This is what we will see in jnan khand. Mara says, Kete pavan pani vaisantar, kete kaan mahes. Now we realize that there's not just some types of winds, there's loads of types of winds. Pavan means winds. There's loads of types. Upon this planet, we might have oxygen and hydrogen and these things, but there's many, many planets. There's many, many multiverses. There's many, many universes. So we start to understand that what we knew is not the limit. There's many, many more. Kete pavan. Even people in Hinduism have made Vayu into a god. Wind has become into a god. There's many winds they talk about. There's five winds inside our bodies of prana. We start to understand it's not just five. It's asank. You know, if you look at this body, yesterday we talked about the taram khand is very much like the panch parvan, panch pradhan. If you look at the next one, after panch parvan, jati sabi goes to asank, jab asank pav. It's asank. Everything starts to become asank. Kete pavan. Pani. Vaisantar. There's loads of waters. We might see this H2O is water, but it's many, many types of water. Also, we know that jal is supposed to be content and humble, but now we start to say there's many, many, many types of namras, many, many types of amrit jal. We just can't even count it. Vaisantar means fire, like Vaisantar, same thing. We understand there's many, many types of heat, many, many types of life force. Even we can think about fire as giving us the energy to live. There's many different types. And each of these things have been made into some kind of devta, and devi devte. There's a water god, there's a fire god, even Agni has become a devta in India. And also there's many types of wind gods. So Maharaj says, these things happen, but don't go into them. He says in Bani, Paan Pani Agni Bisrao. Forget Paan Pani Agni. Tahi Niranjan Sacho Nao. Remember that name of that one Wahiguru who is pure. And it says, Kete Kaan Mahesh. Kaan means Krishna. There's many, many types of Krishna and many, many types of Mahesh. Mahesh is Shiva. So we might think in this earth, oh, there was one Shiva and one Krishna. Maharaj says, when you start to have Jnana, you can see the whole team look. Then you understand many, many types of these people. It's not just one, millions. Kete bharme khart khadiye hai, roop rang ke vesh. The next pankti, Maharaj says, many, many types of Brahmas. Brahme khart khadiye. Khart khadiye means they're going about making. Because the Brahma's job, we talked about, is to make the world. And Vishnu is supposed to sustain it, and Shiva is supposed to destroy it. Maharaj says, many, many types of these people. And what kind of world did they make? Brahme khart khadiye, roop rang ke vesh. They make worlds of many, many types of colors, many, many types of forms. This beyant, this world is beyant, basically, is what this line is saying. Then ketiyan karam bhumi, mer kete. Karam bhumi is this earth for us. We're on earth, we do actions, we get judged on them. Karma. Karam bhumi. Bhumi means the place where this happens. So there's not just one earth with people living on it and getting judged. There's many, many types of planets where people are living. Confirmation of aliens, if you might say. People are living on different planets, on different even dimensions, and they're also being judged on their karma. Mer kete. Mer comes from Sumer mountain. It means mountains. The yogis used to live at the top of the Sumer mountain. And they did yoga there, and they thought it's very high up. Maharaj says there's many, many types of these places as well. Because remember, Jati Sai is a discourse between Gunadevji and the Siddh. So they're saying to Siddh, listen, it's not just this Mer mountain you're sitting on. Sumer is many, many of these. Kete, Mer kete, kete tu upadesh. Tu means through Pagat. Pagatru's story is interesting. He was a 5-year-old child. When he was 5, he got told by one of his dad had, he was a king, he had 2 wives. And the one who was a favorite wife was the younger one. And Drupagat was supposed to get the kingdom. But the younger wife, she criticized him once. She said, why should the father favor you? I'm the favorite wife. She said, go and do tapasya to make up for this injustice.
And he took it very seriously. He went off to do tapasya, to find Vaheguru, at 5 years old. And he went off and he was going to not eat and not drink until he found God. And Narad Muni, who's a very famous sage, he became his guru. Narad Muni came down spiritually, saw that Dhruva Bhagat was only 5 years old, was going to go and do this pari tapasya. Said to him, don't go. But Dhruva said, no, I will go. So he said, I'll teach you some gyan. He gave him some teachings on how to get this gyan. So kete through upadesh. There's many people like Dhruva and there's many people like Narad Muni to teach them how to find Vaheguru. And even in Bani it says, Naam japosi japoji aise aise, Dhruva Prahlad japyo har jaise. So Dhruva and Prahlad were people that were not prepared to be deterred from finding Vaheguru. That's why it says, don't be deterred by the world. Teri pagat na chodo, paave log hase. That's what this is all about. Many people like this who have attained Vaheguru by sticking to this. Kete Ind, Chand, Sur kete, kete Mandal Des. Ind means Indra. There's so many Indras, kings, there's not just one king of the gods. There's many, many different planets, many, many places where they have these Devi Devte. And also, there are many kings of those Devi Devte. Kete Ind, Chand, Sur. Chand means the moon. There's many moons, we know that already. Science tells us many, many moons. Some planets have 2 or 3 moons. Sur kete, Sur is Suraj. There's many, many suns. There's many, many moons. Kete Mandal Des. Mandal means like planets and countries within those planets. Like we have in this country, in Earth, we have many, many countries. So it means the same thing. There's many, many places. And Kabirji says, Kot Sur Jake Paragas. Kot Mahadev Ar Kabilas. Durga Kot Jake Mardan Kare. Brahma Kot Ved Uchare. There's millions and millions of suns that shine for Vaheguru. Kot Sur Jake Paragas. Kot Mahadev Ar Kabilas. There's many, many Shivas and many, many Kailash mountains. If you read Chandidivar, Manas talks about Kailash mountain. So this is loads of those places. Durga Kot Jake Mardan Kare. There's millions of Durgas that massage the feet of Vaheguru. It's an example. And it says, Brahma Kot Ved Uchare. There's many, many Brahmas that, because the Veda is supposed to come from Brahma's mouth. So it says, Kot Brahma. And later on in that Shabad Kabirji says, Jo Jacho To Keval Ram. The only thing I ask for though, is not from those people. I only ask, Vaheguru, I beg only from you, on Dev Sio Nani Kam. I have no job with anybody else. The Sikh only focuses upon the Ik Onkar. Not on Devi Devte. They might have powers, but we do not care. Because we ask from the One. On Dev Sio Nahi Kam. I got nothing to do with him. So, this is why it says, Kete Ind Chand Sur Kete Kete Mandal Des. We now start in Gyan Khand to forget about the many, many people. We realize, there's loads of them. There's not just one, there's loads of them. But we should focus upon the One. And then it says later on, Kete Sidh Budh Not Kete Kete Devi Ves. There's many, many Sidhs who got these spiritual powers with these siddhis. There's many, many Buddhas. Buddha being the one that got enlightened from Buddhism. Many, many Buddhas. And there's Nath Kete, like Gorakhnath. Gorakhnath was ahead of all the yogis. Maharaj said, loads of these people. The Gyanis starts to understand the world is much, much bigger than they thought. It's like a dadu, a frog, was in a little well. And the frog thought, I'm the king of that well. I'm the biggest frog in this well. When you take that frog out of that little well, and put him by the samundar next to the ocean, suddenly he thinks, whoa, this is a very big ocean. I'm no longer the biggest frog next to this ocean, and it's big, big things. So that poor frog now starts to think, oh gosh, the world is much, much bigger than I thought. This is the state of that Gyani person. They suddenly realize, I'm nobody, and nor is the world anything. I was nothing. This world is so big. And they start saying, kete, kete. Kete Siddha, Buddha, Nath Kete. Kete Devi Ves. There's so many Devis who are beautiful in this world. Then Kete Dev Danav Mun Kete. There's so many Devas, so many demigods, so many Danav are the Rakshas. There's so many of those. Mun Kete. Mun means this Rishi Munis. The for example, the Vedas come from the 7 Rishis, Sapta Rishi. So there's many of these people that have given these teachings. And Kete Ratan Samund. We talked about this previously. The famous history is that the Chauda Ratan came out of the ocean and the Devas were having a little bit of conflict between them, trying to get the Amrit to come out of the ocean. And this Samundar
And even the things that we talk about in Gurbani, like Amrit is supposed to come out of the ocean, and also this Kaam Kena is supposed to come out of the ocean. So these things that Maharaj is just saying, there's many of these things that happen. Kete Ratan Samud, there's many, many jewels out there. Then Maharaj says, Ketiya Khani, Ketiya Bani, Kete Paat Narin. Ketiya Khani. Khani, we've been told many times that on this earth that we live in, there's four ways that beings are created. Andaj, Jeraj, Setaj, Utapuj. Andaj means from eggs. Jeraj means from wombs. Setaj means from sweat or secretions. And the final one, Utapuj, like seeds, they grow up. Mana says there's not just four. Yes, in this earth there's four. When you look across the galaxy and the whole Brahman, then you realize, Kete, Ketiya Khani, then Ketiya Bani. There's supposed to be four types of Bani. From our voice, this is voice. There's four types of Akash, we might call Vak. Vak or Bani is the same thing, but Sri Mukh Vak is also Bani. Sri Mukh Bani. This means, there's four types, which is Baikari, which is spoken from the mouth. There's Madhyama, which is mental speech. It comes in the throat. When we think of ourselves, we're thinking in our throat. Sometimes we can even do part in our throat. It's not even coming out, it's in our throat. So also there's Pasanti, which is in our heart. Okay? This is, and then the last one is Parava, transcendental sound. Where is that transcendental sound? It's in the stomach. So there's four types of Vak that are accepted. But Maharaj is telling us, there's Ketiya Khani, Ketiya Bani. There's no end to these things. Kete Paat Narin. Paat is Paatsha. Nar Ind means the king of the humans. Nar Ind. We are Nar. And the Ind are the kings of those, so Nar Ind. There's many, many kings out there in the world. There's many, many Paatsha and many, many kings. Then Maharaj says, Ketiya Surti Sevak Keti. There's so many people that are in Surti. Surti here means people that have got Surt. They have got that consciousness of that divine. This is what Maharaj is telling us to do now. We're trying to get this Surti. And Maharaj says, even if you get it, there's many people with this Surti. So because at the end, Guru Sahib doesn't want us to think that we're the only ones that realize this. If we get to this Khand, which is a very high level, even though it's only number 2 in what Sikhi's talking about, only level 4 in the path of enlightenment, this level means we get to see the core of Brahman. And Maharaj says, don't think you're the only one. Ketiya Surti, and then Seva Keti. As we started this katha, we started off by saying that a Sikh is a Sevak. And there's this here, this is what it means. Seva Keti. There's many people that follow those people that have got the Surti. So many people that are enlightened with this Gyan, and many people who are their Sevaks, i.e. their Sikhs, that follow them. We are also Sikhs, we are also Sevaks of our Guru. And then it says, Nanak Ant Na Ant. Gurudev Ji Maharaj says to the Sikhs, there is no ant to this world. There is no ant. Vaheguru is Beyant. Therefore, there is no ant to this Srishti as well. If we talk about Surti, we can say that this body is telling us that we need to start putting our Surti into Gyan. We need to start becoming a Sevak. And for the Gyan, it says that Sikhi Sikhya Guru Vichar. Sikhi is the teachings of the Guru's Vichar. If we go into this, we can start getting that Gyan. And Guru is able to bless us to get this Gyan. There's no limit to it, but as much as we need, we can get to Gyan Khand by Guru's grace. So we're going to start to do a little bit of a Shabad now from Sukhmani Sahib. The Sukhmani Sahib Maharaj says, Gyan Anjan Guru Diya. This Shabad is all about following Guru. After we follow Guru from Taram Khand, Guru Sahib blessed us with Gyan. Gyan Anjan Guru Diya, a Gyan Andher Binas. Darkness and ignorance has been dispelled. Har kirpa te sant petya. By Vaheguru's blessings, we have come into this Sad Sangat. We've met our Guru. Sant here refers to Guru Sahib. Har kirpa te sant petya. Nanak man pragas. Nanak says, now your mind will become illumined. You will get this Gyan. You will understand how big the world is. Sant sang antar pravdita. In this Sad Sangat, I start to see Vaheguru inside me. We come here, we say Vaheguru. What's the point? What's the point of coming here and saying Vaheguru? That in this Sasangat, we look inside us, we start to see Vaheguru. Naam Prabhu ka laga meetha. Now we start to like saying Vaheguru. There's ras in it. Sagal samagri ekas katmahe. All the world is inside that one. Anik rang nana dishtahe. We start to see how big the world is. Naanik amrita prabhu ka naam.
The Amrit that Gurudev Ji got from heaven, that's the name of Waheguru, Amrit Naam. And Guru can give that to us, and we find out, Dehi Me Iska Bislam. It stays inside our heart. Gyan Khand is spiritual awakening. We're not going to travel to some other planet, we're going to get that spiritual awakening inside us. And then Maharaj says, Sun Samad Anhat Teh Naad. Now we start to see the Sun Samadhi of Waheguru. We also start to see that there is this Naad everywhere. We talked about Gita Te Naad, Vinod, Kod, Anand. We start to get that, and then Maharaj says, look, Kehna Jai, Achad Bismar. We can't talk about this, it's so deep, this is so amazing, this Gyan that we're going to get if we get blessed by Guru Sahib. Din Dekhya, Jis Aap Dikhai. Whoever is taken there by Guru Sahib, because it's Gyan and then Guru Diya. Whoever is taken there by Guru Sahib, they see it. Din Dekhya, Jis Aap Dikhai, Nanak Tis Jan Soji Pai. This is the people that get blessed with that understanding of that deep level of spirituality, that what we see in the world is not real, it's just a dream. But actually it's a bigger world we can see. We start to see the things that other people can't see. People talk about seeing ghosts, previous lives, other worlds. This is what happens to the person that steps up into Gyan Khand. So we'll sing that, and we'll do a little summary and we'll finish off. Wow.

Swasthanga ji, we understand now. Maharaj is teaching us that Gyan is about Atma Gyan. We get this Avastha, we start to understand the world is much bigger. We love that little frog that's come out of our little coop, and the world is no longer what it seemed to be. What we thought it was, it's not that. It's something much bigger. And inside us is Waheguru. We start to understand that, because Gyani kaisa hoye, aap pachane bujhe soye. Starts to understand the spiritual level inside. And even if you read, you know, we do the shabad about before the bya. When they do the bya, they go, bya hua mera babula. If you read that shabad, Maharaj says, bya hua mera mere babula, gurmukhe har paya. Asan Waheguru. Then it says next, agyan andhera kateya, gur gyan prachand balaya. See, Maharaj is saying, now I find the gyan, then gyan balaya. Sorry, balaya gur gyan, andhera vinsya, haratan padharat ladda. I found now the jewel. What's that jewel? Same jewel that we talked about right at the beginning. Ki mat vich ratan jawahar manik je ek gur ki sikh suni. What's the sign of finding this jewel? Home rog gaya, dukh latha, aape aap gurmat khada. We find, we destroy our bad identity. We destroy our all this kaam krodho manka. We destroy that and become closer to Waheguru. Kaal murat var paya. I found my husband Lord, which is a kaal murat. Abanasi na kade mare na jaya. He never goes. Vya hua mere papula gurmukhe har paya. So the deeper spiritual knowledge that's in Sikhi starts to become real to us. And this, as we talked about, is the fourth stage of enlightenment. The body now is no longer living in the normal world. The last three stages were all about jagrat, about waking up and seeing what's there. Now, it's called in swapan. No, sorry, swapan, which means dream state. The person who becomes a gyani, for the rest of the world, looks like he's dreaming all the time. Because he starts seeing things that aren't there. We think they're not there, but they start seeing that. So they start stepping up into the fourth stage, which is about swapan, which is about a dream state. All their vashnas, lust, greed, pride, they get destroyed. Mind becomes like a calm lake. There's no more waves of desire. There's no more rajas, no more tamas. The mind becomes purified in the sattvic gun. But it doesn't mean that all our previous things have gone. We've got loads of karma from previous lives that are attached to us. The next

state is Salam Khan. What happens when the person becomes, gets his gyan, goes into this sort of dreamlike state, what happens next? How do they step up and become closer to Wahiguru? How do they get up to Saram Khan, which we're going to talk about? It's going to be about realizing, looking at themselves and getting Sharam, and then putting in effort. Has two meanings, so we'll get to that next week. I'm sure I've made loads of mistakes, it's a very hard body. If Maharaj blesses all of us, then we start to go closer to them and learn this gyan, because this is the true gyan of life. This is the Aad Sach, this is the Jugaad Sach, this is the Happy Sach. It's now, and it will always be true. This is the way of the path of saints. And Naam is the way to solve that for us. This path is by Guru's grace. If we follow Guruji and earn their taram, then they bless us to understand what is a deeper point of life or spirituality.

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So we're nearly at the very end of Japji Sahib in English, and all the previous week's katha that's been going on since May last year is all on YouTube. Now, we know that in Radha Sahib, we're going to read later on, Maharaj tells us very clearly that Sikhi is about meeting Waheguru. Maharaj tells us that human life is, the aim of human life is to meet Waheguru. So say, Gobind Milan ki ehe teri pariya. And nothing else is of use to us in that but naam japana and to listen to Gurbani. So Guru has come to give us the right mat to get us to join to Akal Purakh Waheguru, the one who created the entire universe. So it's a great aim. And we know that in the 32nd body, Maharaj says that this is actually the path of Sikhi. Maharaj says, Et rahe pat pavriya chadiye hue ik is, to become one with that Ishwar, ik is. So this is the path, and we've talked about that this path with the seven step that started with the 32nd body to now. There's many things, but this body, Maharaj, now comes to explain to us what the level we're going to get to. We're going to go through it, but this body starts off like this. Maharaj says, "Gyan khand me gyan par chand, tithe naad vinod kod anand."

0: 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That at the end of the Sahib, Guru goes through five khands. And it's not a place, it's spiritual progress. It's, you might call it, a level that we might reach. So Maharaj is talking about the five stage process, or the five steps. But the fifth step, the fifth place to reach, is actually Sach Khand. So it's the destination. So there's four stages, and then the fifth one, we've come to the ultimate place, Sach Khand, Vasendran Khand. And each of these four stages we're going to talk about in detail, even the fifth one, really can be described in two ways. There's two sort of meanings that can be taken for each one. So, and also, Saram Khand is linked to Taram Khand. At the same time, Gyan Khand is linked to Karam Khand. We'll come to that later on when we come to summarize the five Khands. And the final one can be seen, Sach Khand can also become the Khand of the Shabad, the place where Shabad is Shabad. We are Shabad. So, but in climbing up these places, we stressed before as well, Maharaj tells us one of the biggest things that's going to help us is to be nishkam, to have no desire but to meet Vaheguru. When we walk upon this path, if we start asking for worldly things, if we start asking for a better business, a better job, a better, you know, family, or whatever we want in our life, a bigger house, these things are not going to help us to climb up this ladder. To do nishkam, seva, and to become a sevak. A sevak means a servant. When we become a servant, actually Maharaj tells us we become a sikh. The ultimate state of a servant is just to serve for the sake of the master's order. And that is what a sikh does. A sikh is only serving Guru Sahib because Guru Sahib said so. Not because they have a particular desire to want something for themselves. Maharaj gives us everything. So in the idea of desire, we should get rid of desires apart from noun. Now Maharaj just said now in Taram Khand, we talked about two different meanings of it. One was the spiritual obligations upon us as human beings to meet Vaheguru, to do Naam Japana. And also the worldly obligations to be a good person, to fight against injustice and to establish righteousness across the world and equality. And that makes us in Guru's Maryada to be a Sikh. So actually Maryada is helping us to do that, to live spiritually and live in the world as well. When we talked about Gyan Khand, the previous Khand, Maharaj now starts off by saying, Gyan Khand mein Gyan Prachand. So in the previous Khand, Maharaj has told us that Gyan, Atma Gyan, becomes Prachand. So one way of understanding that is that the first step is coming to a Gurdwara, becoming a Sikh, then we start to understand Gurbani. And at an intellectual level, we start to get what Gurbani is talking about. That there's a bigger world than this world. What is the point of human life? That we are all equal at a spiritual level. But the next stage, when we start to earn the Guru's Shabad, we go beyond this book knowledge to actually getting spiritual knowledge. And this stage, Maharaj describes as Tithe Nad Vinod Kod Anand. What that means, Nad is Anhad Shabad. That actually, the person who is at this stage starts to hear music that's not being played by anybody. It's divine music. They start to hear Bani all the time. They might start to hear Vaheguru Simran all the time. It's just coming from the heavens. Because the heaven is here as well. Wherever there is God, heaven is there as well. Also, that's what the Nad is. They might say, Tithe Nad Binod Kod. Binod Kod refers to miracles. They might start to see Guruji. They might see the Shaheeds. They might see ghosts. They start to experience the Kotaks that the people that are in the world might not be able to see because they haven't opened their spiritual eyes. But when their spiritual eyes open up, then we start to see a lot more than what was there before. And even people start to separate from their physical body. We've seen that even Saint Francis of Assisi was famous for being in two places at the same time. And same with Baba Hanam Singh, he visited people in this country. So the Sukham Sreed, which is the spiritual Sreed, gets sometimes can separate from the Astul Sarir, the physical body. So these miracles, or these, you want to call them magical things or whatever, these become available to the person who now gets into Gyan Khand. A good example of that would be like, for example, if somebody was in a dream, but the dream was like a nightmare. They were going to get eaten by a snake, for example. In this nightmare, they're scared of this snake. And they, I hope this snake doesn't bite me. It's about to bite me. It's about to bite me. It's about to bite me. And they're scared. Now, if you see that person in that nightmare, you know, to get them out of that nightmare, you have to wake them up. That has to happen. They have to wake up. Otherwise, they will not come out of that nightmare. So in our lives, many times we cry about our life. But when we go to a sane person, they might not be able to solve the problem for you. Because to solve the problem means to save you from the snake in the dream. But the dream isn't real. So what they have to say, they have to wake you up from that dream. But what if the person gets told you have to wake up from this dream and they say, no, I like the dream. I like the dream. I want to stay in the dream, but just save me from the snake within the dream. It can't happen. It's like the matrix. You have to come out of it. It's not real. So in this Gyan idea, is that the world that we complain about, the world that we stress about, might not be the real world. And as we get Gyan, then we start to see the reality. But it involves the acceptance that we have to wake up. And the acceptance of waking up is actually Taram. To start to do maryada and live in the Guru's hukum is to accept that this world might not be real. And then hopefully, with Guru's grace, we get blessed with Gyan. Gyan Anjan, Guru Diya. Agyan Andher, Binas. Har Kirpate Sant Petya. Nanak Man Pargas. So this is what Guru Sahib is talking about. The eyes open up, but we have to accept the world as a dream. It's not going to be the way. The dream won't be solved, but we can wake up and see the reality. We also talked about the seven stages of spirituality, that there's avastas that we can reach. That's the strangest avastas, because they start off with Jagrat, which is the first three stages. Then it goes to Swapan, which is the fourth one, dream. And then from waking up to dream, it then goes to Sakopat, which is deep sleep, a dreamless sleep. So you might think that doesn't make any sense. If the first three stages involve waking up, that's up to Taram Khan, the next thing I went into Gyan Khan, which would involve going into a dreamlike state. Then after that, I went into the fifth and the sixth, which is becoming to now the fifth one, which involves going into a deep sleep. And then the last one becomes Turiya, enlightenment. It makes opposite sense of how we think of spirituality. We think of spirituality as waking up. But here, we're going from awake to dream to sleep. And that comes back to what Sikhi is actually about. It's about killing the mind. This is the state of the mind. The mind is to be killed. That's why it's called maryada. It involves death. So some people might think this is a bit strange. This Panth is wanting me to die. A good way to understand that is it's the death of the mind. It's not the death of the soul. It's the death of the mind. And so it's becoming new, reborn into what is our real essence, i.e., you know, we're a jyot of Waheguru. So Maharaj says in Bani, actually, our point is, it's not the death of the soul, it's the death of the mind, and so it's becoming new, reborn into what is our real essence, i.e., you know, we're a jyot of Waheguru. So Maharaj says in Bani, actually, our point is to become Jivan Mukt. And the Jivan Mukt means, Jivan Mukta So Akhiye Mar Jive Marya. But the state involves actually killing the mind. And that's why Kabir ji says, Kabir, Jis Marne Te Jag Dare Mere Man Anand Marne Hi Te Paiye Puran Paramanand. This state of going to the point of Sukhopat is actually what Kabir ji is talking about. It's the ego death, it's the mind death. Is a blossoming into Waheguru. So Maharaj is telling us that actually, where we might want the mind, we might want to stay in our life, but get enlightenment. Maharaj says, no, you can't get enlightenment because it's within the dream. The mind itself is part of the dream. So we have to get rid of the mind to get enlightenment. So that's the nightmare we're inside, which is the mind, which thinks it's real. That's what Guru Tegh Bahadur ji says in Slok Mananova, Jo Supana Arpekana, Aise Jag Ko Jaan. Like a show, or like a dream. Jo Sapana Arpekana, Aise Jag Ko Jaan, In Me Kach Saacho Nahi, Nanak Bin Bhagavan. So that's the state to get to, where we ourselves get destroyed. So Kabir ji says, Tu Tu Karta Tu Hua Mujh Me Rehana,
1: हूं.
0: वंस द नेक्स्ट बुक महाराज इन दैट कबीर जी सेइंग दैट व्हेन आई वोक अप एंड आई बिकेम यू नथिंग ऑफ मी रिमेन्ड माय ईगो डाइड इट वाज ओनली यू देन द पर्दा वेंट अवे फ्रॉम माय आईज एंड जब देखा तत्तु व्हेनेवर आई लुक इज ओनली यू इवन इनसाइड हियर आई डोंट एग्जिस्ट.

thing. Only you exist. So what we're going to do now, before we go into the Shabbat itself, the 40 of Sanam Khan, we'll just do a bit of simran. Try to connect with the idea that what we're trying to do is transcend the mind and go into our soul. And that involves releasing the mind, letting go of the mind, and going, Tum, Tum, Wahiguru, Tuhi, Tuhi, Tuhi. You are all that is real. I'm not actually real. So we say our Guru's name, and then we'll carry on with the Shabbat.

Then there's another one about jnana, about spiritual knowledge. But the third stage you said is upasana. Upasana means worship. So in this stage now, Maharaj starts to say that a person goes from becoming somebody who's just knowledgeable to becoming an upasak, a worshipper of Waheguru. Good way to understand this is that there's loads of people in this world who walk around with spiritual knowledge. They can read your hands. They can say, I can see ghosts. I've met people who've met ghosts, who've seen things. They'll tell you stuff like where your aura is. These are people that have got spiritual knowledge, jnana. But they haven't stepped up to becoming a worshipper of Waheguru. But a Sikh doesn't care about the jnana itself. The jnana comes alongside. But actually what they want to do too is get to this stage, when they become an upasik. Because for us, the way to God is through worship. Sikhs are worshippers of Waheguru. We're not just trying to do jnana yoga or just become knowledgeable. So this is the upasana gone. And also, when we talk about the 7-stage process, this being the 5th stage, actually, as far as Indian philosophy is concerned, at this stage the person is going to get mukti. So when we get to this stage, when we perfect this stage, Maharaj is telling us, and philosophy will tell us, this person would not come back. That's it. So we become a Sikh, that's allowed us to get mukti, and allowed us to go through worshipping Waheguru. This is the stage that Maharaj is telling us to go even beyond the stage of getting mukti. We're trying to become one with Waheguru, but let's look at this stage now. What is Saramkhand? Saramkhand all about? Now, Maharaj says that this body, Saramkhand ki bani roop, tithe khadat khadiya hai, bahut anoop. Then Maharaj says, ta ki ha galla kathyana jahe, je ko kahe piche pachtaye. So already you can think, there's a bit of fear. Because if you do katha of this, Maharaj says that later on you regret it. Now obviously we can talk about it, but the point is that we can never explain this fully. So actually this is like a failed endeavor from the beginning. What we're going to try to do is explore it, but we're never going to really understand the state of this person who has become somebody who is fully in Saramkhand. So there's two meanings actually of this Saram, the word Saram, and they are linked. The first one is about sharam, sharam karni. The word sharam can mean many things. It can also mean stuff like humility. It can mean shame. It can mean respect linked to fear. So what Maharaj is saying is that in this saram khand ki bani roop, the person who goes to saram khand, what they become actually is that they become beautiful. Roop. The person's voice, the person's way of speaking, the person's actual being becomes beautiful. Because Manasitithe khadiye, khadith khadiye, bahut anup. Anup also means beautiful. So this person that exists as a worshipper, as somebody who has got been given mukti, who's become a Sikh in Guru's eyes, this person now is beautiful. As far as Waheguru is concerned, they're beautiful. Because you already accepted that panch parvan, panch pradhan, panch panche paav hai dar gayman, panche soho hai dar rajan. They become beautiful in that court of Waheguru. So they are beautiful people in God's eyes. Physically, we might look at somebody who is doing this, they might be all tilla pag and all over the place, and we might cuss them. They don't have to be a Sikh, by the way, just to make sure this is true. They may not even look like we might think what a person has got mukti. But at the spiritual level, with the person with the right eyes, would say, wow, what a beautiful soul. That's what we say in English, beautiful soul. This person becomes that. This word, khadat, comes up in this Shabad a lot, khadat khadiyeh. We'll just quickly explain that, then move on with what Maharaj is saying about saram. Because khadat is about making something. Now if you have wood, you can carve it, make it into a wood carving. And it looks beautiful. Before that, it was just a block of wood. The same way, you might have a block of gold, and you might think it's a nice shiny gold bar, but you could make that into ornaments, and then they become beautiful more because of the work that's been done on them. So the actual work, khadat, makes it into something beautiful. Even iron. Before, it's just a lump of iron, can become into a machine, can become into a beautiful car, and people say, wow, how beautiful is that car, and it goes fast, and it works. So this is about doing something to the raw materials and making it beautiful. And in this body, we're not going to make anything apart from our mind. It's our mind that we're going to make and sort out. So this is all about our thinking, our mat. And the last

of this explains that the Maharaj says, Gitate khadiye surta mat mana bodh. So the clue is in that. This is what's going to be worked upon. Our thinking is going to be worked upon. And what that's going to do is make us beautiful in God's eyes. So saram, to the first meaning of this, is where Gurbani says that mithat nivi nanaka guna changyanya tat. So the person that gets some sharam, they start to think about humility. Because what happens is, in the previous khand, they got gyan. They got given spiritual knowledge. But there's a risk with gyan. You can get ego. You start to see things other people can't see, and it can give you ego. So yes, Maharaj says that in the previous body, in saram khand, in gyan khand, they start to see the world. And they say there's millions of Shivas, there's millions of these people. They start to see that there's loads of the world is much bigger than other people realize. But then, instead of looking out, what happens is this person looks in. When they look down at themselves, after admiring the world, they suddenly realize how much pop they've earned over so many different lifestyles. Over so many lives they've had. Bahut janam ke pichle the madho. They start to realize how many lifetimes they separate from Waheguru, and they realize how much gand they've collected upon their body. Janam janam ki mail. Even just now, we were singing about Guruji, he has a tak, he parla tak le nasada. Maharaj saves the mail, but Gurbani tells us that by doing Simran, we lose so much mail from previous lifetimes. In this life, we all know how much stuff we've done, and sometimes some people come to Gurdwara, and they go, I'm not worthy of being a Sikh. But imagine if they saw everything they've ever done. All the living life. And then that person gets sharam. And it gives them humility. They start thinking, oh my God. Oh Waheguru, what have I done? What have I done? How can you even accept me? And at this point, they start worshipping Waheguru. They start saying, Waheguru ji, I'm so useless. Hum avagun pare, ek gun nahi. Then, they say, Maharaj, thank you so much for accepting me into your court. Thank you so much for making me a Sikh, because I have nothing worthy to give to you. Look at how much mail I've got, and still you accepted me. So this is the ultimate humility. This person starts to say, Waheguru, thank you, thank you. They become ashamed of themselves. They start to say, Bani is full of these things. Bani is full of people's maras. Has taught so many things like, Hum nahi change, bura nahi koi. They start to get sharam. But also sharam is linked to stuff like adab. Because be-adabi means not enough respect. So they start to get respect for Waheguru. They start to look at themselves and they start to say stuff like, as Bani says, Ahankariya nindaka pithde. Namdev Mukhlaya. Waheguru doesn't like the Ahankariya's nindaka. They don't start to cast other people, they look at themselves and they start to get sharam. By what their own personal state is. And Sukhmani Sahib tells us, Sukhi base maskiniya. Aap nivar tale. Bade bade ahankariya nanak garb gale. They start to realize, oh Waheguru, I need to look at myself. I need to work on myself. But the working on themselves starts by them saying, oh my God, how much work is there need to be done? Like you have a sign over your head. As far as this person is concerned, they get a sign on their head and it says, work in progress. Wherever they go, I'm a work in progress. I got work to do. And we're going to come to that in a minute. What work is there to be done? They start to look at this. Just to go into this, humility is so important to be a Sikh. You know, Pai Gurdashi explains this. Now Pai Gurdashi, how amazing are they? Nephew of the third guru, the mama of the fifth guru. This is what they write about themselves. They say, look, Likna sakana chitar gupt, sat samundar samavan chithe. They say, my sins are so big that Chittagupt can't write them. He gets tired of writing how many sins Pai Gurdashi saying that he's done. And at the last line of that body, they say, ki matho bura na koi sarithe. I can't see anything in the world as bad as me. The previous body to this, they say these words. And it's really amazing what they say. Main jeha na akirt kan hai. Peena hoa hovan hara. There's no one as thankless as I am. Akirtakana is somebody we talked about previously. Akirtakana is somebody, he's saying there's no one as bad as me who is ungrateful, and there will never be somebody as worse as me. They know how much humility they had. They lived with the gurus. Guru Hargobind Sahib Ji themselves done their
antim sanskar and the kirtan soila. This is what Pai Gurdwasi said later on. Main jeha na haram kor hor na koi afgani ara. There's no one as much of a haram kor as I am. Main jeha nindak na koi gur ninda sir bajar para. Says, look at me, I even the ninda of my guru. Sometimes we do that. Pai Gurdwasi says, main jeha bemukh na koi satgur de bemukh hathyara. I'm a bemukh of my guru, there's no one as big as bemukh as me. Look at this state. Main jeha ko dusht nahi nirvaire syo vair vikara. No one says bad as me. I even do vair with people that have no vair with anybody. Those that have no enemies, I make them my enemies. Main jeha na visahatro badal samadhi meen ahara. There's no one as treacherous as me. Visaha means vishwash. Visahatro means somebody who breaks that vishwash. There's no one as bad as me, says Bagal Samadhi Meen Ahara. Bagal Samadhi means like the crane. You know, it sits with one leg in the air, eyes closed, and the minute the fish comes close, that's what he's saying. Because I close my eyes, I do simran, and people praise me, I'm thinking about somewhere else. Bajar lep na utre pin aprache aur char chara. My body doesn't even do naam simran, it's covered in sins. Look at the next one. Main jeha na dubajra taj gurmat durmat hitkara. There's no one as bad as me. Some of these words we think we shouldn't use them in Gurbani. Look at, you can see the translation up there. Nao murid. The same murid we are mitr pyare nu haal muridata kehna. A Sikh. What he says. Mera na hai ga murid. Dekho me a Sikh. Dekho me a disciple of the guru. But na shabad vichara. I did never vichara the shabad. Sometimes we might be in this state. But Sahasrara Ji, if we're in this state, that's a good thing. But use that to come to Guru. Don't then say, I should just leave it then. Because the thing with the Sikh is, the Sikh says, doesn't matter how bad I am, I won't leave my Guru's palla. That's our Guru, we hold on to them. No matter how bad we think we are, that's good. Start off. That's what we should do. Pehla marin kabool, jeevan ki chhad aas. We talked about maryada. Forget the idea of living. Jeevan ki tar hohe sabna ke rehne ka. To aao humare paas. So this person has to get so much sharam. They have to get so much looking inside at themselves and start thinking, you know what? I don't want to be a bay sharam. I don't want to be bay isti. I don't want to be bay adab. I don't want to be doing no sadhkar of my guru. Then they start to fear. They start to get some sharam. Real sharam. Because sometimes we can do things that we know are wrong, but we don't follow the right way because we ourselves in some way have lost that sharam of respect for our guru. So later on in the 38th body, Mara says, Pao khala agan taptao. Pao, you know when you burn a fire and they put wind into it, that's the khala. He says, Pao khala. What does it do? It makes the fire burn. What's that fire? Agan taptao. Taptao means pakti karni. The fear drives that. So the person starts to think, oh my gosh, I got so much work to do, I need to get on with it. And they get a bit scared, they go, man, they start to get respect for their guru, they have to get respect for Sikhi. And Gurbani tells us many times, we take this seriously. Maharaj says, Nanak, jin man pao, te na man pao. Fear is a good way to figure out who's got love. If you haven't got any fear, that means you don't respect. If you haven't got respect, Maharaj says, you haven't got love. So we should respect our guru. When we come here, when we do things like we read part or we do kirtan, we should focus. We shouldn't just treat it as a joke. It's important to take this life seriously because we could ruin this life and we could do disrespect of our guru. The biggest disrespect of our guru is what Pai Gurdwasi said. Naumuri, na shabad vichara. Maharaj is Bani. Guruji is Bani. Bani, Guru, Guru hai Bani. Vich Bani Amrit Sare. So if we come to Gurdwara and we didn't do vichara of Gurbani, if we didn't learn what Gurbani said to us, then we're doing beadbi of our Guru. How much of our panth looks at themselves in the face in the morning and says, did I do other sadhkar of my Guru today by teaching the good Sikhs what the Shabad meant? I think our Gurdwaras across this country, if they got some sharam, they will start teaching Sikhi. Instead of just pretending that it's going on, that it's enough to do just akhand paath karalo, sukhni sada paath karalo, but no one learned anything. This is
The biggest problem is happening in our panth right now. People are not investing in teaching Sikhi. You can imagine if Guru Nanak Dev Ji is sitting here, if Maharaj was sitting in Darbar for 2 hours every Sunday at some local Gurdwara in some small town, and every Sunday they had a program, but no one learned Gurbani, would they think they're being respected? What their wishes were? Because Maharaj is coming to teach us something. They'd be themselves thinking, ki mere se ko ki kar rahe hain. So this is our satkar to our Guru. We start to say we're going to live Sikhi and teach Sikhi. And also, we start to think about our Gurus and what they've done. Because other satkar of Guru Gobind Singh Ji, when they lost their 4 children, what they said is, Chaar hue ta kya hua, jeevit kai hajar. Sasanga Ji, we are all children. We are those children. Ek pita, ekas ke hambare. So Guru Gobind Singh Ji, when they lost their 4 children, what they said is, Chaar hue ta kya hua, jeevit kai hajar. Sasanga Ji, we are all children. We are those children. Ek pita, ekas ke hambare. So we need to think for ourselves, are we worthy of our Guru doing the sacrifice of his 4? Are we those thousands or not? We know that Maharaj is everywhere. Guru Ang Sang Haga. Maharaj is Antarjami. So the Pakhan that we do at home, and then come to Gurdwara and say we can't do it here, it's not what Guru sees. Maharaj sees everything. If we do something at home and it's wrong, then Maharaj is seeing that as well. It doesn't mean just come to Gurdwara, be nice. This is Sharam, means Sharam everywhere. Our whole life changes. Could we start thinking Maharaj is next to me? We see this kada no longer as an iron bangle to, you know, show off, but it becomes a hatkariya. Yeah? We don't do anything wrong with our hands because we know Guru ne hatkari diti hui hai. We are tied to our Guru. Band paaye mere Sadguru Puri. This is the bandhan we have to our Guru. He's got us. We've jumped out of Maya into Guru's bandhan. So, we get satkar for our Guru. We start thinking about, are we teaching are we treating those teachings properly? And Maharaj says in Bani, because it's Sharam, Sharam Taram Ka Dera Dur, Nanak Kool Rahya Parpool. This is linked, that's why I said that Sharam Khan and Taram Khan are linked. Because when we start to understand how we should live, then we start to understand that we need to have Sharam and live that way. Because otherwise, if you have no Sharam and you have no Taram, then Maharaj says, Nanak Kool Rahya Parpool. We're fully in darkness. Kura is the only thing that's working then. And Kaljuk, actually, Guru Nanak Dev Ji explains to us, is where darkness is reigning supreme. Kura is supreme because there is no Sharam and there is no Taram. So, much of Bani will tell us things like, Jeta Samund Sagar Neer Parya Tete Abun Hamare Deya Karo Kich Meher Upavo Dubde Pathar Tare. Oh Guruji, I am full of bad things, but save me. So, in this, now just going to a Shabbat, to talk about this, this Shabbat we're going to sing now, is going to be a good link to the second meaning of Sharam. Because from this fear, and this Sharam about ourselves, we're going to start to do something with it. We're going to be positive about it. We're not going to just go home and cry, and beat ourselves. We're going to start to do something. We're going to start to follow Guru's way. Maharaj says, Guru Sikh Meet, Chalo Guru Chali. Let's start to follow the way that Maharaj has come to teach us. But the beginning one, Guru says, Hum andale, and bikhe, bikharapde, kyo chale, gur chali. I am blind, totally blind. I'm entangled in corruption and poison. How do I walk on this Guru's path? What do I do? Satguru daya kare sukhdata, amlave apne pali. Pali means the little rogue. They've got strings of their rogue like Guru Har Gobind Sahib Ji had. We hold on to one. They've got thousands of those. We can get one for ourselves. We can hold on to him. So, we sing this Shabbat. The main line is, Guru Sikh Meet, O friends of Guru, walk upon the Guru's path. Whatever the Guru says, this Katha, this teachings of Guru, whatever they say, accept it as a truth. It is God's word to us. And let's

So the second meaning of saram khan is that saram can mean hard work. Saram means to put in manat, to change ourselves. When we start to get that spiritual gyan, and we get the sharam about what we've done in our previous lives, and our thinking, because gyan doesn't mean that we've got the right muck. Gyan just means that we realize we've got a soul. But now we have to fix up, basically. And in this step of fixing up and sorting ourselves out, it's a bit similar. When we previously talked about taram khan, we said taram khan is like getting past sunya, manya, sunana, manna, nidhyasan, to do it. That's taram khan. But actually, to start again, go back like a circle. Sikhi is much like a circle. You know, it's like naam japana. You have to do it again and again. Once we get to taram khan, many times sunya pari are very similar to getting to gyan khan, to understand that gyan, to experience that gyan by listening to Guru Shabad. But the next step, saram khan, can be like manna. Because the state of somebody who's accepted this bani, who started to do what it's telling to do, to accept and to do, that means, Mala says in the manne ki gata, kahi na jaye, je ko kahe, piche pachtaye. The same way, the Guru Sahib says, saram khan ki bani roop, tite khadat khadiye bhautanu, taakiyan galla kathya na jaye, je ko kahe, piche pachtaye. The state of this person, the person who's got to saram khan, who starts to do the manne part, accept and sort themselves out, this person, we can't explain the state of that Guru Sikhs avastha. Because this time, that person is going to get mukti. They have already gone past. When they sorted themselves out, they've now become beautiful in that court of Vaheguru. They're going to get mukti. So they become almost like Jivan Mukti at this point. And also, we know that sending ourselves to a Guru becomes, as we say, ki mana peche sadguru ke paas, tis seva ke karaj ras. So now, the Prophet, what we have is something, our breath. And with this breath, in this life that we have this pran, we make it worthwhile. It becomes ras. We get the profit of it, which is to go up to the next state. Now just, we said that the last pankti matate khariye surt mat man bud. These things, just like you might say that not everybody can take stone and carve it into a beautiful idol. Not everybody can take a piece of wood and turn it into a beautiful, you know, carving. In the same way, not everybody can just become into God. They have to work on it. Manachari hegi. So saram khan is all about putting in the work, and the hardest works are sangaji to sort our mind. It's easy to sort out the things in our house. DIY karni hegi, karna beautiful karna hega. We can all sort that out. We get the builders in there, sort it out. But to solve ourselves, our mind, this takes hard work. So Guruji gives us four things here. Surt, mat, man, and bud. And we'll go through these. In the old days, actually, they used to have a four-part model of the brain. That used to consist of ahankar and man. And here, Maharaj has put them together to become man. And people say chit and bud. And over here, Maharaj has condensed them into two. So man and bud, this our mind. And surt and mat have been added to it. So these four things we have to sort out. Now, what's surti mean? Surti means our level of consciousness. What we are aware of on a day-to-day basis, where is our level of thinking, you might say. So, we're going to go from a low surt to a high surt. We're going to go from a low mat, as in man mat, to a high mat, i.e. gurmat. We're going to go from this mind which is out of control to a mind which is now in our control. Man, vas. To get the man in our vas, in our control. And then we're also going to go from an intellectual or not a very high level of buddhi, or wisdom, into a very high level of buddhi, which is from Guru's buddhi, to understand the whole world. And the last pankti will explain the level of buddhi we will get. So surt is our level of vichar. How high is our thinking? And actually, if you think about it, our opinions, our level of thinking, is actually our religion. Our level of thinking and religion is the same thing. When you change your religion, you change your vichar. You change your level of thinking. You change where you were. Previously you thought this way, you might change your religion, that means you no longer think that way. Because you take somebody else's mat on. Which is why surt is compared, is right next to mat. Surt, mat. See? So, because a mat is the wisdom that you carry. Now, Sikhi is actually living according to Guru's vichar.
Maharaj says, Sikhi, Sikhya, Guru Vichar. So Sikhi is actually living, but the Guru's Vichar. That's why we have to do Vichar, it's so important. To figure out what is our Guru telling us, and then apply that in our life. To be evil is to have bad Vichar. To be Waheguru, become one with Waheguru, is to change our Vichar, our Sur. And actually, sometimes you can look at somebody and you say, I wonder what this person's level of Vichar is. We know what their level is at. Where their thinking is determines where that person is in the world. Sometimes we see somebody and we think, dekho surt nahi hai. He hasn't got that level. So therefore, he's not going to be able to help me. So we need to find the right people. That's why we just read in the Shabad, he let me find a saint. Because sadhu sang sikhayo now. With the sadh sangat we find about now. So Maharaj is telling us to raise our sur. And Bani says, ki jo ji hoye so ugve. Muka keheya vau. Which means, what's inside us is what will come up. So wherever our level of thinking is, our vichar, that's what will come out of our mouth. So we put our vichar in Gurbani. We make Gurbani our key thing. Which is why Gurbani has three things. Sat, santok, vichar. Thal, vich, tin vastu payo. Sat, santok, vichar. Vichar means changing our thinking, our level of thinking, our opinions. We take Guru's vichar on. So next step is then to go into our mat. Now, the mat is one of those things that gets the ideas from the mind. So if our mat is low, then we will have a low level of thinking as well. They're related. All these four, they go in a sort of order. From our sut comes from the mat, and then the mat comes from the mind. So, Maharaj says in Bani that actually we should be asking from Guru for this thing. It's very important to ask for Guru mat. It says in Bani, Saumat dehe deyal prabhu jit tumhe aradha nanak mange dan prabhu ren pagsadha. Give me that mat, O Guru. Give me that mat that I always remember you. Mat means the level of wisdom we have inside us. Our level of, you might say, where we reference and where we decide what to do something comes from our mat. So, to perfect the desires of our mind, even it says in Bani, Seva ki mansa uri pai satgur te nirmal matle. So Guru has come to give us that nirmal mat, the pure level of wisdom, the level of thinking. And actually our whole, if we think about it, base of Sikhi, what we're trying to do, is called spreading Guru's wisdom. That is actually Gurmat. Oh no, if we say spreading Gurmat, people get scared nowadays. Oh, Gurmat's scary. If you say Guru's wisdom, it's edible, you know, we can eat it. It's palatable, as they might say. So, this is that Guru's wisdom. We're trying to get Guru's wisdom, we saw out of our mind, and basically perfect it. So, seva ki mansa puri pai. The Sikh, this is seva ki means Sikh. The Sikh's mind, their desires get perfected. Puri means to become perfect. And to be complete. What happens? Because we get Satguru te nirmal matale. We get the pure mat from our Guru. How should we behave in this world? Next thing is our man. To perfect our man and to sort out our man. This is basically about our vichar, our furne. Furne is like thoughts. So now how we know that if we try to sit down, I've had this conversation with lots of people over the time, that when we sit down to do Simran, they go, man ni tikda. Mind doesn't sit still. It's running all over the place. And in one Gursikh, famous Gursikh by Randeep Singh, he described it like a monkey. Mind is like a monkey. He's bouncing all over the place. And so what you got to do is you got to tie a string to a stick on the ground and basically tighten that string. Tighten it again and again and again. And that monkey who was jumping all over the place, he gets brought in, holly holly, and finally he might be a bit restless, but he's sitting in one spot. So the mind is a bit like that. Even when we do Simran, this is the same problem that we have. We know we have to sort out our thinking, because the mind is thinking all over the place. But how do we do that? By becoming ik man hoy, ik chit. So our consciousness, our thinking, and our mind is at the same place. That's why we repeat Guru Mantra. That's why we sing Bani. Bani gives vichar we can think about. We go from one good thought, next pankti comes up, another thought, think about that, another thought, think about that. That whole 10 minutes we've been thinking about something which is positive. We started to change our brain structure to think the right way. That's why if you look at Bani, it doesn't have topics. Guru Granth Sahib is not by topics. You can't just pick up the book on women and the book on spirituality, the book about morals. It doesn't happen like that. Everything's all over the place.
A lot of the first Gora who tried to translate Guru Granth Sahib Ji, he complained bitterly about this. He complained and complained, Ernest Trump. He goes, it's repetitive. All over the time, just get the same thing all over the place. I don't get it. The reason he didn't get it is Guru Granth Sahib Ji is not a book. Gurbani is not here just to teach us something. It's here to lift and transform us. It's here to make us into Gurmukhs. So the path is like that. The path is of many things. And the biggest thing in the path is to sort our mind. So therefore, Gurbani gives us more vichar upon more vichar upon more vichar, and the same shabad. So all the time our mind is inside the correct way of thinking. If we keep our mind in that way of thinking for long enough, it will become habitual. Because the mind does what you practice it to do. If you keep on taking it to one way, it gets used to that, and it starts thinking that way. If you keep it in one place with a string, you keep tightening it with Gurbani, holy holy, it starts to change its way of thinking. So you might be in a situation right now, you go, I can't sit for 5 minutes. But okay, do 4 minutes. As long as the mind sits, do that. Have a break, come back to it, do 4 more minutes. Then have a break, do 4 more minutes. Maybe after some time you'll be able to do 5 minutes, then 6 minutes, then 7 minutes. Holy holy, it will increase. But we have to make this career. This is all about hard work, manhood. Which is why at the end of the Sahib we say, Jinni naam te aya gay masakat kaal. Kaal means work. Kaal means work, and masakat means hard work. This path is okha. It's hard work to sort out the mind. It doesn't happen just like that. We have to put the manhood in. You know, in Bani it says, ki, you know, sometimes when they do ardas, and then they have the food there, then they have this shabad they read out. And they go, Anik prakar bhojan bho kiye, bho binjan mishtaye, kari paak saar, soch pavitra, hon laho pog harai. And then they do the pog. The shabad, what it's saying is, that Maharaj, I've made so many different types of food for you, and I made my kitchen all nice and clean, and now, please come and eat. This is not about langar. It's useful, the shabad langar, because it's a similar thing. Actually, we're sorting out our mind. We're saying to God, I've made this kitchen, my mind. I sorted it out. I made it all nice and pure and clean. It's about sorting ourselves out so that Waheguru can come and sit inside us. Getting the right mat, getting the right way of thinking, getting the right buddha. So, when you want to sort our mind, actually, this man is such a strange thing that actually, some people have described it as Kalju is like a mountain of raw rocks. And in this mountain, we have to make a road. So therefore, we have to just start somewhere. Just start making that road. And then we come back to the road. And every time we come back to doing Simran, that road will be that little bit longer. And finally, that road will get us there. So we just have to keep on working at it. It takes constant. That's why we don't have any special days in Sikkim. It's the reason why we don't have any special days. There's no special months that we do extra part. There's no, it's every day. Because if you let the mind go out of your control for even 2 weeks, it's very hard to bring it back in. It's one of that monkey. The minute you give it a bit extra string, it's not going to say, oh well, I'm trained now to sit in one place. No, it's waiting for freedom. It wants to jump all over the place. So we have to bring it back down, which is manajite, jagji, means to control the mind, which is why nitnim is nitnim, every day. It's not one day and the next day break. When we go to Sikhi camps and stuff like that and you talk to people, you say, look, alright, fair enough, you've come here, you've done Simran, you've done part, but don't just think that's it for a year, come back next year, we'll do some more Simran, some more part. You've got to take this home and dhrida karo. Dhrida means to absorb it and keep it every day. So this is about the hard work to perfect our mind. And that's why Bani is all about the mind. Maharaj is eh, man meriya, tu sada raho har nale. Oh my mind, I know you're useless and you got to run over the place, but stay with Waheguru. Stay with Waheguru. When, what happens now if we sort out our mind? There's a shabad about this in Gurbani. Is man ko roop na rekhya kai. This mind has no form, it has no outline. If you cut open the brain, you don't find the mind. Dikhdani. It's a mental construct, it's not physically somewhere. Then it says, hukme hoya, hukam booj samai. It was made by hukam. Hukme hoya and hukam booj samai. Understand the hukam, it then becomes absorbed back into Waheguru. So this mind actually, it doesn't actually exist. It comes and it goes back. So where does the mind go? It goes back to Waheguru. Is man ka koi jane peyo.
Does anybody know the secret of this mind? Where does it go? When you become one with Wahguru, where does the mind go? This is why we talked about the beginning, about the ego death, about the mind death. Maharaj says, last line, Is man leen pae sukhdeo. This mind will merge back into Wahguru. That's why Gursikhi is all about Manmukh and Gurmukh. The Manmukh actually leaves the mind behind. And the mind is what merges with Wahguru. We get this by killing the mind. Which is why it says in Bani again and again, Home naave naal viruddha hai. Doena vase ek thai. Naam and home, the ego, the mind, they're actually against each other. They are enemies. They don't stay in one place. You have to get one out to get the other one in. We have to get rid of the mind to get naam. To get naam is Wahguru. There's no difference between naam and Wahguru. The name of Wahguru is Wahguru. The experience of Wahguru is Wahguru. There's nothing else apart from that experience. So the mind has to disappear. It needs to be killed. But then what do we get in return? So we said to take kariya surta, get the right surta level of thinking, mat, gurmat, man, gets absorbed, bud. Bud now means wisdom. If we get the right level of wisdom by having the experience of Wahguru, then we get enlightened thought. The word bud is the same word as Buddha, as in the great Gautama Buddha, you know, the great Mahatma Buddha, because he was enlightened. This is what happens at this stage. Now we get that kind of higher level enlightenment, where Sahajavastha and all those things that we're looking for start to happen. And Buddha can also mean enlightened thought. So now we start to actually have a Vivek Buddhi. Vivek Buddhi means we can discriminate between what is right and what is wrong. We start to get ultimate gurmat. And we can actually do it. That's what Maharaj says, the next body, Pankti, Maharaj says, Tithe khadiye sura siddha ki sud. Sura means devte. Like we talked about previously, the suds. They are the ones that are living in swarg, the demigods. And siddha are those people that are mystics, that are perfected mystics. They're supposed to get, they're beings that have actually accomplished something. Maharaj says, this is what happens if we sort out Tithe khadiye surta, mat, man, buddha, then Tithe khadiye. This is what we make then. Tithe khadiye sura siddha ki sud. Sud means our vision, our mental state. So now, by doing this hard work and sorting out our mat and our buddha and our sud, we actually get this. We get the ability, the same level of thinking as the devi devte, as the siddhas. This is the hard work that achieves us to become, and this is the mission of Sikhi. We say right living in Balahari Guru Apne Diohari Sadwar Jin Manaste Devte Kiye Kartala Givar. This is the thing that Guru is trying to get us to become almost like demigods upon this earth. So we start to do this, we have to walk upon Guru's mind, Guru's path. This is what we sang about. Guru Sikh meets the Lord Guru Chali. So the Saram Khan means that the person starts to get some risk, some, you know, sharam for themselves. They start to get lajja, that I need to keep in Sikhi. Start to get a bit of fear. I need to do this properly. And they start to do some hard work, mehnat. They start to do some masakkat, kaal. And they start to do naam japana. Start to follow what Guru Sahib is telling them. And they get the point where their mind, their intellect, their thinking becomes beautiful and pleasing to God. Then manne ki gat kahi na jaye. It's hard to explain that. It's something to be experienced. It's not something we can just talk about that much. We have to get to that level. And when we see that person, the whole world pujas that person. They have become beautiful to God. They have become pleasing to God. They have become saram khand ki bani roop. Tete khadat khadiye bahut anoop. They become beautiful. And the next step from here now is that they become ready for kirpa. Because karam khand is coming now. And karam can mean both kirpa, that they have now made themselves beautiful. Kari paak saal. Soch pavitra hun lavo poghar rai. Oh Wahguru, come now. I've made it. I've done the hard work. How to see Ajo? This person gets to Karam Khan, they get that kirpa. We're going to get to that next week. And also, they get ready for action. Because Karam can also mean action. That now are no longer our own selfish ego actions. They're actions in line with hukum of Wahguru. They're in line with action. So this is what we're going to, Maharaj is telling us, this is the next step. To come to kirpa and action. So, just to sum up last minute, we now know that Gurbani is all about reprogramming our mind, actually. It's about changing. What was there before isn't there. Which is why we use that example of the nightmare and the dream. When we're in that world where we were before Gyan Khand,
we see the world as this nightmare. We want to fix the nightmare, but actually we can't fix it and make it into a dream. It can't go from a bad dream to a good dream. It's a bad dream, it's a dream. It needs to go, we need to wake up. So we need to understand that this path of Sikhi is about transcending where we are in our normal world and changing ourselves. If we're not ready for that change, then we're not going to be able to do this path. Guru Sikh Meet, Chalo Guru Chali, Jo Guru Kehe. Maharaj is telling us, this is Maharaj's words, they're not my words. I'm trying to follow the same path. These are Guru's words. Maharaj is saying, if you want to follow this path, then accept what I'm telling you, what Guruji is telling you as the truth. Har Har Katha Nirali. It's a very different katha. This is not the normal katha that people tell you in the world. Say a couple of words and you're a Muslim. Say a couple of words, you're a Christian. No. This is Sikhi. When we get to Saram Khand, when we fix up, look sharp for our Guru, we become beautiful to them. And we change our whole way of thinking. We become beautiful to Wahiguru. So this is what a good Sikhi is trying to achieve. And this is all about reprogramming ourselves. It's hard to explain it. That's why we say, oh Wahiguru, it's hard to explain. But next week we'll go on further. I'm sure I've made loads of mistakes in that. Maaf karna. Pula chuka dikhe Bakshin ji. Wahiguru ji ka khalsa. Wahiguru.

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So there's two meanings there of each khand, but both those meanings are not separate, they're kind of joined up. So when we talked about the first khand, dharam khand, we said it can mean spiritual, that we have a spiritual duty, and the gurdwara is dharam sala. And also, that when we have a duty to society, then the dharti can be dharam sala. Then we said, okay, now let's look at Gyan Khand. And we said Gyan Khand can mean both spiritual knowledge, i.e. The Gyan of the Shabad. And then from Gyan of Shabad, it can be spiritual knowledge and that experience, which is the Atma Gyan. And then we talked about Saram Khand. We said Saram Khand can mean both Kisharam Karni. We look at ourselves. After having Gyan, we look inside, we realize, oh my gosh, I've got so much work to do. And Maharaj, I'm no one, and yet Maharaj has blessed me. So that kind of sharam means that we want to keep our respect in this world and we respect our guru, and then it becomes to do effort, which is also sharam, which is to put in effort in to saran jam lag pag jatanat ke, to put our effort to cross over this worldly ocean and start to follow the rehat properly. And then finally we can look at the last two khand. This khand, karam khand, can also mean two things. It can mean action and it can mean kirpa.

We'll do Satchikhand, we'll do a summary of the five khands in more detail as well. We also talked about the seven stage process. And I know that sometimes there's a lot of concepts thrown at you in the katha. But also, Sasanji, if we don't discuss these concepts, then we'll miss the depth of Gurbani. So we have to, in a way, do that concept as well. That's what katha is about. Otherwise, we would just sing kirtan. But the katha is about understanding the concept behind the bani. So the fifth stage of this spiritual progress is about asam sakt. Asam means asang, as in to break from. So before we were attached to the world, now it says sakt means strong, asang means to break. This is a complete detachment, what this means is. So the fifth stage, which was last week, the person is now become totally detached from this world. They go into what we call sukopat, i.e. a sleep-like state. They slept from the world, they're in sleeping. The reason for that is that they have now sorted out their mind, sut, mat, man, bud. That's what we talked about, kariye, sut, mat, man, bud. When they separate, they sorted their mind out, they now start to separate from the world. So they separate, and all they focus upon now, in Vedanta they would say that they separate from the world, but in Sikhi we would say something in line with this, they are attached to Guru. So we can say, Sachi Preet, Ham Tum Syo Jori, Avar San Tori. We separate from the world, but we attach to our Guru, because for us we said, it's all about Guru Sahib, we want to become an Upashik, to become a worshipper of Guru Sahib and a worshipper of Waheguru. Because Sikhi is not just about Gyan, it's about worshipping. And there's a Shabad that we've heard about before. You might say, Japota Eko Nama Avar Nirafal Kama. The only one thing that's used to us is to jab the Naam, Ikna, of that one Waheguru. But in that Shabad, Maharaj starts to talk about how to make Dain. Talk about it before, because Maharaj always gives us an analogy. And in the old days, nowadays obviously we buy it for a pound for three, right? But in the old days, everybody made their own Dain. I grew up in India, and everybody made their own Dain there. No one really bought it from the shops. So when you make your own Dain, everybody knows how to do it. So they understand the analogy. So just like we use the mobile phone analogy, or the cake, so we're making it relevant. Maharaj uses this. Maharaj says, now look, mana sampad jit sat nar saranavan. Make your mind, wash your mind in the pool of truth. Then Maharaj says, pavan pati tripat kare. Make love the container. The same thing. Ki panda pao amrit chishal. In that Shabad about Dain, Maharaj talks about this, and then Maharaj says, look, puja pran sevak je seve in vid sahib ravat rahe. If the servant, the Sikh we said is a servant. So actually the meaning of the word sevak in Gurbani means really a Sikh. So here Maharaj says, ki puja pran. If we worship Waheguru with our breath. So when we do puja, like we just did now, Gopal Tera Arta. So this arti is the, Maharaj is saying the puja of me is with your breath. What does that mean? Waheguru, Waheguru, Waheguru. Every breath starts to worship Waheguru. It's swa, swa, simran. So we make our breath a worship. As in a famous Shabad, it's a famous Gana in India, it's from about Krishanji. And it says, ki swaso ki mala se simru mein pikana. I worship my Waheguru with a swaso ki mala. Yeah? So when we have mala in our hands, that's one step. But the swa, swa, simran, the next step. And so Maharaj is saying, ki puja pran sevak je seva in ved sahib ravat rahe. This is the way that Waheguru, we can be absorbed in Waheguru. So now that was last week, to detach from the world. Now we get to the sixth stage, which is Padarath Pavana. In this stage, Maharaj says, the person has full knowledge of the truth. They are completely and continuously aware of the truth, and they have no desires. There's no more waking, no more sleeping. When we talk about the art of ahead, 24-7, the person is absorbed in Waheguru. Even their sleep is not sleep. Even their waking up is not waking up. They're in that state the whole time. And that's why it says in this Shabad, Tithe hor na koi hor. They're fully in that one. There's nothing else apart from the one there. The Maharaj says that this stage is one of complete bliss. Complete anand. And we'll come to that later on. Ki sito sita mehma mahi. They're totally absorbed in anand. And the person is totally unaffected by the world. Whatever's going on in the world doesn't affect that person. Their situation is staying. They don't care for death. They don't care about anything. Which is why it says in this Shabad ki, that na ho mare na thage jai. They don't die now. They're already there, basically. They've already got mukti.

even more. So in the fifth stage, we said that the person is it can do voluntary actions. But in this stage, the person has gone beyond voluntary actions. They are now only working under the hukum. They're already in the hukum now. Whatever they do is part of the hukum. This week, let's just read the bit of the body that comes up to here. Then we go into the art of it, obviously line by line. Karma khand ki bani jor tithe ho.

0: 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now, Maharaj gives, if one way of understanding, if karam khand is about kirpa, about bakshish, this means this person, with the effort they put in previously in saram khand, they are now getting blessed. They sorted their mind out, the panda is now ready. What we talked about, the panda is now ready now for full kirpa. Because of that full kirpa is coming to that panda, then this person, their bani, what they say, has power. Now if this person says anything, because they're in the hukam, that will happen. So the person becomes a reflection of Waheguru in that way. They have the power of Waheguru. Which is why you see a lot of people going towards Sadhu Sans. They see this and they realize actually Sadhu Sans have bhajan. They have power. But we'll talk about that later on. Who should we really go to? Now, as an example of this, we know in the history that when Mata Ganga Ji, the wife of Guru Arjan Dev Ji, wanted to have a son, because obviously we knew that the Guruship has to stay in the family now, because of the promise given to the wife of Guru Amar Das Ji. So Mata Ganga, she asked Guruji, Guru Sahib, I want a child as well. Maharaj in their humility said, go to Baba Buddha Ji. Baba Buddha Ji, when Mata Ganga first went to him, she went to him all dressed up in nice finery clothes. She got her servants to make the food. She went to impress him with worldly things. Does Maharaj care about that? Does the Gursikh care about that? Maharaj says, ki the person who thinks about iron and gold as a saint, that person is a Sikh. That's why we have a... Maharaj never gave a song to kade, sarablo. The cheapest thing, but we value it more than anything else. If you had a solar kada and a sarablo kada, the people would choose to keep the sarablo. If they had to lose something, they'd lose the gold. So, in this way, Mata Ganga Ji went there all dressed up, and Baba Buddha Ji refused to eat the food. He goes, no thanks, I'm not hungry. And she came back to Guru Arjan Dev Ji and said, look, you said to me, go to Baba Buddha Ji. And I went there, all dressed. Baba Buddha Ji has been around since Guru Nanak. They were a Sikh of Guru Nanak Dev Ji's time. They knew Sikhi inside out. And they knew what the value was. And Guru Arjan Dev Ji asked Mata Ganga, how did you go? What were you wearing? How were you dressed? And she said, this is how it happened. Maharaj said, what's the point of that? He doesn't care about that. Go simply. Then she put a nice simple clothes on. She made the food herself with their own hands, with love. And they went to Babaji. And they bought, this tradition is supposed to be Sarodi roti and saag. And they sat down. And Babaji is very happy. He took the food, he sat down. And then you know how in India they have salad. And he ate the food and he said, ha Mataji, what would you like? She said, bless me with a child. I want a child. And the story goes like this. Baba Buddha Ji picked up one of the onions for the salad. He picked up with his hand. They were quite big. And they smashed the onion with their hand. And they said, your son will be that kind of a person that will smash the enemy's heads like this. And Sasangati Pai Gurdas Ji talks about Guru Har Gobind Sahib Ji, the son that was blessed. And what they say is, Dal Panjan, Guru Surma, Vad Jodha, Bahu Parupakari. They said, this Guru, he is a destroyer of enemies. Dal Panjan. The same, the Khanda Behandang, Khal Dal Khandang. The same, that Panjan, Dal Panjan, Guru Surma, the Guru warrior, Vad Jodha, the great warrior, Bahu Parupakari. He does so much help of people. This is what they said about Guru, Guru Har Gobind Sahib Ji. Now last week, you put up a katha about, was Guru Gobind Sahib Ji separate from Guru Arjan Dev Ji? Because nowadays, a plika in our panth, we celebrate their birthday. People say, I like the first five gurus, I'm not sure about the next five gurus. Yet the same people, Sahasandhi Ji, will sit here in Sahaj Paath Bhog and in Akhand Paath Bhog, and they will sing Slok Mahalanova. Didn't they understand that Slok Mahalanova is written by the Bani of Guru Har Gobind Sahib Ji? That Dal Panjan Guru Surma, Vad Jodha Bahu Upkari. His son is the one who is saying, Jo Sapana Arpekhna, Aise Jag Ko Jaan. Inme kaj saacho nahi Nanak Bin Bhagwan. That's their son who's saying the world is all falsehood. And their son is then Guru Gobind Singh Ji, who is saying, Sach Kaho Sun Leo Subah, Jin Prem Kiyo, Tin Hi Prabhayo. What is a pleka? The Sikh is questioning the Guru. This is what's happening nowadays. Then they'll say, oh, you know, Baba Nanak should have put Meherwan in the Mool Mantar as well. Maybe they should have put something else in the Mool Mantar. Oh, be careful. We start questioning our Guru, we might as well start changing the Bani as well. Why not? It's the same thing, isn't it? Slippery slope. What Maharaj did, we have to accept that's what they did. They're the Guru, we're the Sikh. Guru Sikh, Da Karam Eho. This is what Guru Sikh does. Guru Purmai, Guru Sikh Karna. Guru orders, the Sikh does. That's what Sikh is. So, we know that just Baba Buddha Ji saying something, Mapa Mata Ganga Ji was blessed. Karam Khand Ki Bani Jor. We know Guru Nanak Ji was able to cool the hot oil when Mardana was already cooked and the hot oil was cooled down. These stories exist. Guru Har Krishna Sahib Ji was able to hit that chhajju on the head and he started speaking the Bani of the Gita. So these powers exist. Then, the second part of this is that when we say Karam Khand Ki Bani Jor, it means that when that person reaches Karam Khand, when the person who reaches Karam Khand, what they do is, they actually do the Bani. They no longer are trying to read the Bani, they become the Bani. And they do what the Bani says. They get the Jor of Bani. Karam Khand Ki Bani Jor. They get so much power inside them, they start to act out what Bani is saying. This means that they do. Now, if you look at Sikhi history, it's not always a person who actually just Matha takes the Guru Sahib that gets blessed. It's not always a person that does their part that gets blessed. It's a person that does. Why did Guru Angad Dev Ji, even when they were Pailena, they wrote Japji Sahib. I mean, they not wrote it, but they compiled Japji Sahib. They were one of the foremost Sikhs, and yet Maharaj kept testing them. Maharaj kept on testing them again and again and again to see what will you do? Lena, will you do it? By Dayaram got tested. Will you give your head? By Dayalaji, by Matidas, by Sridhas, they got tested. So here, when we see in this body, Kimanthate Jod Mahabal Sur, this can mean that those people now do what the Guru is saying. It doesn't mean that we sit here and say, yes, Langar is for everybody. It means we go and feed people. It doesn't mean that, yes, the Sikhs are here to defend everybody, Rajgriya Khalsa, then we sit in our Gurdwara and don't do nothing about the world and the troubles in the world that's going on outside. Our sisters in this Panth are being groomed away from us. So many things are happening to our Panth and yet we just sit here and oblivious to it all. Jive Guru Gobind Singh is happy with us being oblivious. Jive Guru Gobind Singh doesn't think that we should do something about it. Maharaj is Hazar, Nazar. They know what's going on and they're watching. Ki karoge? Amrit Shak Lipta, paath karde hai kyo? What are you going to do about it? It's your problem. It's your Panth. It's our family. What are we doing about it? Our responses to these things are just useless. They're not at a level even of a 4-year-old kid. Even a 4-year-old kid, you take something away from him, he'll try and get it back. Sikhi is moving away from our Gurdwara. It's going out and we're doing nothing about it. Asi kuch hai bas. So here, the person starts to do something. They start to realize what Bani is saying and they actually earn it. They don't just mess around. They say, right, I'm going to do this. And Maharaj gives kirpa because they do something. See, kirpa is about Maharaj's blessings. Guru Sahib is most happy when we do something and not just sit there. You know this Satguru ki bani sat sat kar jano gur sikho. Another translation of that is Satguru ki bani sat. Then sat kar jano. Do it. Make it true. If the Khalsa is Akal Purakh ki forj, then become the forge of Akal Purakh. If the Khalsa is the light of Waheguru, then become the light of Waheguru. Show the people what the Khalsa was supposed to do. Then everybody will go tan tan. Tan tan. The Khalsa starts to live up to its name, up to Guru Gobind Singh Ji's mission. Then the Khalsa will be blessed. Jablag Khalsa rahe niyara. When the Khalsa does the niyara work, the unique work that we've been set, then Guru Gobind Singh Ji will bless us. So this Karam Khand can also mean the Khand of doing it and then getting blessed. Because the blessing is one of those two-way processes. The more we do, the more Guru is happy with us, the more He blesses us. And it's that cycle. So we're going to a Shabad now. Singh Sahib is going to start doing Katha now as well, so we'll leave it to him to explain the Shabad.
1: We're going through the Karam Khand body of Japji Sahib. The Shabad we're going to share with you today also talked about Karam. Also talked about the blessings, the grace, that Maharaj has always bestowed upon us. From the moment we were born, all the blessings we've had, the family, the houses, the cars, the jobs, the education, the luxuries. Maharaj in this Shabad is saying that your blessings, Vaheguru, your blessings are so great, and it is through your blessings. So we talked about two meanings of karam. So first meaning of karam is actually blessing, and secondly, karam also comes under karam param, which is the righteous acts that we do. And in this Shabad, Maharaj says, "Na jana karam kevad teri daat." That all your blessings are countless, Maharaj. Oh, Vaheguru, your blessings are countless. And karam taram tere naam ki jaat. It is through your blessings that I'm able to do the righteous acts. It is through your blessings that I can do your simran. Only if you bless me, I will be able to do simran and merge into Vaheguru.

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Bani is Vaheguru, therefore they are full of the power of Bani. And then this person is a Shabad by Guru Arjan Dev Ji actually, which talks about the Panjakhands as well. I found it looking for this. Maharaj says in that about these two last khands, Maharaj says, Chuka para karam ka hoye nahi karma. That the big stone on me, the load of my karma has now been wiped out. By doing the things that Guru Sahib says, by living those actions, by becoming that warrior like Baba Deep Singh, who is powered by Vani, this person transcends to the point where their karam is gone. Their karam is wiped out. Maharaj says, Chuka para karam ka hoye nahi karma. As we say, karam karat hoye nahi karam. This person ka nirmal taram. This person gets to the point when they're no longer in the lekha now. Their karam has been wiped out. By doing karam, by living Guru's actions, by living that high level of life that Maharaj is saying, and becoming warriors in this world, making it true, then they go outside of karma. They step outside of the karma itself. So they're jivan mukt. Maharaj says, Chuka para karma ka hoye nahi karma. Sagar te kande chade gur kine tarma. I reached across the other side of the ocean, Maharaj says. Honasi paunch gaye. Maharaj is saying, now when you get to karam khand, you've reached there now. The next two pankti I talk about such khan. See, Maharaj says, such thaan, such baitka, such swao, but banaya. Such punji, such vakharo, nanak karapaya. So, from karam khan, person becomes neh karam. They lose their karma. They go to that level. So then Maharaj says, ki karam khan ki bani jor, hithai hor na koi hor. When they reach this point, then Maharaj says, at that point, no one else is there. When they got so much power, only the people that reach this level are at that level. So it's like this person has so much power to say something, it will happen. No one can change that hukum. No one can go, tithe hor, na koi hor, can mean, no one can go against their hukum now. If they say something is going to happen, no one can go against it and change it and stop it from happening. Only people at the same level can operate at that level. And it can also mean, tithe hor, na koi hor, that actually at that point, for them, there is no one but Waheguru. There is no one else but Waheguru. They have become one with Waheguru at that point, and there is nothing that they see but Waheguru. So like it says in Bhagavad Gita Deji Pasha, Maharaj says, ki, na oh marta, na ham darya. Waheguru is not, he doesn't die, I'm not scared. Na oh binse, na ham kadya. He doesn't disappear, so I don't cry. Na oh nirtan, na ham pukhe. He's always wealthy, so I'm never hungry. Na us dukh, na humko, hum dukhe. He's never dukhi, so I'm never dukhi. So this person starts to identify with Waheguru. They start to get the qualities of Waheguru. Waheguru is like, as Waheguru is, they become like that. They start to reflect Bani. The Bani is inside them, tithe hor, na koi hor. So then Maharaj says, what's this person to be called? Maharaj says, tithe jod. Mahabalasur. Those people are like warriors. They're real warriors. As we say, Jako Harang Lago is Jugme, so kahiyat hai Sura. This person has become the true warrior, the true brave person in this world who managed to reach this level of Karam Khand, of putting Bani into action and getting full kirpa of Waheguru. They're full of kirpa. And then it says, as it says in Bani ke man jite jagjeet, this is that person. They've won the world because they've won their mind. And so Sangha Ji, there are some ways of understanding these three words, Jod, Mahabal and Sur. Jod means a Rathi, a warrior. And the Rathi, in spiritual form, a Rathi is somebody who can win over their body. They control their body now, their body, okay? They know what they do, their actions, they control. So that's the actions. The next part is a Mahabali, Mahabal. This person is a next step up from a Rathi, they're a Maharathi. And what that person can do is, they can win over their senses as well. They control the Panja Indriya. They totally control their own passions. Not just their actions, but they've gone past the actions into their passions. And the last part is the Sur, which means Atrathi.
The highest level, so we go from Rati to Maharati to Atrati, is someone who wins over their mind. So these are the aims we're trying to do. First, we want to control our actions. Then we want to control our senses. And finally, we want to control our mind itself. So Maharaj says, Ki tithe jodh mahabal sur. This person is one because they're a warrior, they're a victor. So, in mehram rahya parpur. Maharaj says, in that person now, Ram, as in Wahiguru, is now completely inside them. In every single cell of them, Wahiguru is there, paragat. So this person reaches a state that, like Maharaj says, ki jah jah pekho, teh dur, dur ka tuna jai, rab rahya sarvat rahe, man sadate aai. Wherever they see Wahiguru, outside and inside. Then may Ram rahya parpur. This is not talking about Ramji. Be very clear about this. This is not talking about Ramji. But you see, when Maharaj talks about Bani, the people they're talking to, the Sith, they start asking them questions back. So now we know that Maharaj will say, Ki nanak nirpa nirankar, hor kete Ram rival. It's a very important line to know this. It's from Asadivar. Maharaj says, nanak nirpa nirankar. The Vaheguru, the true formless Lord, Sachakhand Vase Nirankar, He is nirpa, hor kete Ram rival. Dust, you know, dust is Raval. Maharaj says, kitne kitne Ram hai gain. It's like dust. Can you imagine if someone respected Ram, would they call him dust? No, Maharaj is saying that in front of that Vaheguru, there's so many Rams. Ketiyan kan kahaniyan, kete bed vichar. How many are there Christians? Kan is Christian here. How many Christians there are in that place? So Maharaj is not saying about Ram. But you see, the Sids, they say, well, if Ram is inside them, where is Sita? Because where there is Ram, there must be Sita. It's a Leela, isn't it? If you don't know the story of Ram and Sita, it's worth knowing it because Maharaj talks about it in Bani as well. When they ask him, explain to us where Sita is then, Maharaj says, Tithe Sito Sita Mehma Mahe. The story of Sita is important because Sita, she was very loyal. She was an extremely loyal wife. She was stolen by Ravan and he took her away to Lanka. And you know, Hanuman, he went to rescue her, but she refused to go. She goes, no, when my husband comes from me, then I will go. I'm not going with you running away like some, she waited for my husband. He will win as a warrior, then he will take me back and then I will go. She was loyal. She didn't just think, oh, Hanuman's come, let me go. So I think this is very important because Tithe Sito Sita Mehma Mahe. Sita is sewn up. Sito means to be sewn up. Tithe Sito Sita in what? Mehma Mahe. She's in Mehma, praise of Vaheguru. She's absorbed in the praise of Vaheguru. So I said, this is the learning for us. There may be many Babas we meet, many Mahapurus we meet. That's fine. We say to them, Tan. We might even touch their feet. So I said, never ever call anybody else a Guru. They might be Mahapurus, but they're never our Guru. I'll give you an example of this. What if like we're married, obviously I'm married, our people over here are married. Now in a relationship, you might have the wife at home, somebody might come and visit. She might say, oh, chacha lagta mera. Or he might be, he's like my brother. Or he might be like, he's my brother's, my husband's brother. They can say many names, or put. Prasad Sangaji. And a husband might be happy with that. Theek hai, koi na, whatever name. But will he ever be happy if she calls him my pati? Nahi na? There's lines, there's limits that we don't cross. Ehi on the limit. With our Guru, we have to keep our Guru as our Isht. Guru Granth Sahib is our Isht. No one else needs to be called our Guru. Because our Guru is our Guru. So this is the same. Sita is very loyal to her husband. And then the Sikhs who reach this stage, they're very loyal to Guruji. They say, fair enough. I may not have full pragash right now. Fair enough, this Baba can give some funky mantra, he thinks gonna do anything. But you know what? My Guru is all powerful. Sab to vad samrat Gurudev. Sab sukh paai tiski sev. My Guru is the most powerful of all. So I do not bow in front of anybody else. I do not ask for naam from anybody else. We just praise our Guru. That's it. This is the stage of this person. Tithe, Sito, Sita, Mehma Mahe. They're always praising. So then, what happens next? Taake roop nakathne jahe. Those people become so beautiful. Because they're absorbed, they're sewn up in the worship of their Isht of Vaheguru. Because Ram is inside them. Ram is inside them and they are Sita. See the relationship we talked about in Gurbani, the husband-wife? Now they've become the bride.
and Vaheguru is inside them. They've met their husband. Ranga Rangeet, then now they're absorbed in that love. The love story is inside them. It's taking place. No one can see it. They're with their husband. Taake roop na kathne jaye. We can't understand that person. Like he says, Bane ki brahmyani ka kaun jaane phir. We can't know the secret of this brahmyani. This is the person. The Maharaj says, na ohu mare na thake jaye. This person cannot be robbed now. This person cannot be killed. Because they've already reached the Amarpuri. More importantly, they've already left everything anyway. They're not attached to anything. What are you going to steal from them? You can't steal their bhakti. That's the only thing they care about. They don't care about anything else. It says in Bali many times, Avar kartud sagli jamdane, govind pajanmin til nahi mane. They understand that jamdud doesn't care for anything else. Govind pajanmin til nahi mane. So they only stick to govind pajan. They stick to that now. They are jivan mukt. So they've reached this stage. Na o mare na thage jai, jinke ram vase mar mahi. That in their mind they have Waheguru. So, and Bani also says, Har brisat sada khwari. If you forget Waheguru, you'll be lost. But then, taako tokha, kaha pe aape, jaako ot tohari. They belong to Waheguru, they worship Waheguru, they don't look at anybody else. But the last bit of this, Mara says, tithe pagat vase ke loi. In this place, when they reach Karam Khand, then they start to see all the pagats across the whole world. Ke loi loi. It's not just about Sikhs here. It means that people from all over the world now, all the pagats in every single continent, in every single planet, those people are at this level. They reach this stage and they live and they can actually travel and see these planets. Tithe pagat vase ke loi kare anand sacha man soi. And that person is in pure anand. Because they have the bliss of that sacha man. They understand who that Waheguru is and they are fully in bliss. It's not the kind of bliss that we might get singing Kirtan and then we go home and we forget all about it. And every time we say Waheguru, we might come back to it. No, they're there now. They're always there. This is the sixth stage. They are fully in Jor, fully in Pargash, and every single moment they're in anand. Because that anand is Beyant. So the person reaches this stage now is stepped away from karma. They are beyond karma and now they are just living a life of bliss in Waheguru. But they are doing the actions that we are supposed to do. So, this is what Mana says. Tithe pagat vasa ke loi kar anand sacha man soi. So, Sasana ji, I made many mistakes in the katha. Please forgive me. Dev satina sisriya. 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

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doesn't come up. Normally, at the end of all the three previous ones, Saramkhand and Gyankhand, Maharaj says Nanak. But in this one, it's like a continuous line. And especially between the Karamkhand and Sachkhand, there's no break. Now, they are all related. This part of the reason is they're related. Because, as we said previously, there's different levels of spirituality. Even in mukti, there's different levels. It's not that everybody who gets mukti becomes one with Vaheguru straight away. Even in that spiritual place, there are still different levels to go to. And from the fifth stage, the fifth bhumika, which is from Saramkhand, when a person has sorted out their mind, kariyes surt mat man bud, from this point, they will get mukti. That's the idea. So there's no difference. It's all part of the same area, you might say. The person is going to go after this life. They're not going to come back into... They're going to get mukti, but there's still different levels. Especially between the Karamkhand and Sachkhand. We talked about previously that Karamkhand means two different things. But the reason they're related is because once we've gone through Karamkhand, to get to Sachkhand is not very far. It's very soon, because Maharaj, we said that Karam, one of the meanings is Bakshish. Bakshish doesn't take much time. We say in our Sadiwar right at the beginning, Balahari Gure Apne Deohari Sadiwar Jin Manas Te Dev Te Kiye Kart Na Lagiwar. That important part at the end, Kart Na Lagiwar. It doesn't take long for Vaheguru to turn someone. It doesn't take long for Maharaj to go from Karam, as in Kirpa, to make them a Sachkhand Nivasi. That's why they're part of the same thing. Samajh lo, if you go to Karamkhand, you're very close to Sachkhand. So that's why there's no gap, and they're part of the same body. Obviously, there might be more reasons. We can't just elucidate all of them, but that's one understanding of that, why they're in the same body. So, last week, just to summarize, because it was snowing, and the sun dip was quite low, just to go quickly through Karamkhand, we said that one of the ways of understanding Karamkhand is to understand it as actions. The second one is through kirpa. How do we understand it through actions? Well, we know that when we look at Taramkhand, we said that that could be coming into maryada, to start to be a Tarami person, to start to follow Guruji. Following that, we might come into action, we might come into some gyan, shabad gyan. We start to understand what is Maharaj trying to teach us from understanding Gurbani. Then when we sort out our mind in Saramkhand, kariye surt mat man bud, then only are we ready to start doing actions. We've got to the point where we understand Gyan and we've sorted out our mind. Then like Bani says, ki vidya vichari tam par upakari. Once we understand the vichar of Shabad, when we understand what Maharaj is trying to tell us, then we can go and help someone. So then when they get to that stage of Karamkhand, they get action, their power by Bani now. They're no longer powered by Kaam, Krodh, Lobh, Moh, Ahankar. They've got rid of that. Now they are powered by Bani, this is why Karamkhand ki Bani Jor. And because of that, whenever they do something, they always thank Vaheguru. They're walking on God's path, they do only the right actions that are worthy of Vaheguru, but because of that, they also always thank Vaheguru. Like Guru Gobind Singh Ji says, ki pai jeet meri kirpa kaal keri. I've done the right job. I was successful, my Maharaj, all because of you, not because of our own. So they say, Karamkhand ki bani, jor. And then because they're doing the right actions, they start to earn kirpa. One of the ways of understanding karam, in Guru Nanak Dev Ji, when they talk about kirpa, they say, ki vadya so kya rees? Why should I not compete with the rich people? Guruji says in there, Maharaj says, jithe neej samalian, jithe nadar teri bakshi. So where the poor people are being looked after, now they call Langar is one area. Where the poor people are being looked after, that's where God
rains down their nadar teri bakshish, the kirpa. So until the khalsa starts to do what they're meant to do, Maharaj's kirpa is being held back. The person who does more gets more kirpa. It's not just about knowing the knowledge, it's about doing something with it. Sikhi is not an empty philosophy where we just get mukti for ourselves. If we've come into Amrit, or we've come into Khalsa Rehat, or even as Sikh and we come to Gurdwara, we know that we are meant to do something with it. So Maharaj is saying, now when we get to Karam Khand, we start to do something, and the second thing from that is we get then our bakshish. We get kirpa, which is also Karam. So with this, we've cleaned our mind, we've made it ready in Saram Khand, and then we get the four blessings of Waheguru. Once we sorted ourselves out in Saram Khand, then Karam, then kirpa comes down, and Karam Khand ki bani jor. When this person gets to this level, whatever they say will come true. Their words, their bani has power. Just like Baba Buddha ji was able to say to Mata Ganga ji that you will have a child and he'll be a great warrior. That's exactly what happened. And we know there's many, many Mahapuruks who've given a var. And once it happens, it has to happen. Because they get the jor of Waheguru inside them. Karam Khand ki bani jor. And how now do these two things work together? The karam and the kirpa. Well, one way we described is that we start to do the job of the khalsa. But also in Bani it says, karam karat hove neh karam. So when we start to do kirpa, we start to do the right actions, we get so much blessings that actually we step outside of this karam. There's no more karma of that person. The person gets to the level where they are no longer involved in the karmic life cycle. They're outside of this. They've got such khand guaranteed to them. As long as they stick within the rehat, this is what happens to them. And Maharaj says, ki eh sarira meriya, is jag mein aike, kya tud karam kamaya? What is that karam? Ke karam kamaya tu sarira, ja tu jag mein aya. These both. How much kirpa did you earn by doing the right actions? Jin har tera rachan rachya, so har manna vasaya. You didn't put that Waheguru who made you into your mind. This is from Anand Sahib. Maharaj asking us, what are we doing with our life? So har man na vasaya, then gur parasadi har man vasaya. Purab likhya paya. See, from there we're going to go to Sachkhand now. Just from that, from doing the right karam, now Maharaj says, then with Guru's grace, you will come and God will sit in your mind. So, we also said this is the padarat pavana. At this stage of Karam Khand, the person is full of bliss. They are blessed by Waheguru with so much bliss. That's why we said they are spiritual and physical warriors. They do the jobs and they get blessed. That's why we say Tithe Jol Mahabansur. Inside them, they're full of Waheguru. That Ramya Hoya Ram, not Ram Rama, but that Ramya Hoya Ram who is inside all of us, is fully Pargatte. Tin mein Ram Rahaya Parpur. And then because they are worshipping Waheguru all the time, they are like that bride, Sita of Ram. Tithe Sito Sita Mehma Mahi. They're always praising Waheguru. And because they're doing this, praising Waheguru, they become so beautiful, we can't even talk about how beautiful they are. They just become so amazing, which is why Maharaj says, Take Roop Na Kathya Jahe. We can't talk about their roop, they become so beautiful. But we have an ishara. What happens to this person? How beautiful do they become? Maharaj says, Na Oh Mare Na Thage Jahe. They'll get mukti. They can't die now. They're going to go to Amarpuri. The Khalsa is trying to get to Amarpuri as well. They will go there, and then Maharaj says, ki, they will never get robbed. Now what kind of robbery is this? They will never get touched by the Panj Chor. They're the robbers. They rob the most. They rob all of our spirituality. Those are the robbers. Kaam, Krodh, Lobh, Moh, Ahankar. They don't get touched by those people anymore. They get full kirpa. And then Maharaj says they become the true Pagats. They're the true worshippers of Waheguru. The ones that are in Karam Khand. Because they're from all worlds and all regions. Tithe Pagat Vase Keloi. It doesn't matter if we're here and Harmandir Sahib is in Punjab. It doesn't matter. We can get mukti here. God is in every single world. It doesn't matter if you're Christian or Muslim or whatever. If you do this way of sorting out your mind, you will become a Pagat. And the Pagats are always respected. Which is why Pagat Kabir is in Guru Granth Sahib Ji. Which is why all the Pagats are inside Guru Granth Sahib Ji. Because they have reached that level. Tithe Pagat Vase Keloi. What do these Pagats do? Kare Anand Sacha Manasoi. They get the true bliss. They are absorbed in bliss. They will never come back.
This is Satcha Anand. It doesn't mean it's going to go away. It's forever Anand. We might come to Gurdwara, especially someone like me, comes to Gurdwara, gets some Anand, goes back home, you know, TV comes on, Anand is sort of forgotten about for a little while. These people are not in that level. They are there all the time. They are fully Sada Anand. So now let's go into Satchkhand and talk about what the next body, the next part of this body, of the 37th body, what Maharaj says that happens to these people, the next step up from here, from Karam Khand, what happens? So this is the 35th body, Maharaj says, Satch Khand Vasa Nirankar Kar Kar Vekha Nadar Nihal Tithe Khand Mandal Varpand Jeko Katha

Satya Khanda Vasai Nirankar. Really important body. Really important line actually. Because the whole of Sikhi is about getting here. There's websites out there called Destination Satchkhand. This is what we're aiming for. We're aiming for this Satchkhand. It's a really important body, and it's a real shame you've only got me to talk about it. It'd be good to have somebody who was actually from there who could talk about it. But just to try, this is now the seventh Bhumika, the seventh stage of spiritual progress. At this point, you know this Satchkhand, the lines at the big Japji Sarmani says, Ad Satya, Jugad Satya, Happy Satya, Nanakosi Pi Satya. Right at the beginning, Maharaj is telling us this. This is about Satya. Maharaj says, Give us a tiara ho ye. How do I become Satya? Give a kude to tepal. How can I get away from falsehood? Break this wall. This is what this is all about. Everything in Sikhi is about this Satchkhand, this Satya. This Sahaj Avastha. Sat Bhumika is all about Sahaj Avastha, Turiya Avastha, the Chautha Pad. There's many words for this. We should understand all of them. Because now, this person goes beyond what we talked about, the deep sleep of the soul. The deep sleep means that the ego is now gone. This person is in complete, fully merged with Waheguru. Where they are, that's Waheguru. Effectively, if you're hanging out with this person, you're hanging out with God. That's what this is talking about. Maharaj says that this, the world is no longer separate from Waheguru. This person, a good pankti from Guru Tegh Bahadurji's Bani, explains this to us. Maharaj says, Gur kirpa jeh narko kini teh en jugat pashani nanak leen payo gobinsyo jo pani sang pani. It's very easy to understand that because it's Punjabi. Leen means to be absorbed, to be just totally merged. Jo pani sang pani. Like water with water. You might have half a glass of water here, half a glass of water here. If you mix them up, you will never get the molecules back. That's it. Kul gaya. So this is the stage the person is trying to get to. Brahm Jnani Aap Nirankar. Same Nirankar, such Khandva, same Nirankar. The person gets to that level, they become one with Waheguru. It's really, there's two real meanings of this as well. The word such. And they both work together as well. One is, that such is that Waheguru. The Ad Satya Waheguru, the Jugad Satya Waheguru, the Happy Satya Waheguru, and Nanak Hosti Pi Satya, always will be true. That Waheguru. That this Satchkhand is like some kind of transcendental heaven. Asara this Tarti, Asara Mat Lok, when we pass away and we reach this level, that all people even can go there while they're alive, there's a transcendental heaven. And a description of this transcendental heaven has been given to us already in Japji Sahib. Maharaj talked about so dar keha, so kar keha. We talked about that. What is that place like? What is that door like, Waheguru, where you are? So, even in this place, Maharaj says that there will be singing there. We know, ki gaave todno paun paani baisant. People are singing there. The whole of the tarti, every single being that's ever been there, is there singing kirtan. But Maharaj says that in that place, it's nirankar. Sach khand vasai. Nirankar. So, one way to understand this is that when we are thinking about Waheguru, although we may think about a place where everybody is singing kirtan, it's not the case that when we get there, there's going to be some person we're going to bump into who looks like Waheguru. Because Maharaj has told us in Bani many times, that person is Nirankar. They have no form. Guru Arjan Dev Ji Pasha says, ki roop na rekh na rang kich trah gunte prab pin. Tise bujaye nanaka jis hove suprasan. The person that Guruji is happy with gets blessed with this knowledge that there's no man in the sky. I watched a movie this week. It was called The Invention of Lying. And the guy tries to explain to people, it's quite a funny movie, you should watch it. The guy's trying to make up, he says there's a man in the sky. And he gives him this idea, man in the sky. And it sticks. And this week there was a lady who came on the YouTube channel. She watched a video what we made called What is Sikhi, What is Sikhism. She commented, she goes, it's really hard for me to get rid of this idea of a man in the sky. Because it's been fed into them, it's very hard for them to explain that. There is a personality there. There is a personality, because Maharaj is telling us, he's karta purkh. There's a being there. But this being doesn't have a form that we can understand. So, let's try ourselves, when we do Simran, not to focus upon the form of Waheguru. As Guru Gobind Singh Ji says later on in one of their Bani's,
When they explain, ki where is Waheguru? They say he's everywhere. Maharaj says, Jeevan mein, jal mein, thal mein, sab rupan mein, sab pupan mahi, suraj mein, sas mein, nab mein, jah hero taha, chit lae tahani, pavat mein, arpon hu mein, prithmi thal mein, so kaha nah jani, vyapak hai, sab hi ke vikhe. He is inside every single person. Vyapak hai, sab hi ke vikhe. Then, kach pahan mein, parameswar nahi. There's no Waheguru in a stone, Maharaj is saying. He's not in a stone, he's in everybody. So it's nirankar. But then this links to the next part. The other meaning of this, which is not really explored that much, about such. What is such? Because such can't. Such means Shabad as well. Bani itself is such. Bani itself is nirankar. Maharaj says, in that Shabad we talked about previously, we said, Guru Parasadi Har Man Vasya Purv Likhya Paya. What this means is, where does a Shabad, if the such is a Shabad, where does a Shabad sit? Yes, it sits here in Guru Granth Sahib Ji. And when Guru Granth Sahib Ji goes home, we say, Sach Khand. But it also sits inside the Pagat. Tithe Pagat Vasay Keloi. Those Pagats, they come and understand the such Shabad sits inside them. And it becomes Pargat.

current with all these pockets that are full of Shabada. See, this such current word only comes in Guru Granth Sahib Ji in Japji Sahib. If you Google it on, you know, the Sikhi the Max, you'll only find it here in Japji Sahib. The only other place it comes inside is Bhai Gurdas Tiwara. Doesn't come anywhere else. But in Bhai Gurdas Tiwara, Bhai Gurdas explains to us where is this Sachkhand. Sad Sangat Sachkhand hai. Sad Sangat Sachkhand hai. Nirankar Gur Shabad Chinyan hai. That the congregation, this Sad Sangat, is the abode of truth. Where the Shabad of the Guru, Gur Shabad, is recognized. We recognize Prashanita. This is a very deep philosophy because it goes against everything we've been told. We keep thinking about Sachkhand as a place far away. We'll come to that later on. Why is this really important to understand for us? Because Maharaj is telling us where the Pagats are sitting, where the Pagats are, who have achieved the Shabad, that's Sachkhand. Not necessarily up there where Guru Granth Sahib Ji goes back here. This is Sachkhand. Another point Guru Granth Sahib says again to explain even further. Sahaj, Sarovar, Sachkhand, Sad Sangat, Sashtakat, Hariri, Chad Ikihi, Patpaudiya, Nirankar, Gur Shabad, Sahiri. He says the holy congregation is like a Sarovar. Sahaj Sarovar, where we can bathe, we will get the ultimate bliss, Sahaj Avastha. Then, Sachkhand, Sad Sangat. This is the Sad Sangat here, this is Sachkhand. And then, Sach Takat Hariri. This is where the Gurmukhs come and sit, the true throne. Chad Ikihi Pat Pavadiya. The same Pat Pavadiya we started right at the beginning of the 32nd pauri, when it said, Et Rahe Pat Pavadiya, Chadiye Hoye Ikis. To become one with our Vaheguru, this pauriya, Nirankar Gur Shabad Sahiri. The Shabad makes us meet Nirankar. And the clue of that is, Waho Waho Bani Nirankar hai. This Jevat Avarna Koe. So it's a very deep message. Guru Granth Sahib Ji is trying to bring such Khan to us. Guru Granth Sahib Ji is trying to make us join with Vaheguru. So that the Sach, which is Vaheguru, becomes Pargat inside us. And then such Khan is here. They're trying to recreate such Khan right here for us. That's the power of Gurbani. Can you imagine? Everybody else is trying to hope for a heaven. Every other religion in this world is going to bring a heaven after you die. Guru Granth Sahib Ji, Guru Nanak Dev Ji is trying to recreate Sachkhand here. What a mission. What an amazing mission. And it can happen. It can happen because people have gone to heaven while they're alive. We're not trying to get heaven. Now some people say Sachkhand Nivasi. Nearly everybody we say nowadays who passes away, because you don't want to cuss them, we say, oh, Sachkhand Nivasi. You know, people don't want to say, oh, only get Sachkhand. Use a mala banda. So we don't want to do that. So in the Adas we say Sachkhand Vasi. But are they actually Sachkhand Vasi? If we didn't get there here, how are we going to get there after? It's Sach nahi hega. This is also truth, isn't it? Sach isn't just the truth. It's not the fact that I wake up in the morning, spend all my days speaking the truth, and then when I go home, I open my eyes and do simran and I'm in Sachkhand. It's not that Sach that we speak. It's Sach. That's Vaheguru. Aad Sach, Juga Sach. And where is that Sach? It's in Guru Granth Sahib Ji, Sachi Bani. So, where he says, Bhai Gurdas, he says, Gunge Di Mithyaiyan. He says, after this, about this bit about Sachkhand, because Gunge Di Mithyaiyan, Akat Katha, Vismad Bachiri. This bliss, and this is hard to describe. Akat Katha. It's very hard to explain to someone who's from outside that we're trying to recreate heaven. They're like, what do you mean you're trying to recreate heaven? You're going to kill everybody? And then when it says, Shabad Mare, people start getting scared. Are you trying to kill people? Shabad Mare. You see, because they don't understand how deep this path is. If I go back, says, Gunge Di Mithyaiyan. This is what it is. It's hard to describe. The person who's mute, he just smiles and says, Vah. That's it, Vah. And then last bit, Gurmukh Sach Phal Sahaj Aliri. The Gurmukh, they get this true Phal, Sahaj Avastha. How do these two work together? One Sach Vaheguru up in the transcendental heaven and one Shabad. Well, there's a very famous line that everybody misquotes. What I mean by that is, they don't misquote it, they say it, but they don't get what they're saying. Most people that say this line don't get what they're saying. The line is this famous quote, you know, higher than everything is truth,

and he even higher than the truth is the truth realized, living the truth. See, that can refer to the very basic life of not being a lying kind of person. But there's a deeper level. What's that such? Because what the line says is, Kete bandhan ji ke gurmukh mokh dwar, sacho ore sab ko upar sach achar. That the highest of everything is the true of realizing the truth. So it's talking about mokh dwar. Just the previous pankti just said mokh dwar. So it's not about truth. What it is, that the higher than the truth of the Shabad is a Shabad which has become realized. The person who is living the Shabad. The person who is walking, talking, Shabad. At the end of that Shabad, to go even further about what this is trying to achieve, it says, Virla ko soji pai. Very few people understand this soji. What is this soji? Gurmukh man samjaye. The Gurmukh, they understand this, they teach their mind. What is it? Nanak naam na visre chute shabad kamai. Nanak naam na visre. Don't forget the name. Chute mukti from shabad kamai. To earn the shabad. So, when I've learned about this, you think, gosh, have I been aiming for the wrong thing? My whole life I've been aiming for such kind in the next world. Should we be trying to recreate such kind here? That's what Gurbani is saying. Sad Sangat is such kind. So actually, in Sukhmani Sahib it says again, what is that person who achieves such? Maharaj says in Sukhmani Sahib, you know that Shabad, that Pauri which you read out earlier, the Ashpadi, Roop na Rekh na Rankich, Taegun Te Prabhin, Tise Bujai Nanaka, Tis Hove Suprasan. Just before that, Maharaj explained, who is that person who achieves such? Who has a Shabad inside them? Maharaj says, Jaake Man Gurki Pratit. Who has faith in their Guru? This jan ave har prabhachit. They start to have Waheguru inside them. What happens to this person? Pagat pagat suniye tahloi. Everybody in all the three worlds calls them a pagat. Jaake hirde eko hoy. Only that one is inside their heart. Then sach karni sach ta ki rahat. Sach hirde sat mukh kahat. Sachi drishti sacha akar. Sach varte sacha. Pasar par brahm jin sach kar jata nanak sojan sach samata. The one who achieves par brahm, jata means to recognize, to achieve almost. Par brahm kin jin sach kar jata nanak sojan sach samata. They become absorbed in that sach. So sach khan, sach meaning the sach shabad that we've been given, this is what we're trying to earn. And when we get together as a whole bunch of people who achieve this Shabad, then there is such kind. That's what happens. And then, when we pass away, and we do go to that higher transcendental heaven, doesn't mean it doesn't exist. And that Sodar Sopur, Sodar Sokar, there are the same kind of people that were here. The ones that were the Pagats, the ones that were praying to Waheguru, that were singing to Waheguru, it's also there. So the Gurumukh is trying to have such kind here and such kind there. Ehe Lok Sukhiye, Parlok Suhele. Nanak Harprab Appe Mele. They'll meet us here and they'll meet us in the next world. We're trying to recreate Sachkhand in the Sadh Sangat. So Shabad is really important. That's the mehma of Guru Shabad. The whole of this is about why is Shabad so important to us. Why is Gurbani so important that every single person that comes here does Matha take? I listened to Katha this week and Singh said something really beautiful. He says, people matha take to Guru Granth Sahib Ji, they put money here, but they don't take it back. If you imagine, you got up and you said, oh, I'll put £5 down, I'm going to get up and take it and go back home. People say, oh, you've given that. Oh, yeah, it's not yours anymore. But Sahib Sangat Ji, people come all the time, matha take, and then they go back with their mat. They take their mat back home. They don't change. They come to Gurdwara, they matha take to Guru Granth Sahib Ji, they didn't learn anything. Sometimes it's the fault of the Gurdwara itself. They don't teach anything. Sometimes the person that's not willing to learn either. When people are coming here to Sas, they're coming to Sangha, they listen to Katha. But does their life change? Do they realize the truth? Do they live the Shabad? Do they start to do what it's saying? That's what this is about. And Guru Gobind Singh Ji was once asked the same question, what kind of Sikhs are there in this world? And Maharaj said, there's three types. And they said, bring three buckets of water and I'll show you three types of Sikhs.
People said, that's interesting. They brought them. Maharaj inside one of them put a stone in it. In the other one, they put a piece of wood. And the third one, they put some sugar crystals, patashi. They said, leave these here, and tomorrow when we do katha, we'll come back and we look at this and see what happened here. Next day, Maharaj says, now bring those buckets up. They said, put your hand in there and find out in the first bucket what's there. The first bucket was a stone one. They pulled out the stone. The stone was the same. Hadn't changed. They pulled out the wood and it was swollen a little bit because the water absorbed into it. And they put on the patashi, there's nothing there. The patashi was absorbed. We talk about this, ki jyo pani sang pani. This message is, Maharaj says, there's three types of Sikhs. One Sikh comes to the Gurdwara and is like a patthar. They're not interested. They're not learning. Oh, honda hai ga. Sometimes you go to Gurdwara, you want to do katha, no one's listening. Even they tell you to hurry up. Can you get on with it, please? Because no one's really interested in learning. You know, some people go to Gurdwara, and it's true you've been to places where the wedding is just a formality. No one listens to Anand Sahib that part. No one listens to Anand Karaj. It's just a formality. Get it done, let's go to the party later on. The groom is gonna hurry up because he wants to shave that evening and go back to the party. Some people are so ariyal, they won't even come to Gurdwara, they go straight to the party hall, I'll meet you there. I don't want to go to Gurdwara. The stones, they come to Gurdwara, they're not interested in learning. Matha dekta, panch pound paate, ardaas vich naam aa gaya, bas. Go home. Then there's other people, they come like with the wood. They come with wood. Why they wood? Because they sit here and they absorb something in. Like that wood, it gets swollen in water. They become a little bit soft. You know, you can bend wood after you've wet it. But the problem is, when they go back into this world, then they dry up again. Then they go back to how they were before. The water evaporates because they're not absorbed all the time. So they go back into Kaljug, then they have to come back every week. They have to come back. And in fact, it's good that we come to Khasangat, but it's not enough to go to a camp for a week and get sicky. Because that's what happens. They come back home and they go, oh, I wait till next year. They go back to the old ways. The third type is a sugar. Sugar comes into the Sahasangat. It's sweet, but they love their guru and they really listen. Sunya, and then Manana, and then Nidhyasan. They do it. Then they achieve it. They're absorbed in guru. Maharaj says those are the seeds they love the most. The ones that come in, they take this sweetness of guru, they take the shabad and they absorb it into them and they make it real. They make it real. So when Maharaj says, ki don't look at another woman, they don't look at another woman. They look at their woman, that's fine, but they don't go around messing around with other women. When Maharaj says, ki don't drink alcohol, drink namras. If they haven't had it, they say, oh, let me go and find namras then. They don't sit here thinking, well, I don't know, I can't get namras, let me just go to the pub instead. No. They come to the Gurdwara in the morning if they can at 4 a.m. and they try and find that namras. If it's so important, let me try and find it. So this is, then they come to Sadh Sangat. They go looking for it. They don't just sit and they think 9 o'clock, it's that 40-day simran on Sikh channel. Let me turn it off, I'll watch something else. No, they say, you know what, for these 40 days, I'm going to do it. I'm going to join it. I'm going to try and achieve this because Maharaj merte bhi kirpa kar do. We know we're all useless. I know specifically we're all useless. Yeah? People here that know me for many years, they know ki kita, but Sasangi ji, beat out the sugar. Take it from Guru. Guru Sahib can make you achieve this. This is true. So, Maharaj has told us again and again in Bani, ki waho waho Bani nirankar hai. This is Jevat avar na koi. There's nothing like Bani in this world. If you try it, you will achieve it. Maharaj told us, Bani, Guru, Guru hai Bani. Which Bani Amrit Sare? Everything's in Bani. If you're not doing Bani, if you're not reading Bani, start reading Bani. It will get you to this stage. Shabad Guru Surt Tunchela. When Guruji was asked, Guru Nanak Dev Ji was asked, who is your Guru? This is what they said. Shabad Guru. Surt Tunchela. My Surt, my consciousness, is the Chela of the beat of the Shabad. Guru Mantra is the Shabad. Kirtan is a Shabad. Bani is a Shabad. Mool Mantar is a Shabad. All of this is all Shabad. Then, Maharaj told us again, Shabad Mare. To achieve the Shabad, make it real. So what we're going to do now, is try and do some of that good Shabad. Because Waheguru, Guru Shabad is also, the Shabad means Mantar as well. So we're going to do a little bit of Simran. And this time we're going to ask Maharaj, Maharaj, if this truth is true, if you are such, if you are Ad such, Jugad such, Happy such, you are such, then let me become such with it.
higher than just knowing the truth, what we talked about, is to make it real. So let's try and absorb ourselves in the Shabbat. We'll do a little bit of simran, then we'll finish off the qatha of the body itself, and then we'll go back into a Shabbat, a Kirtan Shabbat about this.

Bhai Surjeet Singh, who's an also Katha in this country, who's from Punjab, but he's Pao Jatha, AKJ. He does some great Katha. And he was talking about how he came into Sikhi. One thing that happened to him was, is that he actually saw a vision where he was in a Gurdwara in Sachkhand. And Guru Amar Das Ji and their grandson, Guru Arjan Dev Ji, were there. In that vision, all the Sikhs that were sung, the Sangat was all the Bhagats that had achieved something. So when I said, in that Sangat, Guruji was just fulfilling the wishes of everybody. Whatever wish they had, like that, Sari Icham, and like that, they were completing all of them. And so when I said earlier, there's no person in Sachkhand, that's not exactly true, because the Guru Sahibs are there. They're here as well, but there, the Sikh goes into the Sangat of Maharaj himself, because it says in Bani, Bani Guru, Guru hai Bani. Which Bani Amrit Sare? Then, Gurbani Kehai. Sevak Jan Mane, Partakh Guru Nistare. Partakh means the visible Guru. So, Sasangit, if you want darshan of Guru Gobind Singh Ji at the end of our lives, then let's follow Bani, then Guru Gobind Singh themselves will come for us. Guru Nanak Dev Ji themselves will come for us. Again, Bhai Gurdas Ji told us again in their part, they say, Gurmat Aap Gavaya, Maya Andar Karan Udasi. The Gurmukh loses his ego, and in Maya, they become udas from the world. They separate themselves from the world. Then, Shabad Surt live lean hui. Their Surt is in Shabad, and then, Nirankar Sachkhand Nivasi. Then they become Sachkhand Nivasi. If we start to make our Surt stick to the Shabad, Sachkhand exists inside us. Wherever we go, it will be Sachkhand. It's important to note for us, a lot of Sikhs don't know this. So I'll stress it again, just a little part here. It's important for us to all know that Shabad is revelation. It's not the case that Shabad is something that Guruji themselves wrote. No. Shabad came from Wahiguru. Bani came from Wahiguru. It's Turki Bani Ayi. It's come from Wahiguru. There's many parts that talk about this. I want to give you one example. We haven't talked about this example. In Bani, God is speaking with Meh as well. God is talking and saying Meh. Not Tu. Not the Sikh is saying Guru's book, God's word, God is saying themselves. It says here, this is Sheikh Fariji. Sheikh Fariji says that God said to him, Aap Savare Main Mile. Aap Savare Main Milea Sukh Hoi. God says to him, if you sort yourself out, Aap Savare, then you meet me, Main Mile. Main Milea Sukh Hoi. If you meet me, God is saying, you will become happy. Farida. Now God is saying to Farid, Sheikh Faridi, God is saying, Farida, je tu mera hoye rahe, if you become mine, sab jag tera hoye. The whole world is yours. Man jeete jag jeet. When the mind becomes absorbed into Waheguru, this is what the hap. If you become theirs, then the whole world will be yours. And there's a great book by Pai Raghubir Singh, who's written a book called Bandagi Nama. It's a very spiritual book. In that, he talks about this. He goes, don't think of a person necessarily, but think of the Shabad. Put your Surt in the Shabad. Because when you start thinking about God as a person, it can lead you the wrong way. So think about the Shabad. Focus upon the Shabad that is the Sach. And then he says that some people in Vedanta thought at the highest level, when we get to this level, there's nothing there. So they think that they think they're nothing. This is not exactly true. He says that when you get the highest level, then the Shabad is there. The Shabad becomes Pargat. You become the form of the Shabad. So, the Guru's actions, the Guru's quality becomes here, and then we become the Roop of the Guru Shabad. Which is why Khalsa Mera Roop Hai, Khas. That's what Maharaj is saying. The Khalsa is my special form because it follows everything I do, and it becomes me. Because Guru is of three parts as well. We talked about this previously, that Maharaj has told us he has three forms. Guru Shabad, Sargun and Nirgun. The Nirgun part is everywhere. Nirankar part. But what's the Sargun form of Waheguru? It's the Guru Sikh. Who is following? Guru Shabad. That is the form of Guruji. And there's a famous line. You know we say, Agya Paya Kaal Gita Bechalayo Panth Sab Sikhan Ko Hukum Hai Guru Maaneo Granth. The next bit we say, Guru Granth Ji Maaneo Pargat Gura Ki Dehe. That is written by Gyani Gyan Singh Sasangji. It's written by Gyani Gyan Singh. But Gyani Gyan Singh is paraphrasing another famous hukum from Guru Gobind Singh Ji to Pai Prahlad Singh. Sri Garehta mein, Guru Gobind Singh said to Pai Prahlad Singh, he says,
Guru Khalsa Maniye. No Guru Granth. Guru Khalsa Maniye Pargat Guru Ki Dehe. This is my body, he's saying. The Khalsa is the body of Guru, we know that. Then Guru Gobind Singh said to Pai Prahlad Singh, Guru Khalsa Maniye Pargat Guru Ki Dehe, Jo Mujko Milbe Chahe. Who could say this for Guru Gobind Singh Ji? Who would say me? Jo Mujko Milbe Chahe Khoj Inhe Mile. If you want to meet Guru Sahib, look in the Khalsa. Because the Khalsa becomes the true Khalsa, Jagat Jodh Japai Nisbastar, that Khalsa becomes a Sachkhand Nivasi. They become a form of Guru on this earth. Then Maharaj says in this body, next part. So Sachkhand Vasai Nirankar can mean both. In Sachkhand is Waheguru Nirankar, but also when we reach Sachkhand, Vasai Nirankar. Vasai, man which Vasai. Comes its Nirankar Waheguru becomes Akar, the Gursit comes a form of Waheguru. Then Karakar Vekhe Nadar Nihal. Waheguru is watching everything. This body is very similar to Sodar body. Because in that body, Maharaj talks about the same thing. Where is that Waheguru? And it says there is a Karakar Vekhe Kita Apana Jit Dis Di Vadiyai. The same thing. So he watches over all of us. And while Maharaj is watching, they are doing kirpa upon us. Karakar Vekhe Nadar Nihal. He blesses people with a kirpa, and with that kirpa, the person becomes nihal. They say, Fir sat sri akal, bole so nihal. Bole, if you speak now, Maharaj said, if you speak now, then you become nihal. You'll be blessed. You'll be like, wow. So, kar kar vekhe, nadar nihal, they do kirpa, tithe khand, mandal, varpand. There are planets, solar systems and galaxies. In that Sachkhand, everything is happening there. Waheguru is doing all of this. Waheguru is here as well. And it says in the same Sodar Pauri, Gave Tohnu Khand Mandal Varpanda. The same thing, three things. So, Waheguru is making all the galaxies. We understand that the world is very big. When a person gets to this level of Sachkhand, they get to see all this that's happening. They get to see all the galaxies that are being made, how beyond this Srishti is. Then it says, Jeko Kathe Ta Antana Ant. Now we just talked about all the galaxies that are being made. What can we talk about this? Mother says, if you do katha of this, of what God is doing, of what Waheguru is doing, Antani Hega. You will yourself die, I will myself die, but we will never be able to explain all the things that Waheguru is doing. Every planet, every leaf on every planet, every microbe on every planet is living in the hukam of Waheguru. How can we explain that? There's no ant to this katha. And Mother says, Tithe, lo, lo, akar. In that place, lo, lo, akar can mean two things. The different worlds and different dimensions are being created there. Akar, they are being made. It's the same as ik, oankar, akar is being happening. But also, Sasanthi Ji, people that have reached these places, they have reached Sachkhand inside them, they say this line also means one other thing. Tithe, lo, lo, akar. Akar means the forms. They say in this place, when you get to Sachkhand, then the bodies are made of light. Loa loa means light as well. Loa is the Punjabi word for light. Tithe loa loa akar. There the bodies are only made of light. So this physical sarir is called a sthul sarir. And this suksham sarir, which is the subtle body, which is the soul itself. And in that place, the bodies are made out of light, because they're the light of God. That's why sab mein jod, jod hai soi. That light becomes real. This day chanan, sab mein chanan hoi. Then that light, the bodies are made of light in Sachkhand. And then, jiv jiv hukam tive tiv kar. The people that reach this stage of Sachkhand, of that Shabad is what they are, then they live in the hukam. Jiv jiv hukam. As hukam comes from Waheguru, that's exactly how they do it. They don't do anything else. The whole world, all these, everybody who is Gavan, Tudnu, in that Sodar body, they all live in the hukam as well. And Asa Diwali says, Jin antar har har preet hai, se jan sugur chidane ram raje, je baro polichuk bol de, pi khare har paane. If they say the wrong things from the outside, to us they may be wrong, but they are still in God's will, because they've reached that level of becoming preet with Waheguru. So, then, vekhe vigse kar vichar. In that place, Waheguru, who is a Shabad as well, who is Nirankar Shabad, Waheguru is watching. Vekhe and they are Vigse. They are enjoying all of this. Vekhe Vigse Kar Vichar. They are in bliss and they are watching all of this.
Like he says in Bani, Vehmataj, Vehparvaha. Vaheguru is both Vehmataj, independent, and Vehparvaha, without any parva. We worry, Vaheguru is not worried. They're in control. We might worry all the time, what's going to happen to my life, what's going to happen to my mortgage, what's going to happen to my job. Vaheguru is not worried. They're in control. If you are the one in control, you won't be worried either. But Maharaj is the one in control, we're not. So we give up that control. Vekhe, Vigse, Kar Vichar. Vichar means Vaheguru is thinking. Vaheguru is not some consciousness that doesn't think. Maharaj has a mana. They think. So it says here, Vehmataj, Vehparvah, Nanak Das, Kaho, Gurvah. Nanak says, wow. The people that reach this level, they're always in bliss as well. And Vaheguru is always in bliss as well. But this is the next part, which is interesting. Maharaj says, Nanak Kathna Kardasar. This has two meanings, yeah? Nanak Kathna Kardasar. Karada means difficult. It's Kathin. Kathin is a word that means, Karada means difficult. Nanak says, Gunadeji says, to explain this, Kathan Karna, to explain this, Karada is very difficult, Sar. Now, Sar can mean iron. It's like chewing iron, is what they say. No one obviously has tried to chew iron. Yeah, the point Maharaj is saying is it's very difficult. You can't chew iron because your teeth aren't strong as iron. You're going to break. So to explain this katha of this Sachkhand is very difficult. So we can imagine, like, I've just done katha of this. So it's nowhere. It's nowhere, that katha, compared to what the reality is. Kuch niya. That's why it's difficult. Because what we've talked about now, although it might be like, wow, or people we listen to otherwise, like Sadhu Singh Maskeen, they might be like, they're probably 100 times better, if not more. Even then, the katha of this place is both difficult. Very difficult. Nanak katna karada sar. But there's another meaning of this. Why is it difficult? We might ask. One of the reasons is because people in the world, they don't understand this. If you say to them that Vaheguru is Vikhe Vigse Kar Vichar, they'll be a bit annoyed. And in that movie that I watched about the invention of lying, he says there is a God. He says there's a man in heaven. Then he says that he's doing everything. People say, oh, but that means that he done all the bad stuff that happened to me. When they realize that God done all the bad stuff that happened to them, they all start swearing at God in that movie. Then the person reminds them of God done all the good stuff as well. They go, oh, so he's bad, but he's also good. Oh. See why it's difficult? Because people don't get this part. It's very hard to understand ki mare rakhe eko aap. Nothing's in our control. It's very hard to understand this because we want to be in control. Our ego says, I should be able to control my life. Why are you telling us you're not in control of your life? You can't even stop breathing if you tried. There's a nerve inside us that God has made that doesn't even let us stop breathing. It keeps on going. We will take our hand away from our mouth. It will happen automatically. There's a nerve inside us. Can't even stop breathing. We can't even make our heart beat. Oh, our fingers are in the... When it stops, we can't make it start up again. Nothing's in our control. But it's hard for the human ego to take this in. Because we want God to be of our understanding. We want the compassion to be there. So we want our life to be great. But actually, Maharaj is telling us, I can make your life great, but in your mind. Other people might look at it and think, Kinni Maari Zindagi Hai. But in your mind, you'll be in bliss. Because you're connected to me. So Maharaj is trying to make this into something else. What the world wants from God is not what Guru's trying to give us. Guru's trying to give us the truth about God. That we can be in such kind while we live to the Shabad. So Nanak Kathna Karada Sar. Says in Bani, Tu Janoi Sabse De Laise Jind Kavao Kar Asan Ditto Chao. You're watching this and you're enjoying this. The people that died, you're enjoying it. Everything is in your hukam. How can we think that God is enjoying all of this stuff? Because the solution is also with God. The Khalsa is also Paramatam Ki Moj. We haven't realized this, that Khalsa has come to solve this world's problems. And we think, I don't know if I should join it. It's the winning team. We don't know if we want to join it. Maharaj says, Khalsa Kalpur Ki Fauj, Pargatyo Khalsa Paramatam Ki Moj. The Vaheguru, in their joy, made the Khalsa. They go, let me create something no one's ever seen before. No one's ever seen anything like this Khalsa before. No one's ever seen Pai Mani Singh type. Say, don't start there, start here. Eh, Maja. So this Khalsa, everything about Sikhi, Guru Sahib is trying to get us to get to this point, where we say, Chardikala. I had a great understanding of Chardikala once. We say Chardikala, Chardikala. This is Chardikala, somebody said to me once.
Sardikla is, if your leg gets chopped off and someone says to you, how are you doing? You say, Sardikla. Sardikla is, the person in dukkh doesn't see dukkh. No one's seen that kind of people. But they've been shown. Guru Gobind Singh Ji made them. They made one person sat up to 125,000 people. Ahi ki khalsa. That is the moj. So it's very hard to explain this. Nanak katna karda sar. But the other meaning of this shabad, which is why the next body will be important, is sar means the essence as well. The essence. It says in Anand Sahib we say, tatte sar na jani. Guru Bajo, tatte sar na jani. That people, simr sasr, these simrti sasr, they punna paar pichar de. Tatte sar na jani. That the whole world is trying to understand what is good, what is bad. If you say to anybody, I follow Sikhi, I'm trying to get to become one with God, the next question they'll ask you is, are you allowed to eat meat? This is the level of thinking in our panth. You do a whole katha. I've been to many places, universities, Saha Sangati, it's funny sometimes. You go to universities, you do a whole katha about connecting to God through Earth and Dwar and how you can do Simran Sangat that we talked about. But Saha Sangati, when you walk outside and they ask you a question, the first question is, can I eat meat or not? Can I do this or not? The whole world is stuck in paap punya vichar. All they think about is this good or is it bad? Can I do this or can I not? They are like the stones. They're not interested in taking the laha of the Gurbani. What Gurbani can connect with God? They want to stay in their life. They just want to know, I'm okay. I'm not a bad person. They're looking for that reassurance. I'm not a bad person. I'm not going to go to hell. They're not interested in getting up in the morning and reading Japji Sahib and improving their life, connecting to God. Or Patharya. Or they're lakkar. They're going to swell up with water and they're going to go back into how they were normally. So, the sar means the essence. Nanak kathna karda. It's very difficult to explain this essence. This essence of Waheguru, how deep it is. This such shabad is very hard to explain. So, it's hard to explain how we can, through the shabad, purify ourselves, become satyar, to the point where we can find Waheguru. It's very hard to explain that process. That process of finding Waheguru through the shabad. It's very hard to explain that. Which is why Maharaj says it's a bit like purifying gold. So the Siddhas ask Guruji, what do you mean? Purifying gold, because gold is burnt, it's smelted, and then you get the 22 karat gold out. Before that, it was just gold ore. So the next body, Maharaj is going to explain to us in Japji Sahib, why making gold from gold ore is very similar to making the Gursikh from the Shabad. Shabad, because it says, Khariye Shabad Sachi Taksar. This is what it comes. This is the link between this body and the next body, is that we're trying to purify ourselves. The essence, which is inside us. The same essence, which is man, tu jod sarup hai, apna mool pachhan. Recognize where you come from. You've come from Waheguru. You are the essence of Waheguru. This essence is found to the Guru Shabad. Guru Shabad is how to define this. So we're going to go into a Shabad now from Gurbani, which talks about Waheguru, the Sars, where is this such khand. Before we go into that, we're just going to go into a few more lines about what is Shabad for us. Because in Bani, Maharaj tells in Asa Diwar, how do we find God? Homme dire rog hai, daru bi ismahe, kirpa kare ji apni, ta gur ka shabad kamahe. The whole game is about losing homme, about ego, becoming one with Waheguru. And a whole other stuff is to the Shabad. If we earn the Shabad, how do we earn the Shabad? By doing it. It's not earned by talking about it. It's not earned by sitting at home and looking at the gurkha on the shelf. It's not heard. It's not learned by flicking the channel when it comes on to some katha. It's learned. It's earned by doing it. Kamai. Kamai comes from doing. Same way you earn money in work. If you don't turn up, they don't pay you. They don't turn up many days, they cut you up. Kamana haiga. To do it. There's a video on our channel called Why Should I Pray Daily? Why should I pray daily? And we talk about why. Kinu kamana ya. Bani is here for us. We have to earn it. We have to live it. So we'll do a bit of Shabad about this. The Shabad is by Guru Arjan Pasha in Rag Suhi. Rag Suhi is a rag of love. Suhi Mahalla Chautha is Anandakari, isn't it? So this is it's a love. It's all about love. And it says here, Sukh Mahal Jaake Ooch Dware. Your mansions, Waheguru, are so comfortable. Sukh again. And
Uchidavari, your doors, your gates are so lofty. Sachkhand. And then Ta Mehe Vase Pagat Pyari. The Pagats, the ones that go through Karam Khand, Kitte Pagat Vase Keloi, they live in that place. Ta Mehe Vasehe Vasehe Pagat Pyari. The Pyara Khalsa also lives there. The one who achieves this lives in that Sachkhand. Sahaj Katha Prabhaki Atmithi. The Katha of Sahaj, the ones that give bliss to my mind. This Katha which takes me to the highest stage of spirituality. Sahaj means equipoise. Where we are no good, no bad. We have transcended it. This Sahaj Avastha from Katha of Vaheguru is Atmithi. It's so beautiful. And then Virla Kahu Netre Dithi. Rare is that person who sees it with their eyes. It's not the same as these normal eyes. Nanak Gunadi says, Nanak se akhiyan bayan jit sandro mapiri. Those eyes are different who see Waheguru. If you look at people when they close their eyes and they say Waheguru, Waheguru, they look up. Most eyes go up. Where are they looking? They're looking up here. Sachkhand, the door to Sachkhand is from Dasandwar. It's up there. When we open Dasandwar up, we're going to start Sachkhand.

So Sasangi ji, obviously, when we hear this katha from Maharaj about how to find such karma, how to get that shabad to become real inside us, the next question we're all going to have is how do I do it? Although we started this seven-step process with the idea of ki simran, we're still going to ask ourselves, how do I do this? Which is why Maharaj says, Nanak katna karda sar. It's difficult to explain the process to find this tat. To the shabad, Maharaj is going to explain in the next body about how gold is made by heating it and smelting it. Same way we ourselves are going to make this shabad real inside us. The true mint is inside us. So we'll talk about that next week. I'm sure I've made loads of other mistakes in the katha. Please forgive me. Pula chukadi kema bhakti ji. Wahe Guruji ka khalsa. Wahe Guruji ki.

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And if you look at Gyani Prithipal Singh, for example, there is katha of this body, they've done like 20 hours on this one body. It's a very deep body. If you try to understand this, the whole of Sikhi can be explained by just this body. So we'll try to go through the body, and we'll see why is this body about Sikhi in totality, and not just the previous, what it linked to. I will also look at why this body explains the Panch Khand as well, that we just talked about. Because last week we talked about Sach Khand, which is the last bit of the 37th body. Ramana starts talking about ki, what is Sach? And one meaning we said of Sach is that Sach is the Shabad. Shabad is Sach. And we talked about that Maharaj is telling us to become the Shabad. So that inside us is no longer what we think is Gurmat. And Gurmat is in Gurbani. So the Shabad becomes Pargat inside us. And the Saad Sangat becomes that Sach Khand. If Shabad is Sach, then the Shabad Khand is Saad Sangat. Mil Sat Sangat Khoj Desai Vich Sangat Har Pravase Jiyo. Right now, this right now is Sach Khand. So Guru is trying to tell us to recreate Sach Khand here, in the Saad Sangat, in the Gurdwara. Guru Nanak Dev Ji is trying to recreate heaven here for us through their Shabad. And Bhai Gurdas Ji gives an example of this. So sometimes people question, what is Sad Sangat? What is a Sangat? Because some people will say, well, that's not enough Sangat. These people are not enough to be Sangat. People will say that. We need more people. We need the whole Panth to be here for the Guru to be here. But Bhai Gurdas Ji tells us, Ik Sikh, we all understand that. Ik Sikh. They said, Do it, Saad Sangh. Two people in Saad Sangat, if you had people at that level, just two of those would be like Saad Sangat. And they say, Panji Parameshwar. That's why the Panj Khalsa make the Amrit. And the people that make the Amrit, they have a test. Not just everybody can just go and start doing Panj Gandhi Seva. Although when it comes to Nagar Kirtan, we just put anybody at the front. Anybody who's Amritari can go and stand at Panch Pyari. But we know that there is a test to become Panch Pyara. You must have the Rehat and you must have Panch Bani Akant memorized. All five Banis have to be memorized, otherwise you can't be in the Panch Pyari. This is an important thing to understand because you can't memorize something until you do it every day. And the Sangat will know this as well. Once you memorize something, it can go as well. If you don't keep it up. Sometimes you have a part memorized for a while, then you stop doing it, and then you can just get onto it, but it's gone now. It's not gone anymore. So the nit karna,
That's why people try to do Panjabaniya. Although Sikh Rat Maryada says, and there's nothing wrong with that, that

ਦੇਖੋ ਮਾਰਿਸ ਕਥਨ ਕਰਨਾ ਇਸ ਕਰੜਾ ਕਰੜਾ ਮੀਨਸ ਹਾਰਡ ਨਾਨਕ ਕਥਨਾ ਕਰੜਾ ਸਾਰ ਵਾ ਇਸ ਸਾਰ ਤੱਤੇ ਸਾਰ ਨਾ ਜਾਣੇ ਦੀ ਐਸੈਂਸ ਰਿਸ਼ਟੀ ਮੀਨ ਇਸ ਦਾ ਸਾਰ ਇਟ ਕੈਨ ਬੀ ਮੈਟ ਦਿਸ ਵਾ ਬਟ ਵੀ ਸੇ ਦ ਵਨ ਮੀਨਿੰਗ ਇਸ ਦਿਸ ਐਸੈਂਸ ਐਂਡ ਦੈਟ ਰਿਫਰਸ ਟੂ ਦਿਸ ਬਿਕਾਜ਼ ਦਿਸ ਸ਼ਬਦ ਇਸ ਆਲ ਅਬਾਊਟ ਗੋਲਡ ਦਿਸ ਸ਼ਬਦ ਇਸ ਅਬਾਊਟ ਹਾਊ ਟੂ ਦਿਸ ਬੋਡੀ 38th ਬੋਡੀ ਇਸ ਆਲ ਅਬਾਊਟ ਗੋਲਡ ਐਂਡ ਆਲ ਅਬਾਊਟ ਹਾਊ ਟੂ ਪਿਊਰੀਫਾਈ ਗੋਲਡ ਟੂ ਗੈਟ ਟੂ ਆਵਰ ਇਨਰ ਐਸੈਂਸ ਵੀ ਗੋਇੰਗ ਟੂ ਗੋ ਥਰੂ ਦਿਸ what that means. 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Apna mool pachan. Recognize where you came from. Your essence, mool, is like that root. So we're trying to purify ourselves. So Guru Sahib tells the yogis, you know, it's hard to explain how to get to the essence. They say it's a bit like gold being purified. And they say, explain that to us. They say, Maharaj, explain to me how is finding spirituality a bit like getting the essence of gold and purifying it. So Maharaj said, now, Jat

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So Maharaj says a workplace of this kind of purification is jat. Jat has got, the main meaning of jat is to be a jati person. A jati person is somebody who has conquered their desires. The main three desires we talked about, three vashna, are kaam, and then lobh, greed, and pride. So lust, greed, and pride. And in the world where we live now, the people will tell us that if you want to get rid of your desires, you should fulfill them. Ichha puri karo, then it's be gone. And a lot of people get caught in this mentality. Well, I need this much, so let me just get that much, and I'll be satisfied. The problem is, it doesn't work that way. The whole of the world is telling you, you need something, go and get it, then you stop wanting it. But Maharaj is telling us, it doesn't work that way. Because jat means to get rid of that desire in itself. To control it. So desire doesn't control you, you control the desire. The word raja, it means raja hua. In Bani it will say, ithi raja. If you give me dukh, I'll still be content. Raja means somebody who's content because the raja has got so much power, whatever he wants, he can ask for. That's why it's the word raja comes from the word raja hua. Maharaj is telling us, actually, if you want to be rajahoya, to be satisfied in life, then you don't necessarily need to get the desire fulfilled. You do need some desire fulfilled, we need to change your desires. Because the ichha might not be the right ichha. We need to improve our ichha, and we said that the seven-stage process of spirituality starts with shubh ichha, the right desire. Shubh ichha rakni. Now, there's a good story about this. Imagine there was a pin, a village in Punjab, and the village caught fire. Now a lot of the houses, they're made out of wood, so they're going to burn very quickly. And in this fire, everybody's running around trying to find a solution to this fire. And there was a person in this bin when the fire was taking place, that there was a person with caravans full of wood. He was a wood trader. And he had loads of people with him, 50 people. So the head of the bin, they said to him, you got 40, 50 people, help us to put the fire out. The person who was running the caravan, he was a bright guy in trading. But in life, he was a bit dopey. He wasn't a very clever person. You would say he had gyan. What he did is,

He was kind-hearted though. He said, let's do something about this. He said to all of his men, put the fire out by throwing the wood on top of it. Put the fire out, throw all the wood on top of this fire. Now you know what's going to happen if you put wood on a fire. The fire's going to increase. So what happens now is some person who's got a bit of sense comes out and he's talking. He says, who is this idiot that said to throw wood on top of fire? So to put it out. And there was a sadhu who was standing next to that person. And the sadhu said, that he said, look, this person might be the idiot who put on fire, because there's loads of idiots like this. Because he's not the only idiot here. The rest of the world is all trying to put out fires by putting wood on top of it. Because Barney would tell us that these desires are like fire inside us. So our pride, our lust and our greed, they are fires inside us. And the more we feed them with wood, the more they grow. When we try to go down that line of helping them to satisfy them, actually what we do is we let them rule us. They get even stronger next time. It's an important learning in this, because many a time when we go to camps, the youth come up to us and say, I've got these problems in my life. I've got to deal with my car, Lord, Lord, Lord, Lord, God. And sometimes, unfortunately, society tells them that what they should do, they should satisfy them a little bit. And that's going down the wrong route. See, starting off wrong. So, Guru Amar Das, he says that we should fulfill our desires. When what we read out every day, in Anand Sahib, Maharaj tells us, Sacha naam mera adharo. Sacha naam adhar mera jin pukha sab gawaiya. This naam gets rid of all my puk. That's how amazing it is. Is it our support? Then what does Maharaj say next? Kar saant sukh man ay vasya jin icha sab pujaiya. That the naam will fulfill all our desires. Maharaj says, yes, I know you got desires. But you can fulfill them with something even better than putting wood on top of fire. You can fulfill them with naam. In the old days, the jati person used to be somebody who was celibate. And they used to be people that used to be known as being jati. And they would never ever, you know, indulge in all the things that, like Gristi Jeevan. But Maharaj has changed the solution. Maharaj said, you should be living in Gristi Jeevan. But Bhai Gurdas, he says, Eka nari jati hoi, par nari ti pan vakhane. We know the quote of this. Maharaj says, having one woman as your wife, Eka nari jati hoi. That's a true jati person. One wife and then, par nari ti pan vakhane. Every other woman should be like your sister or your daughter. So what this means for us is that for a good Sikh, if you think, ki chalo, I'll read this dodgy magazine and that will make me satisfy my desire right now, it's not going to work that way. You're putting wood on fire because you're looking at your sister's body. You're looking at your daughter's body. By going down that road, it's not going to help. You need to go out of that, get into naam simran. Make naam your support. Sacha naam mera adharu. When we talk about naam, let's hold on to naam. Support means, when I fall down, it supports me. So when we fall down in our life with this panchor, jati means hold on to the naam and just think about sticking to Guru's hukam. So it's about controlling our senses, seeing properly, hearing properly, tasting properly, smelling properly, and touching properly. These are the five senses. We need to control them. This is the pahara, Maharaj says, of this. If this sikhi, if you're going to say this all about sikhi, sikhi starts with getting ourselves to jati point. And then Maharaj says, ti raj sunyar. Sunyar is a goldsmith, the person who deals with the gold. Maharaj says, ti raj is patience. Now, it's a funny word in English, it's a phrase. It's called, have the patience of a saint. Patience of a saint. When we see somebody who's got a lot of patience, we'll say, it's got patience of a saint. This is what Maharaj is asking for us to have. Patience. Many times in life, we'll ruin things just by saying something wrong or rushing. In Kaljug, they say Kaljug's got two main weapons. The tongue and the sexual organs. Those are the two main signs of Kaljug. Not being able to control our mouth to say and speak properly, and to not being able to actually to not have the wrong hungers, wrong desires from the mouth.
That's one problem. And then sex, which is a big problem for the entire world. Maharaji told us that Kaljug has these two main forms. We can control these. So the patience of a saint and Sikhi, in one way, means patience about these two things. When we're going to get food, when we're going to have our relations in the right way in Drishti Jeevan. So this is the first one. But also in life, if we don't have patience, we'll never think. We'll run around. Life is so busy, we all know that. We've got iPads, Blackberries, emails coming every second. If we don't stop and think, we're going to let life pass us by. We're never going to go do Bani. People have asked me many times, how can you do Bani? Just wake up before you normally wake up, and then do Bani. Have your phone in airplane mode. Don't have anybody else around you that could bother you, and do it then. This is me time. When I say me time, I don't mean homemade time. I mean naam time. Because homemade naam is naal virudh hai. So when we say me time, it means naam simran time. Focus upon your essence. This essence, which is gold. So Maharaj is saying, if you want to have the right dhiraj, if you want to be the goldsmith of this shop, is dhiraj. Have patience. Become long-term orientated. As a took in Bani, Maharaj says, manda muna kichi de lammi nadanyahali. Don't do anything bad. Don't do any evil. Look to the ahead in the future with foresight. Think, if I do something wrong, it's going to come back on me at the end. It's going to trouble me. You can't get away from consequences of actions. So, now, Sunyal is a goldsmith. Very common surname as well. You see people that are called Sunyal. What's interesting is, why does Maharaj use gold? We should ask this question. Why does Maharaj use gold here? Many times in Bani, they use farmer. Why do they use farmer here as well? Why gold? The interesting thing about gold is indestructible. The gold that was around 2,000 years ago, you can burn it and burn it and burn it, but it won't disappear. It's indestructible. It will still stay there. It might change form. Just like our soul. Our soul has gone through so many different cycles, 8.4 million lives. And now, at the end of all of that, with God's grace, we've got a human life. With this gift of Wahguru, we've got a human life. Now, Mother saying, inside you is gold. The way that gold is made nowadays is different to how it used to be made before. How it was purified before was this. You get lumps of gold mixed with other things, other precious metals. What they would do is, they would heat that gold up. Really heat it up, really high temperature. And then, when it's in this thing called a crucible, which is like a bowl, being heated up in a really hot fire, somebody would stir it when it melts. When they would stir it, then all the impurities in the gold would come out. And they would collect them off. That's called a dross. So you know when some people say that's a dross, that means the useless stuff, that comes from the same thing about purifying. So when the dross comes out, then what's left is purified gold. That's how we get 24 karat gold. The different carats of gold come from heating it up. And actually, nowadays, they put poison like cyanide and hydrogen into the gold because the gold doesn't get affected by that. And that helps to get the impurities up. It's chemically purified nowadays. But the process is always the same. That poor gold ends up going through a test of fire. That poor gold gets poisoned. At the end of it, it comes out purified. It's like that for us as well. Life is like that. It's going to throw stuff at us all the time. That's going to burn us. That's going to hurt us. But when we go through it, when we go through it and we stick to Gurbani, at the end of that then we'll come out purified. This is why this Maharaj is using this way. They're talking about life. Life is like this purification process. But if we see the fire and the poison as bad, then we will forget we're on a mission. We're on a journey, Maharaj is telling us. The journey is to become ikis with Waheguru, to become purified. So the purification process is a hard process. It is tough, but at the end of it, it's gold, pure gold. And there's a little joke story about this. Because we could think, actually, I know we talk about gold now. People might think gold is valuable itself. Is that the question? Because Bani will tell us that this human life, actually, is a golden opportunity, it says. It says in Bani, Saas gaya kaya talpaye, taake paache koi na khaye. When the breath is taken away, the body becomes useless. And it just melts away.
This teh means melt, the same kaal that we're going to use later on. Masis kanchan kaya nirmal hans jisme naam niranjan ans. That body is golden. That body is golden, and inside it has this swan, the nirmal hans, the pure hans, which is our soul. Which one? The one that has even a little bit of naam. Little bit of naam is enough to purify the whole body. And in Bani, it says a guru is gold as well. Soine ka birk pat parvala phul je behar lal tit phal ratan lage hai mukh paakhd hirde hirde hirde nihal. The guru is a tree of gold with leaves of coral and jewels and rubies. From his mouth come jewels, and then within his heart he holds God. The guru is the gold as well. But we don't need to worship gold. This is the funny thing. Gurbani will tell us again and again that the Gursikh is somebody who sees gold and iron as the same. So we're not interested in gold itself. We're interested in the gold that's inside us. And at the end of this purification process, the gold is tested as well. And Asa Diwar starts off by telling us about this test. There's something called a Kasvati. It's a little rock. And when you take that rock and you rub it on gold, then it makes a particular color. Because gold is so malleable, it will make a color upon the rock. That's called a Kasvati. And you can check the color of the gold marked upon the Kasvati. It will tell you how pure that gold is. And Bani says, Har amrit pinne loina, man prem ratana ram raje, man ram kasvati laya, kanchan so vinna. My eyes are wet with the nectar of Waheguru. You know what amrit they pour in your eyes? It's because when you start singing Bani, some of us will start crying. That's being purified. You're being purified there. The tears are tears that you need to go through. It's bairag. Maharaj says, when I go through this, man prem ratana ram raje, I'm in love. I'm in beautiful love then. Man ram kasvati laya. I take my mind, which is now purified, and I rub it upon the kasvati. And what happens? Kanchan sovinna. It's found out to be gold 100%. Because that's the color that's come out. Sovinna 100%. Guru Mukha Rang Chilulia, Mera Manatano Pinna, Jananak Muskachakolia, Sabjanam Tanatana. My life has become blessed now. Tanatana. So Maharaj gives us this. So we don't need to value gold, we need to value our life. Because in heaven, they don't care about gold. The joke is this: an old man is very rich, he knows he's about to die. He gets one wish. He says, I want to take all my wealth with me as gold, I want to take it with me. So he gets given that gold. Then the angels come for him and they say, what's in these bags? They come for your soul. He goes, I'm going to take this with me. They go, what's in it? He goes, all the gold I had. They open it up and look at it. They start laughing. They go, he says, why are you laughing? He goes, why did you bring pavement for the roads? They said the roads of heaven are paved with gold. Or take what kanchan means nothing then. This kanchan we have here, use it for something good, for seva. Falakalo, use it up. Don't leave it behind. It's not going to go with you. We all know that. Use it. So let's now do a little bit of simran to understand. We want to be purified like gold. The stuff that we've gone through in life is not bad. It's good. It's teaching us. Dukh daru, sukh rokpaya. Sukh is bad. Maharaj said, dukh is daru. Let's get purified. Let's find that we become like that kanchan sovinna. Let self-control, our self-control be the furnace, the shop, and patience be the goldsmith. Let's have these two qualities.

Yagi Pankti, the next line Maharaj says in this body, Aharan Mat Ved Hathyar. Now the Aharan is, when the Sunyar, the goldsmith, is working, he needs an anvil. Very strong piece of metal. He puts the gold on there and he beats it into shape to make it, shape it the way he wants. Maharaj says, make your mat. Aharan mat. Now what is mat? Because we use this word a lot, gurmat, gurmat, manmat. Mat is like your point of reference. What is the highest level of thinking you have? Your vichar. But the highest level of vichar. Some people that have a very low level of vichar, we can call it mari mat. Uchi mat, we ask Guru Sahib for in our das. Mat uchi, we ask for, don't we? We want that uchi mat. And Bani says in for us, hochi mat. Paya man hocha. If you have a low mat, then your mat becomes hocha. Paya man hocha, gur sa makhi khaya. It's an interesting thing. Mother says that if you don't have the right mat, level of thinking, level of wisdom, what you refer to, you might end up eating the makhi with the gur. We know that there's gur is sugar, there's always makhi around it. But if you picked up a seed that had a makhi on it, a fly, well, you wouldn't eat it. Because we've been taught better. We have a reference point that says don't do that. So buddhi is when the man uses the mat to improve and gets wisdom. You have theoretical knowledge, which is the highest mat. And then from there we get our man, our mind. When the mind starts using the mat properly, then it gets buddh, wisdom. So we need to take gurmat, is what it's saying. Now what's important about this Aharan is the Aharan is a very strong thing. It's very heavy. So our mat, our gurmat, the mat we shake on needs to be strong. It needs to be unyielding. The hammer is going to hit that mat hard, but it can't move. The mat can't be soft, it has to be hard. We need to be strong and sturdy. When we have gurmat inside us, let's be strong. Let's not keep bending all over the place. When we know it's wrong. That's it, we're not going to do it. And Mara, in the next line of this, when Mara says, Hochi mat payaman hocha, gursa makhi khaya, naam jaad ayaka lepitar, nango band chalaya. Maryad, it means maryada. Means the way of living. Rehat maryada means how to live your life. Mara says, without maryad, in culture, you came into this world, you had no maryada. And therefore, you got tied up. Nango band chalaya. You go back with nothing. You don't have those clothes of Sifat Salah that Maharaj wants us to have. Maharaj wants us to be covered in God's praise. This is the parda that's going to go on top of us. We don't have it. We got no maryada. Wake up whenever we want. Be part whenever we want. No. Maryada is out. Start to follow Guru's mat. So what is being beaten in between this? Well, on this errand is our mind. Our mind is what's being formed here. The mind is being purified. So this is the purification process. We need to beat our mind with the mat. And on one hand we have gurmat, and the other hand we have ved hathyar. Ved means the knowledge. Because it's got ankar underneath it. It's not referring to the four Vedas. Maharaj is not saying go and get the Vedas and read them. Maharaj is saying ved. One ved which is gurbani. Guru's wisdom. It means knowledge. The two ways to understand it, because there's two things here that are quite similar. You got gurmat and you got ved, is that gurmat can come from Guru's actions as well. What the Gurus did. Because that gives a good guide for how we should behave. So we have the Guru's actions, we have the Guru's teachings. And they both work together. Because if we, in Guru's teachings is gurbani. So that means if we're doing our nitname, we're exposing our mind to Guru's ved. Every day we're exposing ourselves to this gurmat, gur ved. And the next thing we're going to do is we're going to look at Guru's lives. Babaniya, kahaniya, putta, saputta karein. We need to listen to stories of our Baba. What did he do? So, although we're doing Japti Sapkatha here, also we started that Waiguru course because of Guru's lives. What did the Gurus do? So the Waiguru course is going to start coming online soon on our YouTube channel. We're going through Guru Nanak Dev Ji. We're going to go through all the Gurus and what did they do? It's important to learn the stories of what our Gurus did because they gave us gurmat. In life, you need both. You need Bani to train your mind every day. But also, if something goes wrong, you need Guru's examples. What did they do in similar situations? We apply that to our life. So, mannu samjhanaya. This is all about beating the mind to say, follow these two. Stay between gurmat
and Guru's actions, Guru's wisdom and Guru's actions stay within that. The next thing Maharaj said after that is, O Kala Agana Tapatao. Po is the same Po from Nirpo. So Maharaj says, make fear your Kala. What is a Kala now? There's two ways of Kala. In Punjab, if you've been to Pin, when the fire goes down, they have a long stick like this, made out of metal or made out of, they'll blow air into the fire, and that will give it oxygen, and it will fuel that fire up. It needs to go. Air, without air, the fire will go out. So you can blow into it. And some people in the West, they have the leather one. It's like a pump. It's like a long pump with a long stick at the front. They'll pump it. That's a kala. Oh, kala, agana, tapatao. When we have this fire, what's going to be the thing? It's called bellows in English. When we have this kala of fear, what will that fire be? Mara says, agana, agni. What is the agni? Tapatao. Tapatao means tapasya, worship, bhakti, penance, to do hard work, or what we call bandagi. Bandagi also means to do worship. Bandagi means to be tied down like a slave as well. It means slavery, and it also means worship. Amazing thing. To become a slave of God, Jana Nanak. Saying Jana means a servant, means a slave. So why do we need fear? Here's the interesting thing. Because we always say Sikhi, this is not a God-fearing religion, it's a God-loving religion. We've heard that many times, people say that. Maharaj says in Bani, Nanak Jinaman Pao Tinaman Pao. Those who have fear in their hearts, in their mind, they have love. Fear and love. But in Bani it also says, same Asad Diwar, same Asad Maharaj says, look, Ek Nehi Chakri, Jit Pao Kasam Na Jai. Nanak Sevak Kandiye, Je Seti Kasam Samai. That means is, what kind of service is this? Ek Nehi Chakri. What kind of service is this when the love, when the fear of the master doesn't go? Maharaj is saying, don't be scared of God. But at the same time, he's saying, if you haven't got fear, you haven't got love. Bit of a conundrum. We're not fearing God. We're fearing the system. The system is set up. If you do bad, you get bad. You do good, you get good. If you don't care about the system, if you think, forget it, it doesn't matter, then you've got no fear. You're not going to love because you don't care. There's no respect. You don't love your... You might love your mother. Don't respect her. She will say, that's not love. Same thing. You need a bit of fear. Because the parents tell you off. If you don't care about it, they'll say, you don't love me. You don't even listen to me. Guru's come to give us wisdom. He gives us the wisdom. We listen to him as well. Not just ignore him and say, ah, Guru nu manda hega. Matha tek lita. Paise paate. And then, like that stone we talked about last week. Just the stone or the wood. But we want to be the sugar. We want to melt. So we need love. We need to stick to Guru's hukam. Maharaj says, there are some people that are like this, like the patthar. Maharaj says, salam, jawab, dove kare. Mundo khutta jai, nanak dove kuriya, thayna kai pai. The translation of that is, one person does salam, and then other time he does jawab. Same person does salam to Guruji, but then he does jawab as well. What does jawab mean? Jawab deta, said no. When we say our kids don't answer back, what that means is when we tell them something, do it. But they say jawab. Mara says, go and do this. Kyo ji? Mara saying, go and do this. I know better than you. It's not like you tell you might, if you get kids, like I've got kids, I always tell them to do something. And I always get this, but. Mara saying, forget the but. Do it. Your guru's got the mind. Get on with it. Later on, ask why. You maybe even won't even ask why. Guru's saying, get up in the morning, do japji sahib. Do it. Ena pucho kyo? 2 years baad you say, wow, Guru, thanks for telling me then. I would never realize. Until we start doing it, honani. So fear for us is to start to do it. Maharaj said, if you refuse your Guru, then actually, if you do salam and jawab, you started off wrong. Mundo khutta jai. You started off wrong from the very beginning. You're not going to go the right way. You go and turn around and start walking the wrong way. It's not going to happen. Maharaj says, both of his actions are false. This salam is also false and jawab is also false. No Guru. You never find a place in that heaven. So we need to keep fear. Bani says, Pabin koi na langas par. Pa po rakhya pae sawar. Pa tan agan. Pakhe pa naal pa po khadiye sabad sawar. Beautiful. Mara says, without the fear of God, no one's going to pass over this ocean. This fear of God actually adorns the love. If love was like the cake, the icing is the fear.
That's what he's saying. And he says that in our body, the fear of God burns away the fear of the world. Because we have fear of failure, but we have fear of love of God. So when we love God, but the other fears melt away. And the Mara says, finally, we bear all Kariya Shabbat Savar. We adorn with the Shabbat. It's all about Shabbat. So, Gurbani is all about following Sikhi. So Sikh Bashakha Bandat Hai Pai, Jai Gur Ke Paane Vich Aave. Aapne Paane, Jo Challe Pai, Vichhade Chota Khaave. We need to come into Guru's Hukam, start following what they tell us. And Mara says next, Pau Khala Agan Tapatao. Tapatao means tapasya. Tapasya and hard work. So Guru Sahib is saying that when we start to have fear for Guru, fear for this hukam that's going on, that we are part of, we can't get away from the hukam, then we start to do bhakti, real bhakti. We start to wake up and start doing our part. Because we think, you know what? Maharaj is right. I'm going to die one day. And I'm going to, only thing that's going to come with me is now. So I better fix up, look sharp as we talked about. Let's start doing this. And Maharaj says, look, when we start doing this tapatao, then Maharaj says, Panda Pao Amrit Tit Tal. Panda is love. You know the crucible where they put the gold into and they cook it in the fire? That's called the panda. That panda is a very strong panda. It has to be able to withstand the heat of what's going on around it. So when this fire of the world and the test that we're being put to the purification fire, this love needs to be strong enough to hold on to. And inside that panda, which is very hot now, inside it, Mara says, Amrit Tit, inside it, Tal. Tal means to melt. This is what the word tal means. Doesn't mean like a tal or shield or tal. Doesn't mean tal, it means tal, melt it. Because that's what happens to the gold when it goes inside that panda. It melts in the heat. And then it gets purified afterwards. The next panti will go into the purification. Mara says it will melt. And then Amrit. Now, Amrit here doesn't refer to Amrit. It doesn't refer to Amrit. But what it refers to actually is Guru. The Guru's Shabad goes inside it. Guru's Upadesh, Guru's teachings, the Amrit Bani, Har Har Teri, Sun Sun Hove, Paramagatami. That's what it's referring to, because everything in Sikhi is about the Shabad. So the Amrit, the Shabad goes into it, and then it gets melted. It gets melted, which is why the next body says, Khadiye Shabad. What this means for us is, that actually, Pao and Amrit are linked. Love, Panda, Pao, Panda. Make

your love into your panda, and then your amrit will be melted. So love and amrit are linked. And that's true because the panch pyare also love Guru. When Guru Sahib said, give me your head, they said, Hanji. So love and amrit are very linked. It's no longer about being scared of getting mukti. Power is gone. The fear is gone. Now it's about love. We give ourselves to our Guru. This gatra around our neck, this is the Mangal Sutra of our Guru. It's the marriage ceremony. We give ourselves to our Guru. We say, I love you. I want to give my head to you. In Sikhi, love is all about giving yourself. And that's why Guru Nanak Ji says, Je to prem hiranata chao, sir tar tali, gali meri aao. Come into this road, it's the game of love we're playing here. So, we give ourselves to our Guru. Those that want to give themselves to Guru, they want to take Amrit. There's only one way of doing it. There's no longer turn Amrit. Amrit is always from Khande Bhattis Amrit. So, this is the Amrit we're trying to work towards. And then Maharaj says, we also know in Bani, how is the Amrit made? If you don't know, we'll just quickly describe it. Amrit is made by Panch Pyare looking at the Pani. They look at the Amrit and they put sugar into it. What do? They melt the sugar, Amrit Tal, they melt it, and the whole time they read Bani. They not look around the whole room and just see what's going on. Now they look at the only at the Amrit, Nadar is going into there. We're going to get to Nadar in a minute. Nadar is going into that Amrit, and they are already people that are living this life every day. They've got it memorized. It's not just a joke for them. They do it every day. And they pour all that Shakti into that, because Amrit Bani is going into that. That's the Amrit that we're going to get to. This is the Amrit which Maharaj is saying, Pivo pahal khande tar, hoye janam sohela. Your life will become beautiful with this Amrit. Khariye sabad sachi taksar. So now the purification process is going to start. When that Shabad is melted inside us, the Amrit Shabad is melted, then we're going to pure out all the dross. What's the dross? The dross is ourselves. It's our manmat, our bad thinking, ho chi mat. It's all going to get purified out because we're going to keep on melting it. Khariye Shabad. Because Shabad is already perfect. How do we khar? How do we make Shabad? We make it real. We make it real inside us. We make it happen. Khariye Shabad. And where do we do it? Sachi Taksar. This is the true mint, Maharaj says. Sachi Taksar. Taksar means a mint. And the true mint for us, the one that's approved. You see, I could print money myself at home, but I'm not a Sachi Taksar. It's not real. Yeah? The true Taksar is Sarsangat. You are the Sachi Taksar. So Maharaj says, the true Taksar is here. In the Guru Sangat, the Guru Granth Sahib Ji is here. This is the Sachi Taksar. Sarsangat Maharaj says, Satgur ke jiye ki saar na japai, ke pure Satgur paavai. Gur sikha andar Satguru vartai, jo sikha no loche, so gur khushi aavai. How do I please my Guru? I don't know. Maharaj says, if you want to please you, then Gur sikha andar Satgur vartai, jo sikha no loche, so gur khushi aavai. Guru is inside the Gur Sikhs. If you want darshan of Guru Sikhs, you make Guru happy. This is the beauty of this. So, for us, we have two choices. Two choices in life. You want to be the gold, or you want to be the iron. That's what Maharaj tells in Bani. There's another Shabad which refers to this Taksar. But this is the bad Taksar. Not the true Taksar of Guru, but the bad Taksar. In this one, we're no longer gold, we're iron. It's no longer gold, iron. Maharaj says in Bani as well, life of a Manmukh is this. Kaya aaran, man vich loha, panch agan tit laag rahi. Koile paap pade tis upar, man jalaya sanni chint pai. Translation will come up. In this is the bad taksar. Not such taksar, the bad taksar. The body is a furnace. The mind is the iron within it. What is it burning with? Panch rog. The five fires, kaam, krodh, lobh, moh, ahankar, is burning in those five. Not burning in what we wanted. Taptao is burning in this. Then, koila paap pade tis upar. Sin is a charcoal, you put it to burn it. Paap. And then, man jalaya. Sanni chintapai. You pick it up with tongs of anxiety and worry. Mara says, however, what could happen though? We're going to go to the Shabad about this. Paya manur kanchan phir hove je gur mile tineha. What was the useless stuff, the dross? This word up there probably is wrong.

This word is means dross, the used stuff. Even that used stuff can become gold again. If you meet with the Guru, this is meeting Guru. To come to Gurdwara is doing this, what we're talking about in this Shabad. This is what Guru is, to create us into gold. Ek naam amrit oh deva to nanak drishtis deva deha. He blessed us with the naam, the amrit naam, the amrit bani. He blessed us with that. Then we become steady. So Sasangji, we're going to do Shabad now about why is meeting Guru like becoming from gold, from iron to gold? Because Guru is the Paras. Guru is that magic stone, the philosopher's stone, who will turn us from gold, from iron to gold. Paras paid kanchantat hui sat sangat ki badiyai. When the stone, the metal touches the philosopher's stone, it becomes into gold. Who does this? Sat sangat ki badiyai. Coming into here now, instead of sitting at home watching TV, this is what the magic is happening now. Guru Maharaj is here, the Sat Sangat is here. We're going to start becoming from iron into gold.

So when we start to become the gold, then we understand the process of purifying. This is becoming guru. This is why we go from Loha to Kaya to Kanchan, because this is the process we go through. And then Maharaj says, who does this? Who are the people that do this? Jiniko Nadar Karam Tinka. This work is done by those people who have got kirpa. Nadar Karam. Vaheguru looks at us, the look of Vaheguru, Nadar, is kirpa. Sometimes we get angry, we can't even speak, the eyes are flashing with anger. In the same way, when God looks with kirpa. Because in their eyes, they speak on Gurbani, they speak in Gurbani. But when they look with kirpa, they bless us. But why always Maharaj says nadari karam? Why always nadar and karam go together? Because sometimes you have to do something to earn that kirpa. It's not that we can't do anything to earn God's grace. We have to do it. The work has just been given to us. Jiniko nadar karam tinkar. So with kirpa, we start to do this work. As we start to do this work, we get kirpa. No one can predict where the kirpa is going to come from. We can't speak for kirpa. Why do we decide kirpa? But we have to do the work. We have to become the shabad. Kariye shabad. We have to make the shabad real inside us in the sadh sangat. And then what happens to these people? They become purified with the kirpa. And then what happens to them? Nanak nadri nadar nihal. Granth Dev Ji says, oh, Nanak says, nadri nadar nihal. With this kirpa, nadri is Vaheguru. Vaheguru is the one that can do kirpa. No one else can do kirpa. Vaheguru can do kirpa. Guru Sahib is a form of Vaheguru in that same way, because they can do kirpa. Gur kirpa jai nar ko kini, tenhe jugat pachani, tenhe jugat pachani, Nanak leen payo gobind syo jo paani san paani. Guru Sahib has that power to bless us. The nadri is Vaheguru or Guru, nadar nihal. Through that nadar that they look at us, they bless us with kirpa, we become nihal, nihal, nihal. This word is hard to describe it, because it's an experience. I know we say, Bole iso nihal satriya ka. The one who speaks becomes nihal, but this nihal is a very high state. It means you're one with Vaheguru, and you're enjoying that bliss of Vaheguru. Nanak nadri nadar nihal. This is what we're aiming for, to become nihal from kirpa. To do this hard work and get purified in this way. And this state is pure bliss. That person is Ved Parva. Now, somebody will say, okay then, how does this, we talked about this as Sikhi, we can understand this as Sikhi to become purified, and Guru, how does this relate now to the Panch Khands, this body, how does it relate to the Panch Khands? Mara says, Jat Pahara Tiraj Sunyar. In Taram Khand, the first Panti, Mara says, act properly, have Jat, have Tiraj, behave properly, come in Maryata, discipline your mind. Then Mara says, Aharan, Aharan Mat Ved Hathyar. In Gyan Khand, you need to have Mat of Guru. You need to have Ved of Gurbani. See the truth in Gurmat and the Gurbani. See the truth in Guru's lives. Get Gyan Khand. And then says, Pao Khala Agan Tapatao. In Sharam Khand now, Maharaj says, then you have to have fear and tapasya. Khadiye, make your mind. Tithe khadiye surt mat man bud. How does that happen? By doing the hard work. By the fear of God, we get sharam. We start to say, oh my gosh, look at me. I got work to do. Then Maharaj says, you start to do this. You do bhakti. And then panda pao amrit tit kaal. That in Karam Khand now, we get to be in love. Tithe sito sita mehma mahe. We're absorbed in that mehma of the Vaheguru. We're in love. And then we become immortal. Because amrit means immortal. Amrit, immortality. What is that immortality? Maharaj says, Na oh mare, na thage jai. In Karam Khand, that's it. Immortality is here. And then, what about Sach Khand then? Khadiye Shabad Satchi Taksal. Sach Khand is the Shabad Khand. Make the Shabad become real. Make Sach Khand here. This is Sach Khand here. When the Sa Sangat, when the Bhagat start to live Sikhi, they start to make this Sa Sangat into Sach Khand. So, this is how it links to the previous Panch Paudiya. And then how does this happen? Jinko nadar karam, tinkar. Nanak nadri nadar nihal. With Guru Sahib's grace, all this happens. Everything comes back to Ik Oankar Sat. This is the Sat, Guru Prasad. Everything is Guru's Prasad. So we have to beg our Guru to bless us. And Maharaj has kept on all of us because we have to follow this way. I'm sure I made all the mistakes in their bodies as so far.
We're now at the end. Next week, we're going to go through Slok. Sasanga Ji, you, the Sasanga, through our Satkhand, we are here blessed by your presence. You can bless us all that we can meet our Waheguru and get the right art of this body. So, Deho Sajana Sisriya, Jehove Sahib Shio Mail, Pula Chukadi Khyan Bakshi Ji, Waheguru Ji Ka Khalsa, Waheguru Ji Ki Fateh.

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if you were to look at Japji Sahib as a whole, there's 38 bodies of Japji Sahib. At the beginning, there's what some people call the Mool Mantra, and some people call the Maha Mantra and the Slok. So you have up to Gur Prasad. Some people call it the Mool Mantra, some people call it the Maha Mantra. Then you have the Slok, or the Satcha

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There's 38 of those. And at the very end, we have another Salok, Pavana Guru Pani Pita. This Salok we're going to do today. That one also has one after it. So, in total, if you were to look at it, there's about 40 parts of Tupji Sahib. He said 40 podium. But the beginning and the separate one, obviously the Mool Mantar and the Salok. So, in this 40 days is often a very good habit forming time as well. If somebody say, if you do something for 40 days, they say in India, it becomes a habit. So it's a good thing actually for us to try maybe, even if you were to try to memorize one body a day, within 40 days you don't memorize the whole Japji Sahib. If you were to listen to one katha of one body a day, instead of watching EastEnders and all the rest of it, maybe we'd have understood Japji Sahib in 40 days as well. So this is, it's made in such a way so that we can learn and get, maybe change our life for the better to the words of Guru Nanak. So, this salok, we'll go through it. We're going to go through four meanings of the salok. So don't keep up with it. The first one is going to talk about creation, how the world is made. The second one is going to talk about human beings, how we are made, and what our purpose on life is. The third one is going to then say, the same body is going to talk about, the same slok is going to talk about, what's the good, how is the Gurmukh made? So everybody's human, but how is the Gurmukh made? That's the third one. And then we're going to look at this slok to actually describe Guru Nanak. This slok also describes Guru Nanak. So we'll go through it bit by bit. So Maharaj in this one, this is by Guru Nanak Dev Ji. Salok पवन गुरु पानी पिता माता तरत महत दिवस रात दोए दाई दाया खेले सगल जगत

Now this slok is recited at the end of nearly all programs, and it will be today as well. Also, if you've ever read the 52 Bhajans of Guru Gobind Singh Ji, they're on the internet. Maharaj says in there, you should read this in your Kirtan Sora as well. I try to remember sometimes, but you know, you're used to your routine sometimes, but we should try. This slok is really important. And actually, it's only when we started this thing of Japji Sahib Katha, initially, we were just going to do Japji Sahib of Mool Mantar Katha, and then slok wasn't intended to be Japji Sahib. It was because somebody pushed us forward to say, go on, do it. Because Japji Sahib is a bit scary sometimes. You think, gosh, it's a primary Bani made Amrit. So, initially, we're just going to do these two. So, it's been 40 weeks now, 6 months, to come back to what we were planning to do, which is a slok. Now, in this slok comes in Guru Granth Sahib Ji twice. Not just once, it comes twice. The second time is in Maj Diwar, on Ang 146, by Guru Angad Dev Ji, not by Guru Nanak Dev Ji. That's why the fourth meaning, when it comes to describing Guru Nanak, will come from how Guru Angad Dev Ji also said the same slok, but refers here now to Guru Nanak. Now, in that slok and this slok, there's only a few minor differences. There's no meaning a difference in translation. There's a few minor differences in how it's written. Just so that a person who's reading it doesn't then go and think where they're reading Guru Nanak Dev Ji's Bani. Just to differentiate a little bit. So it says, Pavan Guru. In that one it comes as Pawan Guru. Same meaning, Pawan is wind as well. Where we say here, Ki Divasarat, over there it has Dinasarat. Same meaning, day and night. Over here we say Vacha, with a Dulam. The two says A. Over there it says Vache. Just one. And the last one is we say Keti Chutti Naan in this slok, but in that slok it says Hor Keti Chutti Naan. Hor.

So that word is in there. We'll explain that in a little while. Now there's also, it's interesting because Bhai Gurdashi gives two translations of this sloka as well. If you read their vara, two times in their vara, they go through this exact sloka with two different meanings. You see, which is going to help us now to work out the arth of this, because Bhai Gurdashi, if we can try to read their vani, it's very important. Bhai Gurdashi is the key to understanding Gurvani itself. So when he goes through it twice, you have to look and say, why does he do two things? One, he gives one meaning, another one, he gives another meaning. So we're going to go through that today. The most important part of this body we're going to focus upon is this line where Mara says, ki khele sagale jagat. Sometimes we might miss that. This is a game. The game of life, if you want to call it that. This game of life is going to get described in three different ways primarily, which is how the world is made, how people are made, and then how a gursikh is made, or a gurmukh. And all of this is about winning the game for us. The aim is of Maharaj. Once Maharaj once says, if there's a game, I want you to win it. Because Guru Maharaj has come for our life to be successful. And not only are we going to play this game overall, just for the sake of ourselves, in this way, when we play this game for Gurmukh, we're going to play it to win it for everybody. We're going to take loads of people with us. Last line is, Nanak te mukh ujale keti shuti na. Keti means so many more. Chutti is free, mukti na. They go with you. So a person who is going to follow this game and play this game properly as a Gurmukh is actually going to free loads of people with them. Sansari seva. When we say sarbat da pala, it's interesting because it says Nanak naam. Through the name, Chardi kala. My spirit rises up. Kala is your spirit. Where's your current state? Are you Tandi kala or Chardi kala? So it's your state of mind which is rising. From the name, our state of mind will rise up. And what will happen then? Tere paane sarbata pala. One way of doing sarbata pala is to become somebody who is naamwala. Somebody who is of the name will actually do sarbata pala because they will take people with them. So emancipation for other people. As we talked about previously, that Satchkhand is all about Shabad. It's obviously very important for us to understand where Shabad links into this as well. Let's talk about now the game of creation. This is by Bhai Gurdashi, what he explains. They say, ki Pavan Guru Pani Pita Mata Tart Mahat. This can mean that the creation, we talked about previously, there's a famous philosophy called Samkhya. We talked about two main things that were around. One is Prakirti, which is creation, like energy, matter, and one is Purush, the soul. And that this is an interaction between the two things that have existed forever. And they say that there is an atheistic system because the Purush always existed. If you want to go back and see how we started on the Samkhya Podium, just to catch up on that. Basically what he's talking about is there's two types of things. One which is creation, Kudrat, and the one which is Prakirti. And Kudrat is the female element. That's why it's also called Shakti. Shakti. And, because it's energy. And then also there's the soul itself. The soul is not energy, it's something indistinguishable. We can't even understand what it is. It's called Purusha, and that's called Shiv. So that, in Bani, it refers to this concept as Shiv Shakti. The male, Purush, and Shakti being the female, Prakirti. So and for us, as Sikhs, we don't exactly agree with that system. The reason we don't agree with it is we believe that somebody made all of it. It didn't just happen by itself. Samkhya doesn't have a creator that made all of it. We think somebody definitely made it, we call it Waheguru. Yeah? The One. So we say something along the lines of, as we read today, ki aad ant eke avtara soi guru samjhe humara. The Guru is actually the one who made everything. The one creator who made everything is the one we're talking about today. And in that sense, we can understand that Guruji, what is Guruji? In Bani, we sang when Panji was here last time, she sang this Shabad. We said, Guru ki mehma kya kaha, o bebek satasar, oho aad jugadi, jugo jug, puran parmeshwar. The Guru refers to Waheguru. So when we say Pavan Guru, what this means is that before you had the mother and the father, you had somebody who made it all. Waheguru, who was with the wind of Pavan, Pavan means wind, made everything. So Pavan Guru means that the creation was started by
Guru, Waheguru, with Pavan, with air. And Guru Nanak Ji says this to us, Sache te pavanapaya, pavane te jal hoye, jal te tripavan sajiye, kant kat jot samoye. From Waheguru, Sache, the true one, came air, pavan. From that air came water. See, we're going to talk about water in a minute. Pani, pita, mata, da. From that air came the water, and then that from that water, pavane te jal hoye. Jal, as we know, is water. Jal te tripavan sajiye. This creation was then from made from that water came the whole creation, tripavan. And then kata kata jyot samoye. In every single heart, he placed his light, Waheguru. He's still here. It's not like he disappeared. Then he says next, Nirmal mala na tiye sabadarate pat hoye. In that same, the answer is that from the Shabad, the Waheguru doesn't become dirty. We know he's Niranjan, he's Nirmal. He doesn't get dirty from this world, but the Shabad gives us honor. Is it honor in this world? Yes, we get honor in this world as well from the Shabad. But also in the next world, when we go, when we leave, Maharaj tells us that we're going to go in front of Taramraj. At that point, Taramraj will respect us because of the Shabad. So the answer is the Shabad. So Waheguru gave air. With that air, the world was made. Kita pasao, eko kavao. Tiste hoy, lakh daryao. Again, water. From the word became creation, and water came from that. Even H2O is air, which is water. So scientifically, this makes sense as well. Guru is saying, this Waheguru is the one that made all of this. And the Shabad is Waheguru. That's why it says, even Guru Nanak Dev Ji says, he's asked, who's your Guru? He's asked this question, Tera kavan Guru jiska tu chela. They asked him, in Siddh Ghosh, they said, who's your Guru? Guru Sahib says this answer, Maharaj says, Shabad Guru surt tun chela. The Shabad, Waheguru is a Shabad, and that is my Guru. And that's surt tun chela. My surt chela, by he also says, Nanak jug jug gur gopala. My Guru is that Waheguru. So, Pani Pita, water made everything. So we're going to respect water as the Purush, the Prakriti and the Purush, and Mata Tata Mahat. The great Mata is not the earth itself, as in this earth, but just everything. Creation itself is the Mata. Then Mata says, Divasarat doe dai daya khele sagal jagat. It's very similar to when we did Taramkhand, the body. Divas refers to day. Rat is night. So day and night, Maharaj says, Doe Dai Daya. These are like the Daya, Dai and Daya refer to, you know, like when you had parents, we just talked about the parents, Mata, the great mother and the great son, the father. There's also, sometimes you have babysitters. Yeah? Babysitters that come and play with the child. Or like what I put my kids into nursery. So there's people there that play with the kids. The male version of this, the male Daya, was somebody who used to play with the kids a lot. You know? And whenever the kid got a bit of hurt, upset, you know, then they would give it to the female nurse. So the Daya is the male nurse, and the Dai is the female nurse. So it says here, Divasarat doe Dai Daya. So day and night is like the Dai and Daya of this creation. They actually preserve us. So when we are in the daytime, we are out there, we're working, the world is growing, that's like the male nurse. And then when at night time we get to rest and all the animals go into little layers and everybody else goes into little layers, and even trees, they change from day to night, that's like the female version, the Dai. And Bhai Gurdashi explains this part when he talks about this body. He says, Mat pita jal tarat hai, utpat sansara. The world is created from day and night, from Mata and Pita. Dai daya rat deho varte vartara shiv shakti. That's why I've talked about this. Shiv shakti da khel mel parkirt pasara. Parkirt is prakriti. This creation was made in this system. And then par brahm puran brahm kat chandra akara. See this bit, last bit, the Waheguru is inside every single heart. Kat chandra akara is, you know, in India when sometimes they used to have that, there's some kind of festival they have, and they get a bowl of water, and they look at the moon in the bowl of water. So it's saying that in every bowl is the moon reflection.
Just like inside every single heart is Waheguru. But sometimes that reflection is all clouded. You can't see it. But in every single one of us is Waheguru. In the good and the bad. So this is talking about that Waheguru is inside every single person. Now, this Khel then is a society. The whole creation is made in this way. From water, from Waheguru made it. And then from the water and the Prakriti, everything came about. This Khel of Shiv Shakti. And Waheguru is inside every single one of them. So remember when we started out in Taram Khan, we said ki Ratti Rutti Thitti Var Pavana Pani Agni Patal. Creation is here. Mara is talking about this is the creation, and then this Vistarti Thapra ki Taram Sar. Because the next Waheguru says ki Changiyaya Buriyaya Vache Taram Hadur. We know in the Taram Sar we're gonna get judged. So this creation has been made in this way by Waheguru. He's given us all the things. So this is referring to Taram Khand as well. And next we know we're going to come up to is that we're going to get judged for what we do. Now let's see how we can then refer the same body to understand how world is made. So, Pavana Guru, Pani Pita, Mata, Tart Mahat. Here, Guruji is talking about Waheguru. He's actually the one that made us. In the world, we have what we think our parents, our mom and dad, and our parents will tell us, I made you. They'll say to you, I made you. Me and your mother made you. So you have to listen to us. So the hierarchy in terms of when we're growing up as kids is, mom and dad are like God. They're the first ones. But just like previously people thought, there's only these two things, and there's no one that made both these two. Guru Sahib says, no, the first thing is Pavan Guru. The one who made you first is Waheguru. And how did he make you? With Pavan, with air. So when we were in the womb, it was just a flesh. It was a little fetus of flesh. It had no soul. And then the soul was put into the fetus by Waheguru with the breath, Pavan. And we know this because in Anand Sahib, Maharaj says, explain this to us, ki harjiyo gupa andar rakhe vaja pavana vajaya. Vajaya vaja pawn. He made this vaja. What's the vaja? Our heart and our chest. We're living according to this hukam because the soul of God is put inside us by the air. This is something which is common in nearly every religion. They say God breathed His life into the body and it came alive. Because it's mati otherwise, isn't it? It's just dirt. From that dirt, instead of that dirt having anything, the dirt became to life because God breathed the light into it. Which is Pavana Guru. Pavana Guru, we are made of this Pani Pita. How is Pani then our father? Well, we know from a sort of scientific point of view, the father is Pani, is what creates the fetus from the mother. So we can say in that way as well. But also, there is another thing that's important. A father has a kind of, you know, bringing you up, looking after you, providing for you. The mother sort of looks after you, but the father is the one who's supposed to be the bread earner, so to speak, in society. Even back then, it was very similar to that as well. So Pani is something which is gives us food. Without water, we wouldn't be able to eat anything. Because Maharaj says in Bani, ki pehla pani jio hai, jit harya sab koi. From the earth, where the earth doesn't have water, it doesn't sprout anything. So we live from water. Without water, we would die. Obviously, air is the most important. Without breath, we will live only a couple of minutes. And the next thing is water, right? And food. So these things come from Pani. And then Mata Tart Mahat. The mother here obviously is like, for the child, is grown inside. It's like a womb. But also, the world is like that. The earth. Without water going into the earth, nothing would grow up. So the mother becomes, for human beings, very important to us. This is where you can say that maybe, you know, the world sometimes doesn't care about ecology. But for Sikhi, ecology is important. Because the earth is our mother. We need to look after it as well. So we need to be sort of green-minded. And then it says, Divasarat doye dai daya khele sagal jagat. So the day is now like a nurse, the male nurse. Why is it a male nurse? Because during the day we get up and play. We go out, we do our jobs, we work, we do our kirt kamani. Some people do some other stuff. Whatever they do, the point is that this is mostly done during the daytime. And then at night time, things sort of calm down.
we come back, we go back into our normal sort of sleep. Some people do stay up late, you know, they're kind of, but overall, society as a whole, right, definitely tends to go to sleep at night. In the daytime, we're up and about. So they are like this. They are like this female nurse that puts us to sleep by patting us to sleep at night time. In the daytime, wake up and let's go out. Let's do something. Okay, that's the male and the female element. Kele sagar jagat. The whole world plays this game of creation. They don't even know what they make, but they just know, I've got to go out and work in the daytime, make some money, eat. I've got this need to feed myself, otherwise I'll die, and then I get on with my life. But do we actually understand what point of life is? Do we know why we're alive? That this is going to come to what is a gurmukh. So this is talking about now, just the rest of the world is made in this way. Changi aya, buri aya, vache taram hadur. This part doesn't really change. It's always the same. Good and bad will get judged in front of this taram raj. Changi aya means good stuff. Change kam, buri aya, bad stuff. Mare karam, bad actions, bad choices. All these things are recorded, and who is going to judge them? Vache means to be shown, to be given out, explained. Vache, who's in front of whom? Taram Hadur. In front of Taram Raj, but also, Taram Raj is also in the presence of God as well. So in that true court, Sacha Aap, Sacha Darbar, in that place, we are going to get judged on our actions. But a lot of people aren't even aware of this. They just carry on living their life, they go, it's alright. You know, they play, khana, peena, hasna, sona, and then, visar gaya hai, marna. They forget, death is coming. So this point is referring to after we go, we're going to get judged. Just like Taram Khan said, tarmi karmi hoye vichar. Sacha aap, sacha darbar. In that place. And Bani, Maharaj explains to us, ki taram rai no hukam hai. Beh sacha taram vichar. Taram rai has also got a job, just like we've got a job. His job is to judge us on what we do. Now let's see what Taram Raj has to do. He's got a hukam. He has to sit and administer true justice. Then what is he going to do? Duje pai dusht atma ohe teri sarkar. Say, oh Waheguru, those people who do the wrong stuff, who actually are duje pai, they got attached in duality. Duality is opposite to ik oamkar. If everything is ik, then everything which is not ik is duality. Duje pai. Not love for the ik, but love for the world. Duje pai. Dusht atma. Can you imagine that? Dusht meaning bad, evil. Man is saying those atma, those souls who got attached to duality, they are dusht atma, and why are you going to deal with them? You're going to deal with them, but then adhyatmi. Adhyatmi is somebody who is actually trying to meditate and become a spiritual person. Adhyatmi har gunatas. They are filled with the qualities of Vaheguru. Adhyatmi har gunatas man jatah hai ek murad. Because they meditate, they chant the name of that one Vaheguru. And then it says, tinki seva, look, how are you going to win this game? Tinki seva taram rai kare tan savaran har. So if we start to do this now, tini naam tiaya, gaye masakatakal, Maharaj says, taram raj will start to do our seva. How amazing is that? There's a little story we might have heard about, but it's quite a good summary to the whole world. This is talking about there's always one on top. Creation has Waheguru on top. Human beings have Waheguru on top. This Waheguru is watching everything. Once upon a time, there was a sadhu, somebody who is a saintly person. And he had chele, call him a fakir, and he had chele. Now this chele obviously get taught a lot of things by the fakir. And one time he gave them a test to see who'd figured it out. What he did is he gave them, three of them, he gave them a pigeon. He said, here, take this pigeon, go outside and wring its neck where no one can see you. Wring its neck and kill it and come back. So the first one, some people thought it was a race. You know, sometimes it's a test, it's not a race, but they just thought it was a race. So one goes out, walks around the back, he sees no one's around there in the gully, wrings the neck of the pigeon, comes back, you know, thinking he's won. He goes, sit down, then let's wait for the other two. The other one went out and thought, you know what, there's too many people in this town. Everywhere I look, somebody might be seeing me. So he went into the forest. In the forest, he wrung its neck
and came back and sat down. The third one was similar to the second one. He went into the forest as well. He got to the forest, he found a spot, he's about to wring his neck, and then he's like, oh, there's birds and other animals looking at me. So, oh dear, that's not good. So he goes, you know, he said he was told, no way, but no one is looking at you. So then he went off, he went and said, let me find a cave. So he went into this cave, and then he grabs a pigeon, he's about to wring the pigeon's neck, and then the pigeon's looking at him, and he's looking at the pigeon. And he goes, oh, now the pigeon's looking at me, and I'm looking at the pigeon, somebody's looking at somebody. So I can't do it like this. So he put blindfold on himself, and he put a blindfold on the pigeon, so no one can see him. So he's about to wring his neck, then he realized, hold on, Wahegu is watching me. He's everywhere. So then he realized, it can't be done. It can't be done. So he came back. When he came back and explained to his guru, his fakir, this is what happened, then he was the one who was said, you understood. It takes time for that understand to sink in. Once it does, then that person becomes aware ki changiyaya buriyaya vache taram hadur karmi apo apni. Good stuff and bad stuff will get shown. Karmi apo apni. Our own karma, what we earn in this world, this will apo apni. Mine and yours are separate. What you do is yours. What I do is mine. Apo apni. Our own stuff will get judged. Karmi apo apni. And then what will happen? Ke nidai ke dur. Some people will be close to Waheguru, close to the truth, close to their beloved one that made them, and some people will be further away from that one because they didn't realize. Just like that fakir, some people he's going to bring close to him. The ones that understood the truth, they'll be his true chele. The other ones he might say, you know what, you didn't pass this test, go away and think about it for some more. And they get sent away. They're dur. Come back again, try again. And this 8.4 million life cycle is like that. Is that, you know, we talked about this last time. Only human beings are able to do the true bhakti in this world. There's 8.4 million lives, but Mara says, Lakh chaurasi jon apai manas ko prabdi badiyai. Human beings were given the option of doing real naam japana. That's what Mara says, Deshki, jinni naam te aya. Those that meditate upon the name of Waheguru. Dhyana doesn't just mean chant. Dhyana means to concentrate on it. So concentrate upon the name and say it. Jinni naam te aya gaye masakkat kar. The reason we all need to learn how to pronounce Gurbani is because this word up there says Muscat. Yeah? So you can't say Muscat because it's not Muscat. It's Mashakkat. The word translates, but it's written this way because we need to learn how to pronounce. Where is the effort? Where do you pronounce it? How do you pronounce it? These things need to be learned. There are some theater classes going on in different places in South Sul as well. If you can go on Wednesday in Sikh Mishnahi, they have a class every evening, every Wednesday. So, gaye masakat kaal. Kaal means hard work. You know when we say ki kaal na, to do something, to make it. And mashakat is actually a word that means that the work has come to fruition. It's been successful. So their hard work was successful. The people that live in the world, they act this way, they end up their work becoming successful if they do naam dhyana. Otherwise it doesn't. Now when we say karmi apo apni, it's an important point to note that in Kaliyug, although we have our own actions, Pai Gurdas explains the state of Kaliyug as opposed to Satyug or as opposed to Treta. He says ki Satyug ek vigarta tis pichhe phad dehe peedya peedaye. In Satyug, he says, I'll just go through this quickly actually. In Satyug, if one person does something bad, the whole country suffered. Everybody in the country was punished if one person does something bad. He says in Treta, if one person something bad, the city was surrounded and the city was punished, not the whole country. In Dwapar, the family suffered, not just the city, just the family itself. But he says in Kaljug is the best jug. You might think it's the worst jug. The Kaljug is the best jug because only the true justice is that only the person who something bad suffers. So karmi apo apni ke nere ke dur is referring to Kaljug. Only in Kaljug will we suffer our own bad actions. However, Pai Gurdashi goes on to say that in Kaljug now aradhana hor karam kar mukatana pai. In Kaljug, although bad actions means that we suffer, there's no other way to get
mukti apart from Naam. There is no other way. Jug jug lutti luniya bijya paap pun kar dukh sukh paaye. In all the yugs, people get paap and pun, they do paap and pun, they get the seeds of that. However, kal jug chitve pun fal paapo lep ataram kamai. In Kali Yuga, we might want to have good stuff. We might want to say that we want to be blessed, but we remain trapped in sinful deeds. Sinful deeds means without Naam. The biggest sin, as Sikhi is telling us, is that ki Naam japya. Because without that, you can't get mukti. So everything gets dirty because we haven't got Naam. That's why it says, Gurmukh sukh fal aap gawai. Gurmukh get the sukh fal. Sukh fal, how do they do it? By losing their ego through Naam. Because we know that Naam is the opposite of ego. So we'll do a bit of simmer now. Because Guru Sahib wants us to be Gursikhs. He wants us to be Gurmukhs. He says, be the Panch Parwan. Te Sohan Panch Parwan. Only the Panch are successful in that place. So we're going to now go into a little bit of simran, and then we'll come back to the third version. How is a Gurmukh made in the same body?

How does a Gurmukh now win this game? The same slok can be translated another way. Bhai Durdas talks about this way. How to become a Gurmukh. Pavana Guru Pani Pita Mata Tart Mahat. Pavana Guru. Waheguru gave us Gurbani. How did he give us Gurbani? In the form of Pavan. Air. We say it. It comes, Guru Sahib said it, and it was written down. Maharaj spoke here, somebody else wrote it. Guru Arjan Dev Ji spoke, Bhai Gurdas cried. Gurbani came as air. That's how it came as revelation. It's revelation from Waheguru direct. Har Karta A Moho Kadai. That's how it came out. So Bhai Guru Amar Das Ji says, Jo Balaye Tyo Boliye. Ja Aap Balaye Hue. He makes me speak, so I speak it. So it's about bolna, and then says, Gurmukh Bani Brahma Hai. The Guru's mouth, the Bani that comes out of the Guru's mouth, is Waheguru. Gurmukh Bani Brahma Hai, Sabad Milava Hue. The Shabad will join us to Waheguru. Pavan Guru is Waheguru. Pai Gurdas, he says, Pavan Guru, Guru Shabad Hai. Pavan Guru is Guru Shabad, then Rag Nad Vichara. Rag is also in sound, we hear it. It's through the sound and the air that it comes to us. Nad is how we pronounce it, how it feels in our chest, in our mouth, in our head. These things is all Nad. And Anad Shabad as well. And then Vichara, it gives us Vichara. We think about it, but it comes to us in these forms. So air, Pavan Guru, Guru Shabad Hai Rag Nad Vichara. When Guru Nanak Dev Ji is asked, ki, where do you come from? Kavan Mool, Kavan Mat Vela. Where did the world come from? What kind of mat is the supreme mat at the moment? Guru Nanak Dev Ji said, Pavan Aram Satgur Mat Vela. The world was created by Pavan and Satgur Mat Vela. This is the time of Satgur. This Kaljug is the time of Guru Nanak. He is the king of this Jug. That's what it says. He is Satgur and he is the king of this Jug. That's why Shabad and Kirtan, and as we say Kaljug mein Kirtan Pardhana. Kirtan in terms of Pavan is supreme in this Jug. Pai Gurdas even says it in another Shabad. He says, Pon Guru, Guru Shabad hai, Wahe Guru, Guru Shabad sunai. So a deeper meaning of Guru Shabad is the Guru Mantar. Wahe Guru, Wahe Guru, Wahe Guru, Pavan Guru, Guru Shabad hai, Wahe Guru, Guru Shabad sunaya. This is the Shabad that was given to us from Guru Nanak. He gave us this mantra, said, chant this. This is going to be the way for you to get mukti. So a Guru Mukh starts off by Pavan Guru. First thing, before their mother and father, we'll talk about that second, the Guru Sikh says, let me start with saying Waheguru, Waheguru, Waheguru. Nirankar akar kar jot sarup anup dikhaya ved katev agochara Waheguru Guru Shabad sunaya. That this Guru Shabad of Waheguru is actually the form of Guru Nanak. Guru Nanak came as Nirankar Waheguru. He came as Nirankar, he became akar. As he became akar, the light of him was so amazing, he showed us how to join to that light of Waheguru, and all through Guru Shabad and all through Waheguru Mantra. It's that powerful. And Guru Gobind Singh, you told us that we cannot chant any other mantra but Waheguru. That's not for a Sikh to do, chant Waheguru Mantra. That's the big one. Even in Bani it says, Har Aradna Jana Re. I don't know how to worship God. I haven't got a clue. What do I do then? Har Har Gur Gur Kartare. I just keep on saying Waheguru, Waheguru, and wow, Guru. Waheguru. It's the same thing. Waheguru Mantra, you're praising Guru and you're calling Waheguru. Har Har Gur Gur Kartare. That's what we keep on doing. And the final meaning of this, of Pavan Guru, is that we have to join our breath to Waheguru. Our breath is going to join to Waheguru in which way? As we read in Rasa now, Gurmat Naam Mera Pran Sakhai Har Kirat Hamri Rehras. I'm going to marry my breath to the Shabad. So in every breath, we're going to say Waheguru, Waheguru, Waheguru. Ultimate meaning of Pavan Guru is to make your breath God's name. Waheguru. Pani Pita. Pai Gurdas, he says, you know what? Pani is your father of a Gurmukh. A Gurmukh's father is Pani because of two things. The first thing Pani does is it keeps us clean and washed.
Just like Pani in the world keeps us clean and washed, Pani also flows down. It's got humility. Wherever you put Pani, if you make anything lower, automatically it will go lower. Pani is not hankari. Pani by itself goes down. Because of that, it cleans us up spiritually. Because humility is the essence of goodness. Mittatanivi nanaka guna changyaya tat. The essence of all humility, of all goodness, is humility. Pani is very humble. And Pani Gurudasi says this, Pani pita pavitra kar. How? Guru pant nivan chalaya. He started a pant of nimrata, to be humble. Also, water is very content. It just spills down. If you leave it alone, it will calm down. Water is very content. And Pai Gurudasi says, Gurmat mata mat hai, pita santok parampadapaya. So for a Gurmukh, the ultimate skill to have is to have contentment. Contentment is our father. The Pani teaches how to be content. Mata tarata mahat. Mata, by Guru Nanak Dev Ji also says that the ultimate mata for us is actually Gurmat. So a good Sikh starts off by good Shabad, contentment and Guru's teachings. This is how you make a good Sikh. Guru Nanak Dev Ji says, Mata mat pita santok, sutpai kar eho visekh, saram surd doye sasur pae, karni kaman kar man le. Saha sanjog vyaho vijog, sach santit kahu nanak jog. Translation of that is, if you want to be a good Sikh, if you want to get the Satkhand, this is the kind of child you want to be. You want to have wisdom to be your mother, Gurmat Mata. Mata hai. And then your father will be contentment. And make truth your brother, these are your best relatives. When you have got truth, contentment and Gurmat, then make modesty, humility, understanding, and even good actions is going to be your spouse. What's the child of this union? Of all this, the good actions, what will happen, Mara says? You will make truth such, i.e. such kind. So for us a good Sikh, the way to make a good Sikh is to have contentment and to have Gurmat and the Shabad, to connect the Shabad. And Divisarat doye dai daya khele sagal jagat. Pai Gurudasi says, what's Divisarat? The best Divisarat is Tiraj Taram Parav doye Jap Tap Jat Sat Put Janaya. If you want to make yourself a Gurmukh, start with these qualities. The qualities are Tiraj. Tiraj means patience. Chill. Take time out to think about life. Don't just rush around the whole time. Take a bit of time out. Then he says, Taram. Good actions, righteousness, justice. Be a just person. Don't be an unjust person. And then these are your brothers. And then what else you need? Japa, tapa. Meditation, austerities to force yourself to do this. And then sata. Jata means contentment. Japa, tapa, jata, sata. These are what you need as your sons. So we're trying to create something. These are qualities, Maharaj is, Pai Gurudashi is telling us. We need these qualities to be a Gurmukh and then khele sagala jagat. This way, if you become a Gurmukh of this type, you will win the game of life. The Gurmukh wins the game of life. Other people play the game of life, but they don't play it as a Gurmukh. If we have these qualities, we will win. And that's what Pai Gurudasi says, Gurmukh janam sakar tha, sad sangat vas aap gavaya, janam maran bahare, jivan mukt jugat vartaya. Gurmukh's life is meaningful. Why is it meaningful? Because in the Saad Sangat, he lost his ego, Homme. And then what happened to him? He became Jivan Mukt. He comes out of this life cycle. So we want to do that. This is the kind of Gurmukh we want to be, by getting these qualities of Gurmat, Gur Shabad, Santok. We're going to create ourselves a lovely child. That child is going to be Satkhand. We're going to make ourselves anew in Gurbani. Because people might ask, is it possible to do this? That's why Maharaj says, Changiyaya, Buriyaya, Vache, Taram, Hadur, Karmi, Apo, Apni, Ke, Nere, Ke, Dur. Guru Sahib is telling us, we're going to get judged. Make sure you watch yourself. Make sure you watch your actions. There are bad stuff in the world, right? And there's good stuff in the world. It's up to us how to use it. Just like a grape is very tasty and very, very nice to eat. If you put that grape in water and squash it and let it ferment, it can become alcohol. And that alcohol is going to make people do silly stuff. But you can't then go around saying, let's destroy all the grapes in the world, because they're the source of all of this. The source of this is us. It's our mind.
ਚੰਗੀਆਂ ਜਾਂ ਬੁਰੀਆਂ ਜਾਂ ਵਾਚਿਤ ਧਰਮ ਹਦੂਰ ਕਰਮੀ ਆਪੋ ਆਪਣੀ ਕੇ ਨੇੜੇ ਕੇ ਦੂਰ ਗੁਰੂ ਸਾਹਿਬ ਇਸ ਟੀਚਰਸ ਹਾਊ ਟੂ ਕਮ ਆਊਟ ਆਫ ਦਿਸ ਐਂਡ ਵਾਟ ਡਜ਼ ਹੀ ਸੇ ਜਿੰਨੀ ਨਾਮ ਤੇ ਆਇਆ ਗਏ ਮਸਕਤ ਕਾਲ ਨਾਨਕ ਤੇ ਮੁਖ ਉਜਲੇ ਦੇ ਵਿਲ ਹੈਵ ਸ਼ਾਈਨਿੰਗ ਫੇਸਿਸ 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If he can make the stone swim, he can make us swim as well. No matter how bad we are. Jinni naam te aya, gaye masakat ka nanak te mukh ujjale. Keti shuti naam. Says you save the prostitute, you save the hunchback, you help Ajawal, the puppy we talked about previously, you help him swim across. Even the person who shot Krishna in the foot, there was a guy by mistake, he shot Krishna in the foot, even he got emancipated because he said the name of God. All of this is possible. Om Bal Bal Jin Ram Kahe. I'm a sacrifice to those people who save Ram. Why? Because they will take people with them. Ultimate Seva, they will take people with them. Kirti Shuti Na. You save so much people. The stories, all these stories, a lot of stories, I'm not going to go into them. You can Google them when you come home. These are famous stories of people who were at the bottom pit of where they were in life, but they said Vaheguru, and they were saved. This is how a good Sikh gets there, by making Shabad his first thing. As important as breath is, as important as the Gurbani and the Vaheguru Mantra.

Bhagavad Dasi explains to us now, if we start to become that kind of Gurmukh who earns these qualities of Naam Japana, of Gurmat, of Guru Shabad, and of Santokh, and of all these things that he talked about, Tiraj, Taram, what will happen to us? He says, Gur Chela Chela Guru. The Gur Sikh will become the form of Guru. Gur Chela Chela Guru Purkho Purkh Charat Vartaya. They will become not just an extension of Wahiguru, they will become an extension of Guru, but also an extension of Wahiguru. That the Gur Sikh will reach the state Ramgyani of Nirankar. They become to that state. And then Gurmukh Sukhfal Alak Lakhaya. Gurmukh gets that Sukhfal of Naam. They become enlightened, they become one with Wahiguru, but what they also do? They let other people swim across with them. Jinni Naam Te Aya Gaye Masakat Kaal Nanak Te Mukh Ujre. Their faces shine. Keti Shuti Naam. They take so many people with them. The ultimate seva of a Guru Sikh. Becoming a Gurmukh, you take people across with you. And they become the very form of Guru. Their faces shine because Guru's faces shine. You see those pictures in India when they have the Gurus, the big thing? They always have a circle around them. Their faces are glowing. The Guru Sikh becomes that person whose face is also glowing. The reason for that is they have got full kirpa. And we talked about this in Taram Khand. When we said, Tithe Sohan Panch Parwan Nagri Karam Pavay Nisan. The Nishani is their faces are glowing. That's the Nishani because they get kirpa of Wahiguru. So this is the person who does this. As in a good example, is the example that's used in history. Look, Bhagavad Dasi does the example. He says, look, cotton wool can burn very quickly. If you had a house of cotton wool and you lit one match, boom, it's going to go very quickly. We all understand that. However, that same cotton wool, if you dip it in oil, you can make it a little wick, you can light it there and it will burn for hours. It doesn't burn itself. What does it do? It doesn't burn, it gives out light to everybody else. The Guru Sikh who gets absorbed in that Guru Shabad, in that Wahiguru, who makes his breath marry with the Shabad, that Guru Sikh becomes, because Guru is the oil, the Guru Sikh is a cotton wool. We burn the world like everybody else. When we merge with Guru, we become like that cotton wool. Not only do we not burn ourselves, but we give light out to everybody else. Bhagavad Gita uses that example. We show others the way. All of this can be explained by Guru Amar Das Ji in Anand Sahib. They explain this. Siv Sagat Aap Upaye Ke Karta Aapne Hukam Vartaye. Hukam was by Wahiguru, but Shiv Shakti then Hukam Vartaye Aap Vekhe Gurmukh Kise Bujaye. Some people understand it, they become Gurmukhs. Then, Tode Bandhan Hove Mukht. They become Mukht. Shabad Mann Vasaye. The Shabad comes inside them. Guru Shabad becomes their breath. And then, Maharaj says, after that,

Diana, explain to me Guru Nanak. Tell us what Guru Nanak was. Because some of the Sikhs of Guru of Pailana and Guru Angad Dev Ji had, you know, they asked him, you are obviously a very beloved Sikh of Guruji. You know him. What is he? Tell me what he is. And they said this, Pavana Guru. Guru is the air. He's everywhere. You can't hurt him. You can punch the air, will do nothing for you. Guru is giving breath to everybody. He is Jagat Guru. He is everywhere. He is Pani. All these things are Pavan Guru, Pani, Pita, Mata, Tart, Mahat. He's all of these things. He is the Pani. He washes us clean. He absorbs our dirt. Even the people we just talk about. Whoever we are, He will save us. And then, He's our Pita. As a father, He looks out for us. Apne Palan, Aap Rakhiyan, Parbrahm Gurudev. He protects us with His own hand. He looks after us. When we say, Hamari Karo, Haas Deir Acha, we're asking Guru Sahib, with your own hand, come and save me. He's like our father. And also, He gives us gifts. What's the gift He gives us? Father might go on a journey, come back with gifts. Gift He gives Brahm Gyan. Bani is a gift from our Guru, the ultimate Guru Prasad. Naam, the ultimate Guru Prasad. He's like our Mata. He protects us. He supports us. He looks after us. He is the Tarti. Why is He Tarti? Because no matter how much poison we put in to our life, He still gives us food. Whenever we come to Gurdwara, there's still langar here. There's still Gurbani for us to solve ourselves. He is the Tarti. He is the great Tarti. Our mother, even mother might turn away. But Guru Sahib is perfect. He will never turn away. He never turn us away. We have to come here to Gurdwara. We can do this. He is Divas. He is the light. He is daylight. He is the sun. He is the one that gives me light in my darkness. But He's also Rath. Which Rath is He? In that Amavas Rath, the moonless night, Guru Sahib is the moon. So He is both the light in the day. He's also in the darkness of my life. He's also the moon that gives me light. Changiyaya Puriyaya Vachay Tarabhadur. Vachay can mean Vachan. Vachan means like Bachan, to teach. So Guru Sahib, with their Bachan, they teach us how to be good. What is good and what is bad. They give us advice ki karna hega in this world. Also, sorry, I forgot a line there. Dai Daya. Divas Raat Doi Dai Daya. How are they the Dai? Because like the female nurse, they give us milk. The wet nurse would give milk. Guru Sahib gives us milk of Amrit. Let's just live with the Amrit Naam and the Amrit which has come from Panjabiari. And also, He is a Daya. He plays with us. He lets us play in the world. He gives us a Rehat that allows us to play in this world protectively. Just like a father, when you go to the park with the kids, he's always watching out for the kids. You don't fall down there, go over here, go. He plays with us, but He also guides us. The Rehat is that gift that He gives us to live in that way. And then, Taram Hadur. What does Taram Hadur mean? In the Saad Sangat, He teaches us what is Taram. Taram Sala. He brings us to that Taram Hadur. And then, Karmi Apo Apani Ke Nere Ke Dur. He teaches us what kind of actions we should do, and He keeps us close to us. Our actions determine where we are, right? So He teaches us what actions we can do, so we can come close to Him. As we say, Bhule Marag Jine Bataya Aisa Gur Vadapagi Paya. We're so lucky to have Him to teach us what we should do in this world and what we shouldn't do in this world. So Sahib Sangat, you come to the end of Japji Sahib. I want to talk a little bit about the Mehma of Sri Japji Sahib, and then we're going to go through a part of Japji Sahib, all as a Sangat. You know, Guru Arjan Dev Ji Maharaj, I heard this from somebody. When they were doing Japji Sahib, it was said that they were so much love, you could put a pin into the chair they were sitting on, the manji, and it would go in and come out, because the wood itself was melting. How much love they read Japji Sahib. It was so soft, the wood became so nara, you could put a pin and bring it out. Maharaj himself says, Guru Arjan Dev Ji Pasha says about Guru Nanak Dev Ji, he says, Har Beyant Ho Mit Kar Varno. Why Guru is limitless? How can I, a full of limits, describe Him? Kar Varno Kya Jana Kya Kaisa Re. How can I know what is He like? Karo Beinti Sadgur Apne Main Murakh Deh Upadeso Re. I ask my Guru, give me teachings, I'm an idiot. What says, Main Murakh Ki Ketak Baat Hai. So many people like me. Kot Paradita Ryare. You save millions of people who are sinners like me. I'm no one special, he's saying. As we just said, Deva Pahantariyare,

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Those who have seen Guru Nanak and those who have listened to Guru Nanak, they will never come back into this reincarnation zone. That's the power of Japji Sahib. How can we see Guru Nanak? Japji Sahib. Japji Sahib is Guru Nanak. That's what he wanted us to learn. Every day the first thing a Guru Sikh does is read Japji Sahib. We are in darshan of Guru Nanak. Guru Nanak jin suniya pekhya se fir garbas na pariyare. Those who see the Bani of Guru Nanak, He is the Guru. Bani Guru, Guru hai Bani. Which Bani amre sare? Gurbani ke hai, sevak jan mane. If we accept Gurbani and we follow it, partak Guru ne sare. He will come himself for us and he will save us. That's the power of this Bani. Again, Guru Arjan Dev Ji says, Balyo charag andhar mein, sabkul udhri ik naam taram. In the darkness, he lit a light. Everybody is saved in Kali Yuga through the naam taram. This taram, Sikhi, is naam taram. It's all about the naam. And then Guru Arjan Dev says, Paragat sagal har pavan meh jan nanak gur paar dham. He says, Guru is Waheguru. Jan nanak gur paar dham. Guru Nanak is Waheguru. The importance of Japji Sahib cannot be overstated. We can do all day long so of Japji Sahib. We'll never get to the end of how amazing Japji Sahib is. We've gone through it. If you haven't caught up with all the podia, try and catch up online. I'm sure in this earth, over the last 6 months, I've made loads of mistakes. So I beg your forgiveness for that. There are better people than me out there doing katha of this. If you can speak Punjabi, you should listen to Gyani Kulwant Singh. You should listen to Sant Maskeen Singh, Maskeen Ji. You should listen to Gyani Pindarpal Singh. These are the people that we should progress from the basics. ਸਾਸਿੰਗ ਰਾਮ ਜੀ ਫਤਿਹ ਗਾਂਧੀ ਜੀ ਵਾਹਿਗੁਰੂ ਜੀ ਕਾ ਖਾਲਸਾ ਵਾਹਿਗੁਰੂ ਜੀ ਕੀ ਫਤਿਹ

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1: 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So the topic for today is the passages that we collectively call Lama, which are the underlying structure of the Sikh marriage ceremony, or Anandkaraj as it's called. The way I'm going to approach we are going to do the first Lama today, not all four. And the way I wish to approach this is really to be able to extract from this application for our everyday lives, because I think, if I'm not mistaken, all of us are married people. And so I think if the Sikh community at some point adopted this metaphor of a bridal soul, you know, on the passage to union with the divine spouse, and if we kind of are using these to instruct ourselves, there must be a good reason. And I'm trying to figure out, how does this apply to me in my day-to-day life? And I'm hoping that you can help me do that today. So with that said, just a little brief background on Anandkaraj, because I was curious, you know, how did it get this name, Anandkaraj? And I did a little bit of, I tried to do some research, but didn't really find any answer to it. One possible explanation that I found was that we know that the gurus were rejected, you know, existing rituals and rites and so on, starting with Guru Nanak himself, I mean, who had established a particular pattern at Kartarpur, a practice that included recitation of the Japji, Sodar, and the singing of the Aarti. However, it seems to me that some of the old practices continued, as they do even today, some of the old Hindu practices. And somewhere along the line, at least according to this explanation that I read, was that somewhere down the line, Guru Amar Das's composition, the Anand, was incorporated as the conclusion of any rite of passage. So in other words, if you had a rite of passage, you may still follow the old ritual, but you would conclude with the Anand Sahib being read. And I think that is how it became called, the marriage ceremony became called Anand Sahib. I also discovered that the Anand Marriage Act was actually implemented in 1909. There is really no record of when this was practiced first. I mean, we know, for instance, that Ranjit Singh, in Ranjit Singh's time, I mean, in all of his marriages, there is absolutely no mention of this. So it is reasonable to assume that this is a practice that started in the early part of the 20th century, 1909 being the date when the Anand Marriage Act was passed. And I believe it was amended in 2012, where now it is required for Sikhs to actually obtain a license. I could be mistaken, but I know it was amended. So tonight then, as I mentioned earlier, my goal is to really focus on the first of the four passages that we call Lama, which are in the form of a chant, which is a poetic form consisting of four stanzas. Before I get to it, I just want to touch very briefly on the role of marriage as a social institution. From what I know and understand, most, if not all, societies have some form of contractual, social, and religious sanction for a marriage. I mean, the Jews, the Christians, Islam, Hindus, they all consider marriage to be God-given, and that is true of in Sikhi as well. So where it has social, contractual, legal, religious sanctions. And I posted an outline of that process. I'd written this process once for the benefit of non-Sikhs a while back. And I hope it's on the blog. I don't know, Harvinder, if you got a chance to put it out there, but I'm not going to go through it. I just want to say that the message of the marriage, the lama, is something that we need to pay attention to, where the instruction from Guru Amar Das is that we need to transcend the physical and social elements of a marriage. They are necessary, no doubt, but a simple physical union or a social interaction or a social, communication is really not the end of it. And he is asking us to look beyond it to become one light in two bodies. So the message itself is, as I said, contained in four stanzas, and we are going to start with the first one. So what I will do is I am going to actually read out the passage first, if I can actually find it. Yes, I think I can. So actually, let me go line by line. So it's in the rag Suhi Mahalla Chautha. And the Suhi rag, as most of you know, is actually a rag of longing, the longing of a bride for her divine spouse. So it is appropriately included in that rag Suhi. And when we did a Punjabi discussion on this, there was quite a bit of discussion on the color Suha and Lal, the distinction between the Suha color, which is really a muddy off color of red, and red being a signifier of spiritual gold. But I will not go into that today. I just want to start with the, as I said earlier, my desire is to see how this really applies to us. So that said, the first line is, Har pehlari lao, parvarti karam dridaya balaram jiyo. Har, as we all know, refers to our authentic or inner self, the mool, as Gurjeet Singh Ji is so fond of saying. Pehlari is first. Lao. Now, when I tried to look up the meaning of Lao, I actually came across meanings that were diametrically opposite. I found someone had used the meaning as to break away, but some others had used to attach, lagao, lagan, or devotion. My personal bias is more towards to attach oneself. So that's how I'll take the meaning. Parvarti. Again, this is an orientation. It's usually used in contrast to Navratti. And I was very curious because, I've seen translations where this word is used to mean a householder's path. And so I was curious as to what the etymology of this word really was. And what I found was quite revealing. So when I looked up the Sanskrit dictionary for the root of this word, it turns out that it actually has an association. You know, words are like personalities, right? I mean, they hang out with other words. And that kind of gives you an idea of really who they are. And so I found quite interestingly that this word actually is keeping company with words like parivartan, which is change. It also means preferred. It also means to be in a state of preparedness. It also means subsequent, that which happens after, parivarti. So, interesting meanings attached to it. Karam, action, but here it seems to me it is important to make the distinction that we are really speaking about the perversions of the mind. And so this relate to the mind, not so much to our bodily actions, because one flows from the other. Dridaya to me, at least in my own understanding, means to establish firmly, to take root. It seems to be a degree more deeper than just padaya, padana and dridana. Balaram jiyo, this is referring to the source of our strength, which is again Akal Purakh. So when the first line goes, Har Parvarti Lav Parvarti Karam Dridaya, Balaram Jio, I read it as saying to me, and I was trying to strip it of all its cultural sort of connotations. I mean, how would I say this if I had to understand it? So I understood the first line to say, in the first law, an understanding / preparing for the preferred way to Hari is established. In other words, you are to adopt the way. There is a way, there is a preferred way, and that is what you need to adopt through Balaram Jio. The second line then goes, Bani Brahma Ved Tarm Dido, Pap Tajaya Balaram Jio. Bani I read as Guru. Bani Guru, Guru hai Bani. Brahma I read as creator or our highest mind, if you will. Ved, I'm not reading Ved as the Rig Ved, but I'm reading Ved as knowledge, spiritual knowledge. Dharam Drido, again, becoming established in Dharam. I am not going to digress on the meaning of Dharam because it has many connotations. But suffice to say that it actually comes from the root dhri, to hold, something that holds things together. And in this instance, it means something that is holding the cosmos together. So just to make it easy, the way I'm reading Dharam in Gurbani is to actually, this equates to Naam and Hukam. If you look at the 16th stanza of the Japji, the All Dharam Dayakta Bhut Sutok Thavra Kyajan Sut is really referring to Hukam. So that's how I'm reading that here. Paap Tajaya. To me, Paap is an interesting concept. So I was interested in actually understanding what Paap is. We generally translated as sin. And so I tried to figure out what sin was. And what I came up with was that sin actually refers to missing the mark constantly. In other words, you're aiming at something, but you're really missing the point, missing the mark. And so it actually refers to a lack of clarity. That's how I'm taking Paap to mean. So when it says Paap Tajaya, it means I am dispelling confusion. I'm actually gaining clarity. Balaram Jio again. So how would Bani Brahma Ved Dharam Drido Paap Tajaya Balaram Jio read? So I would say Bani Brahma Ved is to obtain instruction from Bani. Instruction of what? Brahma. The Brahm Gyan, as we say. To obtain that knowledge and establish yourself in Dharam. Tajaya, dispel confusion. Become clear. That's how I read the second line. The third one, Dharam Drido Haranyam Te Avo Simrita Naam Dridaya. Now, again, this is poetry, so we are bound to see some level of repetition. But here, how do I understand this line or how I would read it? It seems to me it is saying, Dharam Drido, how do you establish yourself in Dharam? By Harnam Tiavo. Harnam Tiavo, reflection, contemplation on the knowledge of Hari that you are obtaining from Gurbani. Simrit Naam Dridaya. Simrit here to me is the inner process of Simran. In other words, become established in Dharam by obtaining the knowledge that you are from Gurbani through this inner process. Because once you get clarity, then through the process of Simran, you begin to recondition your mind. You begin to assimilate these virtues that Gurbani wants you to inhabit inside of your mind. So that process begins. You begin to take these instructions from the Guru. And then the fourth line, Satgur Gur Pura Aradho Sab Kilvik Paap Gavaya. To me, this is just an expansion on the third line, which says that imbibe the teachings of the Satguru, And Kilvik Pap, again, is just a synonym as far as I'm concerned. But I think the reason this is being emphasized again here is that you begin with clarity, you understand what the change is, you begin to take instruction, and then now you are on the path. You're an apprentice now, and your self-awareness is gradually increasing. In other words, you're now an apprentice of the Satguru. And then what happens? That is in the last line here, where Sahaj Ananda Hua Vatbhagi Man Har Har Meetha Laya. So Sahaj Ananda Hua, meaning that blissful state of Anand, arises spontaneously. No effort involved. Once you begin, once you're on this process, Sahaj Ananda Hua, the state of Anand will just pop up spontaneously, magically. It'll happen. Vadbhagi man har har meetha laya. Vadbhagi, I read as the rare individual, the blessed individual who experiences this state. What happens to him? He begins to find the divine will agreeable and sweet. Har har meetha, sweet, agreeable. So he begins to find that different state of his mind agreeable. Whereas when he began, he was more immersed in the ego mind, so to speak. So those are the lines. So I was trying to see that if I had to write this in contemporary idiom, if I had explained this without all these cultural references, you know, to her and now, how would I go about explaining this? And I'll share it with you. So I would have to say that, you know, the first step, I'm just doing it line by line. So the first step to become centered in your true self, because this is, I think, what this is talking about, is to adopt the right path, right? You need to know what the right way is to get to your destination. Simple as that. And Parvritti Marg, there is a preferred way, no question about it, as far as Gurbani is concerned. So the preferred way is turn to Gurbani and get clarity. Paptajaya. Get clarity on the path of Dharam. Then practice Dharam by constant simran. Reflection, contemplation, there are a multitude of practices. The point is, you are now in constant simran. And this is the way to reorient, recondition your mind by apprenticing yourself to the true guru. You will erase all confusion. And in such a way, you will obtain the blissful quality of spontaneous awareness. And your mind will find the divine will to be agreeable and sweet. This, says Nanak, is the first step. So that's how I thought I sort of put it in just everyday language, which is something I really, really want to do with Gurbani, is not get too complicated, but to kind of just say it very simply. So in conclusion, as I said earlier on, I understand that Gurbani is addressing the inner mind and it's all about our inner lives and so on and so forth. But I think that may be limiting the impact of Gurbani because it is just as applicable outside. Because if it weren't, then what's the point? So I have a few points here where I said, you know, how would I apply this to a married life? Some of it comes from my own experience, and I would like to actually call on each one of you to share your experiences. But this is what I basically think about how this applies to a marriage. So a marriage, you know, like a spiritual aspirant, I mean, it is a new start. It's a new beginning. And so when you are actually at a new beginning in your life, you know that it's going to require adjustment and adaptation. So I think you need to be very conscious of that, that it is going to require adjustment. So the first step to me in a successful marriage is to make that affirmation, to make that resolution that you are going to make that change. So the question then is, what is that change? What are you going to change? Now in the passage, we found that what was being asked to change was your established patterns of behavior and conditioning, right? How may? That's what it is. So therefore, you do the same thing in your real life and in your marriage. You begin by adjusting, modifying the conditioning of your mind and the way you do things. How do you do it? It is saying in the passage that knowledge of Hari, Gyan, is a prerequisite. So similarly, any spouse, I think, must do an equal amount of Dhyan and Aradhana, not only of one's home, but also of one's spouse. Because to me, we are all, after all, concrete manifestations of that divine spouse, right? So we are smaller spouses, but we have that essence in us. So it behooves us to actually do the dhyan and aradhan of our spouses as well, while we are doing it of our own blind spots. So you begin to pay attention to the other. You begin to try and understand the other person. You begin to put yourself in the other person's shoes. You see? And then once you get on this path, I find that things begin to change. You're able to anticipate your spouse. But very importantly, you will find that your spouse will not be able to push or press your buttons. In other words, you will cease to have knee-jerk reactions. And I find that knee-jerk reactions, because of your established habits, is the problem, right? Most of the time. So I feel like change, understanding the spouse, reflection, contemplation, not only on the divine spouse, but a parallel process that runs in conjunction. And there is a symbiosis between the two that we must establish. That, I think, is how this is applicable to our daily lives. And we will do the subsequent passages and see how they further affect our marriages. That's what I have for tonight. Vaheguru Ji Ka Khalsa, Vaheguru Ji Ki Fateh. So Harvinder, you are the moderator.
2: Who I am?
1: I mean, you want me to moderate? I can moderate. It's okay.
2: Sure, and I think we have other people joined in. We have now Riputaman Vilji also, Bajwa Vilji also, and I think Gurjeet Vilji also.
1: Okay, so I have said my piece. I mean, I'm open to questions, but as I said, I would like you to use some personal examples from your marriage and share with us how you've adopted some of this process into your own lives. So I've talked about it as being a parallel process that has symbiosis, right? And I have applied it in my life. I will be the first one to tell you that. And it's worked wonders. So, Ketandeep, do you want to be the first one to go?
3: Hanji Vichy. Sorry, you will hear some background noise because I am babysitting too. So, thank you for explaining to us what's going on in the Shabad. I can share something personal too, mm-hmm. and I have a question. So, let me first start by sharing something personal and then I can share my question. So,
1: sure.
3: I think the parvirti karam, or rather the change that I have seen in myself in recent last couple of months, is that I've started doing two things. Hanji. So I have stopped complaining and I have stopped expecting, especially from my wife. Earlier I used to all the time expect from my wife that she should do this or take care of kids or whatever. I stopped expecting completely and rather relied on my own self. And I've also stopped complaining. I think both of these go hand in hand and they have helped I think in last 1 month has been very easy for me in my own married life due to these changes that I made. So just sharing that, coming back to the Shabad, what I felt, I actually felt pretty intimidated after reading this Shabad. Maybe intimidated is not the right word. In what sense I'm using this word is, the bar seems to be, to me, very high. So when I read this, the second line, Paap Tajaya Balram Jiyo, so what I see here, and so when I read the word Paap, I simply replace it with the word Homai, without even thinking. And if you go back a Shabad, this is the second Shabad in this Sirlekh. So the first Shabad actually talks about Paap Gavaya and Paap being Homai. So to me, the bar seems very high that in this first Peli Lav, he's already talking about that the Homai is gone and there is Sahaj and Anand. And I'm like, we're not even close. It's like, that's the source of my like intimidation to see. Like, that's the bar Guru Sahib is setting for us in the Peli Lav. So these are my thoughts.
1: Ali, thanks for sharing. I think, you know, whether you think of Paap as Haumei or whether you think of it like I have in this passage as getting clarity or missing the mark. I mean, Haumei is missing the mark, right? I mean, because when you identify with the ego, with the Haumei, you have missed the mark pretty much. But my sense is, Chetindeep, that I think in the first step, this is really a description of what will happen. Not something that has already happened. Because what is being asked of us in the first round is to get on the path, on the preferred path, right? And then, and to turn to the guru for instruction, for clarity. And then you will eventually get to that place, Sahaj Anand. So I'm not sure. I mean, let's see what the others have to say. So I'm not sure that it is something that happens already, but I think it is something that will happen. So Dilpreet Singh Ji, we have a lot of people, so I have to run through everybody.
0: Okay. So no, thank you, Vijay. I think you have done a lot of thinking and thanks for sharing.
1: Hey, 36 years of marriage, man.
0: Oh, okay. I think the first thing is Guruji is telling us and he is softening the ground. He is explaining to both that, okay, be open for the change, because now you are getting into a journey where you both will be together and you both might be coming with some strong conditioning, as you explained. So be open for the change and then have a discussion. And then he's saying that collectively look towards the guru and discuss your opinions and then look towards the guru for the right path and then collectively develop a way for you guys to move forward and use guru as the guidance and then always be aware of your responsibilities and work hard towards it. And then he is towards the end, he is saying that being patient and then doing going on this path will bring the change and then you guys will be, this is the first step and then the what will happen, he's taking us to the next steps. So I had some clarity coming into and now I think with this discussion, as always, it will change and it will be, I will be better off with some better understanding. Thank you.
1: Thank you, Ji. Ekunkar Ji.
4: I want to offer, you know, I could like talk for an hour on this and I'm not going to. But one of the things that I feel strongly about when it comes to the Lavan is that with the Lavan and the Grishtashram, the Guru changed the game of enlightenment. So if you look at kind of older, systems, you know, the love that liberates is the love between the student and the guru. And the union between the student and the guru is the union that takes you to the experience of the divine. And for many thousands of years, that was a limited, reality, because you had to be a man to be a guru and you had to be a man to be a student. So the whole journey to enlightenment excluded women completely. What the Lavan does that's so radical, in my opinion, is that the guru says, you're going to liberate by loving each other as man and woman, or as spouses, or husband and wife, or, you know, you're gonna find liberation through each other under my guidance. And he redirects the path of enlightenment back to the house and the heart. And I think this was part of his amazing social spiritual rehabilitation of the female sex that had gotten trampled pretty hard by a lot of philosophy, spiritual, you know, teaching. So I think sometimes it's worthwhile to just step back and recognize the radicalness of the ceremony that that we're called to find liberation by loving each other, and that this idea of, you know, conquering the pop, however you want to, you know, define it. I define it as, you know, the habits which harm myself and cause pain to others. That we can only conquer that through a sincere, committed, devoted living for another person, which marriage calls us to do. You know, like, marriage calls us out of it's all about me. Marriage calls us into a consciousness of we, and that becomes the sharpening stone for the mind and the heart to reach the experience of union. So I'm not going to say much about the first round itself. I don't want to take up too much time with everyone here, but want to offer that perspective.
1: Thank you very much, Ekumkara. And I might just very quickly add to what you've said. I mean, look, Guru Nanak, is all about empowerment. And so when you say this is radical, I absolutely agree with you. So the empowerment is not just of women, but it's of all castes, right? I mean, he's extending this to everybody without distinction of caste. So in the old days, you had to be a Brahmin pretty much. Women were, of course, excluded, but so were the lower castes. So that's a good point that you bring up. And the other thing, the radical love that you're talking about, is I think that what is being asked of us here, eventually, Paptajaya, even in a marriage, in a worldly marriage, is to actually kill your ego. So it's a very radical thought to be able to subsume your ego to another human being who has an ego. You see? So to me, that is even more radical, but we'll come back to it. Let me move on here. Anji Gurdeep ji, Gurdeep Tharan ji, Montreal, Sashikal ji.
5: Your explanation is wonderful. I'm not fatigued because you give a wonderful explanation of this. But from my point of view, if you go one paragraph above this, where this everything starts, this one is saying here that our soul is crying to meet the Satguru or Guru, where the soul can discard its sin and the faults what he had up till now. So this is the beginning of actually this whole, even if you go a little bit above Sri Mala Chautha, then that's where this whole issue starts from there. This starts from Rag Sui Mahalla Chautha Shantikar Pahla. Once we read Shantikar Pahla, there the soul is crying. It became aware of all its sins and all that, and is trying to how to get rid of. Then it prays, let Vaheguru make me meet with Satguru or Guru so that I may eradicate my all the sins. What is this part? The bird in Guru Granth Sahib, again, we have given 10 parts. First part, I will go very quickly. Pehle pyar laga thandud, dujhe mai baap ki sud, tije pahiya bhabhi pehev, chauthe pyar panni kheed, panme khan peen ki taat, sheme kaam na puchhe jaat. So, jette rasa sreer ke, tete lage dukh. No, by this time he had been into all these raskas, the body's raskas. No, he cried because all these were none of them helping the soul. Now the seventh part come, Satme Sanjikiya Karbas. That's the stage when it gets with a married life. How to pass your time in the married life? So we have two examples given, you already very well explained, Ravindraji, that one is the same system work with our soul, with the Supreme Lord, and with ourselves and our wife. How we can to get close? We cannot be at the same level mentally. It's never possible. Neither our face, neither shakal mil sakdi, nor akal. So then, only the tool in between is the sabad. System is here, how to get close to each other with the worldly wife, with this household wife, and the same how it will apply with the soul as a bride to the Lord.
1: Ranavirji?
6: Anji, can you hear me?
1: Yes, we can hear you. Just be aware, we have quite a few people following you, so.
6: Okay. A few things here. I read this one and I understood your explanation. One thing is, I don't know, as you said, when it was instituted for the marriage of the Sikh marriage and when it came into being, whether Guru Sahib wrote that with that intention or we just made it like that. And I don't think it is, we are talking about how we can adopt it. It's not between husband and wife, it's between any two individuals. That's the message which is coming out to me. Not that I have to, how to deal with my wife, or my wife is going to deal with me. That's one issue I have with that. And the other thing, what I'm looking at that is, you started out very nicely and you interpreted the word love as attachment. But my understanding, the way I think is, it is a breaking away. The message is very simple and very clear. Clear message in the sense that how do we break away from the pravritti karam? Okay, this is what Guru Sahib is talking about. He is talking about how it is a start of that breakaway process we are talking about. And when we talk about the words pop, and we're talking, that reference to pop is not the pop the way we are talking about. The reference to this pop word here is pravritti karam, the one which is mentioned in the previous line. So it is not that we take the word pop from the concept we have been talking about. Here it has a specific meaning. So the way I understand is Guru Sahib is very clearly stating that how the bright soul is going to attach to the ultimate Akal Purakh. The very first thing what it has to do is to break away from that. How do it break away? By adopting dharam. Dharam means just the good things. It's not that the dharma, again, we become so intellectual, we try to slice each word over here, whether that's the message out there or not. I think message is very simple, that, okay, you adopt the good ways, and that will try to eradicate the pop. The word pop is pravritti karam. And then further it goes on, the same thing, the Guru Sahib is basically talking about the same thing here, and that how to attach with. This is the first step to break away and then go ahead to the second stage.
1: Haan ji.
6: So let me leave it there because of
1: Haan ji. Thank you. Thank you. It seems like Ranavirji has a slightly different take on pravritti karam. I read it as being the preferred way because that was the etymological meaning of the word pravritti. So get on the preferred path. There is an opposite path, but we can talk about that offline. I need to be able to get to everybody here. Mother. Okay. Ripadaman, let's go to you.
7: You guys can hear me, right?
1: Yeah.
7: Okay. Yeah. Quick one. Number one was the love. The meaning of love, I think, is to break away from. So, using the sense of to break away from old ways.
1: Can you share the source with me? Because I came across that, but I also came across an opposite meaning.
7: I see. No, I'm. I
1: share
7: have
1: the source with me. Yeah.
7: The online dictionary.
1: No, carry on. I mean, just send it to me. You carry on with your chain of thought. I didn't mean to interrupt you.
7: Okay. So, and the implied meaning behind is that if you're breaking away from an old way, then you are establishing a new way. So I also think that, at least to me, Guruji never mentioned the marriage ceremony anywhere here. So the love, I am not taking it as a marriage ceremony, but it does beautifully apply to, you know, that ceremony as well. So here, like you said, it's breaking away from your old tradition. So parvirti karam dridaya, then you are stepping on to the new tradition. And then pap tajaya, I would agree with you. It's basically when you are concentrating on Ved, the true knowledge, like you said, then that act itself basically will lead you to, you know, taj pap in the future. Or maybe the better interpretation is that you have turned away from the self-centered activities, that would be the path, the self-centered activities. So it's not that they have ended suddenly, magic has happened. It's that you have made this determination in mind that no, that's what I don't want to do. I want to follow the wisdom, the spiritual wisdom, that path, the Ved Dharam. So that's how I'm interpreting that line.
1: Thank you. Thank you for your insight.
7: Yeah.
8: This concept actually started in the Sri Rag by the same Mahalla Chautha. Vyah hua mere babula guru mukhe hari paya agyan andhera kattya gur gyan prachand balaya. So how to be in association with your Hari? The chants are all individual. There are four different methodologies have been used from ages, and he's trying to describe the first and the easiest one. Like we are at that stage, we have the Gurbani, that's Bani Brahma Ved, Taram Dharu. Means we have to understand what the Taram is all about. Taram is only taking you up to full. Taram is not taking you to full yet. Full comes from Parameshwar, but at least with this text, if we understand and follow, we can reach that stage. And there's also Har Satya Satya Mere Babula Harjan Mirs Janj Suhandi. Then he says Pevakade Hari Jap Suheli. So that's the first stage, which is already Hari Suhandi. So Pevakada is here when we are doing it in this life, doing the Jap. And then within this life, you know, we'll attain the next stage. So that's, I think, the whole aim is of how to be in oneness with yourself, and then the Parameshwar will do the kirpa, you'll merge with him. Vaheguru Ji ka khalsa, Vaheguru Ji.
1: And thank you, Guruji. Thank you, everybody, for your insights. I think that what I've picked up is the fact that Pap and Haume are being used, you know, being equated to one another is, I think, a good way of looking at things. What is being asked of us eventually is to basically transcend your home. And I think, where are you going to practice this except in your real life, right? I mean, this cannot be just a mental game. So the arena where you are going to actually practice subordinating, submerging your ego, home, is going to be right here where you live. So, and, you know, to Ripu Daman's point about, you know, not being sure if this was written for a marriage ceremony, of course not. I mean, he wasn't just sitting there thinking about a marriage ceremony. The fact is that we've adapted it to our marriage ceremonies because we have found as a community, obviously, we have found a very interesting parallel. And we have found passages which can apply to dealing with our spouses. And to Rana Veji's point, that it goes beyond even just spouses. It goes to two individuals. So we've had a good spectrum of thinking. You know, Ekankarji has, I think, brought out a very important point about how radical. And I think I would stress that we ought to think of Guru Nanak as radical in everything that he has done. We should just not look at him as some retiring old mystic. You know, we've got pictures of him as some fellow sitting out there with a mala in his hand and eyes half shut. He's a radical, radical revolutionary. So yes, let's start the second round. We have about, we have about 5 or 7 minutes. Let me start with you, Chetan Deep. Any final thoughts?
3: Viri, I just want to share this thing to Ripudaman's question and your saying that I think we have seen this pattern multiple times in Gurbani, that Guru Sahib takes an example from the outer world and take it to the inner world. So I definitely think that here he is taking an example of the prevalent ritual of marriage. The reason I am so sure is that if you read the lines previous to these, Har Pehladi Laav, Kardusi Karam Didraya, Balram, just the lines previous to these, actually use these words, Aya Lagan Garai, Hirde Tan Umahiya Balram Jiyo, and then Jab Sajin Sune Kar Aye, and then this one, Gune Gyani Beh Mata Pakaya, Tere Tat Divai, Var Paya Purakh Agam. So he is talking about Tere, Sajan, Lagan, Var, and everything in this Shabad, the Shabad previous to this one. So I definitely think the context is one word of marriage, but Guru Sahib has taken an example of the outer world and taken it inside.
1: And pulled it out again. And you're absolutely right, because there are also the concept of a Suhagan and a Duhagan that he uses, you know, so yes, absolutely, very, a point very well made and well taken. Let's see, who do I go to now? Dilpreet.
0: Anji Vijay, I had one confusion in my mind, that the culture which we inherited or we sprouted from the Hindu culture had 7 rounds, right? So why we had only 4 lamps? Was there any significant, any thoughts there or no?
1: I will let the others respond to that. Ekunkarji, do you want to respond to Dilpreet's confusion about why 4 and not 7? Were we just trying to be different?
4: I wouldn't even attempt to answer that. Four doors open to all, you know, there's something very sacred about before, and it's also past, present, future, and unknown. But that's my perspective.
1: Okay. All right. Gurdeep Virji, Montreal, any final thoughts? Why do we have 4 and not 7?
5: Sure, because there are 4 stages of the spiritual stages within us.
1: Okay.
5: So it doesn't matter if it was 7, because that's a Brahmin bath.
1: Okay.
5: And Guru revolt against this. When Guru Nanak got married, he put Ekyunkar on a piece of paper and took 4 rounds around it. And then this was first time was practiced at the marriage of Bibi Pahani, Guru Ramdas Ji's daughters. Then they put these 4 lama into it, because they wanted to, as a radical, just like Guru Nanak Dev Ji was a revolutionary, they want to avoid those going around the fire and those kind of things, you know, burning ghee and all that. So this is a new system started by Guru Nanak around Ekyunkar. Guru Ramdas Ji, the marriage of Bibi Pahani, first time this 4 lama praying, that's the first time they read this thing, and this
1: okay.
5: is performed in this way. And these are stages of the spiritual stages, actually.
1: Okay, so Dilpreet, I think that answers it. 4 spiritual stages. So according to Gurdeep Singh Virji, the practice began with Guru Nanak, you know, placing a piece of paper with Ekokar. This is a Sakhi that we've read, and also Bibi Pani. But even if that is true, I might add that this was not obviously an established practice up until the early 20th century, because I know my father was married in 1920, I believe it was. And he certainly didn't marry with Anand Karaj. At least that's what he told me. So, and it was not an established practice. Let's see now. Rana Veerji, any final thoughts? We have a few minutes left.
6: No, I don't. Hello?
1: Hanji, Hanji, Hanji.
6: Hanji, I just wanted to say... again, the word love to me was, I still strongly feel, that's my opinion anyways, is a breakaway, the way I think about that. And the other question Dilpreet Virji just asked, I think we are comparing apples and oranges. That why they have 7, why we have 4, Guru Sahib never went out and see what other people are doing. He came up with this Bani, and we have adopted this Bani and this Lama, and it is 4. Maybe Gurdeep Virji has said, there is a rationale for that, but I don't know the reason for that. But I just look at that, there's no apples and oranges we're comparing. That's my
1: opinion. Thank you very much. So when it comes to the definition of words, I mean, love, I think we are all offering opinions or something we may have read online. on the internet. So my request, so I certainly have come across both. I've not been able to find it in the Sanskrit dictionaries, because a lot of these words I've been able to find, like parvarti, as I shared with you, means the preferred way. So it has to be the way to get on, or the way of preparedness, right? So I have not been able to find love. I'm willing to accept either. It either makes sense, I mean, to break away from established patterns of behavior, thought, or attaching yourself, or you know, the idea of union, or being one with your Hari. Either way, it makes sense. But I think if somebody has an authoritative source, please share it with us. Would appreciate it.
8: Pravirti and Narvirti are two. Man di jadi soch hai, that is Narvirti, because it is Nar. Re Nar Garv Kundal Javaga. When he leaves that and goes to the Hari's sabha or his habits, that is Parvirti Karam. Secondly, Lav comes from the word Lagav. And if you read Dasam Granth and this, there are only four types of methods with which you can associate with Hari. The second one is what Guru Angad did from Guru Nanak. But Guru Nanak only had Bani. He didn't meet Kabir ji directly. He only had the Bani. Kabir also didn't have anything, just the Bani. But later ones had Satguru in front of them. So these are the first two Lams. They are individual. Don't need to read all four. You can use either of the four. That is okay. What has been discussed.
1: Can you share? And our time is out. Thank you very much, all of you, for joining us. And hopefully we will see you next Wednesday with the second law. And hopefully by then we'll have some clarity and simplicity. Thank you very much. Vaheguru Ji Ka Khalsa, Vaheguru Ji Ki Fateh.
9: Vaheguru Ji Ka Khalsa, Vaheguru Ji Ki Fateh. Welcome all. This is Chetandeep Singh from Bay Area, welcoming you all to another session of Khoj Gurbani. Today, we are going to continue our theme of discussing the popular Shabads. And the Shabad that we are going to take under consideration today is the one I guess we have heard many times being sung at multiple Gurdwaras all the time. And the Shabad goes, Satgur ki seva safal hai, jeko kare chit lai. Interestingly enough, when I started to look into this Shabad, I found that this Shabad, or at least this, the first line of this Shabad, there are two separate Shabads, one on page 552 and another one on page 644, both by Guru Amar Das Padshah. And both the Shabads have the first line in common,

ਨਾਨਕ ਪੂਰਬ ਜਿਨਕੋ ਲਿਖਿਆ ਤਿਨਾ ਸਤਿਗੁਰ ਮਿਲਿਆ ਆਏ। ਮਹਿਲਾ ਤੀਜਾ। ਨਾਮ ਰੱਤਾ ਸਤਿਗੁਰੂ ਹੈ ਕਲਯੁਗ ਬੋਹਿਤ ਹੋਏ। ਗੁਰਮੁਖ ਹੋਵੇ ਸੋ ਪਾਰ ਪਵੇ ਜਿਨ੍ਹਾਂ ਅੰਦਰ ਸੱਚਾ ਸੋਏ। ਨਾਮ ਸੰਭਾਲੇ ਨਾਮ ਸੰਗ੍ਰਹਿ ਨਾਮੇ ਹੀ ਪਤ ਹੋਏ। ਨਾਨਕ ਸਤਿਗੁਰ ਪਾਇਆ ਕਰਮ 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Again, the literal meanings are very obvious, but the few questions that we should be asking ourselves here at this point are, what is Satguru Ki Seva, number one, and what is Naam Padarath? And we have, of course, discussed these in great details in the past, so we all have some basic understanding of what these mean. But to lay it out open, I would touch on at least what Satguru Ki Seva could mean here. Satgur ki seva, or Satgur could mean for us Guru Granth Sahib, and seva means dedicating oneself. So reading, understanding and living our lives in the light of teachings of Guru Granth Sahib ji could mean Satgur ki seva. It could also mean physical seva, be it at the gurdwaras or dedicating one's life to certain social, charitable or higher causes. And Satguru Ki Seva could also mean to get in touch with the awareness or Satguru that is inside of each one of us and remain in that service of that awareness. Be mindful of one's own thoughts, feelings, emotions. Not let them run your life, but be in constant touch with your own nature, with your mood, with the equanimous nature of one's own real identity. So again, Gurbani being poetry have layers and layers of meaning. And one thing that I've realized being on this forum and otherwise as well, that we can come up with any mental model, a logical explanation of things, and we can mold or fit Gurbani into our own mental, logically consistent model and claim with 100% certainty that this is what Gurbani is saying. And I've seen that happening again and again. And we can claim that this is the meaning of this Shabad. But in my own experience, nothing could be further from the truth. The more certain we are in claiming the righteousness of our understanding, the farther, at least in my opinion, we are knowing the Naam Padarath. However, back to Satguru Ki Seva, and the meaning that I laid out just now, the meaning that resonates with me the most is the one that, in my head, the meaning that applies to all human beings, irrespective of religion, caste or nationality or the color. Because nature made us humans all the same. And the most fundamental truth of our own nature, reality, is the same. Yes, I mean, of course, the ways, the routes to get there are obviously different and they are wrapped up in the cultures we come from. But the most inner meaning and knowing that arises from our own nature is the same. So for me, the understanding of the word Satgur is Gurbani and Sikhi agnostic. Let's go further down the Shabad and see what Guru Sahib is saying. Janam marandu katiye hume mamta jaye. Again, in the in

0: rest of these lines, I think the words are pretty clear that Guru Sahib is sharing what will happen when we do Satguru Ki Seva. I wouldn't go too much detail in here. But again, the last line is interesting because we tend to have our antennas up the moment we read the word Purav. And the way I understand this concept, Nanak Purav Jinko Likhya Tena Satguru Milya Aaye, is that those who have done the hard work of being mindful, being aware of their inner mechanics and remained equanimous, non-preferential and non-attached to their minds, those are the ones who get to meet Satguru. Mahalla Teeja. So the second passage, again, I would not go into line by line or word by word. What I'll share is, Guru Sahib is saying in this passage that Satguru is the embodiment of Naam, and in this Maya of Sagar, Kaljug, this world, Naam is my support. And again, these are deep inner realizations that Guru Sahib is sharing and not some philosophical discourse that he's giving to us. And those who are in touch with the Guru inside them, those are the ones who live this life successfully. And Guru Sahib further makes this assertion that only by his nadar, karam, one truly gets in touch with the Satguru. Paudi, aape paras aap taat hai aap ki ton kanchan. At first glance, we could just read over this paudi, and especially I have done this multiple times, like when we read our Nitnim Dibani or similar passages many times, right? And we have multiple passages in Gurbani that uses the word ape, ape this, ape that and all. And yes, we can just read over them and say, oh yes, everything is one and move on. But when I read each word carefully, the passage actually opened up to me and it's so carefully worded that for example, the first line, it says the Paras, the philosopher's stone, is same as the metal that it turns into gold. So the stone, the metal and the gold and even the process of turning into gold, it's all the same. It's all the one. There is no difference. And he's not saying this as an esoteric idea. He has seen this realization that there is no difference in all three. And I think in this Shabad, he is inviting us to see that. So basically he's saying that all three things are the same. And again, the next few lines, he goes over each of the words Thakur, Sevak, and the process of Pap Khand, and he's saying everything is one. So all in all, I feel that in this body and slokas, the message or the overarching theme that we see in this passage is that the one manifests in all the forms that we see around us. That there is only one who is at play and there is nothing else. And when I say there is nothing else, I mean it very literally. That you, me, people on this call, there's nothing behind each one of us. There is no Chetandeep or Dilpreet sitting behind us. We are just the manifestation of one in different forms. And the problem arises when we take it very personally and we attach an idea of I to it. So that the things are happening to me or I. And Guru Sahib is saying that the knower, the knowing, and the one observing the knowing is all one consciousness. And he is actually not only saying this from his own realization, he is inviting us to see this phenomena for ourselves. And that is the whole purpose of this exercise that we're doing here. And he's saying that we can actually see this for ourselves through Satguru. Satguru, the way I understand the keen awareness that we have inside us, the capacity that we need to develop in us, the seva that we need to do, that is the gateway through which we will be able to see this play being enacted. And once we see this play being enacted for ourselves, we don't have to take anyone's word for it. We have understood and realized the hukam and the play of hukam. And that is the job I think we have in front of us. So this is my understanding of this Shabad. And let me reach out to Dilpreet Pirji. Do you want to share your understanding of this Shabad? Dilpreet Pirji.
1: Hanji, can you hear me?
0: Hanji, can you hear? Please go ahead.
1: Yes. So I think you covered it very nicely, and I was also stuck on those things, similar like you, that Satguru ki seva, what does that mean? I think you covered it saying that it can mean the Satguru inside us or the teachings of the Guru, or it can also mean that being truthful to yourself, that whatever we have learned, and if we are acting according to that and being truthful to ourselves, because then also it is saying that if you have understood something and then until unless you don't implement it, it is not of any use. Sach ure sabko upar sach achar. So again, Satguru ki seva is that, okay, whatever we talk or whatever we learn, we have to implement it and we have to act upon it. And then it says, naam padarath paiye achint vase manai. And in the second body also, it is touching the similar things. The first line of the second slok is Naam Rata Satguru Hai. Again, it is rhyming that, okay, one, that Achint Vase Manai, that again, if you compare that with the Paudi, again, Paudi is saying that everywhere the same thing is prevailing in everything. So it is telling that everybody is equal and nobody is great and the caste system, and it is touching those things of that time. But again, I think the core message which I am getting is that Satguru ki seva safal hai, that yes, the learning we have done or the understanding we have to be honest to ourselves and we have to be honest to our inner conscience. And then the other point is, it says that Nanak Purab Jin Ko Likhya. Again, there are many meanings of this Purab, that okay, that what you have done in past life or... But in Gurbani, I think, Aape Bije, because it is saying that we are writing our future. So, Nanak Purab Jinko Likhya is the other way to look at it, is that you can say that what we have done before this. So, whatever we are achieving, somewhere we have done some effort, even if I am getting something good, I have done something good or bad, I am only responsible. At some way or the other, me or the system or the surrounding, so we are responsible. So Purab Likhya, we can take is that whoever has put some effort or whoever has done some work, so they will get rewarded. And then Janam Maran Dukh Katiye, there are many things. So there are other supporting shabads here, that Antakal Jo Lakshmi Simrai. Again, if we look at those shabad, it tells us that we are born and dead many times during the day or during a conversation or at any moment. So Gurbani is touching all our things which we are doing while living here. And then it says that once you get the understanding, and then you will be out of this Janam Maran, and then you will be in equilibrium, you will not be swinging between those two pendulums. And then in the next sabad also, it says that Nanak Satgur Paya Karam Prapat Hoya. Again, in the previous slok, it is saying Purab Likhya. Now it is saying Karam Prapat Hoya. If you say Karam, means that what we have done. So yes, it is, we have to understand and we have to put our effort, and then only the results will come. And then the body is again touching the same, the universality of it, that everybody is equality, the same message that it is pervading in us and in everybody. And I was listening to one other thing, I will end with that. It was saying that, okay, we only consider our body as our thing, right? So if I am putting my left hand on a candle, it hurts me, I can feel it immediately. But if we see this whole Gurbani concept, then it says that, okay, we all are connected. So we should be happy when anybody else is gaining the thing, and we will get hurt or we will get impacted if anything bad is happening to my neighbor or anybody in the community, because internally everything, it is made up of the same thing, and somehow we all are connected. So we all will get benefited or we all will get the pain. So if we have that type of feeling, then we will be working towards making this better for not only for us, for everybody, so that it is a collective gain and it is a collective pain and collective loss. I think that is the another message which is coming when it says that the same thing is pervading everywhere and inside everything. Thank you, Vijay.
0: Anji, thank you, Dilpreet Virji, for putting it very clearly that whatever we learn from Gurbani, our focus should be to understand, be honest to ourselves, and implement that in our life.
2: Can I do in now? Because I have to go on a duty, if you don't mind.
0: Sure, Virji, please go ahead.
2: Thank you, Ji. So this is a Shabad which is a part of the Shalok. We normally only read the first shalok. There are two shaloks like this, which are very similar. So this is the one we just discussed. I think is on page 552. So it starts with a shalok. Satgur ki seva safal hai, je ko kare chit lai. So there are a few hidden things in there. Who is Satgur? And then the word ki has taken anchor off. Satgur is my mood, my internal consciousness. Who has to serve him? The service is to be done by man buddhi or the outer consciousness. Chitlai means has to be done with concentration or attention. Like, you know, harki ustad karo santamit savdhane kagarchi. You have to really do it, and not for the sake of it. You have to do it because you achieve a fruit out of it. So the whole purpose should be not to only do it just for show off, but we will achieve a fruit. What is the ultimate fruit? Naam padarth paye. Because when you are serving the Satguru, you merge into him. From there, Satguru will obtain the naam padarth. I think we have done a Shabad before that. The first thing is Satguru ki seva is man mere. Satguru ke paane chal, nejkar vasen amrit peeve, paan sukh lahe mahal. So it is basically the same thing that the man has to do it. He has to accept whatever is happening as a paana, and without any whinging, you have to accept it as it is. That's the one of the best ways. But we have also done a shabad about when we do lakh khushiyan paatshahiyan. In that, the mention was about the janam padarth. Sabbe thok parapte je aave kahat, janam padarth safal hai je sacha shabd kat. And here, it is taking you even further. Satguru ki seva safal hai, je ko kare chitlaye, naam padarth paye. Naam padarth is taking you to janam padarth. So, achint vasay man aaye, then you get carefree. And again, the word references to man. So when they write, there is always one thing to be explored, that who has to do the seva and what happens to the stage of the man. So it's basically evolving from the lower stage to the higher stage. Janam maran dukh katiya, this is when you are one in the shabad, then you are not coming back as reincarnation. So here janam maran is referring to that. That it's sometime, you know, we say we are born every time when we discuss, but that idea was given by Pupinder Singh, no one else. But when you come to the Jonis and the Garabs, then that is not the case. Here is in the Ram Garab, you are taking more Jonis, so everything will stop at that stage. Uttam Padvi Paiye. This Uttam Padvi is nothing but Puran Brahm's Padvi, Sacche Rahe Samaye. Only the Puran Brahm is merged into the ocean of Sachkhand, Nanak Purav Jinko Likhya. But these things don't happen on its own. You have to accept it. After acceptance, this game starts. Purav means before you start obtaining these, you have accepted it, and then you have only one way to go. You go through the path, Tena Satguru Mile Aaye, the Satguru is an anchor, that's your own mood. But it doesn't happen. Why he wants to say that, you know, we have been giving stories that you went to some sant, he put a hand on your forehead and you started doing, he says nothing like that happens. You have to do it on your own, and it's already premeditated in your thoughts. Then only you go. Then the second one starts. namrata satguru hai. So this is to be understood as janme brahma, brahma hai pa, brahma hai jan, janme par brahma. That's the last stage. Nami rata satguru hai. The whole of Satchkhand is imbued with the name. What that name will be showered on Satguru then. Kalyuga bohit hoi. That is the only jahaz. Bohit is like a jahaz. But if we have to understand it slightly better, there is a pankti which will tell us that what is the difference between Satguru and Satguru or Guru. They say Gur Paudi Vedi Guru. Gur Gurbani is just a ladder which puts us into that ship. And then ship will drive us. So Gurbani comes first, Satguru ki seva comes first. Satguru ki seva is like a ladder which you need to get onto the ship. And then once you're in a ship, then your journey is further, starting with the Satchkhand. Then Gurmukh hove so par hove. Gurmukhs have always obtained this stage. Naam samale, how? Because they have remembered Harka Naam, Naam Sangre, then they keep on adding Naam to the Naam, more Gyan and more Guns. Naam mein hi pat hoi. Naam is the only virtue which gives us the, you can say, the respect in Satgur ki darga or Har ki darga. Nanak Satgur paya karmi prapt hoi. Karm is here is bakshish. We have karms in two meanings. Karm coming from Urdu is like bakshish. Karam from Hindi coming is action. So this is Nanak Sadgur Paya. How? Because of the bakshish. So I'll just stop here then. Waheguru Ji ka khalsa. Waheguru Ji ka khalsa.
0: Hanji, thank you, Vijay. I think you said it very well, that the service that our man has to do is to accept the pana. So thank you for that. Ravindra Vijay, any thoughts? Ravindra, you there?
3: Yeah, I'm here. Well, I think all of you have really put it very well, indeed. And I'm not sure that there is much that I can add to what has already been said. I just want to make a couple of observations. I know we talk about Janam Maran Dukkatiye. I have a slightly different take on Janam Maran. You know, there is a passage, there is a pankti which suggests that how aadmi ha ekdami. That means I am a person of one breath. So to me, janam maran really means with every breath you are coming alive as it comes in, and every breath that goes out, you know, you're flipping out. So I kind of read this janam maran as associated with your breathing rather than a lifetime. But again, what Gurjit Singh Veerji said is very pertinent. What is the seva? Who does the seva? And what ultimately is the lesson to be learned, which is hukam. And hukam is the one that pervades everything. Because there is, you know, this idea of sant ka marag taram ki pauri. So this is basically that passage that we are traversing. But that's all I have to say, really. I think people have explained it very well. I couldn't have said it better. So, thank you.
0: TK Vijay, thank you so much. Gurudeep Uncle, Montreal.
4: Hanji, Fateji. And it's very well explained by all the previous callers. Only I can start here, Sadhir Ki Seva, sir, because Guru Amar Das Ji, all the Gurbani of Guru Amar Das Ji related to Seva. At this Shabad, I don't know where it stands, because Guru Amar Das has written a lot of Shabad before this Shabad, which means a seva could be of many types. Guru seva guru padti hai. This is one point. Par manuk ki seva, the service we do by our hands, like working in the kitchen and the gurdwaras, the halls, cleaning the halls, the utensils, and cleaning the shoes and all that, that's also seva. If anybody is handicapped, you take him away, help him, that's a seva. Seva is a lot of kind, that's all human services, and it comes under the human services. But here, this job is mostly related to Guru Seva Guru Pagti hai. Guru Seva te Pagti kumai tabhe manas dehi pai. The purpose of this life, according to this shabad is to only to enunciate his naam. Guru Seva, the Guru Bhakti. That's the purpose of the life. The Tabe Manas Devai. That's why we have come into this human form. Is Dehi ko Simre Dev, so Dehi Paj Harki Sev. That means that even Devte, they are looking forward to get back into this human life so that they can progress further where they are standing right now. So in this Shabbat, everything related to us, to Naam Japna, basically I can say. Then we get all these attributes. Once we start doing the Naam Japna, then slowly, slowly you will get free of the recycle of death and birth. Of course, I say, Jambe Varo Var, this word come maybe 1,000 times in Granth Sahib. Is body te jo nar chuke aaye jaye par maida e teri ausar e teri baar kah kabir jeet ke haar kaho kabir bahu tab jeete har gun gaavat janm batite. So I think it's very well explained by all my other callers, previous callers. I appreciate. And the purpose of to me here is naam padarth naam hai bhai. At one place is prem padarth naam hai bhai paiye gur prasad. And other place is Naam Padarth, Naam hai Pai, Paiye Gur Vichar. Anyway, Naam Padarth, Naam hai Pai, Paiye Gur Prasad. So, Naam Padarth, Naam. The other thing which Chetan Deep said also, Padosi ke jo hua so apne ghar bhi jaan. He's very right there. Maybe I have a shortcut. We all are belonging to one, in under Jyot, only one Jyot. Basantar sarv caste mein sarv caste mein jaise basantar sagal doodh mein kiya ghatkat jo tumhari madh ghatkat I may be little bit wrong here in all this the woods and all that there is a fire inside same way we have same instinct from the god from the satguru from the guru within all of us and we are all and we should put efforts together that's what Chetan Deep mentioned the first time. Okay, thank you very much. I think everything's very interesting.
0: Haji, thank you, Uncle. And thank you for reminding us that if we look at the history, Guru Amar Das Ji spent many years in the seva of Guru Angad Dev Ji. And yes, he has a lot of shabads that emphasize seva. And you're also right that the seva that we are talking about is not done in silo. It ties in with the seva that we go out and do in the world and that it reflects in an outer form too. So thank you for that. Ranavirji.
5: Anji, Vaiguruji Ji Fateh.
0: Vaiguruji Ji Fateh.
5: Thank you, Chetan Deep Ji, wonderful exposition, description, explanation, what you gave and also others have spoken very nicely. I can only make some observations, just to seek clarification. Sometimes we talk about these things and, when somebody's listening, perhaps we can figure out whether they're circular things we are talking about. On one hand, in the discussion came up that one is in play everywhere. That's one is manifested in every aspect of human existence. Then the word, I think in you use the word nature. Now question comes in, what nature is now? Nature, we are putting another thing in the equation, which causes confounding there that what is nature now? Is something else we're bringing in, and I would like to have some clarity in my mind what we are talking about. Second area is, Gurjeet Viji said that we start the Janapadharth, Naam Padharth, and that leads to Janapadharth. So Janapadharth is something larger than, it's bigger than, higher than Naam Padharth. And would like anybody can help me understand, Janam, we are trying to get out of Janam. The whole issue here is that Mukti is the whole goal of the thing, that Janam is no longer there. But if Naam is lower than the Janapadharth, so I get little confused in my mind that what is the distinction, and the word Prem Padharth came up just now. So if somebody can help me understand that one, that'd be great. And third thing, I think that I heard that Panavi man has to follow the Pana. That statement was made, I just heard that. So I sit back and say the Gurbani says, Pana manali vi api pana mananda haga. I just heard, I was reading yesterday, if only those people can have that Pana who have been destined to whatever you call, who have been blessed to have acceptance of that. So again, I would like somebody to help if, as a matter of dialogue there. And final comment here is, the Dalbitwiri said that Purab word is that we have something done beforehand and we are paying for this thing. But these are manifestations of what we did as earlier, maybe a day before, a month before, or something like life. So the question comes, a child who's born, what did he do? A child who is disabled is born. What did he do a day before? So these type of questions are causes a little confounding in my mind, and I need some help. If somebody can help me understand these things, please.
0: I think very valid questions. Let me go to the next person in line. And if they want to pick any question, or we can pick this question in the second round. So, Kulwant Kaur Panji, do you have any observations or you want to pick any question?
6: Hanji, Vijay, I think everybody explains very well. I agree that Guru Amar Das Sahib, you know, the concept of seva was very important to them. This is also the cornerstone, not of Sikhi, but every, I think, spiritual practice, seva is very important. And when you raise the question that what is Satguru, you know, I feel Satguru as the divine energy, which is all pervasive, everywhere. He's the creator, and he, as you said, manifests in his creation. And what is seva means? Seva, I think, is doing service to his creation, honoring him in the name, in the love of, you know, that one is seva. Seva is everything that we do, every day, every moment, what we do, when we do in his love, it's seva, even taking care of my kids, my family, my neighbors, helping them, you know, and also besides, you know, seva, what we usually think about seva, physical service that we do to others. So everything we do is seva, that we do in his name. The purpose of life is, I think, to be at his service, in his love, doing seva. And the other thing, I think the question that Virji raised about the hukam that, you know, if someone is born with disability, I think that's also the hukam manana vi ik seva hai. So that's also seva, to be in his service. Whatever he do, we just no, we don't raise any question, you know, because he himself manifests in his creation. So we might not understand that even that is to just to obey his hukam is also a seva. That's I think my observation for this. The rest, everything everybody explained so well. Yeah.
0: Thank you, Ji. I think you put it very, very beautifully that everything that we do in our daily lives, that is the seva. And I think these are the things that I look forward to take away from this call, that it's an attitude behind what we do in our just the mundane activities that we do. That's the seva. So thank you so much for sharing that. Meena Benji, do you want to share your thoughts, or we have some open questions that Ranavirji raised? Meena Benji?
7: Can you hear me? Vaiguru Ji Ka Khalsa, Vaiguru Ji Ki Fateh.
0: Vaheguru Sri Ki Fateh, I can hear you. Please go ahead.
7: Sabne inna acha explain kita aaj, it's mesmerizing. I don't think I have too much to add except for one or two things. I think that Satguru ki seva, sabto vaddi seva, udi sifat salah hai, naam japna. That is the biggest seva, topmost seva is naam japna, because jadon assi naam japne ha, our mind becomes cleaner. It cleans our mind, and from a clean mind, we do clean actions, and we think about, our thinking changes, and we think about doing, going to Gurdwara and doing some seva or helping somebody. That comes later. So the biggest seva, according to, I think, what is coming in my head is sabto vada hai naam japna. And then everything before.
0: Theek hai ji, thank you so much for that. Let me do a quick second run, and just to get the conversation going, Ranavir ji asked a question directed to me that I used the word nature. So I used it in the context of our own nature. What is our real nature identity, mool? That's what I refer to, not nature outside. Okay, Ravindavir ji, I come to you if you have any thoughts to share.
3: Yeah, it seems like I was on mute. Well, a lot has been said, and a lot has been, so we've talked a lot about seva. And I am actually more aligned to Meena Panji's thinking, because if you look at how seva is used in Gurbani, I can't seem to discern anywhere where it is used for external seva. You know, the stuff that we are talking about, physical seva. The seva that Gurbani is talking about is really one of consciousness, Surtati seva. Because, as you said, Chetandeep, that the attitude of seva in everything that you do, you simply will not get it unless you've done this seva of the Surt first. And why is that? Because there's a pankti that says, Mantan Nirmal Sada, Sukh Antar Vichyo Param Chukaya. This is what happens when Pure Gur Ki Seva Kini Achint Harman Vasaya. This Param is what you have to lose first. And what is the Param? As far as I'm concerned, the Param is that I am the Karta, that I am the doer. And this is not an intellectual understanding, by the way. I mean, it's easy to understand that intellectually. You could tell me that and I would nod my head and I'd say, yes, I get it. But I actually don't get it, because this has to be felt from the inner depths of your being. Okay? So this Param, Enu Chukana, that is the purpose of this seva. So I would say that the seva in Gurbani is really, and as she said, Naam Japna or Surtati Seva, it is really Satgur Di Seva, ya Satgur Di Karni. That will give you the necessary attitude to, because you will have then dropped this illusion that you have of being the doer. And I'm again emphasizing, not just intellectually, you have to feel it, and that is a process. But that's all I have to say.
0: Vichy, I do agree with you, and I do disagree with you a bit. I agree with the part when you said we have to lose the Param, but I disagree with you when you say we have to lose the Param first. I think in our conversation, this has come many times, that both go hand in hand and they feed into each other. So if we
3: yes, I accept that. We are all creatures of habits, and we use words like merge and other stuff that doesn't really happen. So yes, it's not sequential. It is very iterative.
0: Thank you so much for reminding us that. Gurdeep Uncle, Montreal.
4: Yeah, I'm very, very convinced with Ravindra ji and Meena Panji. The reason is this. Any other seva will take you into egoistic consciousness. Tirth vart ardhan kar, man mein tare gumaan, kau nanak ne phal jaat tain, jyon kunchar isna. They both are right. ਗੁਰ ਸੇਵਾ ਗੁਰ ਭਗਤੀ ਹੈ ਅਨਲੈਸ ਯੂ ਡੂ ਦ ਗੁਰ ਭਗਤੀ ਤੁਹਾਡੀ ਜਿਹੜੀ ਹੋਮ ਹੈ ਕੌਨਸ਼ੀਅਸਨੈਸ ਹੋਮ ਚ ਹੈ ਨਾ ਦੈਟ ਕੈਨ ਨਾਟ ਬੀ ਰੈਡੀਕੇਟਿਡ ਸੋ ਗੁਰ ਸੇਵਾ ਗੁਰ ਭਗਤੀ ਹੈ ਗੁਰ ਸੇਵਾ ਸ਼ਬਦ ਵਿਚਾਰ When you more you read Gurbani, you will get into those lines. The reason for that is that you will not get into egoistic consciousness. Otherwise, Gurbani, one place says you much, how much is even gold you gave clothes, you give this and that. But once you get into ego, everything goes face down the drain. But with the Gurbani touch, then your heart will become so komal, you know, it will become so pious. You will not be able to see anybody into in any problem. Then you will become way into the higher consciousness. As one of other Khalid said, the similar thing. Then you will be in love with everybody. You will not be able to discriminate on any ground. No religious ground, no culture background, no anywhere. I mean, either black or white or Muslim or Hindu. Because now your heart has become pure as Satguru. That's why the Sadhguru ki seva safal hai, je ko kare chit lai. If we start from that point, Ravindar Viji, Meena Bhanji, everybody, all of you are right. Very perfect, Guru Seva Guru Bhakti. We have to start from Naam Simran. Thank you. This is what I can add on to it.
0: Thank you, Uncle Ji. Ranavir Ji, you have your thoughts. You heard the conversation. A lot has been said.
5: Yes, and I think Ravindaviji put it very nicely, that, and also Meena Benji said about that Naam Japna is the primary seva. Before we get...
0: You're breaking off, at least for me.
5: I'm sorry? Hello? Can you hear me?
0: You were breaking off, at least for me. Yeah, I can hear you, but it was very choppy.
5: Okay, now let me get closer to that. Can you hear me now?
0: Hanji, please go ahead, Hanji. Sir.
5: Okay, so here comes a question. The reason, the rationale, what Rindavirji gave, which was quite appealing to me, that any other seva we do, there is a home, ego, that plays out. And that's why if we first kill our home, and my understanding is Naam Japna will do that, but you cannot do Naam Japna. Gurbani says without, if the home is there, Naam Japna cannot be there. So the question comes, if the home is already there, which is stopping you for achieving or declaring your seva, which is external seva, is not valid because of home, that same home is there that wouldn't allow you to do Naam Japna. So I would like Meena Bhanji or Vinder Viji to explain to me what do they mean by Naam Japna when home is present there and you cannot do Naam Japna without getting rid of home. So whole focus is getting rid of home. How do you do that? And then what is Naam Japna? When they talk, we should be doing Naam Japna as a seva. Although I agree with them, there's a primary seva, but what do they mean by that, please?
0: Ravinder Viji, you want to address that question?
3: I mean, I can attempt an answer, at least so far as I'm concerned. I agree with you that Haume is present. But I, you know, what you just said, Ranavirji, reminds me of that pankti, Haume dhirag rog hai, daru vismai. So within Haume itself is its own cure. And the trick is to find what that cure is within Haume. Now, I personally think, and this is from my experience, that that daru, or that first step, the daru is that this haume has to take the first step in trying to understand itself. So it has to turn to a self-examination. I think that, at least in my experience, has been the first step. And that comes also with engagement with Gurbani. So it's a process. It is a process that leads to some realization. So the point is, haume is what causes you to act in other domains. It is haume that is the daru in itself that is going to actually turn you, pivot you towards Naam also. So it is really self-referential, but it is what is going to do the trick.
0: Thank you, Ji. Ranavir Ji, does that address your question?
5: Yes, yeah, well, it is something to think about, and I really appreciate that. Yeah, thank you very much.
0: Theek hai ji, thank you. Kulwant Kaur Panji, you have any thoughts?
6: Hanji, Ruji, I think I agree with everyone, and also I agree with you too, that both, you know, the physical seva and Naam Japna, both seva and remembrance. You know, Naam Japna is to remember him, and physical seva, like we say, you know, everything we do is his seva. So in his name, in his love, when we remember him, then we can do everything in his name and in his love. So these all both go hand in hand. That's what I think. That's all I can say, Hanji.
0: Thank you, Meena Penji. You have any take on the questions asked so far, or Hanji, any other thoughts?
7: Hanji, can you hear me?
0: Yes, please. Hello? Go ahead.
7: Okay. Home dhirag rog hai, daru bhi is mine. Ravindra Vijay ne bada achha explain kita hai, aur unna da question siga, while home is also there, and we are trying to do naam jap. Actually, in the beginning, home helps you to do naam jap. Jis tra Bhagat Tanna da siga, when he heard that Bhagat Namdev, he found God. 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Te main te jatna at that time. Jat was considered to be a very high caste. So he's like, o chimbe no mil gaya Vaheguru te Akal Purakh te. I am a higher caste. This is how he started. So home in the beginning gives you a push to do something. So in the beginning, you won't lose home. It is actually ascending you to the next level. And then eventually you start losing it. Naam jap jap ke, eventually you feel ke, oh, this is not worth keeping. So let it go. Because holy holy jive jive parde khulde jande hai, toh nazar aanda hai ke idhar te koi lodi nahi hai rakhan di. So I think that's how home dhirag rog hai, daru bhi isma hai, ki daru bhi ede vich hi hai ki eh hi sanu agge leke jaye.
0: Theek hai ji, Hina Panji, thank you so much, and I think with that it's a wrap on today's session. I know we have 5 minutes left, but I would like to summarize and wrap up today's call. So I think we definitely learned that the real seva is the Naam Japna, as everybody said, and both internal and external go hand in hand, inner and outer. It's a process from inner to outer and not just the inner. And I personally really like what Kulwant Kaur Panji said, that everything, if we have the attitude of whatever we do, everything that we do is his seva. I think that enlightens us all. Week. Enjoy the week. Vaheguru Ji Ka Khalsa. Vaheguru Ji Ki
8: Fateh. Maaf karne sarbat. Vaheguru Ji Ka Khalsa. Vaheguru Ji Ki Fateh. Welcome everybody. This is Chetandeep Singh from Bay Area, California, welcoming you all for another session of Khoj Gurbani. Continuing our theme of discussing the popular and common Shabads, today we are going to discuss Shabad Asa Kar Satwa Mahala Panjwa. It's a fairly common Shabad that we have heard since we were kids. So I'm going to read out the Shabad first, and I will go through my understanding of what I got from the Shabad, and then I'll open it up for the panel. Asa kar satwa mahala panjwa, har ka naam hriday nit tyai, sangi saathi sagal tarai, gur mere sang sada hai nale, simar simar tis sada samale rahao, ਤੇਰਾ ਕੀਆ ਮਿੱਠਾ ਲਾਗੈ ਹਰ ਪਦਾਰਥ ਨਾਨਕ ਮੰਗੈ। ਸੋ ਇਟਸ ਅ 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at every moment. He is saying that Gur is always with me. And just reading these lines reminds me of another line from Gurbani that goes like, So Satgur Pyara Mere Naal Hai, Jithe Kithe Mainu Lae Chadai. So this is a state where Guru Arjan is explaining where you feel that Guru is with me all the time and all I ever want to do is just be in that company. As he says at other places, Ik kadi na milte ta kaljuk hota. And he's saying all I want to do is spend all my time in the remembrance. And what I mean by that is not doing any physical or mental action of remembering, but by being in that unified state where is there is no separation, where there is no separate me or I. That's the state Guru Arjan is talking about. That is his state of being. And continuing that theme in the first line, Sarka Naam Hriday Nityai Sangi Sathi Sagal Tarain, that I am in continuous remembrance in the state of unified state, in the state of oneness, where there is no I and my. And my heart can feel the unity of everything, every single moment. And in this state of oneness, Guru Arjan is saying that I accept whatever is happening. There is no more reactivity left in me. Coming from the foundation of realization of oneness, in fact, whatever is happening, Guru Arjan is saying I find it kind of sweet, meetha. As in, I am in love with what you are doing or whatever is happening. And as they say it, like, I wouldn't have it any other way. And in the last line, Guru Arjan is asking, praying for the highest honor or state, Naam Padarath. And from the looks of the Shabad, it seems to me, it just feels like I wouldn't be able to elaborate on what is Naam Padarath because I haven't tasted that. But I can just speculate that Harka Naam Hriday Nityai is kind of a precursor to Naam Padarath. Naam Padarath probably is a state where this non-identification of self is more permanent. That you are basically out of this process of self-identification more sort of permanently. I want to elaborate a bit on Harka Naam. Currently, if I look at what I am doing, it wouldn't be wrong to say that I am basically doing Mera Naam. And what I mean by that is, just to share a personal example, that I have a 2-year-old daughter and she's at a stage where she's verbalizing things like a spoon or a table or mom or dad. But everything she says is prefixed with my, like my band-aid or my spoon or my mommy or my daddy. Right? And we, like my wife and I, find it very amusing. But thinking more about it, the only difference between me and her is that I am just not verbalizing this my. But the intent and the thought process is exactly the same. For me, everything is my. My laptop, my phone, my job, my wife, my identification is so strong that every living and sleeping moment, I am doing this basically jap of my. And that's what Guru is asking us to let go, to leave behind this I and instead do Harka Naam. And that I literally translate as not me, not me, not me. So instead of saying or thinking or feeling that my body, my thoughts, I am hungry, my feelings, my emotions, if I can just change this language or thinking to where there is just there is body, there are thoughts, there are feelings that arise and go away. And I don't need to add an extra I or mine and personalize them. I think that's what Guru is asking when he's saying Har Ka Naam Hriday Nityai. So this is sort of an instruction to us to follow in our daily lives. So again, and I also want to take this additional moment here and reflect more on Tera Kiya Meetha Lage. So at least in my understanding, this is one of the highest states one can aspire for. Where everything that we see is as a play and we are just in love with what's happening. So I was sort of comparing myself or measuring myself, where do I stand with respect to what Govardhan is aspiring for us? And the answer to myself is basically nowhere. In fact, mitha lagna tadurdigal, it's a far-fetched thing. I get like stressed or anxious even by the whiff of things not going my way. I've looked inside me, deep inside me, and I find that I'm basically a control freak. Even the slightest of my movements, the choice of my words, what I say to my wife, kids, colleagues, everything has an agenda behind it that I want to control as per my own likes and dislikes. And I want the universe to act as per my wishes. I mean, I operate with this mental model that I have certain likes and predispositions and I want everybody around me to behave like that. So, I mean, and this is not any esoteric thing. I mean, I see this happening in mundane activities every single day. For example, I want my son to eat what I give him. I want to eat when I want him to eat. I want him to watch TV only when I allow him. I want... we have all these set internal expectations. Like, I want my wife to say thank you when I do the dishes. And I mean, and for God's sake, if there is an argument, I just bring out everything that I did today, last week, last year to defend myself. And the question here to ask is, what the hell am I defending anyway? So I think in this sense, Har Ka Naam Hriday Nityai is a process of becoming selfless. And Naam Padarath is when you have reached that state of selflessness. And that's the state of your existence. And I mean, I was just thinking about this. I'll leave you with one last thought experiment if anyone wishes to attempt for probably one day or maybe even for 1 hour. Try responding to anyone around you who talks to you or questions you or makes any asks from you without any conditions. Just say, I wouldn't have it any other way. So, just before I open it up for the discussion, to put this acceptance part in a complete context, what I've realized is that this is not mere passive acceptance. I hear this question comes up often. And the principle that I try to follow is that accept and then act. Unless we fully accept first, I think we are not acting, but we are reacting. So that's the thought process that I have on this Shabbat. So, I see Bhupinder Singh from Michigan. Do you want to share your thought process?
9: Yeah, sure, Ji. Thank you, Chetan Deep Ji, for giving us your insight into the Shabbat. And you definitely are correct that this is an inner dialogue of Guruji. And we as individuals, should draw inspiration from this, no matter what is our state of being in the given moment. And I really applaud that you were so honest and open about sharing your inner dialogue or your inner working. So having said that, I'm going to just try to build on what you just stated. And I won't go into the literal meaning of this Shabbat. So one of the key points here is Har Ka Naam, and then the Hriday. So the way I look at it is, Hriday is my center, or from where I operate in terms of my actions, my deeds, and my thoughts. So when I'm operating from what I have acquired over a period of time, which is my notion of perfection, which I call ego, then I'm away from Harka Naam. Whereas the way I see Harka Naam is the pure wisdom where truth prevails. And this truth is not mine or yours or someone else's. But right now I have my own truth and someone else have their own truth, which we call the notion of perfection. And that becomes my operating system.

0: What really happens when we start operating from this selfless center or from Brahm Gyan, which I see as Harka Naam, we inspire others around us. And we don't have to convince people, oh, you need to do this, you need to do this. And I see a really a practical application of that in my life. I have two teenage kids. A lot of time when I ask them to do something, they are able to point out, I'm not really walking the path I'm asking them to walk. So that's where I see a gap in what I think I should be versus what I am. And the best course of action for me is let me do this first. And when I reap the benefits, the kids will be automatically inspired. A good example is I was sitting in a gathering of friends where some people were drinking and there were a couple of us who were not drinking. And one of my friends says, why don't you tell them to stop drinking? I said, I won't say that. He said, why? I said, for example, I preach to someone, drink this milk, but my hands are trembling. And I don't have that personality which reflects that I'm healthy, I'm sound, I've been drinking this milk. There won't be any impact on them. But if I'm drinking milk and I'm healthy, I'm radiating, and then they will ask me, Bhupinder, what you been drinking? So in the same fashion, this Sangi Sati Sagal Tarai means once we start walking this path, we don't have to convince anyone. People will ask, they be inspired, and will help those around us. So I think I will stop there, and maybe in the second round I will add to that. So thank you for letting me share my take on this.
1: Tika ji, thank you. So what I'm hearing from you is basically we need to shift the epicenter of our operation from conditioned existence to that one of pure wisdom or truth. And also you rightly said about inspiring others. So I think that's a process that will happen automatically. Thank you for your thoughts. Hanji, Jasveer Kaur Bhanji. Are you there?
2: Ji, Vaheguru Ji Ka Khalsa,
1: Vaheguru Ji Ki Fateh.
2: Everybody, Chetandeep Ji, to see Bhupinder Ji explain the Shabad very nicely. So basically my internet this side is not that good. So connection was poor. I was not able to listen whole, but how much I listened, it was very good. So just I was thinking the Rahau Pankti. Rahau Pankti says, Guru Pasha saying, Guru Mere Sang Sada Hai Nale. So it's that state of Guru Pasha state, or Guru Pasha is inspiring us how you can reach this state, Tera Kiya Meetha Lage. So this is a, if I'll say, I want to learn from this Shravan. So if my goal is this, that whatever the situation is coming, it should be Meetha for me. For that, if I want this result, for what I have to do, Guru Mere Sang Sada Hai Nale. Firstly, I have to reach at this state, Guru Mere Sang. Mere Sang means with my mind Sang. If my mind is connected with Guru's thought, then slowly and slowly the state will come that simmer. As Bhupinder Ji said, simmer is not that thing that meditate a corner te baith ke karna. Meditation is Guru, the thoughts of Guru or the views of Guru or the message of Guru is always with me. As the message is with me, the ego will diminish. Then the state will come, the qualities of a

0: Kalpurakh will remain in me. So when the qualities are there, then I can say tera kiya meetha lage wali stage will come. So I was connecting this pankti with the first pankti where I listened from Bhupinder ji, sangi saathi sagal tarain. So as he said, it's good, but this may or may not happen. When Guruji is saying, Guru mere sang sada hai naale, then sangi saathi vi mere ne. So mere sangi saathi kede ne? My senses. When my mind is connected with Guruji's message, then my senses will across from this evil thoughts, from those thoughts which were, jediyan mainu digandiyan si, jediyan mainu dubandiyan si, una thoughts to main bahar ho janga. So mere naal means mere mind naal, sangi saathi means mere all senses, gyan indre and my karam indre. Menu and samajh aa gaya. Thank you, ji.
1: Theek hai ji. I think that's a good point, that since the Rahav Pankti says, Gur mere sang sada hai naale, so it makes sense that sangi saathi are internal to me, they're my sense organs. Theek hai ji. Thank you so much for sharing your thoughts. Kulwant Kaur Panji.
2: Thank you so much. Everybody explained so well. And I also am thinking that we all have almost similar views and similar perspectives. I would walk a little different. You know, Chitindeep, as you said, everything centers around me. I think we all are in the same situation, always everything centers around us, you know, my kids, my house. And this is kind of create internal and external, pullover. And as you said, this Shabad is internal dialogue of Guru Sahib. Even though this is internal dialogue of Guru Sahib, but me, I'm thinking right now that, you know, like we go to the doctor and tell the doctor that I have a blood pressure. He tells you, he will tell me that, okay, Kulwant, do these things and do not do these things. Do these things. Cut off your, you know, salt and do exercise every day. And, you know, change your lifestyle. The same way Guru Sahib is telling us, as you said, you know, the highest state is like tera kiya meetha lage. And V.G. Pavinder Singh said, you know, the state of meditation is the supreme state. So the objective of our life is to reach there. And Guru Sahib is telling us how you can reach there. As we have explained that, you know, he says, do these three things like harkanam, harve lerde. I emphasize the word nityai. Nit every day. It's not like only on Wednesday, only on Sunday. Every day, nit. And also, I will connect this nit pyai to the pankti simmer simmer. This is sada samale. And the word sada samale. You know, you do simmer simmer as everybody tells how, what is simmer means here. Like not, you know, sitting in a room and as, you know, just pondering over his qualities and thinking about him, Guru's mat. So always, you know, simmer, simmer, this sada samale, and also affirm the belief that Guru is always with me. Like, you know, in our everyday life, we tell our partners or we tell our friends, if we are in trouble, if we have some issues, you know, if you are with me, then I'm okay. You know, I don't bother. The same way you have to affirm that Guru is always with you And when you will do all these three things, you will, you know, will be directed, your energy, your thoughts, your mind will be directed toward that state where you think everything is Guru's hukam. It's also, I think, the Shabad, like when he says, Tera kiya mita lage, it has the similar theme, the similar thought that everything happens in his hukam. So we start, you know, believing or just taking his hukam. So that's, I think, Guru Sahib is telling us these are the remedies or reforms that you should take to tackle your day-to-day internal and external problems. That's what I think.
1: Anju, thank you, Ji. I think, as you said rightly, nit, you said is a very important word, but I would go even further and say that nit not only means every day, but it means every moment.
2: Yes, so, yes, you're right. Yes. That's why I said, you know, Hanji, Hanji.
1: Okay, I think that's a fair point. Okay, so who else do we have? Meena Benji, do you want to share your thought process? You've heard the conversation so far.
3: I can be heard properly?
1: Yes, please go ahead.
3: Okay. I think everybody explained it so wonderfully, and not much to add except for one or two points that I really want to point out. One thing is that I'm hearing simmer simmer tis sada samale, that there's a little negativity being attached to sitting down and doing the simran. Yes, definitely we have to do the simran while we are carrying out everyday's activities. But at the same time, there's a lot of need to just sit down in a room and quietly do the simran also, because there is so much mal on our soul, which can only be reduced by doing a lot of simran. And Guru has gone to the extent of even saying, Bhai parapat manuk dehuriya, gobind milan ki, e teri bariya. Avar kaj, tere kite na kaam, mil saad sangat paj, keval naam. Having said that, doesn't mean that we don't have to like do our kirt kamai, but it is very important to sit down and do simran. And at the same time, don't switch off after you have done it in the room for whatever, some people do it for an hour, 2 hour, 3 hour, whatever time you are, you know, doing that. Don't switch it off while you go out, and keep the switch on while you are going around, and, you know, still continue to be in that meditative state while you are operating the worldly affairs. The other thing I want to add is Tera kiya meetha lage. It is a very high high state of mind that all the time we are able to say Tera kiya meetha lage, and it is bestowed. I don't think ee tusi apne aap kar sakde ho ki jo guru kar rahe ho tuhanu meetha lage. I will share a very sad incident of my life, since it is Sangat and there's nothing to hide from Sangat. My daughter just got married last year, and she has been separated also. And when it happened last month, it was a big shock to me, and I don't know, but from where I was not feeling the shock. All along I was saying, Guru de bacha rahe, Guru is protecting me. It is actually happening for the good of it. And honestly speaking, mere andar ek thoda thoda kheda siga. I was little happy. I'm like, why am I happy? I'm the mother and I'm supposed to be like in a shock and everything. But then Guru was protecting me. He gave me this huge challenge in my life. But even before he gave it to me, he gave me that protection cover. And I am the one who's telling everybody, no, it's all good. It's all good. God has actually converted a big time lifelong misery into a small short period. We should be thankful. We should be happy. And without any effort, I was able to see tera kiya meetha lage. It was actually good. And I think that's a blessing which comes. So in such a difficult situation, I was able to maintain my chardikala and maintain my high spirits. And so this is a state of mind. I think it is bestowed. You know, if you are, even if you're just trying to be on that path, I don't think I have too much in me. I'm way below a lot of people, but in such a difficult time, Guru put his hand on me and he let me through with his blessings. So I think it is it's something that's bestowed. So these are my,
1: Theeka ji, thank you for sharing your thoughts, Meena Benji, and you're right, this is a Sith, and I really, can you hear me, Meena Benji?
3: Haji, I can hear you.
1: Yeah, so all I was saying is that you're absolutely right, this is a Sangat, and I really commend you on the courage to be vulnerable to us, to each other, by sharing your personal stories, and I think that's one of the purposes of these discussions. It shouldn't just be an intellectual discussion, but coming forward, sharing with each other our, you know, deepest, darkest things so that we can actually work on them. So thank you for that. And I also note, you're absolutely right. I sense, as you rightly pointed out, a bit of negativity towards the process of sitting down and doing meditation or Simran. And I think you are right. There is nothing to be taken this process as a negative. And at least in my opinion, I feel that it has kind of become a taboo in the circles of us intellectuals, because we feel that we've seen this as just as a means and not as a means to an end. But what I personally feel on this thing is, like, since our lives are so busy and we don't devote a lot of time on inner reflection or being aware, I think it's absolutely required for us to sit down in a corner at some point in the day and reflect on, what am I doing with my life? It's that time that we should all take out and be with ourselves, be it any method, right? I mean, whatever method suits your temperament, but we should all take out some time from our busy lives and reflect on that. Reflect on what am I feeling, what is going through me. So I think that is absolutely required. So thank you for bringing that up.
3: Can I add?
1: I see you are there. Do you want to share your thoughts?
4: Sanjeev, sorry, I joined a little late. I don't
1: That's
4: know.
1: Okay.
4: Somebody might have already talked about it. So, but when I read this Shabd, right, Gur Mere Sang Sada Hai Nale. So I think somewhere there is a little bit difference between the word Gur and Guru. So here I think it is the word Gur. Gur means that essence or the teachings or the Gurbani's core message is called Gur Mere Sang Sada Hai Nale Simar Simrte Sada Samale. And then when I was reading this Shabad as a whole Shabad, so I was getting a feeling that there are two different concepts in Sikhi. One is the Kirt Karna or Sach Chure Sabko Upar Sach Achar, that you have to, the reflection of Gurbani should be in you. And then at the same time, if the results are not as expected, then we should not go into depression. Then there is another concept of Pana Manana, that you do your best and you be on the side of the truth always. But at the same time, sometimes the results will not be like, it will not be favorable, or we can say as expected, or sometimes we see that the truth is not winning the battle. So in that case, Gurbani also has another concept of Pana Manana, so that you don't get demotivated and you don't get depressed. And it teaches us that, okay, accept it and move on and be stronger, be better next time, and don't get caught up with that and don't get demotivated and don't leave that path. So that is Tera Kiya Meetha Lage. So when I read this one, Har Naam Padarath Nanak Mange, so I get that kind of feeling also, that once you are reflecting on the teachings, that is our job. And then Sanghi Sathi Sagal Taraya, that okay, once you reflect on it, Sanghi Sathi, everybody around you will automatically get benefited. It is not in your control. But the reflection on the truth or the reflection on the Gurbani will benefit others around you automatically, which will happen. It is part of the game and nobody has control on it. And then at the same time, if the results are not as you expect them, but don't get demotivated. Tera Kiya Meetha Lage, it talks about the Pana Manana side of it and move on. So that's how I was reading this. Thank you.
1: Thikaji, thank you for bringing that up. I think do your best and accept whatever comes your way is what I'm hearing from you. Thikaji, Gurdeep Uncle.
5: I will start from where Meena Panji said few things which move my heart too. But the question here is the answer here is Tera Pana Tu Hai Manaye Jisnu Hoye Diyala. Pana bhi o mananda guru a pramatma jinu o diyalanda. Tera Pana Tu Hai Manaye Jisnu Hoye Diyala. And other places, Satgur Sada Dayal hai Pai. You see, here another line in Gurbani says, Satgur Sada Dayal hai Pai. Bin Paga Kya Pai hai. Ek another Vek hai Sab Upar. The important thing coming. Jeha Pao, Teha Phal Pai. It's our own Pavana, which brings the fruit to us. So it means, Prem Padarth, Naam hai bhai, prem padarth. Naam hai bhai, paiye gur prasad. This is only pure love. This is a proud form of your heart to the guru. And psychologists have proved that love, you can love only one person. Not more than that. So this is a hirda. When the guru comes into your heart and soul, that's we call it sabd surt, the khed. The two ways. One is our outer. We have the outer ritual, we can say, but ritual we don't buy, Gurbani doesn't accept ritual. We have certain principles in Sikhism, like the student get a dress and all that, that's what we already have. But the purpose of that to deep dive into it, that is known as Sabda Surta Dikhet. Only our bank balance starts accumulating when we are in the Sabda Surta. When you are in Savasud, you can think of only one thing. That's the power of concentration. It's like the concave lens, or whatever is convex or concave. We used to play, we put in front of the sun, and we put the piece of paper on the other side, in our school times, and the rays get condensed, all the sun rays, and start burning the paper. It literally catches the fire. That is what is Savasud. We have to attain that state. Then there's no sorrow, there's na sukh, na dukh, na pukh. With the same token, if we read the Shabd of Guru, Ram Das Ji, koi aan malave, mera pritam pyara, hontis paya bachai, dasan har dekhan ke taai, pakka phiri, paani tohma, jo deve so khai. If you read that Shabd, the question comes. Actually, the question was arose. Mantan card card sab yaapi bichegan ye ap jalai pakka feri pani toma nan grip tapya sorry. I'm just giving you a few lines running. You read that Shabad. It will make you cry. Is there a possibility? Can there be anybody like that? This is written by Guru Ram Das Chaturthi Patshahi. You find Shabad on Google or wherever. The question was arise. Guru Arjan Dev Ji, Mir came to Arjan Dev Ji. Mir raised this question. Is this possible? Can we find anybody who would be like that? Then Guru Arjan Dev Ji didn't answer in that time. When Guru Arjan Dev Ji was sitting on the hot plate, and then they said, Tera Kiya Meetha Lage, Har Naam Padarth Nanak Mange, and Mian Mir Ji was crying, the Guru, what is this I'm seeing? Then Guru Arjan Dev Ji said, this is the answer to your question which you were raised on the fourth Guru Bani when you read that part. So this is the stage of extremely love. Like if I'm not going out of Gurbani, please don't mind. There are a lot of suicide rate in the teenager group in this province where I live, in the whole world, that's in Quebec. Because people raise question, how the Sikh could give their life like that, or their band was cut off. So in the world, maximum suicide rate in the teenager group is here. You know why? Because they are falling in love with each other. And if one betrayed, suicide. You find out from Google and the statistics of, that's the love. So this is why the Guru Sahib is in that kind of love. If we'll be lucky, if Guru will bless all of us, we get that stage of love with the Guru. Then everything is possible. Then nothing is, has been apparently said, which is true, because kabhi jira hu bicharta hai kabhi jaye pyale.
1: I think you bring a very important point, that of love and opening our hearts to accept others. I think that is the way. Thank you. Sure. Thank you. I see Gurjeet Virji joined. Gurjeet Virji, do you want to share your thoughts?
6: Let's. There are two or three main points. I think I was listening. Dilpreet Virji has nicely picked up one, but he hasn't gone all the way yet. The word Guru, if you look at it, is with an onkar. On my side, it is. When it is with an onkar, then it is not jad, it is chetan. So we have to be very careful what Guru is here. I read you one pankti. Gurka shabd lago mani meetha. This is a jad shabd from Gurbani. But that's an instruction. After that, what happens? Par brahma tate mohi ditha. Until the mind is imbued with the thing, with the instruction of Gurbani, nothing will happen. Then he says, Gur Sukhdata, Gur Kartar, they're all with Onkar. Ji Pran, Nanak Gur Adar. The Guru is nothing but giving me the breath. Now we have to dig deep to really know what Gurbani is saying. So let's start. Harika Naam Rida Nityai. The tyauna happens after the jap is complete. We haven't even started with our jap yet. Because if we have started with a jap, then Vaheguru will never be our naam. Vaheguru is said by Puran Brahm to Par Brahm. We have to go and merge in Ram first. Ram Ram is a better word, but repeating means nothing. It's not Buddhamat or something. It's contemplating who is Ram. How to get into Ram. This is the Shabad. So, Sanghi Sathi Sagaltarai. Now we are worried about Sanghi Sathi. Guru Nanak's son never became attached to him. Guru Angad's never became attached to him. The Bani is not Chukchi. Sanghi Sathi is your man and buddhi. These three are the Sanghi Sathi of each other. They three will go together if they have to go. Although when you die, there's a Shabad I can pull out of Farid Ji's Bani. He has clearly said, Pur Salatka Panth Duhila. Sangana Sati Gavani Kela. At that time when you have left the body, your mind and your buddhi has merged into you, then you are going a Kela. But at that time you have not become a Parhans, you are only a Hans. So here the stress is Sanghi Sati, is you have to take the three, Tritiya Tine Samkar Lyava, it's all sentient. Meena Panji mentioned a good point, ki you have to sit, but mind has to sit, not the body. There is a very kachi vani shabad. He says, manka to har karme phire, jeev phire mukhmahe, manwa to dehdis phire. Ye to simran nahi. That's, I think, what we need to come back to. That simran is nothing. But after jap, if you know who is my mool, who is my sustainer of breath, how will you leave him? Because we don't know that. We have just been given a false word, Vaheguru, and we repeat, and to me, this is misappropriate at this stage. Its stage is much later. If you are trying to act on this stage now, you are wasting our time. Guru mere sang sada hai nale. This is with an onkar. There is a very critical person who has, after reading this Shabad, has explained that this is neither Guru Nanak nor Guru Granth Sahib. This is someone who is with me 24 hours. That's my mood. Simmer, simmer. Who is saying this? Who is simmering him? Man Buddhi is now doing the simran. And the simran started right in your garb, when you were garb. Mat garb mein apan simran de, there was no language, there was no tongue there. Simran doesn't need these two things. It is independent of language and tongue. We should understand that as a gurmat, tera kiya meetha lagya. Who is this tera kiya? This is Parmeshwar, who is doing everything. But inu meetha lagya. Mind, mere mananu meetha lagan lagya. Now Nanak is Puran Brahm. Nanak is not Guru. Why is he begging things from others then? He says, Hari Naam Padarth Nanak Manga. We have made him Guru as a falsification from Hindu mat. He is a Guru and he is asking from, his Surat is now asking, Shabad Surat Kamer. So that was my understanding. Waheguru Ji Ka Khalsa. Waheguru Ji Ki Fatah.
1: Thank you, Virji, for sharing your thoughts. We have around 10 minutes left. I'm going to make one more round with a panel. So just keep that in mind. Keep your short thoughts short. Bhupinder Singh Ji.
7: Can you hear me?
1: Yes, please go ahead.
7: Okay. So I think Simran was one of the things that came back a few times in our conversation. So when I was alluding to Simran in terms of practicality, I was not negating the need for us to have an inner dialogue. But then that's a totally different discussion where we need to explore what really Simran is. Is it repetition of a word? It could be Ram or Waheguru, or it is more than that. And the way I look at that, there is sort of an iteration. It's like a vehicle, depending where we want to get to. If we want the Naam, then what is Simran in that context? Because right here, when the Guru is with me 24/7, it's the formless Guru in the form of Naam, in the form of Brahmagyan. And automatically, when we wear the glasses of Brahmagyan, which I look at Brahmagyan or the glasses as total clarity, where my awareness contains almost everything, and then I can see the connection, why things are happening the way they are happening, and then there is no rejection, there is no good or bad. It is simply whatever is happening with it is within your hukam, and this is not a fabricated thought. That this is coming right from the epicenter, from the hirday, where the Naam is. And that's when everything is acceptable. And then we are in a state of, I will say, attitude of gratitude. We are simply thankful. And that's only possible when in our hirday, there is Naam or Brahmagyan. And in the last line here, what is being asked for is, above and beyond anything, I just need the Naam. That's the crux of it. That's the whole point of it. And now, again, the whole process, how do we get from where we are to this state? I think we need to have further discussions on that. These are just the milestones there. So thank you again. And Waheguru Ji Ka Khalsa, Waheguru Ji Ki Fateh.
1: Fateji, so no fabrication, no lies, total clarity. I think I'll take that any time of the day. So thank you. Jasbir Kaur Ji.
0: Everything is clear, but just I want to say is, I don't know who said about Tera Kiya Meetha Lage is something. Pana meetha lagna means pana something negativity. Those situations which are not acceptable. But for me, pana means Guru's thought. Like in one of the Shabad, Guruji says, so sik sakha bandap hai pai, jo gur ke pane vich aave, apna pane jo chale pai, vichhad chota khaave. So pana means for me it's Guru's message. Every situation is each and every situation, whether it's called sukhdi situation, whether it's dukhdi situation, both the situations are pana for me. Thank you, Ji.
1: Theek hai Ji, that sounds good. Who do we have Kulwant Kaur Panji?
2: Hanji Guruji, I think I don't have anything to add. Thank you. Yeah, I'm good.
1: Theek hai ji. Thank you. Meena Panji?
3: Yeah, I think I'm good. Fine.
1: Theek hai ji. You're good. Thank you so much. Dilpreet Veer ji?
4: Anjali Veer ji, I think the best part of Sangat is that we learn from each other. So again, it clarified my thoughts. Like, Gur Mere Sang Sada Hai Nala, that I think if we take that line as the punching line, and then the other things will automatically happen. So I am living with that thought, that Har Ka Naam Hriday Nititi Aayi will automatically happen if Gur Mere Sang Sada Hai Nala. And then you will always be in hukam, as Bhupender Paji said, that Tera Kiya Mitha Lage is being accepting the hukam. So thank you. Thanks everyone for helping each other.
1: Theek hai ji, I think that's the message. Gur Mere Sang Sada Hai Nale. Gurdeep Uncle, any closing thoughts?
5: Everything's fine. As Gurbani said, Jai Sukh Deta Tujhe Radhi Dukhvi Tujhe Tehain Jai Pukh Deta Iti Raja Dukhvi Sukh Manai Tan Man Kaad Kaad Sada Api Bichagni Aap Jalai Pakha Veri Pani Kamajo Desa Khai. That is very high stage, very high. So we are, our attention is diverted towards that. So we all are trying, if we see, we successfully, but everything is very interesting. Everybody is playing very well. Thank you.
1: Theek hai ji. Thank you, ji. Gurjeet Veer ji, any last minute thoughts?
6: Guru, be very vigilant. Guru never comes in juni. Guru comes in juni. That's why Guru Mere Sang Sada Hai Nale. Because Guru is nothing but Guru is a collective noun. Guru is not, that's why Nanak, you could never put it, becomes contradictory, like an army. Army is a collective noun. Guru is a collective noun. It cannot be put with one person. Bhagat, Gur, and Satgur. That's why this is Satgur Mera Sada Sada. That's why it's never says Satguru. There are a lot of Shabbas which says that, Hari Mere Sada, Hari Mere. We have to be very careful when we use those words within Gurbani context. Outside is all, Hindu says Guru, he comes here. Everyone is a Guru in Hindu. A coffee maker is a Guru, but not in Gurbani. So, Vaheguru Ji Ka Khalsa.
1: Theek hai, Veer ji. I think we all had a pretty good discussion today. And what I'm hearing from everyone, I heard a lot of things. I saw people share their inner workings. I saw a stress on the inner dialogue. We need to explore what really Simran is. It's an iterative process. And the message that, as Dilpreet rightly put out, is that Gur Ka Paana, that is the punchline, that's the Rahau Di Pankti here. And every situation is Gur Ka Paana if we accept it as is. I think these are the messages that I am hearing today. So thank you everybody for joining me. And I'll see you all next week. Vaheguru Ji Ka Khalsa, Vaheguru Ji Ki
3: Fateh.
1: Vaheguru Ji Ka Khalsa, Vaheguru Ji Ki Fateh. Welcome everybody. This is Chetandeep Singh from Bay Area, California, welcoming you all for another session of Khoj Gurbani. Today we will continue our theme of discussing some of the popular and common Shabads. The passage under discussion today is by Guru Arjan Dev Ji. I'm going to read out the passage first, and I will briefly describe what I understand from this passage, and then we'll have a panel discussion. So the Shabad goes like this. Kanada Mahalla Panjwa Besar Gai Sab Taat Parai Jab Te Saad Sangat Mohe Pai Rahao Nako Bairi Nahi Bigana Sagal Sang Ham Kau Banyai Jo Prab Kino So Pal Manyo ਇਹ ਸੁਮਤ ਸਾਧੂ ਤੇ ਪਾਈ ਸਭ ਮਹਿ ਰਵ ਰਹਿਆ ਪ੍ਰਭ ਏਕੈ ਪੇਖ ਪੇਖ ਨਾਨਕ ਬਿਗਸਾਈ ਸੋ ਦ ਵੇ ਆਈ ਅੰਡਰਸਟੈਂਡ ਦਿਸ ਸ਼ਬਦ ਇਜ਼ ਤਾਤ ਮੀਨਸ ਐਲੀਮੈਂਟ ਐਂਡ ਪ੍ਰਾਈ ਮੀਨਸ ਸੈਪਰੇਸ਼ਨ ਸੋ ਗੁਰੂ ਅਰਜਨ ਇਜ਼ ਅਗੇਨ ਸ਼ੇਅਰਿੰਗ ਹਿਜ਼ ਇਨਰ process, inner experience, inner state of being. And he's sharing that the feeling or notion of separation has been erased from my mind. That's what he's saying in the first line, which is Tarahaudi Pankti. The way I understand, he's saying there is no sense of separation between me, the world around, the people around, birds and animals, flowers and other fellow human beings. There's not the slightest hint of separation or even a remote trace of separation left in me. And when I say a sense of separation, at least to me, it really means in a very literal sense. So let's say we are all sitting here. Let's say we are sitting in one room physically next to each other. I very strongly feel that I am separate from you at all levels. Like I'm a different body, you are a different body. Again, starting from physical, we are two different human beings. But what Guru Arjan is describing here in his own experience, that he does not feel this way. He feels that he is literally not separate from his own surroundings. And again, he's sharing this has happened since the moment I got in touch with my inner mool, the satsanga, the same element, the basic element that forms the fabric of this universe, that is inside me, that is inside all of us. When I got to know that, when I realized this truth inside me, all the bondage, all the suffering that my mind had been creating for itself is gone now. In the next line, again, exploring it more, the thing that he said in the Rahaudi Pankti, I think the Guru Sahib is basically laying out the foundation for everlasting world peace, if you will. Since there is no separation, he is saying, no one is my enemy and no one is not my own. Begun, I'm in touch with everyone. The one inside me, the sadhu, my mool, my inner realized self has taught me, has taught me to accept the reality as it arises in this very moment. Not as an esoteric concept, but as my own inner reality. And I can share an example here, a personal example. In the last week or so, I have felt personally that I live in a world of mental constructs and in a world of concepts. So concept versus reality. So for example, some of the concepts that play out in my own head is, for example, this concept of my kids should listen to me. Good kids always listen to their parents. This is just a concept in my head. But when this plays out in reality and my kids don't listen, there arises a conflict, the mental suffering. So again, this is at one level that I share from my personal experience. But again, similarly, there is a thing called I or self, which is again a concept and a mental construct that exists only in my own head. And I keep on attaching everything back to this I, all my daily experience, like I'm driving, I'm eating, I'm hungry, I'm happy, I'm sad. And in effect, what I'm doing is creating a more inner conflict, basically writing my own lekha by attaching everything back to this so-called concept of I. And in reality, what Guruji is saying here is that there is no I, and that now, since I accept the things as they are, jo prab ki no so pal manyo, acceptance of reality as it exists, no matter how messy it might seem to us in this moment, he's saying that is it. There is no more concept of separation left. And the last line, again, he's saying that the one that exists in everybody, I'm in bliss by just watching this play that's being played out. Peek, peek, Nanak Biksai. So it's a shabd and a very brief description of what I understood from this shabd. So now I think let's open it up. And I'm just trying to have a sense of who all are on the call. Let me start by going to Ravinder Veerji. Are you there?
8: Do you want to say that? Well, you also was you for this.
1: Can you hear me? Yes, please go ahead.
8: Thank you. So as you said, I wasn't able to hear the first couple of minutes because I didn't have any audio. I couldn't listen. But as you mentioned towards the end, that we have this idea of a self, which is attaching a lot of things to it, thoughts, anxieties, judgments, what have you. My sense of this Shabad is that Visarga is something, it is pointing to an awakening of sorts. And the awakening is that the notion of the other, tat parai, parai to means something that is not your own, therefore the other. The idea that there is me and that there is the other, this particular sense of feeling has evaporated as a result of jab te sad sangat mohe pai. And of course, you mentioned Sadh Sangat being the guru or the teachings of the guru, Sadhguru, within our context. I think what is happening here is the teachings of the guru to me are essentially wisdom that is already innately in us. It is woven into the fabric of our being. And there is this recognition and this realization, because I think the other side of your mind that is not given to these predilections, the unman, as Kabirji has said, basically begins to surface. And when that happens, you transcend the dysfunctional ego self. Because the ego self is where the problem is. It's a finite center of experience. And because it is finite, everything is relative to it, has to be relative to it. And it is the way we are organized. But when you have this realization, you begin to sense that there really is no distinction. And that the fact that there is one in many is not a contradiction. There is no opposition. There is no contradiction, no opposition in reality. Reality is one and many at the same time, without contradictions. This points to the idea of polarity that I have understood from quantum, that you have polar opposites to keep a balance. So that's the realization that dawns on you. The other thing that I wish to draw attention to is that in Gurbani, I feel part of our objective was to always understand how these ideas relate to our daily lives. So Gurbani always provides these vistas, additional vistas into reality. So if the sense of the other evaporates or dissolves, and again, when it says, I don't see the other, it doesn't mean that somehow material reality around me has collapsed into one. That's not what I think is being meant. What is being meant, perhaps, is that the force of this one is beginning to work through us with a different degree of intensity. So when you have this realization of the interconnectedness or the unity of everything, then the other is not present, well, it has consequences of how you're going to act. Because in the previous scenario, when you did have a sense of self, and you can only have a sense of self when there is another, well, then tat parai becomes your modus operandi, because then you're always seeking to somehow secure yourself at the expense of the other. But with the other evaporating, all of that changes. and you then act very differently. So I think that really is the essence to me of this Shabad. Thank you.
1: Thank you, Vilji. Right, I mean, this Shabad is an awakening of sorts, and where the feeling of the other has evaporated. So thank you. Rana Vilji, you want to share your thoughts?
9: Hanji, Vaiguru Ji Khalsa, Vaiguru Ji Fateh.
1: Vaiguru Ji Fateh.
9: And thank you very much for the very insightful interpretation you presented, and Ravinder Vilji too. To me, when I read this Shabad, I think not this Shabad, but many other Shabads too, what Guru Sahib is describing, a pinnacle state of mind, and that is what he has attained. Doesn't mean that we can attain it. That's quite a far-fetched goal for me and for many of us. When I look at the Shabad, Guru Sahib is, by putting these Shabads in Gurbani, many other Shabads when I read it, I think what Guru Sahib is saying, that it is a journey that has a potential to elevate you to this state of mind where he has appeared or he has arrived. So although I think when I was listening to you, you indicated, and also Ravinder Vijay indicated, that once we have gyan, Ravinder Vijay put it, but you said sasangat is your mool inside. I was quite intrigued. I think it's very interesting. Yes, or sasangat is physical sangat, or is a sad sangat, is everybody has the connection with the mool is a sasangat. So that is one thing we can discuss, it what sasangat is really is. But to me, once that state is arrived at, then of course you are so absorbed in that state, the source serenity, calmness, peaceness, you don't, even the things are around you, people are still, because Guru Sahib said, can they, there's, I don't know the words and Shabad like that, okay, there are good people there in the world and the bad people are there, all his creation. Those people are going to be around you. But your potential becomes, you don't see them as they are, because you have gotten to a state where you don't see anything else because you're so absorbed. Is that really what Guru Sahib is saying, that you don't look at these things, or just you look the good aspect of that in those people? I'm not sure. When they say, sab me rav riha prab eko, sab me rav riha prab eka, pek pek narang biksai, that he is looking only that aspect in those individuals too. They have sasangat as per your interpretation, sasangat, the mool inside, everybody has mool. So the question which comes to my mind here is, which I'm going to pose, one is, what sasangat is? Is it what Ravinder Vijay said? It is the gyan, which is, we have to establish some sort of relationship with the Guru Gyan, and that is a Sangat, or the Mool, as you said, that Mool is inside, that Sangat. But the question which comes to my mind is, Gurbani says over and over and over and over again that this thing can only be received by Guru Kirpa. Then what role we as individuals have in that? Because yesterday I was reading the same thing, it comes back to that. So I just want to draw upon the wisdom you collectively have to help me understand that on one hand, we can't do it without his. Many times I read it. So I will just leave it there and listen to other people. Vaiguru Khalsa, Vaiguru.
1: Thank you, Ji. I think these are good questions, Sad Sangat and Guru Kirpa. And I think I'm inclined to pass these questions on at this moment. Let me go to Gurdeep Uncle. Gurdeep Uncle, do you have your take on these questions? You heard them or anything?
5: They're very good questions. First, I start from Sad Sangat. That is start Actually, Gurbani says, Bin Poriyan Kyon Mandar Chadiye Ram. These are the steps, similar with their steps. Sadh Sangat can be a personal Sangat when we meet other people in Gurdwara and all that. But eventually it doesn't end up here. The final stage of Sadh Sangat is the Sabda Surtada Mel. That is dwelt within himself. Manda Kisnu Aakhi Hai, Sabd Vekho Liv Lae, Bura Pala Tichar Aakhda, Jichar Hai Do Mahe. Duje Pao, David Sanu. We see always this bad guy, good guy, this and that, jealousy comes and all those kind of things. But those things get eradicated slowly, slowly by going up. As we go up with the ladder, but we are not up on the top of the building yet. We are in between, or we are in the first step or the second step. But slowly, Gurbani takes it into the higher and higher consciousness, which ends up in a Sabda Surt. We read Gurbani from other places, says Sabda Surt bin tareo na koe, Guru Granth Sahib Ji. Sabda Surt bin aaye jaaye. Sabda Surt live lean hoy. Read Pai Gurdas Ji. So Rana Viji has a bad question, but other statement given by Chaitandeep and Ravindra Viji is good too. We are jealous. I can hear, if I don't want to take too much time, our culture make us jealous too. Because we are too much concerned with each other's personal life, or how he's making, how old he is. Our basic question is this, when we meet anybody, maybe first time, it's the worst to ask this kind of question, but that we, that we learn here, this culture. This culture is already automatically out of these things. Our culture, that's why Gurbani is trying to take out from that kind of culture, which we are very much fundamentalist and orthodox kind of things and all that. Then we here don't know who's next door or in our apartment, but the next in the apartment, we hardly say hello. That's fine. Maybe that's also too much. But our culture is too much into each other's life that make us jealous. Now here, when we get the attain of Sabda Surt, that we had to go through Sangat, we had to go to Gurdwara, we had to go meet the person likely minded, because you become as you think, so you become. So when we meet those kind of people, they always talk about these things, not about the backbiting, not about the other thing. This is a Nako Bari Nahi Bigana Sagar Sangh Hamko Banai. That is the stage only with the Sabda Surt and find the stage. That's where the Guru Arjan Dev Ji was. Ulano main kahu na dino. Even he was sitting on the hot plate, but he said, Ulano main kahu na jo kuch karo, sahi pal maan. Pula kahe, phire jaan, kaun basta hai tere sang? Let's concentrate on this little line. Lapt reho, ras lobhi patang. These two lines will take us out of depression. Otherwise, whatever we are doing in our life will take us into depression, because we can't become rich. As my neighbor is, we can't become that. My cousin is. So these kind of thinking, which is culturally, has been cultivated into us, we have to be taken out. Either with our own approach, meeting the nice people around, or concentrating on the Gurbani. Jo Prabhu Kino Soi Palman, Eh Samat Sadhu Te Pai. Sadhu Sad Naam Jake Nirman Karam. Let's not spend too much time on Sadhu, Guru, Guru Nanak, Satguru. It's a similar thing. It's a similar thing. We cannot spend too much time on this. But when we think of this thing, if we don't have this coming into our mind, we'll get into depression. We'll get addicted. We'll get alcoholic. This is what's happening around. If we take the statics in this world, what is happening? So for our own sake, for our own benefit, own welfare, we have to meet those kind of people where you get some kind of contentment, some kind of really satisfaction. So, sab mein ravariya prab eko pek vek nanak bagsai. Last 2 weeks ago, we had similar thing. Astavar jangam keet patangam ghat ghat ram samanare. Astavar, the things which are not moving, trees, mountains, everything. Jangam is which a movable thing. Asthavar, jangam, keet patangam, ghat ghat raham samanare. He is in everything. Like 2 weeks ago, we just, somebody was upset, but never the mind. That's the Gurbani says. So thank you very much. I hope it helps us. At least your thoughts are helping me. Thank you very much. Sat Sri Akal ji. Vaheguru ji ka khalsa.
1: Thank you.

0: I had the same valid question about Satsangan. When I read the Shabad, Visargai Sad Thought Parai, I think, you know, as we read in the previous Shabad, and think about that, this is the highest, the supreme state you can reach. But there is a condition, you know, there's a conditional conjunction. Guru Sahaji used, Jabte Sad Sangat Mohe Pai, when I came into the Sangat of, you know, came into the company of Sangat. So I also think of Sangat, of course, we have to go to connect ourselves to our inner moon. But for me, this Sad Sangat is, as you know, Vijay Ravindaviji mentioned, Gyan, which also could be the outside, external source of knowledge, my environment, that shape up my behavior, that gives me curiosity. I become, you know, I came into the Sangat of the seekers who are seeking, and, you know, these people, these seekers, these sadhus are purified. They have purified their behaviors, their deeds. I came into their Sangat and become curious to connect, you know, to my mool. And when I connected to my mool, when I reach that state, then I do not find anyone, you know, koi apna, koi bagana. And in everybody, I see sab me rab riha, prab eko. And that gives me, you know, a state of ecstasy. That's what I feel. Thank you. That's my take on the Shabad.
1: Thank you, Ji. Thank you so much. Meena Penji.
2: Vaheguru Ji Ka Khalsa, Vaheguru Ji Ki Fateh.
1: Vaheguru Ji Ki Fateh.
2: I think everybody explained it so well, and it is very, very clear. So I don't have much to add. Bas Saad Sangat is external. Just like jime, shuru vich, in the beginning you have to pour water into the hand pump. Just like us, you know, if we consider ourselves as hand pump, we are pouring from externally until it starts oozing out from inside. And eventually a stage will come when it starts oozing out. So then you have your own satsangat inside, with your own man, with your own buddhi, with your own soul. That would be when Visargai Sab Taat Parai. I hope we reach there together very soon.
1: Thank you, Ji. I think that's a very good analogy of a hand form. Very precise. Guruji Pirji, are you there?
3: Can you hear me?
1: Yes. Please go ahead. You heard the question so far. What's your take on the question of the Shabad?
3: Visargai Sab Taat Parai. We have to identify who is this person having a taat in it. If you don't know what Brahm is, you forget you will ever get close to the Shabad. There is one part of the Brahm which is full of ignorance. And the taat is in him. The knowledge he needs to get from someone who is known as Sumat. Sad Sangat could never, ever be translated as knowledge. Sumat is knowledge, which he mentions, Jo Prabh Kino, Sopal Manyo. I think he's directly indicating to fourth Patsha, because the fifth Patsha is Shabad. E Sumat Sadhu Te Pai. We have discussed sadhu in those previous Shabad. Sadhu has to be outside. He has to only tell you, someone has to accept it. Then when you accept it, then you go into the Sangat of your sadhu. Who you reckon fifth Patsha, if fourth is not there, whose Sangat will he go to, tell me? Will he go to Pirthiya's Sangat, or he goes to Mahadev's Sangat? There's no one equivalent to him. The sad is within him. He was told this through a sumat. We need to get a sumat. There is a durmat, there is a gurmat, and there is a sumat. Sumat is what will tell the mind

0: good or bad. After that, the action starts at your end. You go and do the sangat of your sadh. And that's why you visargai sab tatparai prize, the mind goes out into the maya. He has stopped going into the maya and he's in constant companionship with his mind. The best I can make you understand is through Gaudi Sukhmani, kabhu sadh sangat hai paave. Who is that? Who is kabhu? That's my mind. Us asthan te bohrna aave. But then he goes to Trikuti again. Antar hoye gyan pargas. This is pargas. Us asthan ka nahi binas. You think anything is outside which is unbinas? It's only your hirda which will go into that stage if you get the knowledge from your sadh. So mantan naam rate ikrang. Then it happens. Also it says kal tati thanda har naam. He doesn't say here is a tati, thanda har naam. What is har naam? It's that knowledge. But who gives that knowledge? Mind has to accept it. Knowledge is not chetan. I've said it 1,000 times. Gyan jad hunda ji. But gyani chetan hunda. The one who has accepted it. That's why I say, manne ki gat kahi na jaye. Sune ki gat kahi na jaye nahi. We hear every day the gyan. We don't accept it. Manne ki gat kahi na jaye is gyani. Simar simar sada. This is what simarti is. It's not we are repeating through tongues. Tongue has nothing to do with religion. It's all the game of wisdom if we have to see. I want to just read one Shabad. If you think that is outside, it's written by Kabirji in Gaudi Rag. He says, Re ji nilaj. He's saying us we are shameless creatures. Laj tohe nahi. Why? Why everyone has been addressed shameless by Kabirji? Har taj kat kahun ko jahi. You are looking for a sangat outside. He says that's your worst problem. Hari is within you. Yes, you can get knowledge about Hari from outside, but no one can make you go with his sangat from outside. You have to do that own. Ja ko thakar ucha hoi, so jan parkar jatna soi. He says if someone know about his mood, he never go to any good life. He stopped that business. So all these things are to be taken as a one thing. So that's why, and then after that, he says, Jo prab kino sopal manyo, es mat sadhu te pai, sab mein rav raya prab ekko. Now it doesn't say dekh dekh. He says pekh pekh. Pekh pekh is vichar vichar ke. Nanak bitsai. Now Nanak is in the state of anand because he has connected to the sadh. That is what the sadh sangat is. Vaheguru ji ka khalsa, Vaheguru ji ki fateh.
1: Thank you, Veerji. Thank you so much for sharing your thoughts. So before I start the round two, I want to touch briefly on a question Rana Veerji asked. He asked about Guru Kirpa and what is my role in this whole game. I would like to say, and Rana Veerji, you also made, I'm going to keep it brief, but you also made a few comments when you started about that the state Guru Arjan has attained and it seems so far-fetched for me to attain is a specific word that you use. So I just want to share my thoughts in a, like, I think we are playing into a very fundamental or basic delusion, as Guru Pacha said, we are all in the param, and this sense of separation stems from that we have to attain something or Guru Kirpa and my effort. I think that's exactly what the Shabad here is addressing, that there is no separation. It's all an illusion, and there is no me or my effort per se. It is all him, or it is all one. So in that sense, there is no sense of attaining something. It's as Ravindra Veerji said, it's an awakening, and we all have an innate capacity inside us to awaken that at any moment. And it's not really us that are trying to do something. So with that, I'm going to go to Ravindra Veerji for round two. Veerji, you've heard the conversation so far. There have been questions or anything else you want to share?
2: Yeah, I just have some thoughts on what Rana Veerji brought up. Can we attain this? I would think that The answer is without question, yes. I don't think that the gurus would be giving us this injunction over and over again if this were an impossible goal for us. It is certainly within the realm of our experience. However, I think that the reason we, my own sense is that the reason that we actually stumble is because we are living too much conceptually, that we don't feel strongly enough. Because I know there is an expression, Gur ke het pyar. There has to be a certain overwhelming love and desire to know this reality. It should actually subsume everything else within you. And very few people feel this with this, with that kind of longing and intensity. Very few. So therefore, only very few people are actually experiencing this reality. The rest of us have ideas of this reality. I mean, what we are speaking about and what everyone on this forum is saying is simply their ideas. It's not their experience. Simply, I think, because that intensity is lacking. And I think that the experience is certainly possible. We talked about Sadh Sangat being outside or inside. My sense of a lot of concepts in Gurbani is that their meanings are not essentially this or that. They are usually this and that, by which I mean it is a spectrum of meanings depending on the context. So you definitely have Sadh Sangat outside, but in when you go to a Shabad, you're expected to look at it in the context of the Shabad. And another word that comes to my mind, which I often think about, is Shabad itself, which basically means sound or knowledge. And you know, you have that spectrum that is coming through the senses, leading all the way into an ad. Shabad, as it says, which is actually something that your senses can't perceive, but is there. So I have a feeling that we are not paying enough attention to the symbiotic relationship between the outside and the inside. The inside doesn't live in a vacuum. It is shaped by the outside and vice versa. So a lot of these concepts stretch across to my mind. That's, you know, the thing about. And then you also brought up the idea of, you know, do you see people as bad or good or bad? I think the last lines of this Shabad pretty much say it all, because that's the state that you get into, is one of absolute awe and wonderment. That is probably the, because you're watching a spectacle play out in front of you. And I think that is the way you see it. People are playing different roles, and Guru Nanak has also, in many instances, talked about people who do things that appear evil to us and others who are doing good deeds. And then I believe there was a last one, but I think I won't take too much time. I do beg to differ with the idea that knowledge is simply jar, which is sensory. I think there are modes of knowledge that are extrasensory, that don't come in through sense perceptions. These are things like intuition and empathy and so on. So that again is a spectrum of meanings here. And I guess I've covered what I wanted to say.
1: Thank you, Viji. Thank you for sharing your thoughts. Rana Viji, you have any observations so far?
3: No, I think that's very helpful. I agree that this is spectrum, and our journey is along the spectrum. And there's no way, I don't think it comes from inside, it comes from outside. And then we go inside. This is the way I think, that knowledge is very important for us to realize that there is a mool inside to which we connect, and the pathways is the gyan and the knowledge we get. And this knowledge could be anhad tunidigal in Gurbani many times is coming. It's the knowledge which is coming from outside. then I think you made the point it is an awakening, and then Rindaviji made the point that there's perhaps lack of intensity in us. There's not overwhelming love and desire in some of us, like person like me, and perhaps that's why I'm lagging far behind. I agree with that, that the Guru Sahib has although stated these pinnacle statements, the status where we can get, and yes, that's within our reach, but it depends upon the intensity, what he is alluding to. But then again, you see, I'm a handicap here because I don't have my notes here. I put in the book, Shabad, whatever, I make note of that. And again, it comes back to that, even the awakening, I'm going to go back and you say, Rana Sahib is crazy saying the same thing. Is an awakening is through his blessing, Sadguru the blessing. There are Shabbas like that. Guru, and we pray for that blessing. Ardas, when we do Ardas, we ask for that blessing. So I get into this circular thought process. It doesn't mean that it stops me, but it gives me more intriguing desire to poke underneath how far we can go. That even that awakening is for that we request, for that we do Ardas, for that intensity. Why some people have the intensity, other people don't have it. Again, I think there is some role of that divine blessing. So I will leave it up there because I get into this circular confusion, confounding, you can call it. But that's where I would pause and stay for time being anyways. Guru Fateh. Okay.
1: Satyaji, I'm going to quickly make a comment on what you said about the circular argument. So the way I look at it is, one way of saying is that I have to awaken and please Guruji bless me in this awakening. This connotates a sense of separation. But what if I were to say, you have to awaken yourself. There is no me that has to awaken. There is no me and there is no awakening by me and your blessing. It's all you. You have to awaken yourself, and that's and there is no separation, and that's what I think this Shabad is alluding to. Let me go to Gurudeep uncle.
4: Anji, thank you. I know, but basic tool which we have is the Ardas. I agree with Rana Veerji. Ardas meri nazar tud, ji ki birtha hoye, so gur pe Ardas kar, chhad syan pa sagal. ਮਨ ਧਨ ਅਰਪਤਾ ਅਵੇਕਨਿੰਗਾ ਇੱਕ ਨਾ ਇੱਕ ਜਗਨ ਦੇ ਨਾਲ ਲਹਿਣ ਇੱਕ ਨਾ ਸੁੱਤਿਆਂ ਦੇ ਉਠਾਲ ਸੋ ਆਵਰ ਟੂਲ ਇਜ ਦੀ ਅਰਦਾਸ ਐਂਡ ਪ੍ਰੇਅਰ ਐਂਡ ਆਸ ਫਾਰ 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But this Kabir, Mahanak Moti, Bithare, Andha Nikshyo Jaye, Jyot Bina Jagdish Ki, Jagt Olange Aaye. We have to have journey within us. As the baby child is crying to meet the mother and all that, once he meets the mother, he become quiet and he feels so satisfaction. That's it. So, like tu mera pita tu mera mata tu mera bandhav tu mera prata tu mera rakha samni thai now I'm saying from my tongue only once you start coming from the heart then you will see it will be affecting if you start affecting you every day and you feel start getting along with the gurbani bani hai our whole life or whole thing everything body will become a gurbani tan tan tan tan swava suha sharir 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That's what we all are doing with the efforts. Thank you. This is what I can add on to it. Thank you very much.
1: Thank you, Uncle. Let's move on. Meena Penji.
5: Ji, I don't have much to add this. I'm listening.
1: Okay, Ji. Thank you so much. Guruji, Pirji.
0: Yes, Guruji. So the whole aim, again, is to tell that the Sadh Sangat is something which I have to achieve. But I have Sumat. The Sumat is given by someone, maybe living or non-living, doesn't matter. I'm reading this Shabad from Gurbani. Gurbani is telling me something. But if you don't accept it, it's manne ki gad kahi na jaye is what has to come into play. So the whole idea again, I'll say Gur Kirpa is what? If after reading this, we don't accept it, we are not doing a kirpa on us first. The first step is to be taken. Charity begins at home. We have to take the first step. Then, Guru is always there to do the kirpa. Guru is such an entity, he's doing kirpa on all. So let's not confuse with that. It's my lackness, it's my laziness, it's where I have learned from. I'm not actually accepting it as a one package. If you read one pankti, you may say Sadh Sangat appears jad to you. But if you read the whole context, I think it came 106 times, you will find that this word certainly means for my own mool. And if I can be one with him, then the rest is all coming from Parameshwar. So, Vahguruji ka khalsa. And we can do that. Next Shabad will be good. It's by Kabirji. Chagada ek nibedu ram. So, we can be slightly more enlightened on that issue. Vahguruji ka khalsa. Vahguruji.
1: Thank you, Veerji. So we have about 9 minutes. I'm going to have one more round, but I'll request everybody to keep their responses short, 30 seconds, 1 minute. Let me go to Rana Veerji. Rana Veerji.
3: Hello? Anji, Susir?
1: I can hear you now.
3: Anji. Niji, I don't have any other comment or any observation. That's very good. Thank you very much.
1: Gurdeep uncle.
4: What's Kirpa? According to Guru Granth Sahib, Kirpa kare jis paar brahm, hove sadhu sang, jyo jyo o vadhaiye, tyo tyo har syo rang. That's why Guru Granth Sahib about Kirpa. Other point which Gurjeet Viji raised, Ved Pran Simt Sab Sastar, Ved Pran Simt Sab Sastar, ਅੱਗੇ ਖਰ ਖਰ ਚੰਦਨ ਜਸ ਭੇਦ ਪ੍ਰਾਨ ਪੜੇ ਕਾ ਕਿਆ ਗੁਣ ਵੇਦ ਪ੍ਰਾਨ ਪੜੇ ਕਾ ਕਿਆ ਗੁਣ ਖਰ ਚੰਦਨ ਜਸ ਭਾਰਾ ਮਤਲਬ ਕਿ ਹੀ ਸੈਡ ਰਾਈਟ ਥਿੰਗ ਇਸ ਡੋਂਕੀ ਹੀ ਇਜ਼ ਪੁੱਟ ਸਮ ਚੰਦਨ ਔਨ ਹਿਮ ਔਰ ਐਨੀ ਅਦਰ ਲੋਰਡ ਇਟ ਡਜ਼ਨਟ ਮੇਕ ਹਿਮ ਐਨੀ ਡਿਫਰੈਂਸ ਗੁਰਜੀਤ ਇਜ਼ ਰਾਈਟ ਵੀ ਹੈਡ ਟੂ ਪੁੱਟ ਮੋਰ ਐਫਰਟਸ ਇਨ ਆਲ ਦੀਸ ਥਿੰਗ But I think our end result is the same. It says, I'm just talking out of Gurbani little bit, 1 minute only. There was used to be a question, the question in the examinations in my life. Maybe you had the similar thing. They used to give you an answer only. And you have to put the formula there, how to reach that answer. So I think here, what is a little bit difference with me thinking and Gurjeet Veerji, he had the right answer. But how to achieve that answer, we are applying. Gurjeeji, if you don't mind, it's only between you and me. But we are trying to, Rans is right, but formula maybe we are trying to go with a different way. But anyway, I wish everybody good luck and we hope we keep united and keep our struggle on this Gurbani efforts. Thank you, Jesus.
1: Thank you, Uncle.
4: Kulwant
1: Karpanji, are you there?
6: Hanji Viji, can you listen to me?
1: Yes.
6: Hanji. But Viji, everything is fine, but I would like to add again, like Ravindra Viji said, yes, you know, our own desire and love and longing is when it is intense. obviously we need to take an initiative. Initiative is on our part. There's a Shabad which says, I forgot actually the first line, Satguru Kot Penda, I Mil Ek Penda. It's like, you know, you have to take an initiative. It's just like a little baby when he take a little step. When he try to take a little step, mom is very happy and spread her arms to hold him. The same way when we take an initiative, I think then Guru is there, our Mool is there to, you know, spread its hand to take us. So it's Uddam, as Gurjeet Virji mentioned, that it's, we have to do Uddams, and Kirpa, he will do on Kirpa. We all are entitled to his Kirpa. That's all I want to say. Thank you.
1: Thank you, Ji. Meena Benji, quick thoughts? Any last minute thoughts?
5: Hanji, just the Shabad that she was trying to remember. Charan Sharan Guru Ek Penda Jai Chal. Satguru Kot Penda Aage Hune Leta. So just Kulwant Panji was trying to remember that Shabad ki asi ek kadam bhi, if we take just one step towards Guru, he comes 1 crore steps towards us. That's how kind he is. That's how much he loves us, and he's waiting for us to merge into him. So that's about it.
1: Theek hai ji, thank you so much. Gurjeet Sir ji, any last minute thoughts?
0: ਅਭੀ ਜੀ ਆ ਸ਼ਬਦ ਦੀਆਂ ਦੋ ਪੰਕਤੀਆਂ ਪੂਰੀ ਕਰਦੇ ਨੇ ਜਿਹੜਾ ਆਪਾਂ ਪੜ੍ਹਿਆ ਸੀਗਾ ਨਾ ਰੇ ਜੀ ਨਿਲਜ ਲਾਜ ਤੋਹ ਨਾਹੀ ਉਹ ਸ਼ੇਮਲੈਸ ਫੈਲੋ ਯੂ ਡੋਂਟ ਫੀਲ ਅਸ਼ੇਮਡ ਹਰ ਤਜ ਕਤ ਕਾਹੂ ਕੋ ਜਾਹੀ ਫੋਰ ਸ਼ੇਕਿੰਗ ਗੋਡ ਯੂ ਨੋ ਵੇਰ ਵੇਰ ਐਂਡ ਹੂਮ ਗੈਸਟ ਦਾ ਯੂ ਗੋ ਟੂ ਜਾ ਕੋ ਠਾਕੁਰ ਉੱਚਾ ਹੋਈ ਦੈਟ ਇਜ ਸੇਮ ਹਰ ਸੋ ਜਨ ਫਰ ਕਰ ਜਾਤ ਨਾ ਸੋਹੀ ਸੋ ਸਾਹਿਬ ਰਿਹਾ ਪ੍ਰਭੂ ਦਿਸ ਇਜ਼ ਵਾਟ ਵੀ ਹੈਵ ਟੂ ਅੰਡਰਸਟੈਂਡ ਕਿ ਦੈਟ ਸਾਹਿਬ ਇਜ਼ ਮਾਈ ਸਾਧ. What is he doing? Parpoor. He's filling me up to the brim. And sada sangi, nahi haridur. This is what we have to accept. We think that we are more close to Maya, but actually Hari is more close to us. But we have to be in a constant remembrance through Gurbani. And that's how I think it would be done. We have to trust. As Ravindra Viji was saying, we are running with ideas, but the trust is lacking. We have done that a lot of time. We actually don't trust Gurbani as much we should trust. We do trust it at hard times, then, you know, easy going. Let's keep it consistent, you know. We can only do that, Ardas. That keep us in your constant touch. Vaheguru ka Khalsa, Vaheguru ka
1: Khalsa. Thank you so much. So I think in summary, what I'm hearing today from everyone is that we are living too much in ideas, living too much in our concepts, but the trust is lacking, as Guruji Sirji said. We need to have more trust, love, longing for the Guru and the teaching. So with that, I'm going to close out for today. I'll see you everybody next week. Vaheguru Ji Ka Khalsa, Vaheguru Ji Ki Fateh.
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1: Vaheguru Ji Ka Khalsa, Vaheguru Ji Ki Fateh. Welcome everybody. This is Chetandeep Singh from Bay Area, California, welcoming you all for another session of Khoj Gurbani. Continuing our theme of discussing popular and common Shabads, today the Shabad that we have under consideration is again a very popular one, and we must have heard this being sung at Gurdwaras. Pati Tore Malini Pati Pati Jiyo. Jis Pahan Ko Pati Tore So Pahan Nir Jiyo. So I'm going to read the Shabad first, and then I'm going to share my own thoughts with all of you, and then we can have a panel discussion. So, Asa Sri Kabir Jiyo Ke Panch Pade Naume Dutke Panjme Ik Oankar Satgur Prasad Pati Tore Malini Pati Pati Jiyo Jis Pahan Ko Pati Tore So Pahan Nir Jiyo Puli Malmi Hai Eo Satgur Jagta Hai Deo Rahao 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mistake. So he is calling us out, and in this context, if you look at this Shabad, it goes against a popular culture of idol worship that was very prevalent and that is still very prevalent. Kabirji is saying that instead of worshipping some deity made out of stone, worship the deity that is conscious and alive in your own hearts. And the rest of the Shabad basically gives an example, an illustration of the central idea that is being made in the Shabad. So let's look at the first two lines. Pati tore malmi, pati pati jiyo. Jis pahan ko pati tore, so pahan nirjiyo. That the malni, the gardener's wife, plucks the leaves and flowers and makes a garland for the idol or the Lord. And that idol is made of stone and that is not conscious. Whereas the leaves and the flowers that she plucks are conscious. Again, the next two lines carry out the same idea. Brahmapati Bisundari Phool Sankar Deo Teen Dev Pratak Tore Kare Kiski Seyo. Kabirji is giving an analogy that leaves are like Brahma and branches are like Vishnu and flowers like Shiv. That the nature is so alive, and by plucking them, he's asking a rhetorical question. Whom are you serving? Let's look at next two lines. Pakhan gad ke murat ki nin deke chati pao. Je murat sachi hai to gadan hare khao. In these lines, again, the example given is that when the idol is being made from stone, the stone is sculpted, and in that process, artist is putting his feet on top of the stone. And again, it's a rhetorical question that Kabir is asking. The idol is a real deity. Why it allows the artist to put his feet on that stone. The next line, same idea, that we offer food to this idol, but the idol doesn't eat food, and the pandit or the caretaker of the temple eats that food. And the last two lines, Malan Puli Jag Pulana, Ham Pulane Nahe. Kabirji is saying that it's the grace of that one who is in everyone. He has given me the right perspective and understanding. So if we look at the whole Shabad, At one level, the whole Shabad can be seen as condemning the practice of idol worship. But again, at another level, the whole Shabad can be seen as an instruction to us to cultivate the right view of life around us. It's a call to us to open our eyes and see things as they are and not just follow any practice blindly. The point not being that we should not pluck flowers. But the point is that to be thoughtful in our actions and not just do things for the sake of doing. And thoughtful as in understand, we should understand or we should have clarity why are we doing what we are doing. And if we are, let's say, going to the Gurdwara and bowing before Guru Granth Sahib Ji, we should be very clear in our head, why are we bowing and to whom are we bowing. So another thing that felt very interesting to me was the Rahaudi Pankti, especially the phrase Satgur Jagta Hai Deo. I mean, just this line, it gives me a lot of clarity that there is a fine line between who our Guru or Satgur is. Is Guru Granth Sahib, as it exists in the physical form, in a print format, is our Guru? Or the message, the teachings, the Shabads that are contained in Guru Granth Sahib, is that our Guru? But again, if Satguru is alive and conscious, as Kabirji is saying in the Shabad, then, at least the way I look at it, it's not also the specific words or the akhar in a specific language, Gurmukhi, written in a specific rag that is our Guru. I mean, we typically quote a pretty famous line, right? Bani Guru, Guru hai Bani, which Bani Amrit Sare, Gur Bani kahe, Sevak Jan Mane, Partak Guru Nistare. I think we need to put these two lines together. Satgur Jagta hai Deo on one hand, and Bani Guru, Guru hai Bani, which Bani Amrit Sare, to really understand how the Satguru is alive. The way I look at it is that the Satguru that Kabirji is talking about is applicable to all human beings equally, irrespective of they are Sikh, they know Gurumukhi or not. To me, the message and the teachings that are contained in those akhars, in that framework of language and rag, the message and teachings, and the teaching that is universal in nature, those universal laws that the Gurbani is talking about, is the Satguru. I mean, we do pledge allegiance to Guru Granth Sahib and respectfully bow before it, because it contains those universal teachings and instructions and messages, but we need to be very clear in our head who the Satguru is that Kabirji is talking about. So these are my thoughts on this Shabad. I mean, please take them with a pinch of salt. And At this point, I would invite all of you one by one to have an open discussion. And let me start with, let me go to Gurudeep Uncle Montreal. Uncle, you want to share your thoughts?
4: Well, my point is again here. I know Kabirji clearly mentioned here against the idol worship, which is true to some extent, or 99% true. Then he said, whatever you are putting in front of them, they have the life in them, like flowers have life. It has already been proven by scientifically, the plants have life, flowers and everything. And then stone, this idol, because it's made of stone and it's done in a way, wrong way, you know, he put his foot on the chest of that murti. I still have some feeling in my mind that there's a devotion and the love. We get inspiration from by looking at the murti, which everybody may not, maybe one in millions. But if you have a love and you get the inspiration from that statue only and go beyond that, then it could be okay. That's my thinking, you know. Otherwise, it's useless, which is very clear, I understand. But when I go to Bhakti Namdev, when he went to serve the milk, his father instructed him, he was a baby, he was a young child. He went there, he stood in front of the idol, and he said, drink the milk. Then he was so innocently saying, maybe he has something wrong with him, why he's not drinking the milk, and used to drink from his father. But his father never told what he was doing, only a ceremonial thing, nothing in reality. But finally, it was accepted, the Shabad in Guru Gansata. Dudh Pyaye, Name Karaya, Name Harka Dasan Paya, Name Dekh Narayan Hase. So I think this is 99.9% correct, what Kibiri says, but 0.001% you can still achieve with your devotion and the love. On top of this. Otherwise, the same thing as we do Sarad, Moya Pitar, Jinda Pitar Namane Ko, Moya Sarad Karai. Otherwise, it's all useless. So anyway, you explained very well. And Satguru is the creator. And creator, we are his son, we are his children. He always knows what we do, what we have in our mind. So he knows. So here I stand for Satguru, Jagta Hai Dio. He is a Dev, who is alive, and he knows what is happening within us. Thank you. This is how I can think by myself.
1: Hanji, I think, Uncle, what I am hearing from you is, I think what you said, like if we go beyond just the idol or statue, yes, devotion and love have their place, obviously. They are a great tool for us to be involved. But I think, as you said, we have to go beyond that.
4: Of course, yeah.
1: Thank you. Thank you for sharing that.
4: Similar thing is for Gurbani, Guru Granth Sahib. Bani, we have to go beyond these words.
1: And point taken, Uncle. Point taken.
4: Okay. Thank you.
1: Thank you for sharing. Ranavirji, do you want to share your thoughts?
3: Hanji, Vaiguj Khalsa, Vaiguj Khataji.
1: Khataji.
3: I really appreciated and appreciate your exposition of the whole Shabad.
7: it raises questions about the clarity. Yes, Kabirji is talking from a level where he has already elevated himself. From that point, he is saying that what he is saying here, that why we are in idol worship. Of course, Kabirji is saying because he has elevated that level, but ordinary people, as love and devotion is very, they are imperative for us. Bani, many places, devotion, pao di gal hoye, pao di gal, it's many times it comes. But I'm turning to other point which is not clear to me. Kabirji is saying, and you all said that stone is, there's no conscious in that. And Satguru Jagta hai deo. There's no life there. The question is, do we really understand difference in life and jyot? It must say God permits everything, every aspect of this existence, whether it is stone or whether it is a leaf. I have to be made clear that what is the distinction between the life you're talking about, conscious, unconscious you're talking about, and then on the other hand, Bani Hajmat Kendi, he permits everywhere. So is that notion to advance that one is because leaf is alive and Sadhguru is Jagta? What does Jagta means here? I'm not clear about that. And then I think you made a point, which is a great point, that Gurbani message, the very message is our Guru, not itself Guru Granth Sahib, something to that. I think you didn't, whether you implied that or not. My concern is when we take that position, that the message is our Guru, but we forget the source of the message. If Guru Granth Sahib is not there, we wouldn't have this message. So if we don't respect the source, how can we respect the contents of the source? So it is, again, I think it's imperative when people talk about, I hear many times, why we cover Guru Granth Sahib with clean clothes and nice clothes. I said, if you cannot respect that, I bet you cannot respect the message which is contained in that. That's the precursor to that. Although we claim that, yes, we are going to go for the message, but I said you cannot really, sincerely, and honestly go after the message unless you respect the source of where the message coming, and that's Guru Granth Sahib. So I think we have to take it together. We cannot just say the message is our Guru and not Guru Granth Sahib is a Guru unless you keep it. This is integration. And if you separate those things, then I think we are creating a lot of confounding. That, okay, this is Guru and this is not Guru, and that's the way I take it.
1: Theek hai, Veerji. Thank you so much. I think you raise important questions, especially around the difference between life and jyot. What's the distinction? I myself, at least for now, I don't have any comment, but we should keep the questions open. And I agree with you, and I think that's what I mentioned in the end, that we should be clear in our own heads, why do we respect Guru Granth Sahib? Because that is the source of the message. But at the same time, we should also be clear about that the akhar and the language, it's a means to an end, to that message.
7: Right.
1: But let's carry on this conversation. Kulwant Kaur Panji, do you want to share your thoughts?
8: Hanji, I think everybody is doing really great. Yeah, I agree with Rana Vichy also. When he says, you know, why it is not important to, like we say, ki rumale chadane, you know, achhe unna Guru Granth Sahib ji di respect karna, unna hi zaruri hai ga jinna unna da message follow karna. Yes, I agree with, but, you know, the intention behind our acts matter, as Gurjit Ji said, that we should give the benefit of doubt to the people, you know, jinan di intention, real devotion hai gaya. But when we caught up only in just doing these religious acts and we don't understand, you know, what is behind that. But to me, as I feel that Guru Granth Sahib is a standard that Guru Sahib established for us, and we have to measure each and every our action, our behavior against that standard. If we do not, you know, reach up to that standard, then our actions are, then we are a failure. So to me, also, you know, I found these lines, Malani Phuli, Jagpulana, Hampulani Nahi. As Virji said that, Kavir Sahib already, you know, elevated himself to that level. I feel we all are Malanis. We are not at that level where Kavir Sahib has already reached. But how did he reach? I found Kavir Sahib's another Shabad on page 1155, which says, Aap khoj khoj mile Kavira. So this is, I think this is our everyday, every moment, this is the khoj that that we have to carry on. If we are seeker, we are trying to understand. If we are going to, we are like, you know, at another place it said, Guru Sahib said that man tu jot swarup hai apna mool pachan. Our purpose, our goal is to apna mool pachanna, but how we can do that with the help of Guru Granth Sahib, that message he has for us, the standard he had set for us. We have to measure our actions against that standard. And Roj Khojna, another Shabad Guru Kabir Sahib da hai ga, manu page yaad nahi hai, odde te vi hai ki bande khoj dil har roj na fir pareshani ma hai. So we have to do it consistently every day, you know, so that's how we can reach toward our goal of understanding. I'm not sure if I'm using the right word, like spiritual growth. Just Nehaj discussions, Gurbani is not only a subject of Nehaj discussions or readings. We need to understand, we have to measure our actions against that standard. And maybe eventually, you know, we might be able to understand. That, I think, is my thought I want to share.
9: Hanji, thank you, Benji. I think absolutely real devotion has its place, and the benchmark for us is Guru Granth Sahib Ji. So thank you for sharing that. Gurjeet Veerji, you heard the discussion so far. Do you want to share your thoughts?
0: Hanji, can you hear me?
9: Yes, please go ahead.
0: Yeah, I think I can make 20 observations on this Shabad, the way it is written, although very small. Let me go outside. Just wait. A bit of a noise here. Okay. It is there. It's a direct conflict between Simritis and Veds. Ved only say Puja Akal ki Parcha Shabad ka. The Parcha Shabad ka says, you can only worship sentient. We say this every day. Puja Kal ki Parcha Shabad ka Didar Khalsa ka. But we, I think, never understood what does the whole story means. Let me correct Rana Veerji. The God is in the cut. He's not in the kankan. Otherwise, we can't flush our toilet. Let me tell you. It will come to that standards. The God, the one we worship, is in my cut. He's not in Maya. The Muslims were asked the same thing. When you kill a murgi, what have you attained? Jyot is anahat. How will you reach an anahat thing? Through physicality or vaheguru, vaheguru or whatever. We can only analyze jyot that it has got virtues. And we get those virtues in us. If we get the virtues, we are there with the jyot. There is no other possible method. And then Malani, I think Panji has addressed it. Malani is as Raj Mal Manshor. Any wisdom who has, any jeev who has Raj Mal Manshor is Malani. They are looking for shortcuts. Kabirji has another Shabad. He says, I think he says, sarjiyo kaate nirjiyo pooje ant pade go pari. This will happen to us. This is what Gurbani says. You can't worship Gurbani. I say every time we worship Gurbani, this is the most ridiculous act we do. Respect is, if I have studied Gurbani, that is a respect to Gurbani. If I follow Gurbani, that's a respect to Gurbani. We don't want to do that. Just putting it in Rumalas. I think I shared a thing by Bhupinder Singh, who said, the most idiotic thing is to take Guru Granth Sahib outside in the public and tell people, this is the greatest thing, but we don't read and follow it. This is what is happening with us. Kabirji has said, the most valid point here, if you see, is he's not taken Brahma, Vishnu, Mahesh. He has particularly said, Brahma Patti. See, someone is taking a flower with a attached branch to it, because it has a patta, it has a flower, it has a dali. This puja is done by Vishnu. The Vishnu Bhakti is this, because Vishnu is a dari, you understand? Dari comes first, but still the word stem is missing here. Stem is not being mentioned here. Dari is Vishnu. Vishnu people say we are the supremest of the whole of the three, whatever they say. Second is Brahma Patti, because the second stage is the patta comes in. And fool Shankar Deo, they put the Shivji at the bottom. The whole purpose of writing the Ramayana is this, that they have put the Ravan, who is a Shiv Bhagat, at the bottom. So they fight amongst each other. How can they can show us the way? Teen Dev, you see, this is the way you write three. And they are Devs, not Devas. Deva is the one who is addressing. Deva has to worship the Dev. They are both within us. Deva is in the Trikuti. Dev is within us. Teen Dev Pratakthona. He says, you have murdered the three. How come you can do a worship by breaking a flower from its mool? The flower was attached to the mool through a dali. You have broken the dali. You have disattached the flower from its mool. Teen Dev Pratakh Tone Karein Kiski Seo. Je Murat Sachi Hai. See, this is what we have to fear. Sachi Murat is Akal Murat. Everyone has to worship Akal Murat. That's why we say Puja Akal Ki. Taun Garn Hare Khaun. If it is a truth, I don't know whether you know, they, during the 10th Pasha time, one Sikh go and broke the nose of one of the idols. 10th Pasha replaced it for that, for free. And said, sorry, but asked the question that why he did it. He said, I wanted to see whether this idol has a power to damage me. If it can't damage me, it can't protect itself. We can't worship anything like that. Then akhir is paat, pahat, or lapsi. Karkara pasar. Lapsi is actually kada. Lapsi word is only used once by Guru Gobind Singh, one by Kabirji. Kasar is something solid. I think we know this. Lapsi is what prasad you eat at Gurdwara is like lapsi. Oh, ganahare po gaya. It's a business. It's illusion running in the faith, putting something. I still remember when my dad used to take me to Delhi Gurdwara. He will ask for a ik rupaiya 25 paise da prasad. And I'll ask him, why are you going to the pie? Because he's taking more than half of it. I want to have the whole lot. So this is what is happening actually. That part is also addressed. So we have to be very careful. Ranaviji, I want to say that this, the Ram is in the cut, not in the kankan. So that's my observation. Ji. Vaheguru Ji ka khalsa. Vaheguru Ji.
9: Haji, thank you, Veerji. Veerji, can you wait for your turn?
7: Yeah. Oh, yeah, sure.
9: Thank you. We have Bhupinder Singh from Michigan. For the first time, Veerji, welcome to this forum. Do you want to share your thoughts?
10: Yeah, thank you, everyone. It's a lot to consume, but I will try to circle back to the Rahal's Pankti. And the way I look at Gurbani is we often use the word Shabad Vichar. For me, the Vichar has to come from the Gurbani instead of my Vichar about the Gurbani. So having said that, I see a simple yet a profound message in this Shabbat. And Kabirji is trying to wake us up. As we said, Kabirji is in an elevated state of consciousness where they clearly see the differentiation between worshiping something with a form versus something that's formless. And the very sense of Gurbani, Vaheguru is a formless formless being, we can call it. So essentially, Kabirji, if I was to use this message and apply it today and now, it makes total sense where a lot of us, I'm not excluding myself, are still tied into something that has a form. And the prime example is Guru Nanak Dev Ji. If I take Guru Nanak Dev Ji just as a physical being, then for me, Guru Nanak Dev Ji does not exist today. But if I take Guru Nanak Dev Ji as a state of consciousness and there's no differentiation between him and the creator, he's still alive. That Satguru still is here and now. And that's really a sense of the Shabbat that I'm taking away. And whatever we offer, no matter it's a Gurdwara temple or any place of worship, it is actually coming from the creator. In this case, if this Malini, which is, I will say me, takes something from nature and maybe it's flowers and try to offer to Vaheguru in a Gurdwara, it's really doesn't belong to me. And what resonates or rings in my mind is often we say, dane dane te khan wale da naan likhya. And I was contemplating that once and I thought, no, truly, if I am reading Gurbani and what Guru is telling me is dane dane te date da naan likhya. But in a delusion state, I'm thinking I own this. So essentially, that brings up the question, what is seva? What can we offer? So anything we take from nature, anything we think is mine, is not really mine. So what really we can offer is our, I will say, manmat to Guru, to Satguru, and Satguru will purify it. So those are my thoughts.
9: Thank you, Vijay. I think that's an interesting way to look at it, form versus formless. And you do bring out an important point of seva. And I think last week we had an entire session on seva. And we had the Shabbat Satguru ki seva, safal hai. So thank you. I'll go to Gurudeep Uncle, Montreal. Uncle, you have heard the whole discussion. There have been questions raised. And does anything in particular strike out to you? And you want to address that?
4: Yeah, but the last caller I know, Bhupinder Singh, he said very good thing actually. Gurbani, we want to find answer from Gurbani. Jeko hoye behe datar, devan har na jane gawar. So it's very clear that everything is given to us, which we offer, is given by the creator actually. It doesn't belong to us, it belongs to him. And we give it back again to him. The rest, I think everything is fine, I'm okay. Every explanation given here is very good. Thank you.
9: Thank you, Uncle. Ranavirji, I know you have a few thoughts.
3: Yes, I heard. And my questions, okay, I'll come to that. The one which is directed to Gurjeevirji, I will come to that. But let me make a general observation here. These excellent thoughts which everybody is sharing, and it's really a great honor to listen to different perspectives and get some clarity in my mind. So one thing we need to, I think, for me, I need to be clear. There's a difference between the process and the outcome. We try to focus the outcome that this is what we should be doing. But this outcome doesn't happen overnight. It's a process. As Panjine Kasi Kulwat, Panjine Kubir Sahib and other Shabbat saying that they had struggled a lot in his life before he got elevated to this position where the realization came. Now, we have to go through the same process. We may never get to that level. Of course, I'm never going to get
7: But idea is the focusing on outcomes and ignoring the processes, then it, outcomes becomes basically the out of reach. Because outcomes, what Gurbani is asking, as we're saying, to become too honest, true seva.

0: it back and go, start drilling down and down and down. And I said, where this jyot, where these things are happening? So you drill down, although it's not my area of expertise. And never, and now I'm reading with biochemistry and going down and all that. You look at atoms and everything, why these molecules attract each other. Okay, we can go to the scientific level. There is something at every stone, there is something. So I'm going to ask Gurjeet Virji, can he clarify that what does the word Gurbani can be? Cut the word, he said, only in hearts, in our hearts, it is there. Even though we don't know what the heart is. This thing is so confusing, heart, it's so a subjective statement we make, and nobody seems to know that. Can a cut be hai, but not in kan. So I just need to get the clarification from him. If you can do that, please.
1: Okay, Virji. I'll ask him the question when it's his turn. But thank you for sharing your thoughts on process and outcome. And as you were speaking, I was thinking, yes, it's definitely a process. We have to be careful that we are climbing the right wall. Right? Our ladder is not against the wrong wall itself. And I think that's what the message here seems to be. But thank you for that. Kulwant Kaur Panji, do you want to share your thoughts?
2: Neelvirji, I'm good. I'm just listening and trying to digest everything. But one thing, I think I agree with Virji from Michigan said that asi jadon gurbani di vichar shabad vichar karde hain ta asi gurbani to hi leke vichar kar sakte hain ki I think our knowledge about gurbani, my knowledge at least about gurbani is very limited, so I'm just listening and observing.
1: Theek hai ji, thank you. Gurjeet Virji, Rana Virji has a question directed to you.
3: It's unfortunate that we have not been clarified who to worship. The worship first comes from the mind, from the outer consciousness, the one who says, Malan Puli Jag Pulana Ham Pulane Nahi. Who was Pula here?
1: Virji, are you addressing Rana Virji's question? I think
3: I'm addressing. Yep. Sure. Who has come in the cut? And how many parts he has? Gurbani is an algebra. If you understand that algebra once, you will never ever fall wrong anywhere. But because our algebra is wrong, we always put Waheguru there. And Waheguru is the only word which Kabirji hasn't used. Six mahallas never used. Only one part has used. How it became popular is because the wars of Bhai Gurdas Ji. Because we give them more support than Gurbani. If we start from Gurbani, I think there will be less support towards that way. Kabirji is saying at every point that I have worshipped the Ram. Where I got this idea? I got this idea from Tru Parmad. Because Ram Japoji, aise, because they were successful. Kabirji hasn't met Tru Parmad by person. Neither Guru Nanak has met Kabirji, or maybe he has, but third Pasha, who says ki Kabir and Namdev are mukt. How does he say? He hasn't even met them personally. It's because from the writings you can get. Kabirji got everything from Maghar, he says, himself in his Shabads. No one else has written such a history. So the one who is to be worshipped is known as Hakam. The Hakam is the one who generates the Hukam. We are not clear about Hakam and Hukam. Hakam is a magnet. Hukam is a magnetic power. You have been asked to worship Hakam, not the magnetic power. Waheguru is magnetic power, who is run by Satguru. The whole system is to become a soldier and join the army. So we have been told to become soldier. The ik is nothing but the soldier of such kind, who is a junni. We are in junni. If we want to get a junni, our problem is within us. There is a cracked consciousness. Half of that is said to be in my hirda. It's that what it is said. And half of that is in Trikuti, from where it is attached to, mind is Trikuti, attached to brain. Brain has five more senses. All those things need to be in synchronization to get mukti. The mind should only get those things which are for its advantage to get mukti. Whatever we study other than scriptures is known as avidya. So much of avidya we have studied.

0: That's why Bhagat Rav Das ji said, Avidya Hitkin. Vidya says the Ram is in the cut. But Avidya says he is in the Kankan. If he is in the Kankan, then the Ram will die because with your body will be burnt. Where will the Ram go then? Will the Ram be burnt? The Ram has already left the body. Agehan Sakela. Because we don't understand these theories, that's why we think the order is there. But you can't worship petrol because it has power to burn someone. You can't worship ice because it can cool someone. The worship is to be done by a sentient of the sentient. Who is in presence? Who is in front of you? My Satguru is in front of me. I have to worship my Satguru. That's why I say Satguru vadda kar salahiya jis vich vadiyan vadiyan. Who is that Satguru? Who is inside me? Who is my inner consciousness? Whatever he does is good for me. If I object to his goodness, I'm not worshipping him. Straight as that. Nothing else we have to do. We have to accept the pana which we did last time. That har ka pana, gur ka pana is the supreme thing which can happen with us. If we object to it, we are into religious straight away.
1: Thank you, Ji. Bhupinder Singh Ji from Michigan, VG. You heard the discussion so far. Do you want to share your thoughts?
2: So two points that I will shed some light on. I think I can't remember who pointed out this Shabad points to a state of being, and then there is a process to get here. And I think that's the key point. What is the process? And for me, the journey is more important than the state of being. And the way I look at Gurbani is when Guru Nanak Dev Ji returned after 3 days, without getting into the intricate details where he was, I questioned myself, why did Guru Nanak came back to us? And the way I look at that is he sees potential in every human being. Otherwise, he will not be mentioning about this higher state of being. So for me, the way I look at the Gurbani is I'll look at the Shabad. This is a mirror. When I look at this mirror, it will show me where I am today. And then it also calls me to start walking towards the state of being. And then I will bring in the second point, which was Akal Purakh. There are various interpretations, various ways to look at that. And I will simply say, I'm standing at the foothill of a mountain and someone asked me to describe Vaheguru. And it's essentially asking, how is the air at the top of the mountain? So that'll be my interpretation of Gurbani. And again, with what I have been gifted with my limited, understanding, where I was coming from when I was talking about the all prevailing Vaheguru is Balihari Kudrat Vasya Tera Antana Jaya Lakhya Jat Me Jot Jot Me Jata Akal Kala Parpur Rahya. And then from here we could have a discussion trying to understand, is he Nirgun or Sirgun? Is he in the stone also, or is he only in those leaves? And I think that's a very good topic to discuss. Maybe we should have that as a separate discussion, and hopefully we could have a common understanding what Gurbani is trying to tell us about the all-prevailing Vaheguru. So those are the two points I wanted to share.
1: TK Virji, I think very interesting points, and thank you for reminding us Balihari Kudrat Vasya Tera Antana Jai Lakhya Raho. So thank you. I think we have around 9 minutes left. Let me make a quick round, last final one, before we call it off. Gurudeep Uncle Montreal, do you have any last minute thoughts?
3: Okay, I have to give you a point here, Kankan and Ghatkat. Kankan means you don't clean your carpet where you find those worms. You don't drink water, leave it for 10, 15 days, you find small worm in the water, in anything. That's the Kankan. That's the Jyot. Ghatgat, I know Gurudev Ji said, Ghatgat mein har jeev vase santan ke pukar. I think Ghatgat and Kankan is the same thing to me. Otherwise, where the life from. If there's no life, I mean, no kankan, if there's no jyot in kankan, the hobby get those worms everywhere. You don't clean the dustbin, or you don't clean, you find those worms, where the life came from. So to me, kankan is everything, and there's life, the jyot, is in everything. Whether it's khatkat, you call it, or you call it kankan. The second thing, bin poriyan kyon mandar chadiye raan, we all are on the ladder, going up and up, as Bhupinder Singh said, one is on the top of the mountain, which is true. Slowly, slowly we go up. This is our stage of our spirituality. That's how we go up. This is where the Kabir, Kabir at one time says, Kabira hard jare jo lakri, kes jare jo ghas, e jag jarta dekh ke bhayo Kabir udas. Now, at the second time, another place, Kabir says, jis marne te jag jare, mere man anand, marne hi te paiye, purna paramanand. And at the third place, Kabir says, Kabir reyo, Ram Kabira ek bhai hai, koi na sake pashani. So these are the different stages, this I feel. Even Bhagat Namdev, after then he has written so many shabad about Krishanji, Vrindavan mein khele Krishna. Then, slowly, slowly, at one time he said, ee bhai beetle, bin sansar nahi. So see, these are the different stages of how he progressed. And this guidance, same thing for Bhagat Lochan. Namdev, he heard Namdev, and then Bhagat Lochan started. Same thing, Tanna. So one to one other and to other, and slowly progress the soul. Of course, the key is a love. If you love someone, you will love his everything. We are loving Guru Nanak, Guru Gobind Singh. How come we won't love their Gurbani? It's obvious, because scientifically has been proven, if you are in love with someone, you will not be able to find a single fault with that person. You will like his everything, his clothes, his dress, his way of walking, his way of talking, whatever he does. Otherwise, you are not in love with that. That is medically proved. Thank you very much.
1: Okay, uncle.
3: I think myself, sure. I know I'm sharing.
1: No, this. Thank you. Thank you so much for sharing that. Ranaviji, any last minute thoughts?
4: No, very interesting thoughts here. I got for myself a few observations which I'm going to take it from here, take away lesson for me. One is, this is a process, it's not the outcome. Outcome will come if we follow the process. And you are right that we want to make sure our ladder is on the right wall, not on the wrong wall. Where the effort comes in, where people like you guide us when I put a ladder on the wrong side. The second point is, I missed it. But anyways, we need to also have some understanding about the disparity or the difference between what I initially asked the question between jyot and life. And the third thing is pran. Because in the same lines, Gurbani, jyot, pran, di gal hoi hai. So when somebody dies, pran goes out, we see either person still alive or dead. So the question is difference between jyot, life, and pran. And that is, again, a subject for discussion for another day. Vaheguru Ji Khalsa, Vaheguru Ji Ki Fateh Ji.
1: Okay. Thank you, Vivji. Kulwant Kaur Panji, do you want to share any last minute thoughts?
5: Thank you, Vivji. I just want to take with me is, like, if this is a process, and this process needs to be consistent, we have to do it consistently. So that's all I want to say. Yeah.
1: Anji, theek hai ji, it's a process and we have to do it consistently. That's a message I'm hearing from most of you. Gurjeet, thank you, ji. Govinder Singh, Veer ji from Michigan, any last minute thoughts?
2: Yeah, I'll make a quick comment. So the underlying and the common thought that's flowing through this Sangat I heard is a process. And I use the example of a navigation system. So the navigation system is my guru, but the very first thing the guru asked me is, give me your present coordinates. So what I'm trying to say is, I have to accept, embrace my current state of being first to start this journey, and guru will provide the direction, disha, and that will make my dasha as described in the Anand Sahib or other places in the Guru Granth Sahib. So that's all. And thanks a lot for this opportunity.
1: TKVC, thank you so much. With that, it's a wrap on this session. We'll see you next week. Vaheguru Ji Ka Khalsa, Vaheguru Ji Ki Fateh.
6: Vaheguru Ji Ka Khalsa, Vaheguru Ji Ki Fateh. Welcome everybody. This is Chetandeep Singh from Bay Area, California. Welcoming you all for another session of Khoj Gurbani. Over the next few weeks, we are going to revisit the theme we did last year, one that of popular Shabads. We got done with Sohila Bani last week, and now we're going to start with some of the Shabads that shape our popular culture, for good or bad. Either way, we hear these common Shabads being sung every day in our Gurdwaras and places of historical importance. So we are going to start by considering this fairly popular Shabad. I'm going to read out the Shabad first, and then I will offer my understanding, and then we can open up for a panel discussion. So the Shabad is Pairo Mahalla Panjwa. Uthat Sukhiya, Baithat Sukhiya, Pao Nahi Lagge, Ja Aise Bujhiya, Rakha Ek Hamara Swami, Sagal Kataka Antar Jami Rahao. Soe Achinta, Jag Achinta, Jaha Kaha Pravatum Vartanta, Karsukh Vasya, Bahar Sukhpaya, Kahu Nanak, Gurmantar Dridraya. So it's a fairly short Shabad. This Shabad is by Guru Arjan Dev Ji in Rag Pairo. It's on page number 1136. And we all learned the Shabad as a kid, at least the place where I am from. This was one of the very first Shabads that we learned. And we recited this Shabad every single day from a very young age. So, but I certainly did not contemplate on this Shabad until now, when I was looking into this Shabad this week. So the first thing that struck me about this Shabad, and I think that's very obvious, at least to me, is that this Shabad is written in first person and seems like that Guru Sahib is sharing or describing his own state of mind. He's feeling it, or he has realized this, that Rakha Ek Hamara Swami, Sagal Kataka Antar Jami, that one is my protector, and not only my protector, but Guru Sahib is covering us all here, and he's saying that he's our protector, and that he knows what is in each one of our hearts. And the word kata here is plural, as in it comes at multiple places in Gurbani, like kat kat vasi sarab nivasi nira hite nira. In that sense, sagal kata ka antarjami. So now the question then becomes, that we have to ask ourselves, is how is he our Rakha? Like, in what ways? And I think it will be clear as we go along the Shabad. But few panktis that came to my head, where Gurbani helps us understand Gurbani, is from Sukhmani Sahib, where it says, Sarab Jiya Ka Rakha Soe, or Harjan Ka Rakha Ek Hai, Kya Manas Ho Mein Roe. So few of the Shabads that basically confirms our understanding of this concept of Rakha Ek Hamara Swami. And the way I understand is, like, those who surrender, Harjan, they have this realization that he is their Rakha. Let's go to the first passage, or the first pantiya of the Shabad. Uthat Sukhiya, Baithat Sukhiya, Pao Nahi Lagay, Ja Aise Bujhiya. So Guru Sahib was further sharing his own state of mind, sitting and standing. I am in peace, Sukhiya, in Sukh. It's not the kind of peace that we talk in layman language, but a deep inner peace that is indescribable, yet accessible to each one of us. It's a kind of peace that is not dependent on any of the sense pleasures, and is neither conditional. It's an unconditional peace that descends upon us on having this deep knowing or realization that one is running the show, that Ek, he's running the whole show, and I'm okay. He's taking care of me. that there is nothing to worry about. Even in the middle of a crisis or physical pain or on Satitavi, this deep knowing or the sense of peace is there. Tera kiya meetha lage. That's the frame of mind that Guru Sahib is referencing here. That there is no more any sort of fear left. Soe achinta, jag achinta, jahan kahan prab tum vartanta. And further, Guru Arjun is saying that I'm completely worry-free while I'm awake or sleeping. I have seen that you are everywhere, that this whole show is yours. So I have no more worry to do, or I have nothing more to worry about. There's no fear left. Kar sukh vasya, bahar sukh paya, kahu nanak gurmantar dhraya. So when I read these panktiyan, another shabad, fairly popular shabad came to my head, and that goes something like this. Kar bahar tera parvasa, tu jan ki hai sang, kar kirpa pritam prabhya apne naam japo har rang, jan ko prabhya apne ka taan, jo tu kare karave swami sa maslat parwan. So again, I understood rakha from here, where rakha is basically from home. Whatever I am doing, either in this kar or bahar when I go out in the world, it's happening in your hukam. And you're basically helping me, or you are the doer, you are doing it yourself. And while I am in my own heart and while I'm living in this world, I've got that sukh, that peace that Guru Sahib is talking about, uthat sukhiya, baithat sukhiya, that vigas that is not dependent on any outside condition, that unworldly peace, that is a knowledge or wisdom that my Guru has iterated and reiterated and etched into my heart. So this is what I understand from the Shabad. And before I actually close out and open it up for the discussion, I want to add one thing in the context of what we frequently discuss, and we certainly did discuss this last time when we did Karo Bhananti Suno Mere Meeta, and where we encountered the word Aage Basin Sohela. So, but for me, this Shabad confirms to me and gives us the sense that Sukh is here and now. That Guru Arjan is in that state of sukh, that instead of waiting to die and going to some esoteric place, he's saying that I'm already here in sukh sagar, here and now, and I'm living with this wisdom in my heart that Guru has etched in me. So that's the message I am getting from this Shabad. And
7: thank you.
6: Kulwant Kartmanji, do you want to share your thoughts on this Shabad?
5: I think to see, you really explained it, and you know, when I read the whole Shabad, Uthat Sukhiya, Baithat Sukhiya, and Rakhaye Kamara Swami, Soe Achinta, Jag Achinta, Kar Sukhvasya, Bahar Sukhva. So all these words, you know, for me, it's like Guru Sahib have a very, very strong belief that that you know, it's really a very strong belief that just only one. If you believe that, just you don't depend on, as you said, you know, this peace is not depend on anything else, any external stimulus. This is all within. This is from inside. If you strongly believe that, why we are not in that state? Because I guess our belief systems are dysfunctional. All we have to do is, you know, start believing it. I don't know how it could happen. But I believe that why we are not in that state, you know, that sukhiya state, achint state, because I think my beliefs are dysfunctional. That's what I'm thinking. And I think I will learn while other people will share their thoughts.
6: Okay. Thank you, Ji. I just want to highlight the word that you use, belief, and I see where you're coming from, but once I I read or heard that even children strongly believe in Santa Claus, but that doesn't make it true. So I would like to make a difference here between a belief and a deep knowing, and that knowing that mm-hmm. comes from seeing something. But so just wanted to share that. Gurdeep Uncle Montreal, would you like to share your thoughts on this passage?
3: Because I found this is a state which we attain during the process based on certain other things. The last line here says, Kaunanaka Guru Mantra Dhradaya. So everything, all these other attributes, good attributes are based on the last line, Kaunanaka Guru Mantra Dhradaya. So I think this is the focus line we should consider. Uthat Baithat Har Pajo Sadhu Sangh Preet Nanak Dharmat Chhut Gai Parbrahm Vase Cheet. This body comes before, actually it's on 200 something other page. Uthat Baithat, that's the first exercise. What we have to do to reach the last line and to reach the Uthat Sukhya Baithat Sukhya, or it's possible. It's possible only once we do it. The previous thing, Uthat Baithat Har Pajo Sadhu Sangh Preet. No, what will happen? Nanak Dharmat Chhut Gai. Dharmat is the only worst thing which is taking us around. Parbrahm Vase Cheet. Once the problem has come into your heart, so of course everything will be. And other place says, Uthat Baithat Sovat Jagat E Man Tujhe Chittari. Uthat Baithat Sovat Tyaiye Marg Chalta Hare Har Gaiye. So these are the three stages or exercise, then this thing will come automatically. This is my thinking. Once you are into those stages, automatically is coming every time. Sondhya, bendhya, uthdhya, baithdhya. Then you will see, kebe uthat sukhiya, then all these good attributes will come to you. Baithat sukhiya, pahoni lage. Then what's the power? Because we are already in tune with Him, the Supreme Lord, the powerful, the power, then we will have no fear because He is with you every time. The Rakha Ek Amara Swami Ek is the only one for all of us, Ekyunkar. And He knows what we have inside. Which is true, everybody knows the meaning of this. Soya Chinta, how it, we can attain the stage. Then we have no other thing come in the mind which make us chintit. Chintat hi dise sab koe chete ek. Otherwise, everybody, we have certain problems. When we sleep, certain problem comes in mind, that comes in dream and all that make us run around. But once those things has been already replaced with this Guru Mantra, then I think we will have no fear. This is what I think. This is the higher stage, the beginning of the one what we should do. And the Guru Mantra is the basis of this. If you have no Guru Mantra, Chitar, Tridukhna Thivi. The base for this, Supreme Lord and the Guru Mantra. If you repeat this, the resonation of these things will achieve that stage what is we all are looking forward. Thank you, Ji. Pujik Kumar.
6: Thank you, Uncle. Would you like to expand here on what do you refer as, what do you understand by Guru Mantra, since you said that's the focus of this line for you?
3: Okay. Guru Mantra hinas jo prani trigant janam prishna sukre kukre kakya sarpane khalitula Sanskrit. Guru Mantra hinas jo prani. So it is so important, Guru Mantra, which of course I don't want to go into other details. We all know how we get the Guru Mantra. That's with Panj Pyara, Guru Granth Sahib Ji, Hujuri, all that. They give Guru Sanskrit is rog che. So they said so many bad words to all of us who are Guru Mantra to bina. So you can find the meaning of that. Guru Mantra, He is your prani. It's so many places. It's also known as Sad Mantra, Guru Mantra Dio Har Kaan. So many places we have to have a Guru Mantra. That's the beej. Jaise tarti bo vid sodha bin bija jamme nahi. Rest is all preparation. We prepare the ground, we put the, you know, manure, we put everything. We take out the roots of the other grass. But if we don't put the seed into it, what will we expect to grow? So I think to my thinking, don't want to impose my thinking. Guru Mantra is very important in the life. And then everything will start going on top of that. Anyway, Pujit Mahaprabhu, if it's clear or you want some more
6: explanation. Thank you. Thank you so much. So we have another perspective on Guru Mantra. So let me go to Ranavirji. Ranavirji, do you want to share your understanding or comment on what has been said so far?
8: Vaiguru Ji Khalsa, Vaiguru Ji Fateh. I hope you can hear me.
6: Yeah. Yes.
8: Thank you for a very clear and insightful presentation and discussion from other people too as well. When I was listening to you and listening to other people, I think the last line where the word came, Guru Mantra, I think the meaning of a mantra, we have to take the meaning, we become too intellectual and start looking at the meaning all over the place. It is a contextual meaning of mantra is simply, the way I look at that is Guru Nanak Sahib is stating that the word you use, deep knowing, from Gyan, Guru Mantra. From Gyan, from the Guru Mat, from the Guru Mat or Gyan, he got the insight. So for mantra here is a very localized meaning is from this context. Yes, mantra could be used in different places and that mantra reflects the context in which it is used. Here Guru Sahib is simply saying, from my understanding is from Guru Mat, from Guru Ton, he got insight. That what you calling the deep knowing, what you use the word very nicely, deep knowing, that insight he got. Insight he got is that there is only one caretaker. There's only one caretaker, Raka Ek Hamara Swami. Ki Mera, and that when he uses the second way, Sagal Karaka Antarjami, he is all knowing, he knows the real, true, real needs of each individual who exists in this universe. And he's a caretaker, he is able to provide that, but when we assign our material needs to that, then we become human beings. The Guru Sahib is not talking about those needs. He's talking about that he knows our needs. He's a caretaker and he is going to provide that care to us all the time. And if we just ignore, if we don't worry about material things, then we will find Uthar Sukhiya, Batar Sukhiya, Pauni Lage Ja, Aise Bujhiya. If we have that level of insight, if we have that level of deep understanding, then these material things are not going to scare us, not going to create any imbalance, or as you said, that our peace cannot be disturbed by these things. So my understanding is Guru Sahib is saying that he has the strong conviction based on Gurbani Gyan he got, that conviction gave him that insight gave him that conviction. With that conviction, he's saying that he knows that he is there. He's going to look after my all the needs. So if my needs are not material needs, then I will be in Sukhiya all the time and I don't have to worry about anything. That's my understanding.
6: Hanju, theek hai ji. So we have two different meanings or understandings of the word Guru Mantra and the last line itself. Let me go to Gurjeet Pirji. Gurjeet Pirji, are you there?
0: I'm very surprised that this Shabad is put between two Shabads. Pairo Mahalla Panjmakar Pahla, Sagli Thir Pasta Rakhi, where Guru Arjan has given all the ideology of Gurmat against the Sanatan Mat, because they were believing that Krishna is born on eighth day. That is the Shabad before it, which when he says Sagli Thir Pasta Rakhi, Astam Thita Gobind Janmata. This is purely regarding Sanatan Dharma, I don't call it Hinduism. And the next one is Vartana Rahona Main Ramadana, this saving jo rakhe nidana. This is totally against the Islamic faith. So he's trying to bring up something in between for us. I don't know why it's placed there, but anyway, Utha Sukhiya, Beta Sukhiya has been explained nicely that state has been obtained, and how Na nirpao is pao, nahi means nirpao. He's become Puran Brahm. Lagya jaise bujiya, he has got this contemplation from somewhere, and that is explained in the last line. Kaho nanak gur mantra dhadaya. Through the Guru Mantra, through the Gurbani, through this, now because this is fifth Bhasha, he has got all the Bhagat Bani and four Bhagat Bani in front of him. If we start saying that Guru Mantra is given by Panch Vihara, there was no Panch Vihara in his time, and Uncle Ji has quoted that Guru Mantra Diyo Har Kaan. Hari has given that Guru Mantra. So there is no mention of Panch Vyaras, and even third Pasha says, Surnar Munjan Amrit Khojde, so Amrit Gurte Paya. So all these things are coming through the written text and then contemplating whether someone gives you in writing, whether someone tells you, like Khan is because he's somewhere in front of them. So that is the whole aim of understanding, but then still he's confirming these facts through Rakha Ek Hamara Swami. This is only Bhagat says that. And Swami is nothing but my own mool. You can't put that to Parmeshwar. This, because my mool is further joined to Shabad, but protection is given by me to my mool through the Jap. When I do the Jap, then when I understand that the man is a pseudo-consciousness, this has got nothing to do with spirituality except that it has to quieten itself, then Rakha is from Vikar. It's not that the fifth Pasha was put on. He was put through a torturous, end of his life. But that Rakha didn't come through him. But that was what he wanted in the end. But Rakha is from the Vikars, from the bad thoughts, from the waywardness of mind. When mind is concentrated, this body doesn't appear as a body, whatever someone do. So he's concentrating more that Rakha Ek is with an Ankar, that is sentient. When you write Ek with an Ankar, he's my mool within me, and he's within everyone, he says, Sagal Kataka Antarjam. See, Parmeshwar is not in a cut. Let's be very clear. Parmeshwar is outside the cut. Someone who is protecting me is within my cut. So it certainly has to be my mool, and I have become a Puran Brahm. Then he says, Jaha Kaha, Soya Chinta, Jaga Chinta. This is when you put your trust in your mool, then he's your father. That is his job to get the two Borupadars. You have helped him to get the two here. You are a chint. That's the only time you're a chint, or a mother is only a chint when the child is sleeping. When the child has woken up, he won't let her sleep. So when the child has gone to sleep, become demandless, the mind, you get a state of soya chinta, jaga chinta, and what he's saying, jaha ka prab tu vartanta. Now I see that whole function is done through Shabad, but Shabad can't operate directly, he's operating through you, my moon, who is my rakha. Karsukha basya is within my hirda, so dar keha, so kar keha. It's same concept being repeated. That I have come to the door and now there is a peace within me and Bahar is in Trikuti because now I don't go outside to look for anything. Then Kaho Nanak, but all these things have been possible because I was given this Jnan. Gur is with the Sihari. Gur Ne. Not Panch Pyarane. Gur Ne. What is Gur? He could be his fourth Guru for him. Standing, Guru Ram Das Ji, or for us, it will be all the 35 Bhagats who will give us this. Dhridaya means I've consolidated that idea that my existence is nothing, mind is pseudo, every existence is because of my Pranadhara. That's my intake from the Shabaji Vaheguru Ji Ka Khalsa, Vaheguru Ji Ka.
6: Anji, thank you, Veerji. Thank you for your sharing your understanding. Meena Penji. Do you want to share any comments or thoughts on the Shabad?
9: Anji, Vaheguru Ji Ka Khalsa, Vaheguru Ji Ka
6: Fateh. Vaheguru Ji Ki Fateh.
9: I just joined, so I am going to be listening maybe in second round. The only thing I can say is that let's not make Gurbani too complicated. Guru Nanak ne sab kuch bada simple bana ditta hai. Te assi onu jinna ya simple rakhiye na thoda easy rahega. So that's all main binti karangi ki enu sada hi rakhiye ki taki siddhi utar jaye andar.
6: Theek hai ji, thank you. Thank you so much for the call to simplicity. I think we are done with round one. Let me go back to theek hai ji. Kulwant Kaur Bain ji, you have heard the conversation so far. Do you want to share your thoughts or any questions that arise?
5: Hanji, I think I have listened and there are certain things that I got clarified. Like Ranaviji said, Gurmantar is a gyan or, you know, that an insight from the guru. When I got that insight from the guru, then, you know, tab nahi samajh lagi jo aise bujhiya ki rakha ek hamara swami. So when I got that insight from guru, then I get this state of mind. And the other thing is, it doesn't matter. I think it does not matter from where do I get that insight. But what is important is that insight made me realize that then, you know, as Guru Sahib said, Jaya Se Bujhiya, that Rakha Ek Hamara Swami Ki, everything is in his control. Then I became worry-less, concern-free. Now I have no worry. So, that's what I think. Yes. And also try to get the hunting.
6: Theek hai ji. Thank you so much. Before I move on, I would like all of you to consider this or maybe think from this perspective that how can we implement this Shabad in our daily lives? What is the practical message that we are getting? If you could all share your thoughts on how to practice, put this Shabad in practical framework in of our daily lives. Next, we have Gurdeep Uncle Montreal. You heard everybody.
3: I think everybody gave some sense to me. We are picking up a good point from everybody. Only my question was here during the Guru period, okay? Every Guru was the Guru to another one. Guru Nanak, Guru Dikhya Aakh Bujaya, Sifti Sach Simiho, Tinko kya padesiya jin gur nanak deo, mahala duja. It looks clear. The Guru Arjan Dev Ji took initiation, the Guru Mantra from Guru Nanak. And Guru Angad Dev Ji passed into Guru Amar Das. And then Amar Das to Ram Das, Ram Das to Guru Arjan Dev Ji. But by that time after Guru Gobind Singh, there would have been so many saints and all that. That's what you see it now. They're taking Guru Mantra from them. They become their devotee. They don't go to the one Jyot, they don't go to the Parbrahm, they don't think of the Ekim Khar, but they become there. That's what is happening every day in India now. So that's why Guru Gobind Singh changed the Panch Pyare, because if one guy give me initiation, whenever I start thinking, I will always think of him, his personal life or personality and all that, that will come in our mind. But once we have a Guru Granth Sahib present, and the five people giving the initiation of Amrit, then we cannot think of one person out of the five. So we are, this is my consideration, because you see, some philosophers said, we may get convinced, but we are not ready to change. So maybe I'm in the similar situation. I'm getting convinced with all the other reasons and argument, but you all know what I'm talking is not something not out of the blue. Then Guru Gobind Singh decided after they will keep on fighting. That's Guru Mantra, how we pass on to them. And this is what historically I found myself. But I don't want to pose my thing to anybody. So, and every attribute comes once you have a Guru Mantra. And it is, I know, the Laya Guru Dev to you. Sanvayaji, that's it. This is what I think. Thank you.
6: Thank you, Uncle. No, we certainly invite or welcome different opinions on everything so that we can have a meaningful discussion rather than just having one popular opinion. Rana Virji, you heard the conversation so far. You have thoughts to share?
8: Hanji, I like, yes, we become quite intellectual in doing that. I think Meena Bhandi said that if we keep it simple, message can soak in. Yes, then stages come in, go deeper and deeper. Message is relatively simple here, but we enjoy going, and there's no harm in that, and that's how we build our understanding. The question which came to my mind, and this directly to Gurjeet Veerji, that our Gurbani starts with the word ik, ikunkar. That ik, and this ek, you said, this is different ek, eka here, ek. And no, to see, you said is mool. The mool is inside us. Gurbani ke katkar mein har jiyo base. Oh, that har jiyo base, I think that reference to the same Akal book, that very first letter in Guru Granth Sahib. So can he describe why he is saying that here Raka Ek Hamara Swami, that Ek is not reference to Akal Purakh, and Akal Purakh is not who is within us. It is Mool. Mool is different from Akal Purakh. So can he expand on that a little bit? I would appreciate that.
6: Theek hai ji, since it's next to Gurjeet Veerji's turn, let me go to him. And Gurjeet Veerji, you heard the question. Can you respond?
0: When you read the Mool Mantra, there's a one particular word there, Ajunni. The person who is writing here is not Ajunni, he's in the Ajunni. Because Ajunni is someone who is controlling. See, we haven't understood how the Shabad operates. Word guru is plural. You could never use that word guru. I asked my class yesterday, I'm army. They say, you're wrong, Mr. Benz. You are not army. You could be a soldier. Guru Nanak is a soldier. He's not an army. Because I'm just reading Chain Upanishad. All this thing, whatever I'm listening here, is just directly coming from Chain Upanishad. If you want to read in detail, I can supply you that. That how Chain Upanishad works. There is a dialogue between Guru and Chela. We have no dialogue between Guru and Chela in our scripture. We have a dialogue between Guru and Chela. We have to be very particular how the words are used in specifically. So the one who is Ajunni is just a drop. But he operates as an ocean. That is the hukam. I have to only go to, we have discussed this, that we have to only go to the door. That's my whole problem. When will he open the door and get me into the ocean is his problem. So here again, the Shabad is all about how to get onto the door. Once you are at a door, you are protected. The only thing you are next doing is you are basically doing aradhana so that you can get into the door. You have nothing else to do. You have done all your homework. Fareed ji has said that kothe upar tukna. My surat is on the kotha. You know, kotha is a very limited space. It's a roof. From kotha, you have to come down the stairs to the door, wait there, and then the door opens. That's the whole theory of Gurmat. We can't speak from kotha what the door is. We are all basically, including me, are sitting on a kotha and looking for a door. The door is downstairs in the house. So first step is to step down, bring the surat back into the hirda. From there, you just see that the one who is sitting on the door already is my mool. And he is the father. He's doing all the protection for me. Then at the next stage, you get into the Shabad. So this is a three-step. There is no, I sent an article yesterday, Atma Paramatma. We don't have this. This is the most fake theory for us. We have Atma, Paratma, and Parameshwar. This is the three-step. We are normally missing one. That's why we always get confused. We are different to rest of these. All, anything after Upanishads is following the same rule. Gita follows the same, Ramchitmanas. Everything follows the same theory. But we have to go a step behind that. If you go the step behind, who is Ajunni? The Ajunni is the one who is Puran Brahm and who is operating as a Shabad to help us. But we have not to become Shabad, we have to only become Puran Brahm. the Shabad will automatically come into us. These are two conjugated things happening together. So that's why I'm saying the one inside the cut is the same Brahmbhatta is sleeping. When he wakes up, he talks this, that I'm within the cut, but now I know my Rakha is Swami. Now the Swami has to do his job. I have done my job. So this is how I understood all this. Vaheguru Ji Ka Khalsa, Vaheguru Ji Ki.
6: Theek hai ji, hopefully Ranavir ji, that answers your question. If not, we could take it offline. Meena Penji, do you want to share your thoughts? You've heard the whole conversation twice.
9: Haan ji. Main tusi kya siga, idhar practical bhav ki hoega.
6: Can we please stick to English, if you don't mind?
9: Okay, sure. I would go with a very simple, very, very simple meaning, which is uthat sukhiya, baithat sukhiya, po nahi lage jaye se bujhiya. The one who has understood, you know, one who has understood God, Guru for us, same thing. While this person is moving around, sitting down, walking around, that person is blessed. That person is at ease. That person is at peace, sukhya. Why? Because that person has recognized that Rakha ek hamara Swami, my Guru is my protector. He protects me everywhere I go. Sagal kataka antarjami. Whether it is a person or it is a place, he is everywhere. He is omnipresent and he knows everything. So when you are in recognition of that, soya chinta jaga chinta, so there is no worry. You sleep without worries. You wake up without worrying. Jahan kahan prabhu vartanta, because we know that he protects us. So he is everywhere. Jahan kahan prabhu vartanta, he is happening every single place. There is no little place where God is not. Kar sukh vasya bahar sukh paya. So I'm happy within me, within myself. And even if I step out, I'm fine. I'm at peace.
6: I think I really liked what you said about if we recognize this message of Rakha ek hamara Swami, our whole life becomes very easeful. And I particularly like the word ease. I mean, at least in my own life, I see that I'm living so uptight. There is so much of tension. There is very uptightness in my day-to-day life. Like, I am responsible for every single thing. But I think if we recognize this message, our life becomes very easeful. And I really like the word being in ease about everything. So that's that. I think we have done two rounds. I'm going to go for since we have time, a quick third one. Maybe everybody, very quick thoughts to just wrap up the session. Let me go to Kulwant Kaur Panji. Do you have any final thoughts?
10: Hanji, I think everybody explained really well, and also I'm also digesting right now and listening. I also like the way Meena said that if we recognize just one thing, that Rakhai Kamara Swami, our life will be much more easier at ease. So I'm trying to digest. That's all I want to say.
6: Yes. I think that seems to be the message. Right. Gurdeep Ankar, Montreal, any final 30 seconds?
3: I'll just give two lines only. Nirgun aap sargun bhi ohi, kala taardin sagleem ohi. Basically, this is my question to Gurcheet Veerji. Nirgun aap sargun bhi ohi, kala taardin sagleem ohi. ਨਿਰਗੁਣ ਸਰਗੁਣ ਸੁਨ ਸਮਾਧ ਸੁਨ ਸਮਾਧੀ ਆਪ ਆਪੇ ਕੀ ਆ ਨਾਨਕਾ ਆਪੇ ਹੀ ਫਿਰ ਜਾਪ ਇਹ ਗੁਰਜੀਤ ਵੀਰ ਜੀ ਨੈਕਸਟ ਟਾਈਮ ਆਈ ਵੁਡ ਲਾਈਕ ਟੂ ਹੀਅਰ ਲਿਟਲ ਬਿਟ ਐਕਸਪਲੇਨੇਸ਼ਨ ਬਿਟਵੀਨ ਸਰਗੁਣ 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on these two lines. Thank you, Ji. Sasikal, everything was perfect. So I enjoyed it.
6: Theek hai ji, we'll go to him. But before that, Ranavir ji, any last minute quick thoughts?
8: Yes, the last minute thought is the answer to your question, what is a simple message for us to take it? I think Guru Nanak Sahib had the Guru Nanak Sahib Dibani, Guru Arjan Sahib Dibani likhi hoi hai. The last line is giving that through his hard work, through his constant practice and meditation, you call it whatever it is, the Guru Sahib got this message that have faith in Akal Purakh. Okay, and things will be all right. So message for us is that let's leverage on that. Guru Sahib has experienced that and giving us, let's believe it and have faith. Faith is, for me, is the faith in that, that you don't have to worry about things. Things will be right. Okay, keep on doing whatever you're doing. Have faith. That is the message I take it from here.
6: Thank you so much. Guruji, Veerji, any final thoughts?
0: He's asking about Nirguna of
6: Sargobi. Go ahead, please.
0: This is a stage when from Arbat, Narbat, Andhukara, the Srishti comes into existence. When there is no Srishti, there is no need of any Guna. But this is about Parmeshwar. This is a Puran Brahm expanding himself to do something better for us. We have expanded ourselves here in the cut, but not to do anything. We have to shrink ourselves. He's expanding himself. That's why it says Sarguna Nirguna. We have to understand it from two angles. So now Sarguna Nirguna Nirankar Shunya Samadhi Aap is this Brahm in the cut now. The one in the cut is like in Janta Ke Vas Kishnahi. We are not understanding this cut. One can only go and say Rakha Ek Hamara Swami. This is being said by Man and Buddhi to the moon. When they understood the Guru Mantar, when they actually contemplated Jarunani Gal Bujli, Usto Bhag, they have been saying this. And then they also will say, Jabe Jane Main Kish Karta. So when you become, take the Karta out of you, and you put the Karta as you mold, you are Achint, because you have nothing to do. You are independent, but you were an illusion. You only left your illusion, nothing else. That is the whole purpose of Guru Mantra, that it will tell you how to leave the illusion. That I have to give my power back to my moon. And then you are basically, when you have, you are carefree then. That is the whole theme of the Shabad, that if we could understand, my Rakha is sitting within me, but I have never looked back. If I look back, Guru Mantra will tell me, I am just a carefree person. That's what Mukti is all about. So, Vaheguru Ji Ka Khalsa.
6: Thank you, Ji. I don't think she can hear us, but fair enough. I think we had a good discussion. So I'll see you all next week with, I think, Harvinder Veerji will send out the agenda for next week. See you all. Vaheguru Ji Ka Khalsa. Vaheguru Ji Ki Fateh.
11: From Columbus, welcome to another session of Code Gurbani. The Shabad that we are going to consider today is Tanasri Mahala Panywa Chaturdasa Kino Balapana. I think this is a Shabad that everyone is very familiar with. And as in the past few Shabads, our intention here is to see whether or not the popular understanding of the Shabad makes any sense. So with that said, Arvinder has assigned me the responsibility, so a bit unexpected, but nonetheless, I will try and muddle my way through, as always. That said, let me first read through the passage quickly, and then we'll come back to its sort of literal meanings. Tanasri Mahalla Panjama Chatur Disaki Nobal Apana Sir Upar Kartahryo Kripa Kataksha Avalokan Kino Daska Dukh Bidaryo Harjan Rakhe Gur Govind Kanth Lai Avgun Sabamete Dayal Purkh Baksand Rahao Jo Manga Thakur Apanete Soi Soi Deva Nanak Das Mukhte Jo Bola Iha Uha Sach Hova. So that's the passage. And What I'll do first is just quickly run down line by line what the meaning of the words mean, or at least what they mean to me. So chaturdasha kino bal apna sirupar karta ryo. Chaturdasha, obviously, in all four directions.

to our mind and it is changing our beliefs and thought processes. That is where our actions will change. If we take the last shloka of Japji Sahib, it says, Jat Pahara Tiraj Sanyar, Aaron Mat Ved Hathyar, Pau Kallagan Taptao, Panda Pau Amrit Tal, Kadiye Sabat Sachi Taksal. And then again, it says, Jinko Nadar Karam Tinkar, Nanak Nadri Nadar Nihal, that goes into the blessing. But again, it tells us, Jat Pahara Tiraj Sanyar, that the self-control is the furnace and patience is the goldsmith. It is correlating things. So it is talking about that we should have self-control, we should have patience, and then we should have a good understanding is the spiritual wisdom or the tool, and always be in hukam or fear of God, paukhala it says, but again, accepting God's will or being in hukam is the flame, and then it says, kadiye sabd sachi taksal, that is where the true mind will come into action if we follow all these things. So again, it is talking to our mind only. So I think if we take this into account, then tatti vavna lagi means that our uncertainty or actions of other will not change our thought process, and we will not be impacted by those changes. So we will accept hukam. And above all, Gurbani has also given the concept of Pana Manana. So we will accept the hukam and we will be in Pana. So let's take some examples of the people, right? So the first thing which comes to my mind is who were not impacted by Tati Vav or who were not touched by these outside things is the great example of Guru Gobind Singh Ji. See, Guru Gobind Singh Ji faced all of these problems. So we cannot say that tatti vav na lagai means that you will not have what we see, that if we have lost somebody or something happening. So if we see at a young age, he has to lose his father, and then during his life, he lost his sons, and then he lost his beloved Sikhs also. And then even he lost Anandpur Sahib, which he loved, which was created. So that was his main house. So he lost everything. But again, tatti vavna lagi, in spite of all of this, he was untouched. He was untouched and he was always motivated. And he accepted the hukam and pana. And he faced it bravely and he kept moving. So his goal, he was always working towards his goal and he was never impacted by those things. So that is one example we can take, that Chaugird Hamare Ramkar. So he had that thing around him and these things never touched this. So his thought process, his connection with the Akal Purakh, those things never changed. So he was always connected. So that is the type of mind is developed with Gurbani and which is untouched. So that is the medicine which Gurbani is. I think that is what is talked in this Shabad. We can talk about Baba Banda Singh Bahadur. Towards the end of his thing, his son was assassinated and his heart was put into his mouth. But again, at the end, when he was questioned, he says that, okay, that is okay. Now you are the king, but you have done that. But if I was in your place, he was always in Chardikala and he never accepted his defeat and he remained in that. The another story is of Pai Tilka Ji, who had a yogi in that area who was offering Swarag, that okay, come and meet me, you will get Swarag for this much time, and then he increased to 2 years, then 3 years, then entire life. But again, Pai Tilka Ji was not impacted by those things. So he was not touched. I think that is what another kind of tatti vav is, that okay, we are not touched. And Chaugird Hamare Ramkar Dukh Lage Na Pai. So that was the boundary. Our thought process has changed. Our belief system has changed. So again, we remained untouched. And if we see at the Bhagats also, once their thought process and other things have changed, there is no going back. So again, to conclude this, what I think the knowledge of Gurbani and how it changes our

0: thinking, and then we are not impacted by this outside events, is what it says, that Gurbani is the Chaugirdama, is around us, and it is, it saves us, and then that is how we are away from this Tatvi Bhavna Lagi, is again that we are not impacted by the outside events or other things happening around us, and we are always focused, we stay on our path. I think that's where that is the core message, which I think, and then we can open it for discussions and you guys can share, we can learn from each other. Thank you, Ji.
1: Thank you.
2: He explained very well, actually. You know what it happens? It has something to do, first is psychologically, your willpower, it increases your willpower. It's based on the real stories. Prathai Sakhi Mahapurkh Bolde Sandhi Sagal Jahane. If you know one Sakhi, one time Guru Hargobind had Sitla, he became sick because he was tied to murder by their own relatives. So all these things give us a strength, inner and outer. So that depends upon each individual, how much we are in love with our Sadguru. Sadguru is the where the power comes to us. So more we are deep in love with Sadguru, the more the power we will get, and he's going to protect us. So there's a book written by someone in the third person support. We are okay. First person support is ourselves. My wife is my support, my parents or children. But no, it doesn't work. Then the doctors are our support, hospitals are support. Then what happens if they say, no, we can't help you now? No, we need a third person support. That's the God. That's your belief. Either we start from the beginning, or by that time we are going to die. We need third person support. This all Gurbani is a support for us. Every day, day-to-day life, every walk of the life, every moment, every time, we get strength. Otherwise, we can go fall flat. Any time, any moment. For example, let the stock exchange drops over the night. You see, take example of five people next morning. One had a heart attack. He died right away. One is still laughing. One said, it doesn't matter. I made it before enough, and now I don't care even if I lost it. So why those five people have different kind of action when the reaction is the same? So that's why Gurbani help us throughout our life, through thick and thin, every little problem, big problem. I think we get involved into Gurbani right from the childhood, right from the right time. It is going to help us. Thank you very much. He explained very well, actually. I'm happy to hear everything. Thank you.
1: Thank you, Uncle Ji. And Ripudaman Virji.
3: Any specific question, Harvinder?
1: Any observation you had on this Shabad or anything what Dilpit Virji and Uncle explained?
3: No, actually, I think so completely agree with what has been said. Maybe just one point that Tativa was interpreting it as like how we interpret our situation. So sometimes when we have the best of physical comforts and victories in life, we are really miserable still. And sometimes when we are in the midst of physical discomfort or failures, we are still somehow very happy. So it depends upon probably our outlook, and that's what Guruji has been shaping us in Gurbani. So when we say Tati Vavna Lagai, it's like, how are we perceiving our situation? Are we perceiving it as hot or thanda, you know, cool? So therefore, with Parbrahm Disanainal, we perceive everything as cool, chardi kalaich, rather than being bogged down by it. That's how I was interpreting it. But how do you get that attitude created? Sadgur Bura Petya Jin Banat Banai. So maybe this Banat is our Banat, as in like our attitude, mental attitude, the Banat, psychological attitude, the Banat Banai. So Jad Sadgur the Bani no Pet Deo, Samaj Deo, then we carve ourselves, our psychology, or rather our psyche, Banat Bandiye. And then, basically, we are. ਤਰੀਕਾ ਲਿਵ ਲਾਈ ਇੱਕ ਦੀ ਲਿਵ ਵਿੱਚ ਲੱਗੇ ਰਹਿੰਦੇ ਆ ਸੋ ਮੇ ਬੀ ਦੈਟਸ ਹਾਊ ਇਟ ਇਜ਼ ਭਾਜੀ ਖਾਲਸਾ ਭਾਜੀ ਫਤਿਹ
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4: I don't really have a comment on the Shabbat. I appreciated listening to the presentation, and I think that the only thing I struggle with is that I'm not entirely convinced when we talk about the gurus, you know, just being in hukam and not being bothered by things. I don't know that I believe that. I really look at the gurus as human beings. And I think that there's just a reality to emotion that no human can escape. And I don't think this line about the wind not touching me means that I don't feel those feelings. I think it means that when I'm connected to Parabrahma, when I'm connected to the divine, I might feel the heat, but it's not going to destroy me. And I think that's a subtle and important distinction, because sometimes I perceive in the Sikh community that the notion of charity kala actually turns into a kind of spiritual bypass for genuine feelings. And that can create problems for folks. And maybe I'm incorrect completely. Like I'm not claiming to understand this. Just reflecting on my own observations. Whereas, and that's the thing I'm a little bit unsure about for myself, that I believe the Guru grieved his sons. I believed that he felt the pain and the loss. I believed that when he was in the Machuara forest, and that it was hard, and which is why he came up with the Mitra Pyare Noon Shabad to give himself hope. I think he had a human journey, but he wasn't destroyed by the opposition, and that's the protection that we get from our connection. So, you know, I could be completely wrong about that. I just thought I'd share that one perspective.
1: Ajit, thank you.
0: No, I think if I can add, I think you are absolutely right. We cannot perceive our gurus as superhumans. Okay? They also had the feelings and they felt the same way with us. I think what I see is that I think they also perceived the reality under the teachings of gurus, or they perceived the reality better than us, and they accepted the pana and moved on, and they were not stuck like us human beings where we get stuck. But I think you're right. They had the same feelings, and they also, I think their feelings may be more stronger than ours. I think you're right. Thank you.
1: Anji, thank you. Thanks for sharing, Ji. Anji, Ranavir Ji.
5: Anji, can you hear me?
1: We can hear you, Ji.
5: Anji, thank you, Veer Ji, for a very detailed explanation or your perspective, which you drew from different Shabad as well. You just made a comment, and I think that brings back one of the events where I was present. You might have heard about this gentleman, ki naam hai Bhai Jeevan Singh Ji. I think he has been with these Jatha, jada vi hai, what's the name, Ranthir Singh Jathede. Anyways, so he was doing Kirtan in Vancouver, where I was sitting there. And whenever he did Kirtan, he will be totally into Kirtan. And news came that his grown-up son has passed away. What I noticed that, we are talking about Guru Gobind Singh Sahib, the other people, you get to a stage of detachment. You get to realization that these things are transitory, which we don't have because we are so attached. More na lagge hoye hain. So I saw that he didn't feel anything. Yes, sun has gone. He did Kirtan after that. He was welcoming everybody and all that. And that somebody made a comment. And I think since we mentioned about Guru Gobind Singh, okay, they were human beings. Yes, they were human beings. But they also elevated themselves to a certain level where they were detached from the material world. These are all material things. So I think that comment I just wanted to make. The other thing is now about the whole translation. Same point sometimes you see we get a time to spend and think and reflect and then we come here. Sometimes person like me, fully idiot, does show up here without reading anything. And last time when we did, I think VG mentioned, alluded to the last week, Shabbat to Antkal, Jo Istri Simre and all that. I went back and thought about that too, but I'm not going to go there. I'm going to come back to this Shabbat. If I time there, I will go back and make a comment on that one. On this Shabbat, we have been, I'm listening to all the participants who spoke before me, that they are perceiving this Shabbat as we are to do this thing if we do this thing. But I think in the Shabbat, who is talking? Rahav tuki satgur pura petya jin banat banai. What type of banat banai? Ram nam okhadya eka livlai. Who is talking? Isn't that Guru Sahib is talking? The mind, the man is talking. It's a state of your mind. It's not we brought it out to the physical people and talking about this person, people think about that. No, I think when I was looking at that, it is the man is saying that, okay, Satguru, when I got the wisdom from Satguru, he gave me this panacea. A panacea is from the wisdom I got now. Man is talking about that. No physical body is talking. We are talking the physical body. Well, santhani lagdi ya Guru Gobind Guru Sabnu paini hoi, whatever it, because he left his house, Anandpur Sab. No, it's not a physical body. He has mind, in my opinion, is talking. Mind is saying that when I got the wisdom from Guru, yes, and then I learned about Nam, and my live was there, and that became a panacea for me. And then he says, now because of the panacea, that I am, nothing is happening around me. Tati vau, I remember my parents used to say, somebody will come and visit, they will bless him, tati vau na lage tanu, tati vau na lage. Basically, you should be immune from all the unsettling things which are happening around. And I think mind is speaking the same thing over here. There's no physical body about that. Mind is saying that if I get wisdom, I get naam, and once I have naam, meri live lagi hoi hai, then I don't have to eat. It is something like a protective wall around me. And that's the way I look at that. And I think this is, we have to look at from that angle. But when we start giving examples of that, we are getting the same trap what ragis are doing. If you do this part and all that, this will happen. But coming back to that point too, I think one point I made, art pair aradiye, people, because we were talking about the Panjini Sahib and all these things. Let's keep in mind that we cannot take any action. Although you say we should be acting, we cannot act unless there's brain plasticity. Even brain things, brain plasticity requires that we have to repeat the same thing over and over and over again. Art pair aradi is definitely a way. Naam japna is a way. That's the only way to change your brain thinking or the brain things. Brain plasticity requires that. You cannot act on anything unless you have a thought before for that. Thought is a precursor to action. A thought cannot be changed unless your brain start to think about that. So art by radiye. So it's good to repeat the Panjini Sahib is a very good thing to do it. If you repeat it sincerely, but at the same time you think that you are going to change, ultimately it will change. Yes, it is a voluntary process, but it takes place non-voluntary. That's the way I feel about the whole Shabbat. Vaheguru Ji Khalsa, Vaheguru Ji Falaji.
1: Hanji, thank you, Virji. Kulwant Kaur Panji. Hanji, Kulwant Kaur Panji, you are mute right now.
6: Hanji, Virji, can you hear me?
1: We can hear you, Ji.
6: Yeah, Hanji, I'm just listening. I think everybody explained so well. I also grew up, you know, with the same notion, like reciting this Shabad. Whenever you have some problems, we recite this Shabad. And I'm listening to, I think, I definitely believe that Guru or Guru's Bani or Guru's wisdom is a support system that helps to shape our mind and change our mindset. And also, I think what Ekankarji touched the topic that sometimes in our, you know, Sikh community, we bypass spiritual Chaudhi Kala as, you know, emotions does not touch us. I think I'm trying to sift all these thoughts and it's still not registering my mind, settling my mind. I'm just trying to understand. That's all I want to say.
1: Hanji, thank you, Ji. Hanji, Gurjit Virji.
2: Hanji Virji.
1: Hanji Virji.
2: Hanji Virji.
1: I know you joined late, but any feedback on the Shabad or what you heard so far?
2: No, I think there's still a lot of doubts left in the Shabad. Rana Virji has tried to solve some. So, Tati Vavana Laggai Parabram Shannai, it's a condition which he has attained and he's trying to tell us that how come fifth Patshah. If you look at these three Shabbats together, they are all coming with the almost same notion. The one before this says, Marmar Janme Jin Bisariya Jeevan Ka Data Parabram Jin Sevya Andin Rangrata. This is a Shabad previous to it. And the one next to it again starts with Apne Balak Aap Rakhiyan Parabram Gurudev Sukh Shant Sahaj Anand Pai Puran Pai Sev. So, he's telling his experience that he is out of the tattiva, although we physically think, because we can only think physically. He has never ever said, like we say, Guru Nanak has never mentioned that Metta Kalu is my father. But all on his birthday is one thing we say, because we are Vedantic, not Vedic. In Ved, nothing to do with physical body, everything to do with the spirit. So this tattiva is to your spirit. Kal tati thanda har nau. When the mind is imagining things, kalpana karna, that's where you get hot. Rajotamo sato, these are the three factors which keep you always hot, which I think has been quite nicely explained by the Shabads itself. If we read like, tata kachuna hoi hai jo taap nivare aap. I have to do this action myself. Someone can only help me that this is the problem. You are stuck in rajotamo sato, you are stuck in the kalpana. You have to come out of it. Parabram Sharanai means hukme andar sabko. If we accept that, then there is no problem because I'm not the doer. I'm only a part of the system. Whatever happens, happens for my betterment. And I just... Excuse me? All right. Pritpale Nanak hame aape mai baap. If we just say this, we don't say... we always relate our mother-father as mother-father. But there Nanak says that Parabrahm is my mai-bap. If I think he's my mai-bap, then there is no tattiva in me because I have surrendered to the hukam. So Parabrahm is hukam. If someone goes into the Parabrahm's hukam, he will come out of rajotamo sato because this is only happens when you are physically thinking you are a body. Chogird hamare Ramkar. Now, there is another story they relate that Lakshman did this thing. They stolen this story from here. It has to be Ramkar, not Lakshman Rekha. That is a distorted story out of this. That I have got the virtues of Ram in me. They are forming a sort of shield for me. And they don't let
7: although what I was accepting before was dukh, is now not dukh, it's a part of hukam. Dukh, sukh, dukh, doi dar kapde pehre jai manukh. So these are just like day and night. Then he says, Satguru Pura Petya. This is what the real aim is. That I met a Satguru. And he created that frame of mind with me. Jin banat banai. Why I started thinking like that? My other two brothers didn't think like that. I accepted forth my physical father as my Satguru. And then I accepted what the Gurumat is. Then this wisdom created in me. What was the wisdom? Ram Naam Aukhadiya. Sadguru can only give you Ram Naam. And I was surprised that when I look at Kansi Naba, the word Ram and its subsidiaries, other words, there are about 50 of them, but Ram Naam is not explained by him. Whatever you look in the Kansi Naba, you know, Ram is explained in detail, but that is Vedantic Ram, not ours. All other things, Ram Naam has never been explained properly. It is that aukhad, it is that medicine which was given to my mind. And what was the effect of ekka? Manor chitta ekka ho gaya. My inner and outer wisdom came together. That's what the live is. The live is between the outer and the inner consciousness. Then he says, rakh liye tin rakhanhar sab byad mitai. There are three words in Gurumat. Aad, byad and upad. Upad is when you have to leave the maya. When the mind leaves the trikuti, that is byadhi chhadti. When you become one, that is upadhi. When you become one, then you are byad. But the ad is still there. The ad hasn't gone yet. He says through Ram Naam, we can only remove the byad. Then the ad is still there. Kahunan kirpa pai. Now this Satguru is getting kirpa on himself. Prabhupada Sai, now Parmeshwar has given the Naam to me. Then with that, the Aad is also gone and I'm back into the state of oneness with the Parmeshwar. So that was my intake. Ji, Vaheguru Ji ka Khalsa, Vaheguru Ji ki Fateh.
1: So Vijay, what is the main message for us from your point of view?
7: Parbrahm Sharanai Ji, whatever happens, happens in the hukam and I have to accept it. It's better to accept it with a glowing face than, you know, complaining about it. We have to accept it, what has happened. But let's accept it in a healthy way rather than, you know, that oh, I have to accept it. No, it was to happen. That's good. Parbrahm Sharanai is what the main theme is.
1: Thank you, Ji. And Dilpit Ji, any comment or any observation?
0: No, I think it was very good listening to everyone, and as we all grew up singing this Shabad from our childhood, and we all believed that, okay, now all problems will go away. And with most of us, this has happened, and we felt good after this, right? So I think believing and thinking as Guru as a support when we are growing up and loving, and we need self-motivation, and we need to believe that things will be okay and Guru is with us, which is a very good thing. And if we understand the hukam and pana manana, so these things become more and more stronger. And yesterday there was one Shabad, I think I was reading, it said that it becomes like a mountain kind of support. Okay. So it, once we believe and then this support system of hukam, pana, manana and our belief, it is like a mountain around us, and that then we are not touched by these other things. So that's the other thing I wanted to add. Thank you.
1: Anji, thank you, Viji. And I think we still have some time so we can do another round. Anji, Ripudraman Virji?
3: Nothing much to add. Thank you.
1: Okay, Ji, Gurdeep Uncle, Montreal.
2: Hanji, yes. Do you hear me?
1: Hanji, we can hear you.
2: Okay. There are two things now. Hukum bhi itna manaye si, jinko nadar kare. That means before we say ke hukum maniye, it's not, we are not have that much power. Unless we get the nadar, this is out of Gurbani. Hukum bhi itna manaye si, jinko nadar kare. Rajendra Ji writes one place, Tera Pana, Tu Hai Manaye, Jisnu Hoye Deyala. This is Guru Arjan Dev Ji. And he faced all those things. You, everybody knows the long story. So still, we have to receive the Nadar Karam. Ode Vaste Gun Gaane Juriya. We have to sing the divine hymns from the core of our heart.
8: Thank you. Anji, Ekumkar Ji, the second round Ji, any observation?
4: I'm just really appreciating listening to the conversation tonight, and the line from Jepji comes to mind, Gavya Sonia Manarakya Bao Dukparhar Sukukarane Jai. I hope I'm remembering it correctly, but and I think that's just clarifying something for me that there is suffering and there is pain, but and there is happiness and joy, and it is all in hukam. But the guru doesn't leave us without a technique, you know, to transform suffering and to transform pain. And it's that art of singing and listening and letting the love come into the mind. And so when we're talking about, you know, Par Brahm Saranai, I think it's that practice of Gavya Sunya Manarakya Bao that takes us into the protection. And in that protected state, things that do cause pain can be transformed. I do think that it's a transformation process. I don't think it's a not experiencing process, but I think it's a powerful transformative practice that the Guru gave, which is universal because it doesn't matter. Like hearing the story about Guru Gobind Singh and the Zafarnama and the names of God at the beginning, it takes a very powerful being to call God by every name that's out there and not feel like you're limited to one name or a few names and not allowed to say another. So that's where I think that the gurus were very universal, actually, and trying to give a technique to transform suffering, not necessarily create a separate name of God or a separate identity. So those are some thoughts.
8: Thank you, Ji. Thank you very much. Anji, Pithvi Ji, final 2 minutes to you, Ji, to give us the take-home message and final comments from you. Dilpit Vij.
0: Anji Virdi, I think I also learned a lot. I came with one understanding and now I am leaving with the other one. I think our Guru Shabad is the complete transformation of our mind and thought process. And once that, with the practice or day-to-day practice, once that transformation happens, and then we can be out of this. I think we have to continue the practice, as Ekumkar Ji said, Gavya Sunya Man Rakhiye Pao, on daily basis. And that is when the transformation will start. And once it happens, then we will be out of it. Thank you.
8: Hanji, thank you, Veji. So, Vaheguru Ji ka Khalsa.
4: Bye.
9: This one person actually has a very simple question, but they have asked it in many words. So I'm going to read the question. What can be said, if anything, to persuade the non-believer or skeptic of Sikhism in a time of so much doubt and secularism? Especially the person who cannot bring themselves to accept the metaphysics on which Sikhism is based. And then they say, are there many people who move from atheism to Sikhism? And if so, what brought about that change? Okay, let's break down the question. How can you talk to someone who has some inclination towards Sikhism, but they are intellectually bound by their own concept of reality, that they feel they cannot make the leap to commit to a spiritual discipline? Person wants to live in their head and they are worrying about metaphysics and they are worrying about reasoning and all of this, then they cannot walk this path. Guru said, if you want to walk this path, take your head, hold it in your hand, and make it as an offering. If you're busy worrying about metaphysics and foundation and theism and atheism and all of that, then do whatever you have to do to get to the place where you can chop your head off, put it in your hand, and offer it. This path is not for intellectuals. Soche soch no hove je sochi lakvar, chupe chup no hove je lair halatar, bukiyan bukna utri. You can't, no matter how much you try to conceptualize God, you've missed the boat. No amount of philosophizing, thinking, reasoning, rationalizing will give you one taste of it. So what can you say to someone? You can say, bless you, man. I love you. And let them keep up with whatever their intellectual drama is. You can give them an opportunity to have an experience, but you can never convince anyone. Look, the mind is a trap. If you think you can figure everything out, you spend your whole life looping and looping and figuring and figuring and figuring. And right there, it's in front of you all the time, and you've missed it. It's better to just chant his praises, surrender your little self, and experience the big self, which is far beyond your little mind and my little mind. You know, mind is this big. God is beyond bigness.
10: What is your greatest challenge in marriage, and how do you get through that?
11: I think the daily grind of every day getting up and doing the same thing every day, even though we answered the other day or earlier about falling asleep during the day, how do you stay awake? But it's just the daily, as a householder, not necessarily with marriage, but just as a householder, getting up every day, cleaning up the house, doing dishes, getting breakfast, doing our sadhana, getting everybody out of the house. That to me is the toughest thing about, not just about marriage again, but just about being a householder.
12: But I think some of that really comes in when you have kids. When you're on your own and it's just the two of you, it's not such a big deal. That's why when I talked about the martial arts and the black belts, that's why you're a black belt if you can do all that, because it's that much more challenging and it takes that much more patience, skill, you know, to be able to win the face of when your kids are just not listening and just basic things like you ask your child every day, go take a bath, brush your teeth, and they're like dragging their feet every step of the way.
13: I'm struggling with that question because I could say in a younger time in my life, I think our greatest challenge when I was younger is that we would push each other's buttons and we would do things to kind of upset each other or something. I don't know if that comes out of competitiveness or what. And after a while, we just stopped. We didn't want to block each other. You know, I didn't want to block who he wants to be in his life, in his relationships with his God, in his relationship with his service on this planet. But I think when I was younger that I did out of insecurity, out of jealousy, out of whatever. And I think that was a big challenge to realize that I didn't want to be a block in his life. I wanted to be an excellent thing in his life and a joyful thing in his life. And I think we don't do that to each other anymore. But at this point in our lives, I would have to say that in terms of my life, my marriage is not what I would put in the challenging category. It's not that we don't have moments, but our marriage is really in a very sweet phase where it feels like we've paid our dues and we've worked through that kind of stuff, and now we actually get to just enjoy the sweetness of that. And we're on the side of just, we've kept up and we're appreciating the sweetness of having kept up and gone through our youth and our mistakes, and we sort of just have the sweetness of each other's company right now.
12: And I just wanted to say also, we've been married for 10 years now. Right? I better get that right. 10 years, and you know, you spend that much time with somebody, you really get to know them, and you know, we sometimes joke, you know, sometimes when we play, because a lot of times when we have dinner at people's house or at our house, we like to play board games and different games. And there's some games when we're together as a couple, or in that we say no couples, because it's like you can read each other's minds. You're so tuned in, you know, you just know what they're thinking and what's going on. It's just so subtle. And that subtlety that you get in a spiritual relationship where you're paying attention to each other and you're listening to each other and you start picking up on the subtle cues, the different things, the personality, all what are their weaknesses, what are their strengths, all those things, you really get deep where you don't get, if you just marry somebody or you're in a relationship in a short-term thing, you don't get that depth that, like what you've talked about, of you're in your sweet spot. You've gone through so much stuff already. You've broken through all these barriers and all these challenges and all these karmas, all these things. If you were to start over, you would just be starting over. You know, it's just, you wouldn't want to do that. It wouldn't be a wise decision. So those are things that being in a relationship, being in a marriage, and sticking with it really give you.
9: Yeah, I'm after this number of years of marriage, I'm experiencing deep joy, not a lot of challenges in this space. But then again, we've raised two kids, one of whom's 29 and one of whom is 18. So, you know, Gurmastik and Arjun have much younger kids, and it creates a lot more stress in the marriage. But, you know, at this point in my life, I'm not experiencing challenges in marriage at all, but I'm experiencing deep joy in marriage.
13: Now
9: so,
13: he's used
9: keep
13: to
9: up.
13: That. He's used to that. I'm messy.
9: I kind of find her messiness sweet. I mean, there's a sweetness to it. And in the old days, when we were first married, I would clean things up in an angry way, you know, or I'd say something nasty, or I'd slam a cupboard door. I'd act out my feelings about the messiness. But now it's like I just feel I love her so much that it doesn't matter anymore. It's sweet. Everything about it is sweet. So I don't know how to say how you can attain that state except keep up and keep going.
11: Well, I think it comes from years of working it out to your own personal self-growth, too.
9: Yeah, exactly.
11: And, because I watch
14: what
11: myself.
14: You choose to be annoyed by.
11: Right. Like, I see myself, my self-growth, and I just keep saying, Gurmastik's like a mad scientist. He's so brilliant, and he's so good at what he does, and he's just so quick. And it's me growing up, too, and being able to be okay with a little bit of mess or a little bit of this, and being kind about it, too. So it's us too, and it's just a maturity, I think, too. And like, it is what's really important in life. And is it more important to have peace in your relationship and your home, or is it more important to fight or have a clean house constantly?

0: So one user was asking if you believe in soulmates. You know, one person or some person that you're destined to be with.
1: No, I don't believe in soulmates. I think people, a soulmate is a concept people use to fool themselves. You know, oh, this person is my soulmate. I have come through many lifetimes to be with this person. Blah, blah. Look, you are with the people you are supposed to be with, and there are many things that come over from previous lifetimes. So I say your soul may have mated, you know, but if I say my soul mate, my soul mates with God and with the soul in everyone else. It's a constant state of soul mating. I mean, I think the soul should mate all the time, 24/7. You know, that's what else do you want to do? You want to merge. But I say people fool themselves, you know, because you express your emotional attachment with, oh, this person is my soulmate, but I'm married to this person, but that person is my soulmate. I feel so connected to that person.
0: Yeah, that was one of the questions I remember somebody had emailed in about. They were married, or is this whole drama of they were with somebody and then they found somebody who we're now, I really connect with.
1: They really understand me. I feel connected to them. I don't have to speak when I'm with them. Mama.
0: Yeah. So that sounds like some of the grass is greener, like there's always something more or different.
1: All I'm saying is don't hypnotize yourself with the concept of soulmate. Be alert. Be present. If you're supposed to be with someone, you'll know it. And all of these souls have been together before. Everyone who you have a relationship with in this lifetime, that relationship is for some reason. Right? There is a pattern, there's a sequence, there's a karma that has to be paid. Whether it's a parent, or a lover, or a sister, or a brother, or a wife, or a child, or a husband, these souls come to be with us again. And so, I'm going to say relate to everybody as a soulmate, because everybody is your soulmate.

0: Are relationships, career, and life paths determined by and based according to astrology and numerology?
1: No. You know, some people get very hung up that the numerology must be right and the astrology must be right, or you shouldn't do something. They check with the charts. They compute the numbers. It's the human desire to find out what you do not know, you know, to what's going to happen to me. Is my marriage going to be successful? Will I be successful in business? Will I find happiness in my life? You know, let's do the astrology and find it out. It is said that the stars impel, but they do not compel. So all of these different systems, astrology, numerology, you know, the, what do they call it, where you're the oromancy, you know, oracle, reading the tea leaves, tarot cards, all these things. They're all just lenses to look at the moment. Because in each moment, everything that's happening is connected to everything else that's happening. This moment exists, and it's the only thing that exists. The past doesn't exist, and the future doesn't exist. So anything that claims to be able to tell you what's going to happen in the future, or what's auspicious, or this or that, all it is a snapshot of that moment. So the best way to know the future is to create it. How do you create it? You be present in this moment with all of your values and your caliber and your grace and who you are, and you act consciously in this moment. Otherwise, you know, when you get trapped into these systems that you want to know your past lives and who you were before, and you want to know what's going to happen in the future, and all that, you become trapped in that. You become trapped in thoughts of your past. You become trapped in thoughts of your future. All of this is just fantasy. Past is gone. Future hasn't happened yet. Why not spend your time here and now? If you want to use a tool in the here and now to gain some insight into the moment, there are millions of tools to do that. You can do the I Ching, you can read the tea leaves, you can read the cards, you can do the astrology, you can compute the numerology, doesn't matter. All these things give you a picture of this moment, all designed for your insight. But some of them you have to be read through someone, right? You go to the psychic, she reads the leaves in the teacup, the coffee grounds in the coffee cup. You go to the card reader, she lays the cards on the table and tells you their meaning. You go to the astrologer, he computes the angles and the times, and he gives you the pattern, says this is what's going to happen. You do the numerology, you go to the numerologist, he adds up the numbers, he tells you this is the pattern, this is what's going to happen. The only one that doesn't have an interpreter is the guru. When you go to the Guru Granth Sahib and you take a hukum, there's no middleman. There's nobody reading the tea leaves. There's just you and the Guru. In that moment, the Guru gives you a picture of that moment. It may not even be the question you were asking, but it's the thing you need to know at that moment in order to act consciously to create the future that needs to manifest. If you listen and pay attention. So, you can do all these things. Go to astrologers, go to numerologers, go to occultists, go to psychics. Have fun, waste your time, no problem. You enjoy yourself, past life regressions, hypnosis, all of it. This is very entertaining. You know, everybody needs some entertainment in their life, right? You can have any kind of entertainment. You can go to the movies, you can get your cards read. Doesn't matter. It's all entertainment. But the question of how you live your life and what's going to happen, that unfolds now, in this moment. Live it consciously.
0: If you like this video, click the like button.
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0: Gruka, maybe you could share with us some tips on how to communicate more effectively.
1: You know, there are so many ways to communicate. The whole creation is communicating. You know, communicate, right? To commune with something means to experience it. You can commune with a tree. You can commune with the night sky. You can commune with the water in a river. You can experience it as it is. Communication is when you experience another soul as it is. You know, you can communicate with birds, you can communicate with animals, you can communicate with trees, and you can communicate with people, but it's harder. Why is it harder to communicate with people? Why is it harder to communicate with people? It's harder to communicate with people because everybody carries with them their frame of reference. And when you look at the world, you look at it through your frame of reference. Your frame of reference is everything you believe to be true or not to be true. So when you talk to another person, you interpret it in terms of your frame of reference. This guy doesn't know what he's talking about. Or, yeah, I agree with that, but I don't agree with that. You understand what I'm saying? In order to really communicate, you have to put aside your frame of reference. Because communication happens with a look, with a tone of voice, with a wink, with a smile, with a touch. Communication can even happen over distance, thousands of miles. A mother can tune into her child halfway around the world and know whether something is not right. So there are so many subtle frequencies of communication that we don't relate to, but actually 90% of what we communicate is nonverbal. We experience it through our whole sensory system. It's a sensory communication. Sometimes you have the experience that you're talking, and then the other person says something, and you think, he didn't understand a word I said. Or, he's not even listening to me. Has that ever happened to you? Sometimes you have the experience that someone is talking to you, and you're nodding your head, and you're thinking, I get to play Frisbee at 4 o'clock. Man, I can't wait to play Frisbee. That's going to be fun. And then they say something like, so you see? And you go, uh-huh, yeah. But actually, you have no idea what they just said. Have you experienced that one? So, when we're speaking, at best, 5% of what we say actually connects to the other person. Maybe that's why people talk so much. I don't know. Trying to get through. But it doesn't take much to get through. If you don't first align yourself with the other person's frequency, tune in to the other person and think to yourself, where is this person at? What are they experiencing right now? How can I merge into that frequency of that person so that I can be present with them where they are, not where I am in my own consciousness, but with them in their consciousness. You cannot make a connection. And if you cannot make a connection, then you can't communicate. There are lots of ways to make a connection, but basically you have to pull yourself out of yourself so that you can be with the other person in their own frequency and in their own state. That doesn't mean you have to believe what they believe. All it means is you have to be present. You have to be real. You have to listen. And you have to experience the other person. That requires paying attention. It requires being alert to all the subtle cues that person is giving you. So sometimes, you know, you repeat something. You say something and you look in the other person's eyes and you see they didn't get it. And then you say it again. Right? You say it again so they can get it. So sometimes if you know that that connection has not been established, you have to shift. Sometimes you can repeat, but sometimes you have to shift. Sometimes you have to shift to get their attention. You know, early on when I first got married, it was 36 years ago, I asked Yogi Bhajan about communicating with my wife, and he said, well, you know, the secret is that every now and then you have to pick her up and throw her in the lake. And I said, you mean really throw her in the lake? And he said, yeah, you have to throw her in the lake when she doesn't expect it. I said, and that's how I can communicate? He said, you don't understand. She is thinking what she's thinking. She's locked into her projection. She's locked into her frame of reference. You have to take her out of it so she can see you and hear you. And women require that. They require to be pulled out. So sometimes you have to do the thing that's not expected so that people can see you and hear you and understand you. How do you do that? Look at the other person, tune into them, and say, am I connecting? Is there a connection here? And if there's not, pull it sideways. Pull it diagonally. Stretch it out of the frame of reference so that their frame of reference drops and you can make the connection. Now, I know you're going to have to listen to this video again. You know, there's a certain part of the brain that governs verbal communication. You know, when it's damaged in people, they can't communicate properly. You have five fingers on each hand, right? This finger, little one, it's called Mercury finger. Mercury finger is connected to that part of the brain which is associated with speech and understanding speech. Sometime if you're having trouble communicating, take this mudra and connect to your Mercury finger.

0: piece, you move your piece. You know, that's not communication.
1: Are there any other examples that you can give? I know, like, with children, that's a pretty natural situation where the child is freaking out and you can match their level and start screaming back at them, but that wouldn't be best communication. So what are some other...
0: Oh, you know, the best thing is when the child is freaking out, whisper. Get real close and whisper. And what they'll do is they'll stop crying so they can hear you. And sometimes you just have to shift. You just have to shift to a different frequency. Because it's the shift that causes the other person to pay attention. It doesn't mean you're angry. It doesn't mean you're yelling at someone. It means you're changing the frequency at which you're communicating so that you can capture their attention and connect with them. You can also shift to a whole other kind of communication. Have you ever had a communication where you're arguing and arguing and arguing and all of a sudden you just stop and put your arms around the person and hug them? And all of a sudden all arguments fall away? Right? Because you've shifted to another mode of communication. Children can shift modes just like that. Their whole nervous system is awake and alert. You can shift them out of verbal communication into nonverbal communication. You can draw something in the air. You can touch their body in a certain way. You can shift them out because they get stuck. You know, when a kid is having a, what do we call it, a fit, you know, they get stuck in their own fit. Sometimes you have to just let them fix themselves. But sometimes you can make the connection by shifting the frequency yourself.

What it was totally about for me was knowing what was going to happen in my life. That the thing that was most important to me was not only to be in a state of ecstasy and joy all the time, mm-hmm. but to be with people who are in a state of ecstasy and joy. And in fact, to make the whole world, to do whatever my soul and my body could do to bring the rest of the world into a state of ecstasy and joy and self-awareness. In other words, I knew by the time I was 24 that the Aquarian Age was coming and that the whole planet was going to be transformed, and that my life was about never wanting to lose that space of feeling completely part of everything at all moments. And it was basically, you know, I said to myself, I never want to live like a worm in the mud again, you know. I want to live like a being of light, you know. And this whole planet is in the process of being enlightened. So that's my mission. My mission is to help the planet become enlightened. At that point, it was like, now show me what the path is, what I need to do, what my dharma is, what my tool is to do that. And without picking one, or consciously saying, I want to be this, or I want to be that, or this is my path, I opened myself up completely. And in that moment, the universe kept me from going in the wrong direction, because I was in a state of complete surrender. Total surrender. And at that point, I could have gotten on the bus and gone to Virginia and been part of the Steve Gaskin commune, you know, it's called the farm, you know, and you know, chosen that route of living with a bunch of other free people who decided to homestead and do good works. They have a safer project in South America and a whole bunch of stuff they're doing. They're farming, they're midwifing, you know, they raise their, have their children there at the farm and everything. I missed that bus by an hour, the rendezvous for me, because that wasn't my path. So it wasn't a conscious choice, because it was like I wasn't at the intersection of time and space. And in 1970, I was meditating out in the woods somewhere, and this voice came in my head and said, you know, Satnam, your help is needed in the Southwest this summer. I had no idea why I was going anywhere. All I did was I came back and I said to Gert Kerr, we weren't married yet, I said, we're going to the Southwest. And she said, where? And I said, I don't know. We'll just head in that direction and see what happens. But that state of consciousness of being completely open in each moment to letting the universe tell me what it is I needed to do next was what allowed me to be on this path. In other words, what I was really saying in the depth of my consciousness, I was saying to my guru, show me what my path is. Show me what I need to do next. And I'll wake up each

0: morning with absolutely no agenda, no goals, ready to go whichever way the wind blows me today. Okay? And in that moment, you'll blow me where I need to be. Okay? And it was that state of surrender. And you read in the Guru Granth Sahib, you know, and the Guru says, you know, I'm blind and I don't know anything. Attach me to the hem of your skirt so that I can walk the right path. You know, that state of not knowing is the most exalted state. That state of knowing and these are my goals and this is what I want to do is a whole other approach to it. It's not that one's better than the other, but for me, that exalted state of surrender, of saying, I don't know where I want to go. Let the universe show me. I know what I want to do and what I want to be, but I don't know how to go there, so let the universe show me. You only have a certain amount of energy in your life. You're given a certain amount of energy, you're a certain amount of breath, so the question is, what do you want to do with it?
1: Well, I think that, I mean, that's a really cool story, and I was just thinking, though, not everybody has such a clear, like, feeling of all just surrender. And your average person, you know, probably, you know, maybe if they were brought up in a more spiritual...
0: You mean your average egomaniac?
1: No, well, you know...
0: Seriously, I used to go, you are such an egomaniac.
2: I think it also happens in a different way, because, like, for me, like, I was raised with a spiritual background, but at the same time, like, I grew up in America. Like, I got to hang out, and I did, like, the whole, like, trip, like, you know, exploring, recreation, playing around, like, you know, kind of exploring that free aspect of myself. But then I kind of got to a point where I went with the flow so much that it bit me in the ass. Like, I got really burned from it. Like, I was like, oh, it's just kind of whatever's going to happen. And then, like, reality smacked me upside the head. Like, and... You know, whether I want to call that going to the depths of my pain or not, I don't know. It woke me up so much that then I just had to kind of just, like, slowly go. And then I remembered that thing that Yogi Bhajan told me when I was 15, and I was like, yeah, right. But he told me to go and teach in school in India, and I was in 11th grade at that time, or 10th grade or something. I was like, what is this person trying to tell me what to do? I'm in school. I don't need to go somewhere and teach. Does he mean leave now? Da-da-da. I was, like, so in my ego. Like, what are you trying to tell me, old man? And I don't know. But after I had gotten to that point of just, like, getting smacked by reality, I was like, oh, I got to go to India. And so once I finally made it there, then I had that experience of, like, surrendering, of, like, because that's all you can do in India. That's all you can do.
0: That's true.
2: Like, whatever happens every single day, like, that's just what happens. There's no, like, oh, no, I was planning for this. Because that's, like, such a joke. It's like, you're on a rickshaw, and, like, all you're doing for that moment is hoping that no cars come and crash at you. You know? Like, that's just, like, where you are. So that put me in such a space of, like, connecting to my soul, connecting to that surrendering, and just going with where God was providing. And it wasn't like a, I'm consciously now changing my life to be like this, but it was like, I was like, put in that position. And then, by the time I made it back to Atlanta, and, you know, it was like, the funniest story, like, I went to photography school, and I went to India to take these photos. I had taken 2,000 photographs, and I put them all on my iPod, and the day I came home to get them off of my iPod, I totally erased the hard drive. Lost everything.
0: Because that's not really why you went to India.
2: Exactly. And it was like, you have to let go of all of your attachments. You want to be a photographer? Well, try being a photographer without photos. How do you like that? You know? Yeah, so it put me in such a space of like, whatever you think is your plan, it's not your plan, because wherever you're going to go is where you're going to go. And ever since I then went to India, that, you know, the next step was like, oh, I'm moving to Española. Like, it took me a few months of like, really? That's so, you know, because I didn't really consider myself a Sikh. I was like totally down with Kundalini yoga and meditation, but I was like, being a Sikh, yeah, right. Like, that's a religion. Like, I'm not going to like try to get all up in that, but I don't know. It was just like I had to surrender, and I was just going where spirit was guiding. And then, and I was like very spaced out at that point, you know. Like, and my brother, he continually says, he's like, Radarshan, he's like, he's like, I'm so happy you moved here. He's like, you are more grounded than you've ever been in your life. Like, he's like, it was like night and day. Like, you're actually here in your body. So I don't know. That's just kind of like how it all unfolded. And then, I don't know. coming here wasn't, like, always in my consciousness, it's been like, I'm coming here to do work so I can clean out all of my stuff so that I can be such a pure channel to serve everybody. And to me, that's what being a Sikh is. Nothing more, nothing less, you know? Like,
1: I know at a certain point in my life, I had to make a choice. I was at crossroads, and maybe it was my destiny to not do those things, but I feel like there's always that range of a possibility where I could be pulled into these things that is not really a positive.
0: I hear exactly what you're saying. The way I look at that is this. Everybody comes into this life with a certain amount of samskaras and a certain amount of karmas. And you have more karmas in the early part of your life. Whatever, you may be used, you may be abused, you may be maltreated, you may be whatever you are in this life. You have some pain, depth of pain that you need to go through. You were not loved, your mother didn't love you, your father didn't love you, someone abused you, whatever. And the question is whether you allow yourself to just be in that state and try and find some compensating mechanism.
2: Distractions.
0: A distraction. Like, you know, Sri Krishna saying he's gotten a whole lot of tattoos on his body and cut all his hair off and had a lot of body piercings and things like that. He wants to be in this identity of, you know, being like his buds and being like everybody else and, you know, and be cool in that space. But what he really knows in the depth of his consciousness is that there's a whole layer of stuff he doesn't want to look at. And it's a lot easier to just be cool and act cool and act, you know, be who you are, be put on a persona, put on an appearance, you know, of who you are, and be in that dance with people, right? Because you know how to do that, right? You know how to be cool, you know how to flirt, you know how to do your thing. And it's a way of avoiding the dirt under the rug. You don't look under the rug, you don't see the dirt. You know, but the dirt's still there. You know what I'm saying? So I think what separates you and me and Gurdarshan, you know, from that is something very simple. We made a conscious decision that we didn't want dirt under the rug. That it wasn't comfortable having that dirt be there. And we made a conscious decision to pull back the rug and say, okay, this is not fun, you know, to clean up this crap, but I don't want it here and I'm going to clean it up. So that commitment to get straight with yourself, you know what I'm saying? To look in the mirror and say, I totally am who I am, and I love who I am, and I am who I am, and I belong to the Guru, and this is my life. That courage to be who you are is a very hard thing for people to do. It's not an easy thing. First of all, your path in life, I don't think is a matter of choice. You think it's a matter of choice, but your path is actually already predetermined. Your dharma is predetermined. You can say, I want to be a Buddhist monk, or I want this, or I want that, or I'm going to go try this, or I'm going to go try that. But actually, it's all predetermined what your path is, because that's the fastest, quickest way for your soul to get what it needs to get. That's already laid out. You can either do that, your destiny, or you can do something else. That's what I was saying before about the dirt under the rug. But there's so many levels of dirt, because once you clean out the dirt under the rug, that's just the first part of the dirt. You know, then there's the dirt that's, you know, under the shelves, or the dirt that's behind the couch. So what I'm saying is it's a never-ending process. So the question is this your life?
1: Yeah.
0: Are you going to stick with it?
2: Are you up to it?
0: Are you up to it? You know, are you going to be a spiritual warrior, you know, and keep up? Or are you not going to keep up? So what I was saying to Gurdarshan before you came in, was the Sri Sri said the greatest thing he ever taught us in 35 years. He said, if you forget everything else, just remember keep up. It's the Maha Mantra of the Aquarian Age. It's that point where you give up and you say, screw it. And, you know, say, pack it in, I'm not going to do this anymore. Where you lose all the work that you put in to get to that place. And you go right to where you were before you ever started doing that work. So it's like you throw away a whole section of your life. So it's doubt doesn't come into it, because at any point you can doubt the path. Whatever it is, Sir Edmund Hillary, you know, he knew his mission was to climb Mount Everest, right? He knew he had to climb Mount Everest. He was the first person to climb Mount Everest. He had to conquer the mountain. That was what he wanted to do. So it's like he didn't at some point say, oh, this is too difficult, screw it, I'm not going to climb the mountain. He knew he had to do it and did it. So you can look at it as goal setting. You know, like I have this goal and I'm going to go for it. Or you can look at it as destiny. Doesn't matter how you frame it.
1: Well, I wasn't even thinking of it as setting a goal, because Arjun was thinking of it that way, as setting a goal. I was just using that as an example. To me, it's more about thinking about your life and where you're going in life, and making a conscious choice in terms of why you're doing things in the direction. So it's not saying, okay, I want to do 5 Bonnies every day and I'm going to do it, but why am I doing
0: it? It's the conscious choice you make at each moment. At each moment, am I going to open my mouth and talk about this shit with that person? Or am I going to keep my mouth shut because this isn't something that should be spoken in this space? Am I going to eat this or am I not going to eat that? Am I going to go get in the car and go with this person, or I'm not supposed to go with that person now? It's all the little decisions. It's not some big decision. It's decisions you make at each moment. And choose in that moment what it is you're going to do or not do in that moment. So I don't think it's this big life decision that I'm making, this great decision about who I am and what I'm doing. It's the little choices you make about what is the right thing and the wrong thing in each moment. And to make those choices consciously and to be conscious in each moment, that's the hard part. It's easy to just say, oh, that feels good, so I'm going to do it.
2: And it's also not just about being like, I understand your question, but it's not necessarily about being on the seek path. It's more so just, like, about your relationship with your soul more than anything. Because, like, I have friends who are just as conscious, if not more conscious than all the Sikhs that I know. And they have never really been exposed to Sikhism or, you know, all these other things. But, like, that, you can tell their relationship with their soul is so solid. So it's like, people could be playing it out different ways, or it could be that whole distraction thing. I mean, like, here I am, like, I wear a turban almost every day, like, you know, I'm pretty much on this path, but, like, I can see all those things that help distract me from myself, and then I have a hard time because I just, like, watch myself, like, go home, eat dinner late, sit in front of the TV, you know, then I don't wake up for sadhana, and then I get, you know, all this judgment, all this blah, blah, blah, blah, blah, but it's like, I'm recognizing that, like to at least become conscious of what you're doing, I think is, like, that means you're on your path more than, like, what your identity is, what your religion is, what your appearance is, what anything, you know? But to be conscious of, like, wanting to work on yourself, to be conscious of, like, wanting to face up to, like, oh, this is what I'm doing. Like, they always say, like, you're 70% there, like, getting through the problem. If you know what it is, if you know all the things in the equation, you know, that are involved, so that you can be like, okay, well, at least now I know, you know. But a lot of people are just like, I'm just going to go in here, you know, and like gorge themselves, you know, more input, more addictions, more blah, blah, blah, blah, blah. Like, American culture is like made for like distracting yourself from yourself, you know. It's like, it's a true testament to our relationship with our soul, just the fact that we're here and we're actually choosing to, like, let that part go. I mean, I always wonder, like, why I live in Española. I'm like, I live on dirt roads or whatever.
0: It's true.
2: But it's like, there's not many distractions here. It's like,
0: they serve Maya pie all over the world, except we happen to live in the bakery. Every flavor of Maya pie is here. Oh, I think I have a slice of that one. That one looks good. I'm going to taste that one. You know? It's like, have another slice of Maya pie.
2: Yeah.
0: It's delicious.
2: I promise you, you'll love it.
1: But, you know, here's one of the things, though, that I think about in relation to, you know, you say about some of your friends, you know, who are pretty spiritual. And I think about my friends, and I think about, like, some of the people who are Sikhs and who then go on a phase, whether it's a phase or not, start doing other things. And, you know, you start to wonder, are they, you know, should I be, you know, helping them? Are they just lost and just need to experience Maya to get really
2: down? Well, here's
1: down?
2: The biggest part of it. You can't change somebody unless they're willing to change.
1: Yeah.
2: You can't help somebody unless they're willing to be helped. Like, the whole thing is, like, it once again comes down to their personal choice. I think the biggest thing you can do is just be an example. That's the biggest thing you can do, is just be in your presence and be in yourself and just be that example. I found out, this is the fun- funniest thing. This guy I've known for like 4 or 5 years. Like, he is like my soul brother. Like, I love this boy more than anything. He's so good. I found out the other day that I've impacted him way more than anything I could have ever possibly thought. Because I just expressed to him where I am and what I'm going through. And like, I believe in like living purely and having pure intentions and, you know, recognizing my purity of consciousness so that I can serve others. But like, I just found out that like every time he drinks or smokes or does whatever, like, he thinks of me, and it makes him either feel guilty or at least gives him another second before he decides to do whatever he's doing or something like that. But he basically, like, he checks himself because he's starting to have that relationship with himself, with his soul. But it's just like, because he reflects, he sees me and what I'm doing, and he can see, like, that I've grown a lot and that I've moved a lot forward, you know? Like, there's a lot of things that are, like, you know, in a good space for me, and it's just an example. But it's not that I'm like, Scott, what are you doing? Like, why are you, you know, still smoking? Why are you still drinking? Why are you still, you have so much potential, what are you doing? Like, I can't even say that to him. Or, like, how come you aren't on your path? Like, I mean, he even came to, like, Solstice and did tantric for a day and, like, was like, whoa, that's really cool. But it's not that I'm, like, trying to, like, bring him on over to my side. It's just, like, you know, I'm just being me. And, like, he's just getting to be him. And he's making his choices exactly how he wants to. Sikhism is, like, a non-proselytizing religion. And it's not like you're trying to, like, grab people. But to support everybody on their path is just to, like, love them unconditionally where they are. That's what I think. You know, like, whatever they're going through, just, like, being there to support them. And not judging it.
0: You know, I think that it's, again, what I was saying is it's in each moment. You know, the universe gives you opportunities to interact with people at each moment. It's how you touch someone's heart in that moment. It's not about telling them what they should do. It's not about, you know, like, why aren't you doing this or why aren't you doing that? It's something much more intimate than that. It's being present for that person in that moment. And just loving them, whether, you know, it can be whatever someone needs in that moment, whether it's a hug, or if they're staying overnight and they don't have a toothbrush, or, you know, they're hungry, or whatever it is. In that moment, to just be present with that person in that moment is the blessing. And that is so not about anything except your own godliness and your own blessing of yourself. Because that's where the Guru is present. The Guru is present when you're present. Because, you know, you are the Guru. Right? Ape Guru Chala. So if you live with the Guru's light in you and you be real with people, then you don't have to say anything or tell people things or do anything. You just be there. And it happens the same way, you know, when you shuffle on the carpet and you touch someone and the spark jumps. That spark jumps through whatever words you're speaking, or from the twinkle in your eye, or from the hug you give someone. That light is there in that moment. It's just darshan. It's Guru's darshan through you. Look at her. She is... Who is she? Who is she? She's Guru Darshan! What more does she need? Yeah. Somebody looks at her and they have to do starship. She doesn't need to do anything. That's the beauty of it.

0: What are some tools or things that you can suggest that that might help in this transition? And I know, you know, Vasudha Singh Sabha had listed what he called the five sutras of the Aquarian Age, and I thought maybe you could share something on what that is and how that can help.
1: So first of all, what is a sutra? Sutra means a thread. So it means a complete thought that you can express in one line. And the reason that teachers have taught orally in sutras for years is because you can hold that line and remember it very easily, and it contains a complete thought or concept in it. So Guru Mastik suggested that we talk about these sutras of the Aquarian Age that Yogi Bhajan gave us, which sum up, you know, a key thought or a key way of behaving in the Aquarian Age.
0: The first one was, understand through compassion, otherwise you might misunderstand the times.
1: So this sutra is about how do you understand what's happening. And what the sutra says is that when you try to figure it out using your mind, it's an endless process. But that if you understand it through your heart, through compassion, by being present with it, whether it's a situation that's happening in the physical world, whether it's another person, whether it's an issue in your own life, or a decision, or an opportunity, something that you have to deal with, when you approach it through your heart rather than through your head, then you understand it clearly.
0: And this relates to the second point, which was recognize that the other person is you.
1: Well, that's my favorite sutra. Recognize that the other person is you. You know, in the Piscean Age, the line was, do unto others as you would have them do unto you. Right? There's what I call the golden rule, right? Do unto others as you would have them do unto you. In the Aquarian Age, that becomes, the other person is you. Because ultimately, you know, we each have a skin. You know, it's very good we have a skin. Skin is a good thing. But we're connected beyond our skin. We're connected and part of each other. Our words, our actions affect other people. So in the moment that you speak, in the moment that you act, if you anchor the thought that the other person is you and you are the other person, then you speak and act very consciously.
0: The third point, it says, when the time is on you, start and the pressure will be off.
1: Yeah, that's the hardest part. Anyone who's done an assignment for school or had a deadline at work or had to file their taxes, you know, these are all things we kind of put off and put off because we don't want to do them really, you know, and we're saying, well, I still have time. I can do that at the last minute. This sutra is very simple. All it says is that once you overcome that block of that getting started and you begin the task, then all of a sudden the task no longer seems as big in your mind as it did before you started, and the way becomes clear to complete that task. So that's a very simple sutra, but it's such a practical one.
0: The next point was, there's a way through every block.
1: Well, isn't that a beautiful thing? Every problem contains its solution. Every block has its own way through. What this sutra says is there's no such thing as a block that's absolute, that every block has a way through it. So, you know, we have a beautiful mantra for breaking through blocks and finding the way through, right? You know? Adha sach, jagadha sach, hebe sach, nanak hosi be sach. Because everyone knows that story of Sukhmani Sahib, and then Guruji was stuck on the beginning of 17th Pauri. And Baba Siddhi Chand came and quoted his father and broke the block, and then the rest of Sukhmani got written. So the power of that, when you feel blocked, sit down and do that. Ad sach, jagad sach, he be sach, nanak hosi be sach.
0: The last final one was, vibrate the cosmos, and the cosmos shall clear a path.
1: Well, you know, if you run around in circles in your mind, you never get to the path because you're constantly in a loop. So this sutra says, get out of the loop. Stop trying to figure out the way out. Sit down and chant God's name. Create that vibration of infinity within yourself, and then the infinity resonates and responds within you, and the path is laid clear for you. So as long as you feel limited, that you have to figure it out, that you have to do it, that you have to come up with a solution, that's a very painful way to approach life. A better way to approach life is let the way be shown to you through your own intuition, and just vibrate the infinite and let the infinite happen.

0: This is a question a user asked about, you could say, grudges or forgiving people for doing something. How can you let go when you've had something that somebody's done to you or some kind of situation where there's just, you just feel so much emotion or some situation where you feel like you can't really let go?
1: Well, you fool yourself into thinking it's about what the other person did to you when actually it's about yourself. How can you not let go? You know, this is, I experience this in my marriage sometimes. You know, maybe it's just guys and girls different thing. But, you know, sometimes if I act harshly, my wife will put it back to me over and over and over again. But I can, you know, if she does something, I let it go in that moment. That doesn't mean I'm better than her. It's just the way people's consciousness function. Some people find it harder to let go of something, especially if it's a hurt. If you said something or did some action that hurt someone else. Now, the beauty of this is that, you know, when you leave your body, when you die, you experience in that moments after you leave your physical body, you experience all the experiences that everyone had in relation to what you did. So every time you spoke something, a word that cut somebody or hurt somebody, you feel what it felt like to them in that moment. If you did an action that caused pain to somebody else, you feel that pain as if you are that person, not watching it. So everything ends up inside of you anyway and comes back to you anyway. So if you hold on to some affront or some pain or some injustice you feel has been done to you, you're basically reliving that pain and holding into that pain. In other words, you're making it part of your own psyche. So, you know, remember the first sutra of the Aquarian Age is act through compassion and you'll understand the times. So, question is this, when you hold on to something somebody did to you or said to you, or even whether it's real or imagined, you create an interlock with that person's psyche. You bind that person to you. When you break that lock and release it, then if you created the reaction to someone, if you did something bad, then you have an opportunity to go and to make that right. If somebody did it to you, they have an opportunity to come and make it right. It's not your job to hold them to it. And it says their karam, not your karam. So you have to deal with your own actions and you have to deal with your own words. And people who have interacted with you, they have to deal with their actions and their words. If they lied, if they connived, if they hurt, that's their karam. So how do you let go?
0: Well, this is what I'm thinking this user asking is maybe the reverse side. So somebody did something to me and they might not be doing anything, but how do I let go or forgive them so that I can move on and maybe they can move on?
1: What's the second sutra?
0: The other person is you.
1: The other person is you. If the other person is you, who did what to whom? You did something to yourself? Well, if you don't let it go, you are doing something to yourself. Understand that each person does what they do in that moment. And it's done. Once the action is done, it's done. Then you have to deal with the sequence and the consequence of it. So, my answer to that question is very simple. Keep your heart open. Be very alert. But keep your heart open. Because as soon as you get trapped in anger or resentment or hurt, it's you're the one who's trapped. It has nothing to do with the other person. So don't trap yourself into reacting to someone. Be an actor, not a reactor. Act consciously in the moment with compassion. Don't react to someone else's lack of compassion.

0: This is a follow-up to that on that topic of free will. The user asks, Guruji talks again and again about phenomenana, living in the will of the Creator. And if everything happens in God's will, do you think Guruji wants us to simply accept everything in our lives at present and all to come to us in the future is best for us as decided by Vaheguru? And that there's no reason to ask for anything or do anything? You could say the follow-up part of that is, how does free will come into that? And how do we know when to stop our own efforts and just surrender and accept?
1: You act, when you act in God's will, you're part of it. So you have to take the action you have to take. The problem comes when you plan and you scheme and you connive and you manipulate and you try to get things at the expense of someone else, or you compromise your own values for benefits. Those actions are not in the flow of God's will. Those actions are actions where you just create for yourself a kadam. When you live in God's will, it means that you're alert in each moment to what needs to be done. And in that moment, you act or not act according to your understanding of what you need to do in that moment or what you need to not do in that moment. But that action is not coming from your ego. It's not coming from your fantasy, from your imagination, from your manipulation, from your hassling and hustling to get what you want. It's coming from understanding that you are required in that moment to act. And that's a very blessed state. So, question is, where are you acting from? Are you acting from your own desires? Are you acting from your own needs? Or are you acting in that moment consciously to the need of the moment? Right? And what that moment requires of you in that moment.
0: When I hear you and I think about this topic, I think oftentimes a lot of it really comes down to awareness and because some people might say, well, should I just coast along, or just, do I not do anything? You know, is everything going to just happen? And where's the balance between free will versus letting go, letting the guru take care of my affairs?
1: What does free will mean to you?
0: To me, it means making a choice and making a direction.
1: Means you can do anything you want?
0: Within some scope of things, I have my boat. I can drift along in a boat wherever the stream is going to take me, or I can steer it one way or the other. And that free will is, I can.
1: Have you ever been whitewater rafting?
0: Yes.
1: If you don't steer the boat, you go in. The question is, what's required of you in that moment? Right? When the water is calm, you can stow your oars. And you can watch the scenery go by and enjoy God manifesting. When you are required to paddle, you better damn well paddle. You understand? It's being tuned into the moment of knowing what needs to be done in that moment and doing it consciously. It's not an either-or question. Either it's all God's will and I just can relax and do nothing, or I have free will and I'm the master of my own destiny. It's not black and white. It's what is required of you in this moment. And sometimes in that moment, it is required not to act. And sometimes in that moment, it's required to act.

0: So a question has come, what is karma and how does karma work? Because, you know, people say this happened because of his good karma. This happened because he had bad karma. If you have a bad karma, then there's nothing you can do. You have to suffer it. If you have good karma, blessings come to you. If you have bad karma, you have to do good things to counter it, right? To turn your karma from bad to good. All of this comes from a misunderstanding of what is karma. Karma is just a very neutral thing. It's just that there is a reaction, an action and a reaction, that every action causes a consequence. So karma is a natural part of life. The question is not good karma, bad karma. Karma is karma. Question is, are you caught in the karma so that you spend your whole life caught in it and you never get free from it? Or are you able to break the bonds of the karma and the bonds of the past? You know, it's said that when you take dip in the sarovar at Harmandir Sahib, that your karmas are dissolved. What does that mean? And Guru says many times, the slate is wiped clean. You know, all my past mistakes have been wiped away. That we hear that over and over in Gurbani. What does that mean? What does it mean when that happens? What it means is that you have come to a point where you see very clearly that each word you speak and each action you take has an effect in the world. And in that moment, you step outside the habits of the past and the old frames of reference that have come with you and the constructs you've spent many years building and are so attached to. And in that moment that you speak, in that moment that you act, you step outside the compulsions of the habits of the past, and you're able to act spontaneously in that moment. And in that moment, the destiny is changed. So because so many people have been immersed in the Guru, because so many people have, that presence is so strong, that's why at Harmandir there is that possibility to let go of the past. That door is open to you. There are many places where the door is opened for that possibility, whether it's at Harmandir Sahib, Goindwal, wherever you are. But you don't have to go anywhere for it to happen. It's part of your own growth and experience. So breaking the bonds of karma means that you are real in the moment, spontaneous, and able to not act from the compulsions of the past and from your own traps of jealousy or anger or hatred or laziness, whatever thing is trapping you, pride, you know. As you recognize those things in yourself and you release them and you let them go, then it enables you to be more present in the moment. And then in each moment, you can not only shift your own destiny, but the destiny of others can be shifted in that moment. So it's just a sacred way of living, that you consciously act, you consciously speak, and you be present and recognize what was there in the past, but don't let it affect what you're doing in this moment. That's how the bonds of karma are broken, in an instant. That's what the Guru says. In an instant, the bonds of karma are broken. When is that instant? It's not sometime in the future. It's right now.
1: Some people have asked me, you know, I can't get up in the morning. It's just too early. You know, I stay up late, I work, I study, I watch TV, I listen to music, do whatever I do. And then in the morning, I'm too tired to get up early. And I know we're supposed to meditate in the Amrit Vela, but that's awfully early. So, you know, the question is, do you really want to get up? That's really the first question. You can talk about getting up, or you can get up. The thing about getting up early in the morning is you cannot have a discussion with yourself about it. As soon as you wake up and say, should I get up? Should I not get up? 5 more minutes, I'm pulling the covers up, you know, it's all over. You're not going to get up. Getting up has to be automatic situation that you wake at the time and you just get out of bed without thinking. I mean, there are certain things you do without thinking. Whatever it is, you brush your teeth, you comb your hair. You don't think to yourself, you know, now I'm going to comb my hair, now I'm going to pick up the brush. Should I comb my hair or not comb my hair? You know, you don't think about that. You just do it. It's the same thing with getting up in the morning. You have to make a decision and a commitment within yourself. If you commit yourself that you want to get up in the morning, decide you're going to get up a half hour earlier than you do now. Then you can move it half hour earlier. You can gradually retrain yourself and form a new habit. And you'll gradually form a habit so that you can go to bed earlier and wake up earlier. Imagine what our life would be like without electricity. I know there wouldn't be any SeekNet. But, you know, I lived for many, many months in a adobe house, mud house, with no electricity. And we had a pump for the water. It's the way most people in the world live, you know. And what do you find? You find that when the sun goes down, within the next hour or so, you end up going to sleep. Because there's nothing to keep you awake. No TV, no computers, no electric lights. And then naturally you start getting up in the morning early as that solar energy is rising. So we've developed a very artificial life cycle because of electronics and, you know, all of the energy that comes from the electricity in our life. And it keeps us up late. How late would you stay up if you had no computer, no TV, and no electric light to read by? Think about it. So you have to make a choice to retrain yourself and set priorities in your life. But the thing about getting up in the morning is that if you really want to do it, Guru will arrange it so that you can do it. If your desire is sincere and your intention is sincere and you set yourself to do it, you'll wake up in the morning. But then the question comes, why? You know, why should I meditate at 3:30 or 4 in the morning? I can meditate at 6 in the morning. But think about it. As the world wakes up, everybody starts to turn on their radios and brew their coffee and the televisions and all the energy and stuff starts happening, and there gets to be noise in the ethers from all the electronic stuff that's going on. When you get up when other people aren't up, when you get up before the sunrise, that time is very quiet electromagnetically. It's a very pure time to connect to your own infinity and to the etheric levels. So it's a very easy time to meditate. There are no distractions, not just on a physical level, but on an etheric level as well. So the reason Guru told us to get up in the Amrit Vela is that, first, that time is a clear time, but second, that time vibrationally is the time when the solar energy is just starting to rise and come up. So sun comes below the horizon, and then it comes above the horizon. And if you start to meditate when sun is just below the horizon and rise on that rising solar energy, it's like catching a wave. I don't know, you may have been surfing or not, but you know how when you get the timing just right and you get up on the wave? That's what it means to get up in the Amrit Vela. You get up on the wave, and then that solar energy carries you through the day. And I look at all these other people, you know, they get up at 7 o'clock, 8 o'clock, whenever they get up, and they go for their chai, for their coffee first thing. And you've already been up since 3 o'clock. It's like, you know, afternoon already for you. You're already surfing, you know, your energy's happening. It's great. So it's just a question of developing that habit and making it become part of your routine. But it requires just one thing. You know what it is? Commitment. You have to commit to yourself. If you can do that, you can get up.
2: What about people, you know, who do a daily, who are trying to get up and are just getting started, and they say, well, I'm just tired. I'm totally tired throughout the day. I can't function. I need 7 hours of sleep or whatever, 10 hours of sleep or whatever. What can they do?
1: When my older son, who's now 25, was 10 years old, he came up to me one day. I was being annoyed by something. And he came up and he pulled on my kurta, and I looked down at him and he said, Papaji, do you know why you're so grumpy? And I said, I'm grumpy? And he said, he nods like this. I said, why? He said, because you don't take naps. So you have to adjust yourself to what your needs are. You know, we go. But if you can just take a 11-minute nap after lunch, take a little nap here, adjust yourself gradually. Be sensitive to the needs of your body. You know, what is our reaction? We start to feel a little sleepy, and we go and get a cup of chai, get a cup of coffee, get something to wake up. Why not let yourself take a nap? You know, in Japan, in the factories, they have nap rooms. And people go from the assembly line where they're working in the factory, and they go in the nap room and take a nap for 15 minutes. And nobody's supervisor is telling them, you are sleeping on the job. They're telling them, great, you took a nap, now you can work better. Right? But here in the United States, if you're sleeping on the job, they fire you. That's total not being sensitive to your body's own nervous system.

0: The user asks, in Gurbani Vichar, I've heard that there are dead souls, ghosts, and angels, etc. around that we cannot see with our eyes. Is this true? Do ghosts harm us? Also, I'm really scared at nights. What if I see someone visibly? Would they harm me? Can you please explain in detail what this is all about?
1: Well, this is about fear. It's the topic we just talked about before. There are many things in all of the three worlds, right? In the heavens, in the physical world, and in the underworld. And there are souls that are trapped in the electromagnetic field of the planet that haven't gotten to leave the planet yet because of an attachment that they're held here. We call them ghosts. And there are souls who choose to be here because they're working with other souls who are evolving. We call them angels. So all of these things exist. The question is, how do you relate to them? It brings up the issue of evil. I remember once when I was living at my parents-in-law's house, and we would get up in the morning and do our sadhana together, my wife and myself. And I remember one morning sitting and chanting, and I felt this dark presence come up outside the door of the room. The door was closed to the bedroom where we were. And I felt this presence come up outside the door, and I felt that it literally was a black presence, an evil presence. And so I just relaxed more and chanted steadily. And I felt the presence pull away from the door because it was unable to get a reaction from me. And after we finished our sadhana, I opened the bedroom and I went out into the house. And I saw this ebony carving sitting on a table in the living room that was a little black figure hunched over, carved out of wood from Africa. I looked at that and I immediately knew that there was somebody had, you know, used this for black magic, put a spirit in it. And so I took that statue and I went out and I threw it in the incinerator and burned it. And you know, when her parents came home, they never knew it. It was missing. They never noticed it. It was gone. So they say these things exist, but the question is how you react to them. They can't harm you unless you make yourself available to be harmed. How do you do that? Through fear, through weakness, through reacting. So I say, if you experience something like this, just chant the Nam, meditate, be secure in yourself, and you can deal with it in a very practical way. It's not something that you have no power over. You're not helpless in the face of it. So it doesn't matter if someone has cast a spell on you. We had a lady who lived in our ashram who was a witch, and she cast a spell on my wife. This is all a true story, right? She cast a spell on her to injure her, to make her get sick or injure herself because she was jealous, right? So out of this jealousy, she cast a spell on her. And my wife came to me and she said, there's something wrong with that lady, you know, she did and everything. And so I just sat down and I said, come on, let's meditate together. And we sat down and we chanted. And when we got up from chanting, that lady came out of her room and she fell down the stairs herself and broke her own leg. So I'm going to say, don't mess with these things because they'll mess with you. That's number one. And number two, don't ever be afraid of these things because they have no power over you unless you let them.
0: Yeah, I always remember walking home from school. I must have been in first grade. And whenever I felt afraid, I would immediately, I must have, maybe I heard this, hum me hum, tum me tum, wahiguru. I am thine. And for whatever reason, that mantra, it always gave me the security. I felt like whenever I was afraid, immediately I started thinking that and chanting that in my mind. And it gave me this protection. And I think probably for different people, different Gurbani, any Gurbani, if you have some Gurbani that you feel, that's a definite help and protection that you can just use at the tip of your tongue.
1: And for Christians, it's the 23rd Psalm, right? You know, yea, through the valley of the shadow of death I walk, your God and your staff shall comfort me. Whatever you use, you know, to calm yourself or to bring yourself back, the point is that you shouldn't be

You know, all of a sudden you're disoriented because you're out of your body, you know, and you've left your body. You go to the place you feel comfortable, which is to the corner bar. There are a lot of alcoholic souls that hang out. You know, you can call them the ghosts of the bar, but they hang out there, you know. And if you're attached to your children, same thing, it doesn't matter what you're attached to. The point is that by the time you have to leave your physical body, at that point the only thing you should be attached to is going home. And so you, with a feeling of gratitude, you release yourself into that and understand that you've completed your journey with honor and done the work you came here to do, and now it's time to release from the pranas and go. So, yes, there are souls that are trapped. And, you know, for all of those souls who are trapped, you can bless them, pray for them, meditate, and help them to release from the physical plane.

We've been talking about grief and how to deal with it. And if you remember, there is a sequence. First comes the thought, the memory. The thought causes pain. That pain pierces you. You feel it. Holding that pain, it becomes grief. That grief, the more you hold it, becomes anguish. And when you live in your anguish, then you become miserable. So you go from the haunting thought to a state of misery. And then you live in that misery. So you have to release the thought so that the thought doesn't become that misery and go through that progression. But the problem with a haunting thought is that it haunts you. You don't know when it's going to come. Anything can trigger it. Something you see, something you smell, something you hear, that thought is triggered. And then the pain comes back. When this pattern is repeated over and over again, you become phobic. You know that that thing is going to bring that thought. I don't want to see that person. I don't want to go there, you know. Because you know it's going to trigger that haunting thought. So today we're going to do a meditation together. I know you tell me all the time you can't meditate. You know, I can't meditate, I can't concentrate. Look, this meditation is so short and so powerful. You can do it. It takes less than a minute. Less than 1 minute. And in that time, you can cut the haunting thoughts. But you have to learn how to do it. You have to practice it. And then you have to be able to do it when you experience that thought. Okay? Now, first thing is you have to be able to look at the tip of your nose. I know you're not very practiced at doing that. So you close your eyes, but not all the way. You know, 1/10 open, 9/10 closed. Yogiji called it bedroom eyes. And then you look at the tip of your nose. Your eyes will cross slightly, and you'll feel a pressure here. When you feel that pressure here, and you can see the tip of your nose, be very relaxed.

0: relaxed in that. Don't strain and stress. 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So, in this meditation, we're going to use the Guru Mantra, Vaheguru. The power of Vaheguru is that it can cut anything. It can cut like the best Damascus steel through any situation, through any trouble, through any pain. But you have to do it silently and in a very specific way. I'm going to draw it. This is not you looking at me. This is you looking out through your own eyes. So, you have a nose, and you have two eyes. Your eyes are nearly closed. And you are looking here, from inside, looking forwards. You focus on your right eye and you go, wow. You focus on your left eye and you go, hey. You focus on the tip of your nose. Waheguru. One, two, three. You only have to do it once. It's not that you have to sit and do it over and over again. But you have to do it very precisely. You make the silent sound wah and focus on your right eye. You make the silent sound hey and focus on your left eye. And then guru at the tip of your nose. Okay, I'm going to guide you through it. As you do the mantra, it's as if you are sending the sound out through your right eye and then through your left eye and then through the tip of your nose. It's not that your eyes move. Your eyes stay focused at the tip of your nose. You don't have to move your eyes to do it. It's your intention. You visualize the sound going right, left, center. It's not a difficult thing. First, do as I said. Close your eyes 9/10. Sit with a straight spine. Shoulders are relaxed. Pull your chin in slightly so that the bones in your neck are stretched up. Eyes are 9/10 closed. You know, like all those pictures of the Buddha, you know? Buddha always has his eyes 9/10 closed. And you go silently. Vaheguru. I'm doing it out loud, but you do it silently. Okay, I'll do it out loud, you do it silently. Ready? Here we begin. Vaheguru. Now think of the memory, the thought that is bringing you the pain. Bring that thought into your mind. And as you begin to remember it, again, do the mantra. Vaheguru. Now let the thought penetrate into you and feel the pain of it. Feel that you are the personification of that pain. Let it penetrate into you. Feel it, make it real. And now again, wah, he, guru. Now take yourself and put yourself into the other person, the person who caused you the pain. And let that other person be you. And imagine that instead of you looking at the other person, you are the other person looking at yourself. You are the other person looking through their eyes at you, and you stand before. And again, wa, he, guru. Now open your heart. Forgive yourself. Forgive yourself for holding on to this pain and this grief. Let it go. Forgive the other person. Forgive them for whatever they did that caused you this pain. And in that moment of forgiveness, again, wa, he, guru. And now take a deep breath and let the breath go. And with that breath, release all of this pain and grief into the universe. Let it go. Let it fall away. And inhale. And exhale. Waheguru, you are done. It took a long time because I am teaching it. But when you do it yourself, it takes a very short time. You set yourself, you go through the process, and remember, you're not saying Waheguru out loud. I just said it out loud to guide it. You do it internally in that 3-beat rhythm, right, left, center. So first, you set yourself. You do Waheguru. You bring up the thought. Thought that caused the pain, the memory, you bring that up. And again, wa, he, guru. Then you take that inside you and you feel the pain of it. You become that pain. And again, wa, he, guru. Then you visualize the person who caused you the pain inside of you, and you are that person looking at yourself. You reverse it. And again, wa, he, guru. Then you open that blessing space, open your heart, and forgive yourself and forgive the other person. And then again, wa, he, guru. And lastly, you breathe and exhale and release all of this out into the universe and let it go. And you're done. You can do it in just a minute. You have to break the pattern. When you allow the pattern to come back and repeat, then it becomes a habit to go into that pattern of thought and pain and grief and anguish and misery. If you don't break it, what, do you think God is going to reach his hand out of the sky and break it and then make everything okay? Big Daddy going to make everything okay? That's not how it works. You have to break it. You have to do the work. So teach yourself this meditation to clear these haunting thoughts, and then you will have it, and then you can use it. Why?
1: If we didn't have guilt, wouldn't we just go around doing whatever we feel like, being unproductive or even destructive? Is there a healthy amount of guilt?
0: Okay, that's a good question. Don't confuse guilt with self-discipline. Your discipline is your best friend. Your guilt is not your friend. Your guilt is a self-torture. You have to develop the habit of your own discipline, and then you have to enjoy it, because that is your support. Your support lies in your own habit of your own discipline. So you can rationalize and you can trick yourself, and you can, your mind is very tricky, and you can make excuses, and you can do this and you can do that, and then you can go through a cycle of guilt and torture yourself for not doing something. But there's an alternative. The alternative is slow and steady, to develop your habit and your routine. So it becomes an essential part of your life, so that your sadhana is the foundation of your day. And if one morning you wake up late, if one morning you don't do your banis that morning, if one morning you don't take a cold shower, don't look back. Each moment is fresh. Each moment is new. Each moment is a new opportunity. Just ground yourself in your discipline. Enjoy it. Make it become your habit. Make it become your lifestyle. And never look back, because you can't go back and make up for things. Either you have established a habit or you have not established a habit. Either you're a yo-yo or you're solid. You can't go up and down, up and down, up and down, and still have a discipline. So, everybody messes up sometimes, no big deal. You keep up, you continue, you go forwards. You do what must be done. But anytime you spend torturing yourself, anytime you spend feeling bad, feeling guilty, feeling I've done something wrong, that's just a self-hurt. That's not a self-discipline.

0: This question was from a user who was asking about pronunciation of Gurbani, and they were saying if you're not trained, that people had told him that if you're not really good at pronouncing Gurbani, that you shouldn't read from an Akhandpath, and they're wanting to know what you think about that.
1: Gurbani is a very exact formula in the sound frequency of it. But that is not to say that you should or shouldn't read. Who is to judge? Even the most studied person who has read Gurbani for many years may make a mistake. Anybody may make a mistake. That's human, you know. So I think as a process of perfecting yourself, you have to read. In our Akhandpath, some people read from the Gurmukhi, some people read from the English. I've seen a Akhandpath read in Spanish in translation. I think the experience of the connection to the Guru overrides the perfection of your pronunciation. It is more important for more people to have that intimate experience. To see someone reading in the Akhandpath, and they may be reading in Spanish from a translation, and tears are rolling down their cheeks, and they're having that experience of the Guru, who is to judge that you shouldn't be doing it? I'm reminded of that story that Sri Singh Sabha told of coming into the Gurdwara, and the man who was reading in the Akhandpath had fallen asleep. I've told this story before. He had fallen forwards with his face in the bier. And he sat there and he meditated and didn't disturb the man. And after a little while, the Gurdwara Sevadar came in and picked up a stick and started hitting the man. He said, "Wake up, wake up!" And Yogiji went over to the Sevadar and the man started reading again. He went over to him and he said, "At that moment that you came with the stick, all the 10 gurus were here and all the angels were here and there was such a divine presence and this man was experiencing all of that and all you saw was that this man had fallen asleep and you hit him and that brought down that whole experience." We are very quick to judge other people. He did that wrong. He shouldn't be doing that. Problem is that everybody has their own experience. You can't judge someone else's experience. I think people should be encouraged to take the hukum. People should be encouraged to read in the Akhandpath. People should not be made to feel self-conscious. People should be helped with their pronunciation. They can learn, they can grow, they can get better at it. No one should feel, "I'm not good enough." No one should feel, "I'm not qualified." Nobody should feel, "I have to study for years and years." When people are drawn to the Guru from their love, they should be able to participate in that, express that, have the experience of that. And our responsibility is to nurture it and guide it. Because we've all had that experience, and we want everyone to have that experience. So when we shut people out by saying, "You're not good enough," what does that do to their experience?

0: Earlier today, we were talking about prosperity in life. And I said that prosperity was a flow. And it's a flow of being present in the moment to the abundance that is everywhere. So that in that state of gratitude, everything you need is at hand at the moment that you need it, with more to spare and to share. If you feel that your own fears or blocks or the situation of your life is blocking that flow of prosperity in your life, there's a meditation you can do which tunes your mind to the infinite source of all the prosperity. It works on the meridians from the hands to the brain, from this and this, because each of these areas stimulate the portion of the brain that's corresponding. You know, we've done a lot of meditations together. You remember we did this? Sa, ta, la, ma. It's a science of mudra. And it's very precise. So in this meditation, there's a hit. A hit between the sides of the hands and a hit between these pads of the other side of the hands. In the process of this meditation, two things happen. The blockage is broken. And the mantra har comes from the navel point. Har, har, har, har. And you know, in the Gurbani it says, chant har, chant har. Why? Har is one of the many names of God. In this meditation, you bring the energy up from the navel point. You focus it through the reflex action of the hands into the pituitary, begins to secrete. The blockage in your own consciousness begins to fall away. And the frequency of the japa is that you understand that everything is hara. That hara is providing everything in every minute. That it's all God's blessing.
1: I remember when Sri Singh Sabha first taught this meditation, and I remember him saying, doing more than 11 minutes is just greedy. So, you know, if you can do in your office, just do 3 minutes a day or max 11 minutes. That was like a good amount of time to just practice this meditation. So I know 3 minutes is easy to do. We used to do it in the SeekNet office together, and we were actually thinking we should start doing it together again.
0: It feels like a really long time since we've sat down together. You can do it yourself. You can do it yourself for 3 minutes. You can do it yourself for 11 minutes. You can do it yourself for 31 minutes. Point of the meditation is to open the flow of prosperity in your life. Okay, so set yourself with a straight spine. Pull your spine not tight, but straight. And let your shoulders relax just like you put the coat on the hanger and hang it in the closet and it just hangs on the hanger. Let your shoulder blades be the hanger and let your body hang from the hanger, very relaxed. And just pull your chin in just a little bit and close your eyes and then open them just very slightly and you'll see a blurry pink thing here. It's called your nose. Okay? And I assume everyone has one there. So if you open your eyes a little bit and look down, you'll see that blurry thing. Okay? So you look at it and you think, hey, look at that thing. It's blurry and it's pink. Got it? Now take your hands and start like this. So you actually, with your eyes almost closed, you're seeing your nose and you're seeing your hands. They may look funny, but you're seeing them. Okay? And with yourself set straight, you begin to vibrate and pull your navel on the sound, and mantra goes like this. Hara, hara, hara, hara, hara, hara, hara, hara, hara, hara, hara, hara, hara, hara, hara, hara, hara, hara, hara, hara, hara, hara, hara, hara, hara, hara, hara, hara, hara, hara, hara, hara, hara, hara, hara, hara, hara, hara, hara, hara, hara, hara, hara, hara, hara, hara, hara, hara, hara, hara, hara, hara, hara. When you create the sound hara, it comes from here. Hara, you're pulling in your navel point. And you go into the rhythm of it, and you'll become absorbed into the rhythm of it. Okay? We practice it again. Set yourself, look down, go. Hara, hara, hara, hara, hara, hara, hara, hara, hara, hara, hara, hara, hara, hara, hara, hara, hara, hara, hara, hara, hara, hara. When you finish the meditation, hold your hands like this and inhale. And then relax. And sit for a moment and just feel the energy in your body and how it's flowing. Two things will happen when you do this. First, if you do it correctly and pull your navel on hud, you'll create a heat in your body. And you'll feel that warmth come from your navel point, because that's where the fire energy is, the tattva. And you stimulate it and you generate that heat in your body. Secondly, you'll feel the rhythm of it very constantly, and you'll feel yourself drawn into that rhythm, like a drum. You know, hara, hara, hara, it's like a drum beat. And you go into that rhythm of it. And you can continue to do it for a long time. But I would say, if you just do it, try 11 minutes a day. But do it every day, not just one time. Do it every day for 40 days. And if you like it, continue beyond that. But I must say, it's a very subtle meditation, and it removes the blockages to prosperity in your life and allows that natural flow of abundance to come.

There is a feeling that we've all experienced, and we call it grief. But you know, grief is not one of those feelings that you experience at the moment. You know, you may experience shock, you may experience anger, you may experience sadness, but grief is much more deeply embedded. It comes later. Where does it come from? It comes from pain. When you have a pain, and that pain has become embedded in your heart, then that pain turns to grief. And that grief turns to anguish. This is something that happens over time. So you have to start dealing with it at the pain level, at the beginning. Because otherwise there's no way out. The grief comes back and comes back. It stays in your heart like a bitterness, like a stab wound through your heart. And that stab is what turns into that anguish. So you have to start by releasing the pain. Unless you release the pain, you cannot get out of the grief. So how do you release the pain? Pain comes from something that happened in the past. Something happened that hurt you. And instead of releasing that in the moment, that you felt that pain and then you released it, Waheguru, and letting go to God, that pain penetrated you and you held on to it. And sometimes it becomes even so much a companion, that pain becomes your companion and you love it. And you hug it. It's your pain, you know. It becomes a very personal thing. It's my pain. Go away, go away. I'm in my pain. You understand what I'm saying? The pain comes from a thought. The thought comes from a memory. Because memories are our old videotapes, you know, that we play over in our head. Someone caused you that pain. Something was said. Something was done. Something happened. That pain occurred. You didn't let it go. You held to it. It turned to grief. So, now, if you have to deal with the pain before you deal with the grief, you have to deal with the thought before you deal with the pain. Problem is, you can't just get rid of a thought. You know, thoughts come and then they come back. And sometimes old videotapes are playing in your head and you can't just turn it off. It's not so easy. So you have to learn how to do it. When you can release those thoughts that come back and haunt you over and over again and cause the phobia and cause the fear and cause the insecurity and cause the guilt and cause the grief
then you don't cook in that and turn into your own anguish. It's much easier to deal with the seed than to cut down the big tree. You can catch it at the seed before this big thing grows. Then you can clear it. But once the tree is there, you have to get to the root. You know, you can cut a tree, but if the root is not dealt with, that whole tree will come back again. You understand? Have you ever done it? That tree comes back stronger than ever. So, I don't like to discuss these painful things without also giving a solution. Because, you know, we have a beautiful technology. A technology to deal with these things. So, I'm going to say you may love your pain. You may even love your grief. You may find it comforting. But ultimately, you are stuck in it. And it doesn't let you move forwards. Because what needs to come out of that grief? What needs to come out of it is a blessing. You have to be able to take that grief, take that pain, and put it in a blessing place. And when you don't hold on to it, when you don't hug it, my pain, my grief, but you're able to put it consciously in a blessing place, then you become blessed. And the one who caused you the pain also becomes blessed. And in that blessing, the karma is released. The pain is released. The grief goes away. And you can live in your natural state, which is joyful. Charitikala. It's not a difficult thing to do. So, let's do it.

0: This question was another one that was sent in to us. He says, I know a lot of homosexual Sikhs, including myself, and the way I see it, that being homosexual is nothing wrong at all. And I think everyone deserves love, to be loved. And, he's basically, feeling that a lot of people are judging him and that this really has to do with love. And whereas oftentimes people look at, that as like, lust, and that two man can, it's really rooted in lust, and therefore it's a bad thing. So that's maybe one perspective of why people. So we wanted to hear what your thoughts are on homosexuality.
1: I'm not sure what this has to do with being a Sikh. Homosexual Sikh? Homosexual Christian? Homosexual Jew? What's the relationship between being a Sikh and your sexuality? I'm not sure. I think two things are being put together that have nothing to do with each other. Look, sex is everything, and sex is nothing. You have to understand that sex is energy of creativity. Everything is sexy. There's nothing that's not sexy. Ever looked at a flower? Look how a flower is horny for the sun. Sexiness is part of life. How you express your sexiness, how you express your sexuality, what does that have to do with being Sikh or not being Sikh? Why do people feel that the Akal Takht is in their bedroom? Let me say, this is not a religious situation. This is a human situation. So he's saying he's subject to judgment and discrimination. A lot of people are subject to judgment and discrimination. Question is how you identify with yourself. If your identity is that you are homosexual and you want to be that and you say, I am a homosexual, let me say, I would prefer to say I am a homo sapien. I am a homo sapien who is sexual because everything is sexual. How it expresses itself, that's in my bedroom. That has nothing to do with anything else, doesn't have to do with anything except behind closed doors. So I don't understand what the issue is. He's telling his story that he thinks it's fine. And I say, Waheguru, everything that exists is part of God's creation. It's all beautiful. Who is to judge it? So I'm not sure I understand the context of the question. And the thing I got hung up on when I heard the question was the phrase homosexual Sikh. Because to me, that's like saying, two things that don't go together. It's like saying an apple-y orange or something, Hey, there's an apple, there's an orange, there's not an apple-y orange. So I'm going to say the question to me, there's something underneath that question that's not being touched, which is that sense of how you identify who you are in the world. And if your identity is your sexuality, well, then that's the situation, the predicament you have to go through in your life and understand it. Right? So everybody gets put in the situation they have to understand. You understand what I'm saying? Everything is full of sexual energy anyway. The question is where you go, what you do, how you do it. And I say, who's to judge that? It's your own affair.
0: This topic is really universal, probably with any religious background. It's really, I think, because it's not the dominant or the norm, it's looked at as something that's not right or is not correct. And so when you see somebody in their Sikhs and they might say, this is against our lifestyle. This is wrong.
1: Against our lifestyle. There are homosexual giraffes. I mean, say, are they against the giraffe lifestyle? I mean, I don't understand. This issue seems to be such a non-issue to me. It's about some kind of mental attachment to the judgment of it. That somebody says, ooh, two guys doing it. I mean, that's disgusting. That's the wrong hole. I mean, This is all a mental process that people go through in their own judgment of the situation. Fact is, everybody has at least 150 perversions. You know, some are big perversions, some are little perversions. We all know we have perversions, you know. We don't walk around pinning them all to our toll on the outside and saying, look, I had all these perversions. It's part of human nature to have kinks and twists and modes of expression and this and that and things that turn you on and things that don't turn you on. I mean, that's what it means to be human. So I'm going to say to anybody who wants to judge, enjoy your own 150 perversions and have a good time and enjoy them. What can I say? I mean, what are you busy looking at somebody else's for? Look at your own.